0: but and not look at it like, well, it's not real, you know, that it is still a very serious thing to have.
1: Powderly's facing 10 counts of felony sexual exploitation of a minor.
2: Arizona votes.
1: The primary election is just over 2 months away, and some of the candidates running for public office will face off tonight to address top Arizona education issues.
3: Tonight, the Democratic candidates for superintendent of public instruction will face off in a debate. Teresa Leyva Ruiz will take on Brent Newby, tackling Arizona's education issues such as the school voucher program, which allows parents to use tax education credit for private or homeschool options. Ruiz has spoken out about the need to get rid of the $2,000 auto approval system for ESA purchases. Newby has voiced concerns about the ESA program taking resources from special needs students whom the program was created for. The debate will be live streamed on KTAR's YouTube page at 6 p.m. and will be streamed on 92.3 FM and the KTAR News app at 7 p.m. The primary election is July 21st. Shira Tanzer, KTAR News.
1: An Arizona fugitive who faked his own kidnapping to cover gambling losses is now back in custody. 33-year-old Mark Ellis was arrested in Prescott, found hiding in the back of a car. The Yavapai County Sheriff's Office says that Ellis fled halfway through his trial. The charges stem from an elaborate fraud scheme last year where prosecutors said Ellis sent alarming text messages to his employer claiming the Sinaloa cartel had kidnapped him and would kill him unless a $17,000 ransom was paid. There's more on this story at KTAR.com. The South Carolina Supreme Court unanimously ruled to overturn Alex Murdaugh's murder convictions. Prosecutors said Murdaugh killed his wife and son in 2021 to distract from financial crimes, for which he is still serving time in prison. Here's ABC's Steve Osunsami.
4: The justices said that Becky Hill, who helped handle the jury, placed her fingers on the scales of justice and denied Murdaugh his right to a fair trial by an impartial jury after they say she told some jurors not to be fooled by Murdaugh's defense and to watch him closely when he testified. One juror testified that the clerk told them to watch his body language, saying that this instruction influenced her vote to find Murdaugh guilty.
1: In Michigan, there's a new warning about scammers getting even more sophisticated. The woman in this story wants to hide her identity, but she's sharing just how easy it was to be convinced to hand over nearly all her life savings. She told the ABC station in Grand Rapids it all began with a pop-up on her iPad. It said to call Apple, and she did, and ended up getting scammed. Here's ABC's Hannah Batah.
5: She pulled out $170,000 from one bank and $60,000 from another. The scammers, four separate times, sent someone to her house to pick up the cash inside boxes from the bank. During each pickup, the man impersonating the Federal Trade Commission official was on the phone with her.
1: It is time to take a look at the road home now. Let's go to the Valley Chevy Dealers Traffic Center and Enrique Garcia.
6: Thank you, Becky Lynn. Phoenix with a crash on the right-hand shoulder. Loop 101, Pima Freeway, southbound near Indian School Road. A look into our surface streets. Phoenix with a crash on 59th Avenue and Campbell Avenue. And Phoenix with a crash on 24th Street and Southern Avenue. 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
1: Tonight, clear and 75, 100 tomorrow and Friday, with plenty of sunshine and 101 on Saturday. 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
7: This is an Outspoken exclusive, live on the KTAR YouTube channel. 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This is the Face-Off.
8: Welcome to Wednesday's edition of the Face-Off. All right, we're here for an hour. We're going to talk politics. We've got a great panel. Let's see who's facing off. Ricardo Reyes is back, executive director of Vets Forward, and of course, a U.S. Marine veteran. Ricardo, how are you?
9: Great. Thank you guys for having me.
8: Good to see you. Barry Markson, KTAR legal analyst. Barry, how are you?
10: Good, Gatos. Good to see you.
8: Good to see you. And we've got Gina Swoboda. She won all those elections as the chair of the Arizona GOP, and now she's a candidate for Secretary of State. Gina, how are you?
11: Good. Hola. Thank you for having me back.
8: Let's go over what the president said yesterday in front of cameras. The question is, you know, I know you're negotiating with Iran. Are you taking into consideration American finances? Here's the question and the horrible answer.
2: When you're negotiating with Iran, Mr. President, to what extent are American financial situations motivating you to make a deal?
9: Not even a little bit. The only thing that matters when I'm talking about Iran, they can't have a nuclear weapon. I don't think about American financial situation. I don't think about anybody. I think about one thing. We cannot let Iran have a nuclear weapon. That's all. That's the only thing that matters.
8: All right. Trump does not care about your finances. Let's start with Gina Swoboda. So he has endorsed you. Why do you want his endorsement? After this, I mean, obviously he doesn't care about the American people. He doesn't care about our wallets. He doesn't care that gas prices are killing us. Wouldn't it be better for you to just say, Mr. President, I'm going to go without your endorsement?
10: So I think he cares. I believe
8: just
10: he loves.
8: Said he didn't.
10: He loves the American people, and I think he's talking to Iran, and I think he knows, as most of our foreign policy experts know, that Iran is literally waiting us out, because once the pain at the pump, et cetera, gets so high, historically, American politicians cannot withstand that pressure and they cave. Now, would it be great if there was someone else come out right behind that and go, yes, and of course, there's a parallel track to address consumers' pain. That would be good.
8: I mean, Barry Markson, was this stupid to say, or was it like he's refreshingly honest? He really doesn't care about anyone.
12: Finally told the truth.
13: Well, I think it is the truth. Yeah, it wasn't a smart thing to say. It gave a really bad soundbite that's being played over and over and over again. And I think it's reflective of the truth. And it still amazes me. Trump is making the same mistake Biden made at the end of his thing.
8: And I
13: made the mistake, too. He's looking at parts of the economy and saying things are really good, right?
12: There's this indicator here, or the stock market's here.
13: But,
12: right.
13: But the bottom line is gas prices are way up. Inflation went up 3.7% last month. Mm-hmm. People are feeling it. And it's not just at the gas pump. You're feeling it at the grocery store again. You're feeling it in all these places. And it's going to get worse. And the American people are feeling that. And prices, you know, everybody said inflation went down. Prices didn't go down.
12: No.
13: Prices stayed high. They just stopped going up as fast. So it's been a real problem. This is not going to help Republicans. As long as war is going, it's not going to help. Yeah, it's not going to help Republicans and in the midterms. And and I don't know how much Trump cares about that, really, because he's not running. And
8: that's a good point.
13: Yeah.
8: Ricardo, pretty crazy thing for Donald Trump to say.
14: What's that saying? When somebody tells you who they are, believe them the first time. He's told us this multiple times. And by the way, this is the most honest, rich guy answer ever. Because rich people don't care. Because for them, you know, they're doing great. So, you know, Soros is doing great. You know, people want to tell me that some check supposedly is coming my way because I show up to these protests. I'd love to get that someday.
8: Okay.
14: If Mr. Soros is listening, you know, maybe I can email you my address. But, you know, so all the millionaires and billionaires, they're doing great. They're not worried about
12: the price
14: war.
12: Of gas doesn't
14: They're
12: affect
14: not poor,
12: them.
14: Yeah. And you know, our friend Eugene Torito was here last time and she said she didn't care about gas prices.
13: No.
14: So
13: really?
14: It's the answer that this is the answer that we all know they're giving. The problem is that the people who are being affected can't do anything about it. You know, the mom and pop, whoever, you know, the people going to the grocery store, the people taking their kids to school every day, the people having to use gas to fill up their trucks for work. Those are the people that can't do anything about it. And the people in charge obviously don't care.
10: Is it better to let the foreign policy situation to continue to deteriorate because we're concerned about
14: Remember
10: the political
14: ramifications?
10: Remember
14: before we started this war when the Strait of Hormuz was open and gas was lower? That would have been perfect to just leave it like
10: and
14: that.
10: And then they launched the intermediate range missiles at Diego Garcia, which means they can meet the middle of Europe or from Venezuela, let's say.
14: Mm-hmm.
10: Could have hit D.C.
13: I think there's good reasons to attack Iran and do what we did. But what concerns me is, what was the plan? Every single analyst, every intelligence person said, if you're going to attack Iran, they're going to shut down the Strait of Hormuz.
12: Yeah, everybody knew.
14: Nobody told Trump, apparently.
13: Oh, no, they told him. The inside.
14: He was probably asleep.
13: When J.D. Vance is leaking, Bibby told him
12: it wouldn't happen.
13: Yeah, when J.D. Vance is leaking to the New York Times, he's telling them, we told Trump this.
12: Yeah.
13: But Trump had this impression that he was going to go in, bomb everything, and it was going to be over in 24 hours like Venezuela. And that's not the case. And that's the problem with what Trump does. He's in China right now, and he doesn't have any China experts with him.
10: He's got
13: Tim Cook with him, but he didn't bring the people who are experts on China.
10: Well, Elon is probably a manufacturing expert there as well. But are we going to leverage China, for whom Iran is a client state, to pressure them to reopen the straits?
12: I
13: We should.
8: I'm sure we can try, but if you're China sitting at this right now, you're like, the longer this thing goes on,
10: what do you
14: the better
10: want?
14: China has absolutely zero interest in this. China, why would they help us?
13: China's pulling up a bucket of popcorn and just watching.
10: I think they want Nvidia
8: America on the world stage.
10: And Jensen Wang got on the plane in Alaska when they refueled, and they want those Nvidia chips. So maybe that is part of what's happening.
8: So if you look at we're in the first segment of the face-off, we're talking about the economy, the war in Iran affecting the economy, and how Donald Trump said he doesn't care about American finances. Inflation up, gas prices up, rent up, healthcare up. Everything's up. Everything is skyrocketing. Gina Swoboda, let me ask you, because you're running.
10: I am.
8: I mean, the clip of Donald Trump saying, I don't care, is an utter disaster for anybody in the ballot this fall. Don't you? When he said this yesterday, did you cringe? What was your, or did you say, well, it's Trump being Trump, or is, did you?
10: No, I said.
8: I even cringed.
13: Aren't you glad you're here, Gina?
10: It comes with the with running. I believe he's speaking to Iran the same way we've had prior iterations of the president talking. The last time we were here and we talked about Iran, we said who do we think he's addressing these comments about NATO, this, that, and the other thing. It does not make it easier to be an American politician running right now. And I saw the camera shots as people were running around the Hill trying to get people like Susan Collins to answer. And she's like, I didn't see that.
8: Well, of course not. Of course. I have no idea what you're talking about.
10: So
8: I don't watch the news. I don't read.
10: Right. You need to come and address the issue. We need help. I would like a parallel domestic policy plan that is going to address the needs of the American people while this is going on. We need to chew gum and walk at the same time. We can't leave people in distress with no plan.
12: But if you believe the president, he doesn't care about that. He does. I know what he does care about. He wants a statue.
14: The golden statue.
12: He wants to change the pool, the reflecting pond. He's big. The UFC fight, big deal. Like, that's what he cares about.
13: The golden statue is perfect because now we'll know what to topple over after the term ends.
10: I believe the president loves the people of America very dearly.
12: I think he likes the poorly educated. Yeah. He did say that. Yeah.
13: He likes some of the billionaires.
8: But if he loves America and he loves the American people, why is this America last? There's nothing about an America first agenda that I've seen in a year and a half. Not a thing. I mean, the only thing he did well was he the border. He's done a really good job. Everything else is absolute horse manure. Everything from Minneapolis to the tariffs that cost us thousands of dollars to the war in Iran that's costing us thousands of dollars. I mean, the tariffs. It's $1,000 per person.
13: Mm-hmm. Right.
8: It's like this isn't an America first agenda. This is America last.
10: I think that there was a plan to partially refund money to the American people based on the tariffs. And I think that's why he's so upset with the Supreme Court over that ruling, which he's still talking about. But you need to pivot and be agile, and you need to do something else. We lost that case. It is what it is. We have to refund the money. That's very unfortunate.
12: Well, but he then went to impose new tariffs, which the court also came back and goes, yeah, those are illegal.
10: Which we're
12: also
10: appealing to the International Trade Court while we're in China.
14: What were you going to give people back, though?
10: He was going to give $4,000 checks and the income tax.
14: This has cost everybody so much because the bills went up for everything. Because when you impose a tariff, the people are the ones that pay that. And I feel like people on the right still don't understand it, or for some reason they're still defending it. When you impose a tariff, the other country doesn't pay that tariff.
12: China did not pay.
10: The Democrats used to have the opposite position.
14: The consumer does.
10: Yes, we used to fund this country purely with tariffs up until the income tax, which was temporary based on one war.
12: Didn't have income
10: and then
12: tax.
10: And we didn't have. And I think, and he has said that. He said that multiple times that was his plan, was to eliminate the income tax. But
12: we were getting double taxed in the meantime.
10: And now we're not getting the refunds, which I think is unfortunate. It's going back to the company.
12: That's on him. Check of the headlines on the way. We have got the face-off, a great panel with us right here. Gina Swoboda, Barry Marks, and Ricardo Reyes up next. Trump is 0 for 10,000. We'll explain what that means.
8: 0 for 10,000.
12: Batting zero. It's up next. Outspoken on KTAR.
14: The D-backs would have recalled him.
8: All right, Aria.
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1: 516, I'm Becky Lynn. Here's what you need to know right now. The

0: and one suspected death. And this as an American doctor who tested positive speaks out from quarantine. Here's ABC's Victor Oquendo with more.
1: We are now hearing from the first American to test positive, who's now isolated in a biocontainment unit at the University of Nebraska Medical Center. Dr. Stephen Kornfeld telling CNN about the precautions the medical team takes as they monitor him.
2: They're in full hazmat gear proper protective gear, and I just see a pair of eyes.
1: The oncologist from Oregon jumped in to help passengers when the ship's doctor got sick.
3: Kornfeld among 16 Americans being evaluated in Nebraska.
0: All of our top stories only 15 minutes away. 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
4: Thank you, Becky Lynn. Phoenix with a crash on the right-hand lane. I-17 northbound near Peoria Avenue. Phoenix again, crash right-hand shoulder. I-10 Papago Freeway westbound near Werner Road. 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
6: That's right. And in studio with us right now, former GOP chair here in Arizona and candidate for Arizona Secretary of State, that's Gina Svoboda, KTR legal analyst Barry Markson, and the executive director of Vets Forward and a U.S. Marine vet, that's Ricardo Reyes. They are here in The Face-Off. So coming up now, Trump is 0 for 10,000. What are we talking about? Their track record in court as federal judges grapple with the way ICE has swept through cities. We found out that more than 10,000 times judges have said detentions typically carried out with no opportunities for detainees to plead their case were illegal. Roughly 90% of all cases have been rejected by federal judges, many of whom were appointed by Trump. Ricardo, it's almost as if this is a big illegal operation.
7: Yeah, it's almost like, you know, we've been saying this. I don't know. I feel like, I mean, me and my friends have been out talking to people, talking to the media, talking to politicians, telling everybody like the way that they're going about this is illegal. It's unconstitutional because they're not letting people have their day in court, or the people who were having their day in court. I was at the Phoenix Immigration Court when they were dropping their cases and letting ICE come in and grab people literally in the hallways when they're trying to go out and plead their case. So this is not a surprise to any of us. On top of this, the other thing that I would bring up is that the treatment of people at these detention centers, we have heard from people who have been there, and it is so bad that people have tried to take their own lives. They treated people like animals. They've had them, you know, try to eat off the ground on all fours like a dog. They've had them, you know, with no beds, with nowhere to, no facilities. So they're just
6: overcrowding. Overcrowding, I've heard, is a big part of it. Yeah.
7: So we are treating these people very much like a, you know, another country used to treat people in the 30s and 40s. And, you know, you can take that for what it is. You can take that. You can say whatever you want, but that's what's happening. Besides the gassing, everything else that we're doing in this is illegal. And the way we're treating people is inhumane.
6: Well judges are agreed.
8: I'm sorry. The people of the nation you're referring to were citizens of their country. They weren't like hostile.
7: Oh, so it's okay. No, that's great. It's okay.
8: Godwin's law has now been invoked where we're going there. So yeah, that's maybe not, I'm not saying it's okay.
7: That's exactly what it sounded like you just said.
8: Way over the line. I'm saying that to compare our brave men and women of law enforcement.
7: ICE is not brave.
8: They're not going. Well, I believe they are.
7: If those people from ICE would have joined the military, they don't do that. Why?
8: Some because of them those are from the military that have then joined ICE.
7: Very little.
9: What was the point, though?
8: My point is that to invoke that Nazi okay Germany, which is what Ricardo just did, it's not Nazi Germany.
9: I agree with a lot of what you said, Ricardo. But to compare this to Nazi Germany is wrong. And when you do that, it minimizes what happened in the Holocaust.
7: Hang
9: on a second. They say that for a reason. When you do that, it reduces what happened in the Holocaust. Holocaust. This is not the Holocaust. What's happening?
7: The Holocaust did not start with gassings. The Holocaust started with people being rounded up and taken into overcrowded facilities.
9: Why don't we just say that?
7: Why don't we
9: just say what's happening right now is wrong? It's unconstitutional. It shouldn't be happening. We don't have to compare it to anything else.
7: No, it's great if you're not the one that's in there. It's great if you're not the one that started. We have people in there who have cancer, who aren't getting their treatment. We had a man who died from sepsis because he had a toothache that wasn't treated

0: and ended up dying. These are very preventable. We have a measles outbreak at one of these facilities. So these people are being treated inhumanely. You can say whatever you want, but that is the fact.
1: I appreciate everything you're saying. And in an ideal world with limitless resources where we could provide health care and food and shelter for every single human being on the planet, that would be great. But we can't, and
0: we should
1: won't.
0: Probably provide health care for
1: magnet,
0: those people.
1: So we simultaneously, and I'll give it to you, Barry, we simultaneously don't want to open new detention centers and then say these are overcrowded and these people
0: you
1: are
0: can't
1: not
0: treat
1: here
0: a toothache?
2: Here's the real issue. First of all, if we have somebody in captivity, we are required to provide them with health care, but from the Constitution. But the issue here is this is unconstitutional. The government has lost 10,400 of these cases. It's over 90% of the cases. And when you say many of them are Trump judges, the majority of Trump judges are finding against the deportation order. This
3: because it's the law and the Constitution.
2: It's illegal what they're doing. So there's no question about that. But that's what this whole administration is. That's what Project 2025 was, is we're going to do all this stuff that may or may not be legal. We have a theory.
1: We're going to get to SCOTUS.
2: And we're just going to do it. And we're going to see where it goes. And what we're finding is over time, the law works slowly sometimes. It's all being found to be unconstitutional, including the Supreme Court coming in and stepping on.
1: So ICE found 10,000 foreign students, improperly registered as students, that were using OPT visas that are taking jobs from students that graduated here, that live here, that need a job. And they just busted that as fraud. So there are good things being done as well.
4: Yeah, I don't believe that number.
1: Okay, well, it was released by
0: ICE, who said that Alex Pretty was a terrorist.
3: We have a check of the headlines on the way. This is The Face-Off up next. Has the war in Iran revealed that the United States grossly underestimated the enemy? We'll talk about that next. This is The Face-Off on KTAR.
5: War with Iran.
6: President Trump didn't say what specifically he objected to in Iran's counteroffer, but the future of Iran's nuclear program has been the major sticking point from the beginning. The president has sent mixed messages on Iran's nuclear material. In an interview last month, he said he didn't care about removing Iran's remaining stockpile of enriched uranium, saying, quote, "That's so far underground, I don't care about that."
5: KTAR News is covering the Iran war on YouTube, on air, online, and the KTAR News app.
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28: We are coming up on 5:30. Good afternoon. I'm Becky Lynn. Another measles case has been reported in the Valley. The Maricopa County Health Department says this latest one is linked to another confirmed local case, indicating that it's spreading locally. There have now been a total of 15 measles cases in Maricopa County this year. You can see a list of exposure locations by going to maricopa.gov. Last year, the legislature passed a law criminalizing AI-generated child pornography. This week, the first person's been indicted under that new law. KTAR's Heidi Hommel is live now in the news center with the details.
29: 44-year-old William Powderly allegedly used AI to superimpose the face of a child he knows onto the body of an explicit image of another child. Maricopa County Attorney Rachel Mitchell tells the Mike Broomhead Show why the law needed to be passed.
30: We were coming upon situations where the technology was so good that we could not necessarily tell whether it was AI generated child pornography or if it was actual CSAM.
29: Powderly is facing 10 felony counts of exploitation of a minor. Reporting live in the news center, Heidi Hommel, KTIR News.
28: The county's top prosecutor is speaking out about mandatory reporting training for educators.
31: Maricopa County Attorney Rachel Mitchell tells the Mike Broomhead Show all educators in Arizona must complete mandated reporting training to know when and where to report any suspected child abuse.
30: I mean, if they fail to report, they are subject to criminal prosecutions for doing that. It is a felony for failing to report a sex offense. It's a Class 1 misdemeanor for failing to report physical abuse or neglect.
31: This comes as the Peoria Unified School District faces backlash over how mandated reporting was used in the case of two teachers allegedly involved in sexual misconduct with a student. Shira Tanzer, KTAR News.
28: You can read more about the Peoria Unified case at KTAR.com/education. Wickenburg residents coming together and looking for ways to support those who are displaced by the Jones Fire. KTAR spoke with two residents whose homes burned down the day the fire broke out. Both now trying to figure out next steps in the aftermath of losing their place of living. There's a GoFundMe for those impacted by the fire. And that Jones Fire is now 23% contained, holding at 84 acres. About 25 people have been displaced by the fire. It destroyed about 10 RVs. Let's check on the road home now with Enrique Garcia in the Valley Chevy Dealers Traffic Center.
0: Thank you, Becky Lynn. Phoenix with a crash blocking the intersection, I-10 Papago Freeway eastbound near 7th Avenue. A look into our surface streets. Peoria with a crash on Lake Pleasant Parkway and Happy Valley Road. Phoenix with a crash on 33rd Drive and Bell Road. 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
28: We should see clear skies tonight, our low around 75, and then sunny and 100 degrees both Thursday and Friday and 101 on Saturday. It's 98 currently in Peoria. 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
1: 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This is the Face-Off.
2: Second half of the Face-Off. If you missed the first half, shame on you. It was awesome.
3: It was awesome.
2: You can catch it on the KTAR YouTube channel, and you can do that right now. Second half of the Face-Off. Joining us in studio, our panel, Gina Swoboda, a former AZ GOP chair, won a ton of elections. You were great.
4: Thank you.
2: You were really good. And also candidate for Arizona Secretary of State. We've got Barry Marks and KTAR legal analyst, Ricardo Reyes. We've got the executive director of Vets Forward, and he is, of course, a U.S. Marine veteran. All right, the war in Iran. It looks like we underestimated the enemy. I also have a question. What are we spending $30 billion on? Because classified military intelligence has an assessment out.
5: Yeah.
2: And it says Iran still has access to 30 out of 33 missile sites along the Strait of Hormuz, 90% of its missile storage facilities, 70% of its pre-war missile stockpile. What are we bombing? And it seems like we barely touched them. I don't understand what's going on, but $30 billion?
5: It seems like they're hiding underground waiting for us to leave.
2: Barry?
3: Yeah, we did a lot of stuff. We sunk a lot of their boats in the Navy. They still have a lot there. But obviously the assessment that President Trump's been giving us and Pete Hegseth has given us is, if I'm kind, I'll say it's incomplete. It's just false. But they did do a lot. I think they knocked out a lot of the long range intercontinental ballistic missiles. But there's a lot of short missiles still there. So it's bad. I mean, we haven't disabled them enough. We haven't removed the enriched uranium.
5: You haven't touched it at all.
3: And this is something that's going to have to be negotiated. And what we've really done now is shown Iran the power they have in the Strait of Hormuz. And before, they kind of thought it was there, but nobody knew for sure how it... Now they know.
5: Well, I argue that they're more powerful today than they were 3 months ago. They've learned that they can choke off the world. Right. They're a player on the world stage, and they don't need a nuclear
4: weapon.
5: That's
4: why we can't leave now.
3: This is more valuable. This is more valuable than the nuclear power, because
5: Country on the planet cares about
4: that. And we can't allow them to close international shipping routes this way. That's what Secretary Rubio said the other day. Because every other bad actor in the world will do what they're doing. And we are where we are, however we got here. So it can't be allowed to continue.
6: See, shot ourselves on the foot.
2: Yeah. I think we leave. I think we just pack up and leave, because I don't think there are a lot of negotiations going on. We haven't hit nearly what we thought we hit. And if Iran is so wiped out, like the White House keeps telling us, why can't we open the strait?
4: I think they've mined the strait and the insurance companies are just refusing, even with our guarantee, to let the ships through. So now we had a small handful go through with an escort.
5: Like seven.
4: But the drones, like even if they didn't have, the intermediate long range gone, great. But the short range and the drones are still a problem because we can't put men on the ground because we said
5: we're going to ask the Marine.
6: I said this last time. If you can sit on the beaches of your country and just shoot, short range weaponry at these boats, nobody's going to go through. Yeah. We have to remember that, the national security, it requires strategy. All right. We stumbled into this war and then we said, oh, we'll figure it out later, because Hegseth wanted to go and he wanted to do what Bush did with the whole shock and awe thing. Mm. And I'm reminded of that war because I remember, before joining the Marine Corps, that was kind of what pushed me in. But I do remember watching the news. And if everybody remembers, the Iraqi military would come on and tell us how great they're doing.
5: Baghdad Bob
6: was there on their
5: telling everybody, Americans. There's no Americans in here. Iraq.
6: Yeah. They were destroying everything. And, and meanwhile, the Marines were knocking at their door.
5: Absolutely.
6: It feels like now we are Baghdad Bob. Yeah. We got Hegseth out here telling us how great we're doing. But then why can't we open the Strait of Hormuz? How come we have all these?
4: Yeah, do we believe this intelligence assessment?
6: I think it's somewhere in the middle.
4: I'm not gonna
6: say that our intelligence is completely wrong. I'm not gonna say that their intelligence is completely right. Because I know what we are capable of. I know what my friends who are still in the Marine Corps are capable of. But I don't want them to have to invade. I don't want boots on the ground. And I think that if you want to finish this, that's what you're going to have to do. And if Trump does that, it is over for the Republicans.
2: Let me ask Barry Markson. Should Trump ask China for help on Iran? He's meeting with the Chinese.
3: Yeah, I mean, you can ask them for help, but really they need to partner together because China is the beneficiary of a lot of this oil. Iran sells a lot of its oil to China. China needs that oil. A lot of other countries need that oil. We're talking about foreign airlines are going to have to start canceling flights because they're not going to have enough fuel.
2: Right.
3: There's a lot of issues. It's not going to affect us necessarily in the United States as much, other than the price of gas is going to go up. But we have fuel here. A lot of these countries are going to start losing that. And China is one of them. So their industrial base, their flights, things are going to start to really be affected. So China has its own interests there. They should partner with us. We don't have to ask for help. But we should partner.
5: And if you know anything about how the Chinese operate, they're going to sit there, wait for Trump to ask for help, and then say what's in it for us.
4: Right. They're going
5: to
4: extract something.
5: What do we get out of this? Yeah. Because we're perfectly willing to wait. We know you guys will leave eventually, and we have a relationship with Iran. Iran, apparently some ships are still making it to China.
6: They're starting to send stuff by train now.
5: They do have a Belt and Road system, but we're not going after Chinese flagships, possibly, which is probably a good idea, from that standpoint.
2: But Bruce, what are we doing over there right now?
5: What do you mean?
2: Like, what are we doing today? What did we do yesterday?
3: Well, we have an embargo in place so that Iran can't get its goods out. So we're crippling their economy, blocked their
5: ports.
2: But we're not doing it. We're not hurling missiles or bombs.
4: We're starving them. And there's multiple different intelligence assessments about how long it will be until where they're storing the oil they're extracting will be full. Every truck, every tanker, at which point it'll damage.
2: Right. It just sounds like we're sitting and waiting.
3: Well, we're waiting to try to cripple their economy enough where maybe they make a move. The problem is
5: both sides think they're going to outweigh the other one, right?
3: The difference is in the United States where there's politicians who are going to start feeling that pressure.
5: Right.
3: They make moves because they don't want to lose elections. The Iranian folks who are running this, their Republican Guard, they don't care.
5: No.
4: Yeah. But that's why they're not going to be replaced.
6: Like you said, the difference is that in Iran, they're not going to be able to replace their leadership. Here, we can.
5: They do midterm elections.
6: We're hurting. We're going to make people pay. And the people who are going to pay right now are Republicans during these midterms.
3: That's exactly right.
5: Yeah. I mean, the war is unbelievably unpopular and was from the very beginning. It's interesting. I saw some of that public opinion polling where, like, when wars first start, everybody's rah-rah. I mean, people are supporting the home team. Afghanistan, Iraq, even Vietnam, for God's sakes.
2: Remember that presidential polls went up.
5: Yeah. Mm-hmm.
2: This is the one
5: it started bad and went.
3: But again, in all those other ones, it was whether it changed in people's minds, but we were defending or we had been attacked and we were doing something. This was a little bit different in that respect for sure. It's going to be I don't know how long Trump's going to be able to hold out on this because he's lost interest. I mean, if you look at the reporting, there's literally reporting from inside the White House. He's bored.
6: He's literally falling asleep in meetings.
3: But he wants to do something else. He does not want to do this anymore. And right. But he
5: because it looks bad.
3: But
5: on him.
3: But he can't get out of it because if he leaves, like Gatos is saying, if he just leaves right now. He doesn't want to be. That's why we stayed in Vietnam for so long. No president wanted to be the loser.
5: I don't want to be the one that loses the war.
4: Right. He's got all those business interests with him in China, trying to cut a deal.
5: He should turn those ships around. He should leave and just say that so that he won and have a parade.
3: He'll do that. Yeah. Maybe another golden cap.
5: He's already won this war 8 times, according to him. All right, serious question. Does anyone believe that we're winning this war?
6: Who?
5: Ricardo?
6: No.
5: We're not losing this war.
6: Yeah.
3: I think we accomplished many goals that we're not willing to maybe acknowledge sometimes, but we've absolutely crippled Iran in many ways. We've caused so
5: regime
3: much
5: change.
6: We did successfully bomb a school full of little girls.
3: We eliminated the regime change, nothing.
5: They still have uranium. They're not going to give that over to us. Strait of Hormuz is closed. What have we accomplished?
3: It absolutely slowed down their ability to make nuclear weapons, to do other things that can cause harm in the region. But we have not crippled them. We have not changed the regime. We have not done a lot of what Trump said we were aiming to do.
5: Are we winning or losing the war?
3: Right now, I'd say we were losing, but I think we accomplished a lot and hurt Iran a lot also.
4: The Iranian people have not done what some of the experts said was going to happen.
5: The Iranian people are suffering the IRGC. Right now.
6: Yeah. It's hard to rise up when you're starving them on purpose.
4: But and I don't know what the attempt was to arm the Kurds.
5: They don't. The Iranian people don't have arms.
4: They don't have arms.
3: Trump talked about the Kurds yesterday. He said we gave them the weapons, and Trump's like, I told them they weren't going to go use them, but we gave them the weapons. They kept the weapons, and then they said they're not going.
6: There was a way to do this. It was a very long term game, and Trump doesn't do long term games.
3: No.
5: This is The Face-Off. That's Ricardo Reyes, Barry Marks, and Gino Swoboda. Coming up next, Carrie Lake has a new job. And what percentage of voters think Trump is staging assassination attempts? We'll talk about it next. This is The Face-Off.
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28: It's 5:46. I'm Becky Lynn, and here's what you need to know right now. Tonight, the Democratic candidates for superintendent of public instruction face off in a debate. Teresa Leyba Ruiz will take on Brett Newby, tackling Arizona's education issues like the school voucher program, which lets parents use tax education credit for private or homeschool options. 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
0: Thank you, Becky Lynn. Phoenix with a crash blocking the intersection, I-10 Papago Freeway eastbound near 7th Avenue. Looking to our surface streets, Glendale with a crash on 46th Avenue and Glendale Avenue. 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
5: And our panel in studio, live in person, Gina Swoboda, Barry Markson, Ricardo Reyes. Variety of different opinions, different views on everything, but maybe we can find something we can all agree on. Yes. Can we all agree that it is in the state of Arizona's best interest that Carrie Lake be exiled to Jamaica? I mean, I don't know what Jamaica did to deserve this, but better them than us.
3: They did something bad.
5: Carrie Lake is the new ambassador to Jamaica. Now, she has to be confirmed, though, right?
1: She does, by the
5: That's
3: going to be fantastic.
5: Can you imagine her performance?
6: Can't wait for Ruben to get on that.
5: Oh, is he on that call? That'd be fantastic.
2: Barry, you're four against this move. I think it's a fantastic move to move her out of the country.
3: I think it is, too. Can she be forced to stay in Jamaica for the next 2.5 years? That'd be great.
2: Is she still allowed to come back to Arizona?
3: She's got nothing else to do now. What else is she going to do?
2: Gina?
1: As a candidate for political office, I would never tell one segment of our political party that I don't want their votes and they should stay home.
5: Fair enough.
1: But it's Irie. I love Jamaica.
5: Irie, man.
3: It's not the worst job.
6: I would love to have her come back and run for something else.
5: Just to lose a third time.
6: It would be amazing for her to come back. She runs for something different this time.
3: I thought she was doing it in the form of Andy Biggs this year.
5: I thought she was going to run
6: as
5: for
6: the legitimate governor of Arizona. I would like her to come back.
2: Here's another question. We'll move off Carrie Lake. There is a survey that says 1 in 4 Americans believe the White House Correspondents' Dinner shooting was staged.
5: Yeah.
2: Okay, so we have 5 people in the studio. Is there one of us that thinks it was staged? Because it's not me, Bruce.
1: Not me.
2: Gina?
1: No.
2: Barry?
3: I think some of them are staged, but no.
2: Really?
3: I'm kidding.
2: Ricardo?
3: I will say the bloody ear thing freaks me out, because if he got shot in the ear and then a day later his ear's fine, that confuses me.
2: It's miraculous.
1: Yeah.
6: Look, as somebody who shot, in the military, I was a primary marksmanship instructor, I can tell you that, yeah, if an ear gets shot by a 5.56 round, it doesn't magically grow back.
2: No, like...
5: missing that part
6: you're
5: of the ear.
6: You're just not going to mute. And even if it grazes you, you're now missing that whole ear.
1: He showed his wound to Greg on the 5 while it was still raw and bloody, so he could say, now you are testing for the whole.
2: But Evander Holyfield's ears never grew back.
3: Exactly.
2: Tyson digested
1: them. Doesn't he still have a divot?
6: He still does.
5: A part missing.
6: So
5: Mike Tyson ate.
6: Look, I don't want to say... I don't want to say that these are staged, or I'm not going to come out right out and say it, but I will remind people that whenever you think like my government would never do that, oh, yes, they would. Mm. And they probably have. So, it just seems very convenient that every time that
1: miracle the president was kept safe and nobody got hurt and that an innocent man was killed and murdered in Pennsylvania. Yes.
5: And he was a candidate at that point. He wasn't running the government.
1: Right.
5: So again, some of the conspiracy theories fall apart for me. I don't buy it.
2: All right, speaking of conspiracy theories. Is the UFO dumped by the government a kind of we need to change what people are talking about because the war in Iran is going poorly.
3: They're trying to feed the conspiracy theorists with something else and distract them. It's kind of at the beginning of Trump's second term when they called all the right wing folks over to they gave them notebooks full of the Epstein files.
6: Yes.
3: And nothing in it.
2: No.
3: And then I think that's the same thing here.
1: I rewatched the X-Files Anasazi episodes, but I rewatched the X-Files Anasazi episodes because the truth is out there.
6: Conspiracy theories are great. My bills going up is what I'm worried about.
1: Well, that's the thing is it was anticlimactic, like what Ricardo's saying. People were like, yeah, okay.
6: Okay,
1: what
6: now.
1: Next?
6: Yeah,
1: aliens,
6: okay, now what are
1: World
6: you going to do
1: III,
6: about my APS
1: what
6: bill?
1: Is that? Yeah. And the AI makes it so you don't know what's real anymore. I have no idea what's real on Twitter.
2: It's a very good point.
1: I can't tell.
2: Yeah. You can make an alien spaceship go right across the desert, and it could be AI or the government.
1: But the footage the government released is very unclear.
2: It's real. Looks real.
3: I'm really waiting to see this year with the deep fakes when they're going to have an actual candidate who's running act like it's going to be them speaking, but it's not
1: we
3: them.
1: Passed
5: oh,
1: the bill.
5: We already have that.
2: We do.
5: In California, in L.A.
3: Yeah. It's going to start happening. I'm waiting for it to really start. It's going to be
5: there's
3: crazy.
5: An entire ad of the Karen Bass.
6: Yeah.
5: For the other candidate.
3: Oh, my goodness.
2: We may talk about that tomorrow.
3: Yeah, that's going to be
5: pretty
3: awesome.
5: Amazing. Hey, thank you all for being inside the face-off. Gina, Barry, Ricardo, appreciate it. You missed any of it, you can go back and watch it on the KTAR YouTube channel. Hey, thanks a lot to everyone on the other side of the Double Pay Bulletproof class over there. We've got our DJ Justin Time. We've also got the First Lady of Outspoken. That's Miss Jules over there. Don't forget Becky Lynn, Pride of Tennessee, thank delivering you. The news and information. And our buddy Enrique, don't call me Iglesias, with all of the traffic. Thanks, guys.
2: Arizona's Evening News is next. Bruce, you're lucky to have me.
5: Gatos, you're lucky I put up with you.
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1: Good Wednesday evening. It's 6 o'clock. I'm Joe Huizenga.
3: And I'm Becky Lynn. Tonight, there's another measles case reported in the Valley. We're going to have the latest update. Also,
6: when using AI lands you behind bars. I'm Heidi Hommel.
3: We'll have those stories coming right up. But first, let's check out the road home. Here's Enrique Garcia live in the Valley Chevy Dealers Traffic Center.
9: Becky, Joe, thank you so much. Phoenix with a crash blocking the interchange ramp, I-10 Papago Freeway westbound near 67th Avenue. Phoenix with a crash on the right-hand shoulder, I-17 northbound near Cactus Road. And a quick look into our surface streets, Peoria with a crash on Lake Pleasant Parkway and Happy Valley Road. 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
1: Tonight's low 70s, 71 degrees, mostly clear skies. Tomorrow, sunny with a high near 99 degrees. Right now in Avondale, it's 95 degrees. 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
3: Wickenburg residents are coming together looking for ways to support those displaced by the Jones Fire. KTAR spoke with two residents whose homes burned down the day the fire broke out. Both are now trying to figure out next steps in the aftermath of losing their place of living. There's a GoFundMe for those impacted by the fire. We're going to get an update on the containment, how big the fire is. About 25 people have been displaced. It destroyed about 10 RVs. More on the fire coming up.
1: As concerns have increased about actions of federal law enforcement officials, the city of Phoenix has established a web portal where residents can file complaints.
10: The city says residents can report concerns about federal agents they believe acted outside the law or violated their civil rights. Office of Accountability and Transparency Director Shannon Yohani says residents can also submit video.
11: There also is the capacity at the top of the portal to translate it into other languages. You do that by clicking the EN at the top of the portal.
10: The complaints will then be checked by the Phoenix Police Department. Chris Havlick, KTAR News.
1: And go to KTAR.com for more, including a link to that portal.
3: Well, Maricopa County Attorney Rachel Mitchell is now speaking out about the importance of mandated reporting training in Arizona, telling the Mike Broomhead Show all educators in Arizona must complete the training to know when and where to report any suspected child abuse, with potential felony charges if someone fails to do so. This comes as the Peoria Unified School District is facing backlash over how mandated reporting was used in the case of two teachers allegedly involved in sexual misconduct with a student. You can read more about the Peoria Unified case at ktar.com/education.
1: Another measles case has been reported in the Valley. Maricopa County Department of Public Health says the latest one is linked to another confirmed local case, indicating it's spreading locally. There have now been a total of 15 measles cases in Maricopa County this year. You can see a list of exposure locations at maricopa.gov.
3: A Chandler man is the first to be charged under a new state law that criminalizes AI-generated child sexual abuse material. 44-year-old William Powderly has been indicted on 10 felony counts of sexual exploitation of a minor. He is accused of using AI to put a known child's face on the body of an explicit image of another child.
1: On Wall Street today, the S&P 500 and NASDAQ reached new record highs due to a tech rally. The Dow lagged, though, pressured by a hotter-than-expected April inflation report. The Dow, down 67 points, closed at 49,693. NASDAQ and S&P both up. The NASDAQ up 314 points to close at 26,402. And the S&P up 43, closed at 7,444. For more money news, visit the Business Center at KTAR.com.
3: The Jones Fire, as we told you just a little bit ago, currently at 23% containment, holding at 84 acres, to about 25 people displaced by the fire, destroyed about 10 RVs. And our KTAR news reporter, Ballin Overstolz, was at a meeting last night in Wickenburg with some of those people who've been displaced. Ballin joins us now here on Arizona's Evening News. Welcome. And tell us a little bit more about what you learned last night there, Balan.
2: Yeah. Thanks for having me, guys. I actually started at a Red Cross shelter, you know, wanting to talk to people who may have been impacted. There were two people there who lost their homes. They are really at the point where they're trying to figure out what comes next. You know, they're unsure what sort of resources can be there for them and what kind of help they'll get. And obviously, we're just in the immediate days after this. So after that, they actually told me about this community meeting that was being put together by the town and the Arizona Department of Forestry and Fire Management. And there we did hear a briefing on the latest, which, you know, you mentioned at the top of this segment. But we also did hear from community members. You know, a lot of it was, how can Wickenburg residents support each other? There was a lot of people asking, hey, I have things that can be given. One woman even saying, I have a bedroom that can be offered to anybody in help. So it really was a moment where the community and the people there were trying to come together and create help. And again, we did hear that update from the Department of Forestry and Fire Management. And in that case, it was a good update. You know, that was when it had shifted to a point of not fighting an active massive blaze, but continuing to put out these hotspots and make sure those blazes don't start back up.
1: Balan, some of the information that I saw and read online today also touched on notifications about evacuations. Residents seemed concerned that in some cases they could detect a fire, but they weren't getting any notification about evacuation. And then in some cases, it seemed like the evacuation notice came very, very late. Like all of a sudden it was like, okay, just got a notification. There's a fire. Now I need to go.
2: Yeah, there was one woman there named Rachel Crawford, and she had mentioned, she even said this to the fire staff there and the members of the city. She said, I live less than a mile from where this fire broke out. It broke out a little bit before noon, and I wasn't aware of it until about 2 p.m. as far as official city communications goes. And that was a concern to her. She was just worried if the fire had happened to come over the hill where she was, that she wouldn't have known about it. She wouldn't have been able to prepare and leave. She also pointed out, you know, Wickenburg's not a large community. Right. There's really only one road in and out for her area. So she was worried if that situation had changed quickly, she wasn't being given the information that she needed to protect herself. We did hear from, I believe, the Wickenburg fire chief, and he said that at that point they didn't consider that area an area where people needed to be evacuated, and they have these really specific areas that they spread those communications towards. So that was addressed there, but it was a lingering concern, and she just pointed out from where she was, even though the fire was so close, the landscape isn't really even there, so she had no idea there was a massive fire just over the hill from her home.
3: Now, I know that we got the word, and we, of course, had the news the day the fire broke out, and we talked about the evacuations. But for the people who live in that area, do they get text messages or a phone call? How do they learn?
2: Do get communications. I believe there are several versions. One you actually sign up for in the town of Wickenburg. And then the county is responsible for putting out those ready, set, go evacuation orders. As far as people locally getting those, I mean, a lot of it is leaning on media and making sure those messages get disseminated correctly. I do believe that there are ways where you can get that information sent directly to you as well. But it depends on where you live and where those things are happening.
3: And you may have to be the one to actually instigate it. Maybe you have to sign up for it, but that's really important.
2: Yeah, absolutely.
1: And Balan, how concerned were residents about some of what I heard also was like dry brush in the area, grass, things like that as well, that those things weren't cleared?
2: Yeah, there was a woman named Jerry Fair. She said, you know, before the fire broke out, she was worried, and she had already noticed brush and vegetation in the Hassayampa Riverbed, you know, which is right by the community, really right through the community. She said there were some efforts before the fire to clean that up, but she just had this lingering concern it wasn't enough. She pointed out some of these washes and some of that land is also private, even right by the river, which can create some complications as well. But she wants to continue pushing for that. She said that in Wickenburg, she wants to see that get addressed. To her, it is definitely an issue. And we know, I mean, that's where the fire spread, in that riverbed. And the Department of Forestry and Fire Management has talked about the vegetation there being a challenge in fighting this fire.
3: So about 25 people were displaced by the fire, and I'm guessing they lost everything.
2: Yeah, visually, I could tell you, I don't know exactly what's considered, because there were some RVs that were burned, not destroyed. There were some that were just charred piles of metal, completely destroyed. What was interesting too is at the RV park, you had one RV, I could hear the air conditioning was still on. It seemed pretty much functional and undamaged. It was in the middle of all of that charred mess and those other RVs, like a matter of feet. That was
3: somehow
2: just,
3: it didn't get hit.
2: It just lucked out, I suppose. But it was bad at the RV park. Luckily, that RV park was pretty much the only site of damage to homes, but the vast majority of homes there were completely wiped out. They were black and charred. There were also there was pink everywhere from the drops from planes the retardant, as well. I mean, it was really a messy area.
3: So there's no going back to those. They're pretty much kaput.
2: For a lot of those, absolutely destroyed. They would be shifting through ash and charred metal to maybe find some belongings, but there are burned piles.
3: So they're homeless now. They don't have a place to go. Yeah. And I think I read there's a GoFundMe.
2: There is a GoFundMe for the city in general. There's also a GoFundMe for some of those individual people. So if you go to GoFundMe, look up Wickenburg, you can kind of break those down. There's a few different ones. It is really tough. One man told me he slept the night after the fire in his truck. Another woman slept in the Red Cross shelter that's set up there. Those are just two of the several people. And like I said, when I talked to them, they didn't want to do an interview. They're going through this. It's just rough. But I asked, hey, can we just have a conversation? Can I just kind of learn what happened from you guys? And they don't really know what's coming next. They actually told me they wanted to go to that community meeting to learn about maybe potential aid or help. And that wasn't really a focus point of that. So I'd imagine they're still trying to figure that out, likely leaning on community support and the results of these GoFundMe
3: now. And hopefully some of them have family here or family that's coming in to help out too.
2: Absolutely.
3: Thanks, Balan.
2: Thank you, guys.
1: Coming up in just a few minutes, it's election season, and we're going to take you live to a debate for Arizona Superintendent of Public Instruction.
3: Yeah, KTAR News is your home for the 2026 primary debates. 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
1: 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Thanks for joining us on Arizona's Evening News. I'm Joe Huizenga, here with Becky Lynn.
3: The midterm elections are going to be here before you know it. And in just a moment, we'll take you live to hear just a bit of one of the first debates of the year for Arizona's Superintendent of Public Instruction. Right now, though, we're going to check the roads. Looking at traffic, here's Enrique Garcia in the Valley Chevy Dealers Traffic Center.
9: Becky, Joe, thank you so much. Peoria with debris on the left-hand shoulder. Loop 101, Agua Fria, northbound near Peoria Avenue. Phoenix with a crash blocking the interchange ramp. I-10 Papago Freeway westbound near 67th Avenue. A look into our surface streets. Glendale with a crash on 46th Avenue and Glendale Avenue. 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
1: Tonight, mostly clear with a low in the low 70s. Tomorrow, sunny with a high near 99 degrees. And right now in Phoenix, it's 93 degrees. Toasty out there. Only going to get hotter, though, huh, Becky Lynn?
3: It's going to cool.

0: And you can find out by watching this debate.
1: Yeah, we're going to have the whole thing for you at 7 o'clock. And tomorrow, we're going to do the same thing for the Republican candidates. Might be a little more familiar because Tom Horn, our current superintendent of public instruction, and Kimberly Yee, our current Treasury? Is that
0: yes.
1: right? Secretary of Treasury? Mm-hmm. So they'll be squaring off tomorrow night in the Republican primary for superintendent of public instruction as well when they debate. And we'll do the same kind of thing. We'll likely play a few minutes of that tomorrow around 6:15 or so. And then also you'll be able to hear the whole thing at 7 o'clock right after you and I wrap up on Arizona's Evening News. So let's dip into a few minutes of the debate right now from the Citizens Clean Election Commission here. Brett Newby and Teresa Leyva Ruiz, the two Democratic candidates for state superintendent of public instruction.
2: To help our teachers overcome the stress of the job, but also all of the demands that have been placed on them because their resources and their tools have been taken away because of our budget cuts through the state legislature and school districts having to cut their budgets. So it's highly important that we bring those tools to our teachers, but we're building professional development through the Department of Education for our teachers to be able to get the tools and resources that they need in the classroom, but also being able to further enhance our teacher retention and grow our own teachers and building our grow your own teachers, so if you will, in our rural communities so that the folks that are growing up in those rural communities that want to be teachers can live in their community and give back and grow their families in those communities in which they grew up in.
3: Dr. Ruiz, how do we try to fill in some of these gaps that so many schools across Arizona are experiencing?
4: Thank you for that question, because it really is a crisis in Arizona right now. We were in Winslow, Arizona just a couple of weeks ago and learned about an accelerated program offered through the University of Arizona. It's a wonderful way to take a paraprofessional who's already committed to the community and allows them to become the certified teacher. I think that's an example of what we can do throughout the state, working with our community colleges and our universities. The pipeline can be shored up, and encouraging the paraprofessionals, encouraging individuals who live in the community to stay and help that community grow. I think, you know, it is a crisis point, but I also feel like every crisis is an opportunity to find a fabulous solution. As I travel the state, talking with county superintendents, they also have some great ideas. And so it's bringing these ideas to the table. Let's work collaboratively. To bring in the ideas and the people so that we can create a strong pipeline for Arizona students. Because in this crisis mode, it is definitely having an impact on academic progress. We need to have stable, certified teachers in the classroom each and every day. Revolving door of subs, is this not good for our students and it's not good for our community? I think we can partner with parents as well. I was at a school in Levine just the other day, and one of the substitutes was a parent in the community. What a wonderful way to partner with the parents who are prepared to become a substitute, and maybe that becomes a pipeline as well to become a certified teacher. I believe the solutions are out there. We just need to bring and have the opportunity to bring people together. We'll find those solutions.
3: Yeah, you mentioned teacher certification right there, and that is something that this office is very hands-on with. So is there more that can be done in that area to maybe make the process more accessible or to perhaps get more folks certified to be able to teach in our schools? Mr. Newby?
2: Yeah, absolutely. I think we can do a better job of partnering with our universities here in Arizona, some of the best teaching colleges in America. We have some great community colleges, and building that pipeline from school. So when our high school graduates in Arizona are graduating from high school, there's multiple pathways for them to be able to access their future, whether it's through attending college or entrepreneurship, an apprenticeship. We can start apprenticeships right away in the schools, becoming instructional aides, bilingual assistants, ASL translators, all the things that we need in our schools. We can bring that support from our partners with different universities around the state, and building local programs and localizing the Department of Education so that those rural communities are able to support themselves, but also are growing a pipeline for those communities. Because, you know, at the end of the day, in our rural communities, our schools are the bloodline of those communities. And so when we close a rural school, it's detrimental to that community, but also those kids are going to have to travel, 45 more minutes. Some of them already traveled.

0: Yeah, that's the Democratic debate for the primary for superintendent of public instruction. And those are the candidates, Brett Newby, who you were hearing right there, and just before him, Teresa Leyva Ruiz. Those are the Democratic candidates that you'll be choosing from. And then we'll have the Republican debate tomorrow night.
1: And then come November, you'll be picking from either Mr. Newby or Ms. Leyva Ruiz. And they'll either be taking on Kimberly Yee or Tom Horn. So, so names that people might not be so familiar with right now, but come November, certainly we'll be much more familiar with. And, you know, we hear Tom Horn's name all the time when it comes to education. Yeah. So whoever holds that spot certainly has the microscope on them here in the state of Arizona.
0: And of course, they were talking there about the lack of teachers in Arizona, specifically some of the rural areas, which is, it's such a big problem, a big issue here in the state. And I know that they're, you know, they're going to be talking about some of the other educational issues that we're facing. And right now that entire debate is being carried on our KTAR YouTube feed. And we're going to have it live. You can listen in starting at 7.
1: On the dot.
0: On the dot. 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And just a reminder, the primaries, you'll be voting in the primaries July 21st.
1: It'll be here before you know it.
0: It will be.
1: Coming up, we're less than 5 minutes away from a little bit more on what the heck are we going to dive into here, Becky Lynn?
0: Well, we're going to talk about inflation, gas prices, and Trump's visit to China, which he was going to be meeting with Chinese President Xi, just 6:55, I believe, Arizona time.
1: So it's coming up. About a half hour from now.
0: About a half hour.
1: We'll dive into all that and a whole lot more. KTAR News Time, 6:24.
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0: Good Wednesday evening. It is 6:29. I'm Becky Lynn.
1: And I'm Joe Huizenga. Tonight, inflation's on the rise. We're going to tell you the driving force and what to expect when President Trump meets with China's leader later this evening. But first, we're going to take you to the Valley Chevy Dealers Traffic Center. Get an update on the roads right now from Enrique Garcia.
21: Becky, Joe, thank you so much. Gilbert with a disabled vehicle on the exit ramp. US 60 Superstition Freeway eastbound near Val Vista Drive. Peoria debris on the left-hand shoulder. Loop 101 Agua Fria northbound near Peoria Avenue. And Phoenix crash blocking the interchange ramp. I-10 Papago Freeway westbound near 67th Avenue. Enrique Garcia, KTAR News.
0: Tonight, about 71 degrees for a low. Tomorrow, sunny, 99 to 100, same on Friday. And right now in Scottsdale, 94 degrees. 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
1: KTAR, eyes on the economy. Inflation rose by 3.8% over the course of the year, the highest number in almost 3 years. But what factor had the biggest impact on our inflation rate? Valley economist and president of Rounds Consulting Group, Jim Rounds, tells Arizona's Morning News.
22: It's really been fuel prices. And think about whenever you go to the grocery store, the food had to get there somehow. And they get there on trucks, usually during the evening, which means the fuel prices are going to be added to the cost of the product.
1: Rounds is hopeful this is a transitory event, meaning eventually prices should come back to normal.
0: Just when will gas prices fall here in Arizona? Gas Buddy's Patrick DeHaan tells the Mike Broomhead Show, Arizona prices at the pump are higher than the national average because of dependence on refineries in California. He adds, once the war in Iran ends, prices will drop, but he says it could take longer for prices to fall to pre-war levels.
1: That person pumps gas very violently.
0: Very, very rough.
1: President Trump meets with Chinese President Xi Jinping tonight in Beijing. It'll be the leader's fifth summit. President Trump is expected to arrive at the Great Hall of People at 6:55, so just under a half hour from right now.
23: The summit had already been rescheduled once because of the war in Iran. But the war is now in its 10th week, and China, by far the largest buyer of Iranian oil, now seeing its supply cut off. And while the president claims the war won't dominate the agenda, he knows it looms large.
24: We have a lot of things to discuss. I wouldn't say Iran is one of them, to be honest with you, because we have Iran very much under control.
23: The reality is Trump is expected to urge China to pressure Iran, its close ally.
1: That's ABC's Mary Bruce.
20: Arizona votes.
0: With a primary election just over 2 months away, some of the candidates running for public office are facing off tonight to address top Arizona education issues.
25: Tonight, the Democratic candidates for superintendent of public instruction will face off in a debate. Teresa Leyva Ruiz will take on Brent Newby, tackling Arizona's education issues such as the school voucher program, which allows parents to use tax education credit for private or homeschool options. Ruiz has spoken out about the need to get rid of the $2,000 auto approval system for ESA purchases. Nubia has voiced concerns about the ESA program taking resources from special needs students whom the program was created for. The debate will be live streamed on KTAR's YouTube page at 6 p.m. and will be streamed on 92.3 FM and the KTAR news app at 7 p.m. The primary election is July 21st. Shira Tanzer, KTAR News.
1: A 28-year-old man is accused of killing his father after an argument led to a shooting in North Phoenix. It happened at a house near North Valley Parkway and Dove Valley Road. Joseph Piexoto was booked into jail on one count of second-degree murder. A judge set a bond at $1 million.
0: And taking a look at sports tonight, the Diamondbacks are finishing off their three-game series with the Rangers right now. And it is in the bottom of the fifth. No score. 0-0. They're looking to win their second straight series, though, and get back to 500 on the season. The Arizona Cardinals won't be playing internationally this upcoming season, but the NFL continues to roll out the release of their upcoming schedule. The full schedule will be out tomorrow. 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
1: Last year, the Arizona legislature passed a law criminalizing AI-generated child porn. This week, the first person has been indicted under that new law. Here to tell us more about it is and who got busted is our KTAR news reporter, Heidi Hommel. Heidi, good evening, and tell us who got busted here and what exactly did they do?
0: We're not hearing Heidi for some reason.
2: Okay, I'll keep
0: there
2: going.
0: She there is. Go. There we go.
1: Hi,
0: right.
1: Heidi.
0: Just start
1: okay,
0: over.
2: Good yes, it's a Chandler resident, 44-year-old William Powderly. He's been indicted on 10 felony counts of child exploitation. So investigators say that they found a typical child pornography in his possession, but then they were able to also prosecute him under this new AI law because he took an image of a child he knows and used AI to superimpose that image onto an explicit image of another child pornography that he obtained. So at least two of these images were AI generated. So they were able to get him under this new law.
0: So he hasn't gone to trial yet or hasn't pleaded
2: Correct.
0: Anything.
2: He's been indicted by a jury. He's just accused. These are charges. You know, he still needs to be found guilty.
0: So if he is found guilty, how long of a jail sentence is this guy looking at?
2: So each count of child exploitation of a minor carries a minimum sentence of 10 years in prison. So he's looking at him, if found guilty on all counts, a minimum of 100 years in prison,
0: yeah.
2: up to 240 Ooh. Years in prison.
0: Oh, my goodness.
2: Now, there might be some pushback on this AI law because it is the first one. I also interviewed KTAR legal analyst Barry Markson about it. And they were kind of saying that because it was done with AI, you know, is this going to count? But the fact that he used, you know, regular child porn and superimposed an image of another child that he actually knew, allegedly, that I think that, you know, these counts might stick.
1: So, Heidi, can you break down for us a little bit? I know you're not a lawyer, but you did mention speak with our legal analyst. So why is this law necessary as opposed to trying to work this into existing laws on child pornography? Obviously, the artificial intelligence aspect of it, but they couldn't have woven that into the law that was already there. Why do we need all new laws here?
2: Correct, Joe. So I don't know why they couldn't. I don't know how that works, weaving in a law. Another, you know, they could have added an AI clause, I get. But this is a real concern. You know, take the child pornography this William Powderly allegedly had in his possession already. If you just, you know, this is why people are afraid to show pictures of their kids on social media.
0: Right,
2: now.
0: Right.
2: Because you can take just the image of their face and AI can generate explicit content from that. People can do it with adults too. Now there's more protections for children than adults, but, you know, County Attorney Mitchell and Barry both mentioned this, that it's happening with adults. Even County Attorney Mitchell, this is happening with teens. You take images of a high schooler that you find on social media and AI can generate pornographic material from that. Then that teenager's humiliated. You use it against them. She said it's even led to suicides in some cases. So really creating laws to protect minors from the abuses of artificial intelligence.
0: There's so many things about the AI that we are just now starting to learn about and how it's going to affect us. So here's the question I would have about this. So if the guy created something using AI and it was on his computer and it was just found, like say someone else saw it, but he did not distribute it to anybody else, is there a difference there?
2: I think it's still considered a possession of child pornography. Let's say he never had any real child pornography, right? Like hypothetical situation. And you're just asking AI to create you child pornography from what it can pull from the internet.
0: Yeah, like a picture off Facebook or something.
2: Is AI even going to do that? Like, is there anything
0: that
2: flags the AI?
0: Because remember, we've already had this issue when it first came up. The Grok thing. They were asking Grok to. Now, there might have been something in there to stop the child, but they were certainly doing it with people, and it was so alarming.
1: And then I believe they changed some of those features so that the general public couldn't do it, but I think they allowed people who were like subscribers to still have access, I believe, to some of those functions.
0: This is just
2: maybe the state law can be used for, you know, people who facilitate AI to hold your AI accountable. If you ask it to do something explicit regarding a child, or maybe even explicit regarding an adult, don't let it do that.
0: Yeah.
1: And Becky Lynn, you just mentioned, you know, artificial intelligence, it can do a whole lot of good, but we're learning kind of the seedy underbelly of some of the nasty, unintended consequences of, you know, companies might come up with these amazing tools that can do incredible things, and then they don't realize, oh, this could be used for
0: somebody
1: that.
0: Somebody always figures out some way to do something terrible with everything. So, well, we'll continue, of course, on this story, Heidi. I hope you'll keep us up to date, you know, as to whether he's found guilty and what kind of a sentence he gets, because this is the first one under this new law. So this is definitely one to watch.
1: Thank you so much, Heidi. Coming up, two bizarre crimes see justice closer to being served. We're less than 5 minutes away from more on those stories and another check on traffic. KTAR News Time, 6:39.
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1: Got a nice walk in last night. I am feeling great thanks to soda. What does soda stand for? It's state of the art. And if you join right now, your partner joins absolutely free. So that's two people with real accountability for the price of one. And guys lose about 3 to 5 pounds per week. Women lose about 2 to 3 pounds per week. And here's what I love so much about it. It's food. There's no shots. There's no pills. No injections. Nothing like that. I'm eating grocery store food. And I get to go and buy the stuff that hundreds of recipes online, Becky Lynn.
0: What'd you have last night?
1: For me to pick from.
0: What'd you have?
1: I am a big fan of chicken.
0: Okay.
1: So I air fry some chicken and I take a little bit of broccoli, a little bit of cauliflower, a couple cups of that, put a little bit of salt and pepper on there, but all kinds of spices. I was not a spice guy. I didn't know the first thing about spices, but now all these soda recipes, they've got me putting all kinds of stuff in there. A little bit of ginger, a little bit of you know, avocado oil, all this, all that, vinegar. Oh man, I am a whiz in the kitchen now. Thanks to soda. And they've got me 18 pounds down in a little over a month. 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
0: It's 6:44. Thanks for joining us. This is Arizona's Evening News. I'm Becky Lynn, here with Joe Huizenga.
1: And Becky Lynn, an Arizona fugitive who faked his own kidnapping. We talked about this a little bit last night in our news volley. To cover up gambling losses, is now back in custody. 33-year-old Mark Ellis was arrested in Prescott, found hiding in the back of a car. The Yavapai County Sheriff's Office says Ellis fled halfway through his trial. The charges stem from an elaborate fraud scheme last year where prosecutors said Ellis sent alarming text messages to his employer claiming the Sinaloa cartel had kidnapped him and would kill him unless a $17,000 ransom was paid. You can find out more information on this story at KTAR.com. But as somebody who wagers $5 and $10 here and there, pro tip, I would say if you're going to be a lousy gambler, don't tell your job that the cartel's kidnapped you and they're going to kill you unless a ransom is paid, because that's what sent him to jail here.
0: That's right. So now he's got two problems.
1: Yeah.
0: He faked this kidnapping, called his employer, tried to extort $17,000. Terrible idea. He was found out almost immediately.
1: Yeah.
0: And so, okay, now he's already done one thing wrong and he's on trial for it. And he runs away.
1: Yeah.
0: And
1: not very well, too, because he was found after, 2 days?
0: Yes, he was in the back of a car. He didn't even leave town. I mean, good gracious. This guy just, no, you got to do better if you're going to pull it. So now he's got more trouble. So I don't know.
1: So he's going to be back in court. And
0: they got to finish the first trial.
1: Uh-huh.
0: And now they got him on something else. So just went from bad to bad to worse.
1: And if that one's not bad enough, this other one, do you want to try to explain this one?
0: This one is one that it has captured a lot of attention.
1: We saw it on video.
0: Yes, the video was there. So police say, this is Tempe police, that a woman arrested in the theft of a $4,000 bottle of cognac from a Tempe restaurant was not the woman suspected in the theft.
1: Now, there were a woman and a man there in the video.
0: Yes, so here's what happened. The woman and her husband, allegedly, that we saw in the video that was all over social media, we had it at KTAR.com, you can see them plain as day in the restaurant, and the woman putting the bottle of cognac in her purse.
1: Yeah.
0: So the woman and her husband surrendered to police yesterday, but now Tempe police say they no longer have probable cause to arrest her. The woman's husband was charged with felony theft. They've both been released from custody, and Tempe police are continuing to investigate. This is incredibly strange. And to be frank, we reached out to Tempe police to get more clarification on this, yeah. and they would not give us any more clarification.
1: Yeah, because it sounds to me like the woman was there, but the police are saying she was not the woman suspected in the theft.
0: That's what they're saying. So are you saying she's not the woman in the video? Is there a different woman? The woman who showed up to be arrested was with the guy in the video?
1: Or was it like done under duress where the guy threatened her and said, hey, you put this in your purse or else?
0: We don't have a clue. But she's not the one who turned herself in and they arrested is not the one that they suspect.
1: Yeah.
0: Is it the... But does that mean they don't suspect the woman in the video or it's somebody else altogether? Someone in our newsroom said, could she have had a twin sister? Maybe the twin sister was there and was the person who stole.
1: Imagine if we had twins, what we could do, Becky. We could have the good twins, us, and then the evil twins.
0: Oh, it's a podcast. So the $4,000 bottle of cognac, I don't know what happened to that. Did they drink it? Did they... Show back up with it.
1: See, I heard that they had actually turned that back in.
0: Oh, really?
1: That was already handed back over.
0: Oh, okay.
1: Is what I heard about the cognac.
0: Whew, I'm sure the restaurant's glad to know that.
1: Yeah, but if you're the restaurant, can you really do anything with it if it was in someone else's possession for a while?
0: No, but maybe it was insured or something. No. I don't know. But anyway, that. But
1: bizarre.
0: Yeah, if she wasn't the woman that was in the video and had nothing to do with the theft.
1: Mm-hmm.
0: Why did she turn herself in?
1: I don't get it.
0: This went from weird to weirder. So yeah, we'll continue to figure this one out for you as well. We just let you know, like a little update on this.
1: Yeah. Well, let's hope the traffic out there isn't too weird right now. Let's talk to Enrique Garcia in the Valley Chevy Dealers Traffic Center.
9: Becky Joe, thank you so much. Regarding highways at this very second, Gilbert, the disabled vehicle on the exit ramp, US 60 Superstition Freeway, eastbound near Val Vista Drive, Peoria debris on the left-hand shoulder, loop on 1, Agua Fria, northbound near Peoria Avenue, Phoenix crash in the right-hand shoulder, I-17 northbound near Cactus Road. Enrique Garcia, KTAR News.
0: Low 70s tonight across most of the valley with mostly clear skies. And then tomorrow and Friday, sunshine. We're going to be right around 100 degrees. In Youngstown, it's 93. 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
1: Coming up, yesterday, President Trump said that he doesn't think about Americans' financial hardships when dealing with the war in Iran. Well, now someone's softening the commander-in-chief's words. We'll tell you who that is, and we're less than 5 minutes away from more on that story. KTAR News Time, 6:49.
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15: 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The average maintenance fee just went up over 17%. 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
11: Welcome back to Arizona's Evening News. I'm Becky Lynn.
12: And I'm Joe Huizenga. Our top stories tonight. Jones Fire update. The Jones Fire in Wickenburg is now 55% contained and is holding at 84 acres. About 10 RVs were destroyed, leaving about 25 people without a home. An American Red Cross shelter is still open at Wickenburg High School in the US 60. Fully reopened.
11: Trump administration officials now downplaying comments that President Trump made where he said he doesn't think about Americans' financial hardships when dealing with the war in Iran. Vice President Vance was asked about the comments the president made yesterday.
13: When approaching the war with Iran, do you agree with the president's position that Americans' financial situations should not be a consideration in that decision-making process?
14: Well, I don't think the president said that. I think that's a misrepresentation of what the president said. But look, I agree with the president that Iran should not have a nuclear weapon. We're obviously engaged in a very aggressive and very engaged diplomatic process to try to ensure that that doesn't happen. And the president has a lot of options.
11: A government report showed wholesale prices for companies skyrocketed over the last year.
12: In Michigan, a new warning about scammers getting more sophisticated. The woman in this story wants to hide her identity, but she's sharing just how easy it was to be convinced to hand over nearly all of her life savings. She told the ABC station in Grand Rapids, it all started with a pop-up on her iPad. It said to call Apple. She did and ended up getting scammed. Here's ABC's Hannah Bata.
15: She pulled out $170,000 from one bank and $60,000 from another. The scammers, four separate times, sent someone to her house to pick up the cash inside boxes from the bank. During each pickup, the man impersonating the Federal Trade Commission official was on the phone with her.
12: Yeesh. I mean, we just heard LaDonna was going to have a story tomorrow on Arizona's Morning News about this. And
11: it's big.
12: It's scamming. Man, just don't send the money.
11: And they're thinking of new ones every single day. It's hard to stay ahead of it.
12: You want to kick this off here, Becky?
11: Yeah. Okay. These are pretty big stories too. With gas prices soaring, President Trump now says he aims to suspend the federal gas tax for a period of time, but suspending the excise taxes, 18.4 cents per gallon on gas, 24.4 cents a gallon on diesel, needs an act of Congress. And pausing that would cost the federal government about $500 million a

0: week. Mm. Now, this will save consumers about $4 to $5 per fill up. What do you think, Joe? Good move or not?
1: I think this shows the president does care, at the very least, of his approval ratings. And I mean, you just heard Vice President Vance saying, hey, you know, the president was mischaracterized here. I mean, his words were pretty clear with what he said.
0: They were pretty clear, yeah.
1: But at the same point, why would you suspend the gas tax if you don't care about Americans and how they're doing financially?
0: Is this worthwhile? Afford $5 per fill up?
1: It's better than nothing.
0: Costing us $500 million a week. Ugh, that's a lot.
1: Yeah, but if you do it for a month, I get it. But I mean, what's the debt in the U.S.? How many trillion now?
0: Yeah.
1: Like 40 trillion, basically?
0: Yeah.
1: $500 million is
0: not going to matter
1: compared to that. So you do it for a month. You show the American public you do care. I think it's a smart move.
0: Okay.
1: International tourism to Arizona ticked up in 2025. A sharp drop in Canadian visitors, though, is weighing on one of Arizona's most reliable travel markets, according to new data from the Arizona Office of Tourism. Arizona drew about 5.5 million international travelers last year, up just over 1% from 2024, according to figures cited by the Arizona Republic. But Canadian visitation down over 20% over that same period. Why do you think Canadian tourism is down so sharply, Becky Lynn?
0: They hate us. I kind of think so. The Canadians have said, you know,
1: not enough bacon and syrup there, eh?
0: I think that they're a little peeved at the president.
1: Yeah.
0: And he doesn't like the way that he's talked about them, the things he's done. And I think they're a little bit of payback. Plus, I also hear the Canadian dollar's way down. And so...
1: Yeah, you put all your speed limits in miles per hour. Where's the kilometers? That's what they all know up in Canada.
0: Actually, I've heard some people say, I've never been to Canada, but I've heard some people say that some places use miles, some places use kilometers. It's just kind of, everything's all around the board there. Pounds, you know, in some places. Weird.
1: Coming up tomorrow on Arizona's Morning News, FBI Supervisory Special Agent Troy Kofer joins at 7:14 to talk about National Senior Fraud Awareness Day. 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
0: Okay, here's my good story for today. And it's good for some people, I guess, and it'll be really good for a company. 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
1: There you go.
0: Personally, but 30 minutes or less.
1: Amazon Now. The Democratic debate for Arizona Superintendent of Public Instruction is up next. And we've got more news always on KTAR.com, on our app, and on the KTAR YouTube channel. She's Becky Lynn. I'm Joe Huizenga. We wish you a great night, and we will see you on Thursday.
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3: Hello and welcome to this primary election debate for Democratic candidates for Arizona's Superintendent of Public Instruction. This debate is sponsored by Clean Elections, the state's nonpartisan voter education agency. My name is Danielle Lerner, and I will be moderating today's debate. And we are sharing this debate as part of an effort to support democracy in Arizona through a partnership with the Citizens Clean Elections Commission, the Arizona Media Association, and ReStir. It's a partnership designed to make these debates accessible to everyone in Arizona. So that means this debate and dozens more between now and November will air on a long list of local TV stations, radio stations, and digital platforms, including support from local newspapers. It is a shared effort between hundreds of local media brands all across Arizona. Now, the format of this debate may be familiar to you, and we have tried to keep the rules simple. Each candidate will have up to 1 minute to make an opening statement and the same for a closing statement. Candidates have drawn straws to determine the order of each of those portions of this debate. Now, throughout the debate, we will pose questions to each candidate, allow them to answer, and then make sure the other candidate has a chance to respond. Now, whenever a question is directed to a specific candidate, only that candidate's microphone will be open. At all other times, every microphone will be open. And thank you to voters all across Arizona who have submitted questions for this debate. We've reviewed all of them to make sure every voice is heard. However, no candidates have been given advanced access to any of those questions. And with that, let's introduce the Democratic primary candidates for this debate. We have Brett Newby and Dr. Teresa Leyva Ruiz. Mr. Newby, you have the first opening statement. You have 1 minute.
4: Hello, Arizona. My name is Brett Newby, and I'm running to be Arizona's next superintendent of public instruction. Not only am I a Title I public school graduate, but I am a father of public school students here in Arizona. I grew up in a union family. My dad was a carpenter, union carpenter. My mom was a classified school employee who started out as a school bus driver. Public education has been important to me my entire life. It has gotten me to where I am today. You know, as a dad and seeing what's happening in our schools, I've just become upset and gotten angry about having seen our teachers have to work 3 jobs to make ends meet, delivering food on the weekends. Our educators deserve better. Our students deserve better. And I'm here today to answer some questions and to be able to address the concerns that we have for our public education here in Arizona.
3: All right. Thank you. Dr. Ruiz, you have 1 minute.
5: Well, thank you for the opportunity to be here. My name is Dr. Teresa Leyva Ruiz. I'm a mom, an educator of 35 years, and the former president at Glendale Community College. I was raised in South Phoenix, and I am a proud product of Arizona's public schools. For 35 years, I have been in the classrooms working with our educators, supporting students and families. And what I have known is what works well and what can be improved. As I talk to families, they are very concerned about the teacher shortages, overcrowded classrooms, and will our students have access to the support they need to succeed? Families want leaders who will focus on our students, not politics. And that's exactly why I'm running to be your next superintendent of public instruction. I believe when we bring people together, we can strengthen public education. And I am ready to lead with experience, accountability, and a deep commitment to Arizona students. I hope to earn your support.
3: All right. Well, surely there are many issues. Education and support for it going forward. However, teacher pay topped that list. And so I want to start with that. Our state is consistently toward the bottom when it comes to teacher pay. And you mentioned our ongoing teacher shortage reaching crisis levels. So Dr. Ruiz, we'll start with you. What is your plan to address that issue? And how will you turn that plan into action?
5: We need to start by respecting the educators in the classroom right now. Many teachers feel vilified, they feel overworked and underappreciated. And the first thing I will do is bring back this respect to this noble profession. I actually do have a fully comprehensive plan. It's called RISE. It's recruit, invest, support, and elevate. And this is a way to partner with community colleges and universities and nonprofit organizations to strengthen the education pipeline. This is so that we can bring educators into the classroom and retain those that we have. It needs to start with respecting the educators we have. And I have 35 years of experience in the classroom. I know what our teachers need. And as a college president, I know how to move resources so that they can best accommodate our educators.
3: All right, Mr. Newby, your thoughts on this?
4: Yeah, absolutely. As I travel around the state talking to various educators, community members, you know, one of the things that they say that they have told me is they are interested in better pay, but they need more resources. Without equitable funding for our public schools and our school districts, the teachers don't have all the tools that they need and the resources to allow our students to achieve the success that they're capable of. And so I think it's a full gamut of things that need to happen, but we need to start with fully equitably funding our public schools. Yes, teachers need more pay. Our educators need more pay, our school staff, our school bus drivers, cafeteria workers. But we need more resources, because when those budgets get cut, those first items that are cut off the budget are our support staff, are the resources that the teachers need. So the teachers are doing a lot more for the little pay that they're getting. And so if we can enhance that, our teachers can then focus on learning and teaching and advancing our students in the way that they should.
3: Yeah, and this position can be limited at times into what you can do, for instance, when it comes to teacher pay and you know, getting more money into teachers' pockets. And so just to stick with that issue for one more moment, Mr. Newby, what is something that you could do in this position in the first year or two to get more money in teachers' pockets?
4: Yeah, some of the benefits that we have talked about is, you know, with a lot of school districts closing schools, vacant properties now available, is providing teacher housing in rural communities where teachers are needed desperately. We can provide our students that are graduating from Arizona colleges to be able to have housing and teach in our rural schools that need that that benefit. And that's a benefit that can enhance lives for not only the teachers, but for those communities, being able to reinvest in those small towns. So those are some of the things that we're working with some of the state legislatures that we've partnered with, and being able to see those things come forward and those ideas presented to an equitable group of folks from across the state of Arizona.
3: And Dr. Ruiz.
5: Well, this role, while it's mainly an administrative role, there are many things that the superintendent can do immediately. And I think, first of all, starting by saving some taxpayer resources. And so one of the items that would come down immediately is the teacher. It's called the teacher empowerment line, but in the streets, we're calling it the teacher snitch line. We can take that line down and save hundreds of thousands of dollars. I would love to be able to repurpose those resources and get them to our teachers who are really starting off the school year, oftentimes without the basic supplies that they need to do their jobs. And it's important that we recognize that while money doesn't solve everything, we must be transparent. We must be strategic. We must make good use of taxpayer resources. And as a former college president managing a multi-million dollar budget, I am very good at being efficient with resources and making sure those resources are stretched and they're allocated to the places that make the best effort.
3: And let's stick with that topic of public school funding. Arizona ranks 48th in the nation for education spending. We are typically always toward the bottom. So in your opinion, then, what is the biggest reason for that? And I know you mentioned taking down the hotline, but what sorts of other actionable changes can people expect to see with you in this seat?
5: I think a couple of things that we'll be able to see right away. So right now, there are also several lawsuits that are charged against our school districts. This is unreasonable. How is it that the superintendent of public instruction would sue our schools? Those lawsuits would end immediately. We're not going to sue schools. Our job is to uplift schools, saving, again, hundreds of thousands of taxpayer resources. We also have a plan in place to really keep an eye on taxpayer money. Where are the dollars going? And ensuring that we're good stewards with these resources. So there's a couple of things that would happen immediately. Take down the teacher snitch line, stop the lawsuits, and work to empower our teachers by talking with our educators and our school district superintendents. Where's the need? How can the Arizona Department of Education, Office of Superintendent, best support those needs with the resources we have? And I believe there are plenty of resources. They're just not being allocated in the right way.
3: And Mr. Newby, your thoughts on that. Do we need more funding or do we need to do a better job with the funding that we already have?
4: I think we need more funding for sure. A lot of the state legislature, it's been several decades now that they've underfunded schools here in Arizona. So I think it's important that we find the like-minded state legislators, bring them to the table, have good conversations about how can we more equitably fund our schools. Our rural schools are in dire need of facility upgrades, infrastructure. I mean, a lot of the schools in Arizona are older than I am. So, you know, there needs to be upgrades. There needs to be technology put into schools. And so you know, more funding is great, but if we don't have a legislation or a state legislature that's willing to fund our schools, then we need to bring the community together and rally those folks to be able to, go to those state legislators and say, hey, you know, it's a nonpartisan issue for us to have

0: to everybody to want strong schools, safe communities, and great teachers. And so, you know, with that common goal in mind, I think we can do a lot of good work and help these schools that are put behind barriers to ask for resources every year. They have to go to the ballot. And so I think if we can work to, as a whole in the state of Arizona to be able to do that, I think we can make great things happen for the public education system in Arizona.
1: You mentioned rural schools and some of the unique challenges that they face. Dr. Reese, what about you as far as, your plans to provide support, for those rural schools as they face teacher shortages and their own unique challenges?
2: Yeah, the rural schools are often feel forgotten. We would immediately create an office of rural and small schools so that our rural schools have an office that they can go and ask for help. As I've traveled the state, we've gone to all 15 counties. We've gone into many, many schools, and it is heartbreaking, the facilities where our children are placed every day. We were in one school up in Page, Arizona, where literally the gym is held up by hydraulic jacklifts because the beams are cracked. So it's obviously not safe for students, but this is the environment that our students are placed and our educators are placed in. There needs to be some solutions. We need to make strategic investments in our children's future. And having an office of rural and small schools is the best way to start so that we can have these conversations about where the needs are. And we can get resources to help support those schools who are working hard every single day to educate our children.
1: And certainly we can't discuss school funding without talking about one of, if not the biggest conversation surrounding the election right now, and that would be ESAs or school vouchers. We now have more than 100,000 students enrolled, and nearly three quarters of them are taking part under universal eligibility. Mr. Newby, you have said that you want to stop the expansion of vouchers. So what would this program look like with you in office?
0: Yeah, there's going to be a lot more oversight, accountability, financial restraint. It's important that on day one, hands of the Department of Education. And so I think it's really important that we figure out, where is this money going? How are we going to pay for it? But we also need to make sure that we're taking care of the students, because at the end of the day, those students are trying to special services. And so it's very important that we're spending that money wisely and that we're doing an ethical job in making sure that those funds are going to the right people, but also helping those students get the access to education that they deserve.
1: And Dr. Reese, you have also called for more transparency and oversight of this program. So what specific reforms would you plan to make?
2: Well, I think just today an article came out from the Auditor General's office and really lifted the veil on some of the mismanagement, mishandling of our public dollars. That needs to end immediately. It feels like this whole program is on autopilot and just millions and millions of dollars are being spent unchecked and unchallenged. That needs to end immediately. There is a technology solution. We would implement it and be good stewards of public resources. I understand that families want options and families should have those choices, but not at the expense of public education. And always keeping in mind that when public dollars are in use, there should be public accountability. And it feels that right now it's out of control. I would immediately bring in oversight. As I said again, I've managed multi-million dollar budgets, an institution that is larger than the Arizona Department of Education. I know how to be transparent, efficient, and effective with our public resources.
1: In addition to oversight and accountability, there are some other proposed ideas out there, such as income caps on the program or kind of other additional guardrails that could potentially be put in place. Is that something that you would support, Dr. Reese?
2: Well, I think the guardrails are, yes, I would support the guardrails. However, the job of the superintendent of public instruction is to enforce the law. And right now, I would question whether or not this current superintendent is, in fact, enforcing the law. So while the superintendent does not create the law, the job is to enforce it. And that's exactly what I would do. And let those conversations about the guardrails and the income caps happen in the space where they need to happen. My job is to simply enforce the rules.
1: And Mr. Newby, your take on kind of the superintendent of public instruction's role, especially when it comes to this program in regards to working with lawmakers, working with the other entities involved. What's your take on that?
0: Sure. I think the superintendent is the one that's in charge of bringing trust to the education system and accountability, transparency. All of those things are important because these are our tax dollars. Arizonans work hard for their money, and they want to make sure that that money is being spent wisely and in equitable places like education that's going to grow our communities, that's going to enhance the lives of the folks that are living here in Arizona. And, you know, from day one, auditing the program, sending violations to the Attorney General's office, all of those things that have not been occurring will happen from day one while I'm in office, and ensuring that we're putting the funds for school to our schools into the classroom.
1: You both mentioned Arizona's teacher shortage towards the beginning of this debate, certainly reached a crisis level. So beyond teacher pay, what can be done to not only keep teachers in the classroom, but to ideally build a steady pipeline of new teachers coming into the profession? Mr. Newby, if you'd like to start with that.
0: Yeah, absolutely. Like I mentioned before, we've considered the public housing initiative to allow for school districts to build housing units for our teachers. A lot of our top tier universities do that to recruit top-tier professors and researchers. And that's something that we can do here in Arizona. But also, we can allow our teachers to have better professional development. A lot of the tools

0: number one reasons why teachers are leaving the classroom is because of the student behaviors. And the second thing is burnout, and being able to help our teachers overcome the stress of the job, but also all of the demands that have been placed on them because their resources and their tools have been taken away because of our budget cuts through the state legislature and school districts having to cut their budgets. So it's highly important that we bring those tools to our teachers, but we're building professional development through the Department of Education for our teachers to be able to get the tools and resources that they need in the classroom, but also being able to further enhance our teacher retention and grow our own teachers and building our grow your own teachers, so if you will, in our rural communities, so that the folks that are growing up in those rural communities that want to be teachers can live in their community and give back and grow their families in those communities in which they grew up in.
1: Dr. Ruiz, how do we try to fill in some of these gaps that so many schools across Arizona are experiencing?
2: Well, thank you for that question, because it really is a crisis in Arizona right now. We were in Winslow, Arizona just a couple of weeks ago and learned about an accelerated program offered through the University of Arizona. It's a wonderful way to take a paraprofessional who's already committed to the community and allows them to become the certified teacher. I think that's an example of what we can do throughout the state, working with our community colleges and our universities. The pipeline can be shored up, and encouraging the paraprofessionals, encouraging individuals who live in the community to stay and help that community grow. I think, you know, it is a crisis point, but I also feel like every crisis is an opportunity to find a fabulous solution. As I travel the state, talking with county superintendents, they also have some great ideas. And so it's bringing these ideas to the table. Let's work collaboratively. So bring in the ideas and the people so that we can create a strong pipeline for Arizona students. Because in this crisis mode, it is definitely having an impact on academic progress. We need to have stable, certified teachers in the classroom each and every day. Revolving door of subs, is this not good for our students and it's not good for our community? I think we can partner with parents as well. I was at a school in Levine just the other day, and one of the substitutes was a parent in the community. What a wonderful way to partner with the parents who are prepared to become a substitute, and maybe that becomes a pipeline as well to become a certified teacher. I believe the solutions are out there. We just need to bring and have the opportunity to bring people together. We'll find those solutions.
1: Yeah, you mentioned teacher certification right there, and that is something that this office is very hands-on with. So is there more that can be done in that area to maybe make the process more accessible or to perhaps get more folks certified to be able to teach in our schools? Mr. Newby?
0: Yeah, absolutely. I think we can do a better job of partnering with our universities here in Arizona, some of the best teaching colleges in America. We have some great community colleges, and building that pipeline from school. So when our high school graduates in Arizona are graduating from high school, there's multiple pathways for them to be able to access their future, whether it's through attending college or entrepreneurship, an apprenticeship. We can start apprenticeships right away in the schools, becoming instructional aides, bilingual assistants, ASL translators, all the things that we need in our schools. We can bring that support from our partners with different universities around the state, and building local programs and localizing the Department of Education so that those rural communities are able to support themselves, but also are growing a pipeline for those communities. Because, you know, at the end of the day, in our rural communities, our schools are the bloodline of those communities. And so when we close a rural school, it's detrimental to that community. But also, those kids are going to have to travel, 45 more minutes. Some of them already travel 45 minutes by bus to school because they live in a rural area. And so we really need to make sure that we're standing up for them, and we're bringing accountability back to the Department of Education to ensure that our students are having success in the classroom.
1: Dr. Ruiz, anything more specific regarding teacher certification?
2: I think, first of all, we want to make sure we always keep our standards high for teacher certification. We don't want to lower the bar, as desperate as we are to have, you know, teachers in the classroom. You know, this is a noble profession. We need to make sure we keep the standards high and help people reach those standards, but never lowering our standards. I think if there are ways to become more efficient, especially for our educators in the rural parts of Arizona, it's a long way to come in to the

0: state capitol. Are there ways that we can make things more efficient? That happens to be a specialty of mine. Let's make things efficient and effective so that we can get our teachers certified without lowering our teacher standards.
1: Teacher support, obviously very important in keeping teachers in the classroom and wanting to go into the classroom. What about school counselors or school resource officers? What role should they play on our school campuses, Dr. Reese?
0: I believe our counselors and our social workers play a critical role in helping development of our students. There are the school safety grants where schools can decide if they want to apply for an SRO, a school resource officer, or a counselor or social worker. And this is where I would really lean into what the schools are asking for. Without using my own personal ideology, I'm about helping students succeed. And if that school is asking for a resource officer, then I'd like to get them that resource officer. If a school is asking for a counselor or a social worker, then similarly, schools know what their students need, what their communities need, and I feel it's the job of the state superintendent of public instruction to honor that request. I trust in our educators. They know what they need. Arizona does have one of the highest student-to-counselor ratios in the country. We need to work really hard to reduce that. Our counselors are working very hard. Our students need their help. And at the end of the day, I want to see all students succeed, and if that means having a counselor and a social worker there in that school, then that's what my job would be, to help that school get the resources that they need.
1: Mr. Newby, how crucial are those positions of social workers, school counselors, school resource officers in supporting our school campuses?
2: School employees are so important to the everyday life of our schools. Unfortunately, with the state legislators that we have, they continue to cut the funding that funds those positions. And a lot of school districts right now are putting out budgets that are cutting a lot of those positions at our schools. And so our teachers are having to become mental health workers, specializing in behaviors and all the different things that are happening. We don't have nurses in schools anymore. And so it's just really important that we work to build our communities, because when we can bring our community into our schools that are representing those communities, those students are going to feel safe, and those students are going to succeed because it's an environment in which they want to learn. And so it's highly important. My mom was a school employee for over 43 years. She just retired. And so it's near and dear to my heart, and it's something that, they help our students succeed and do all the things that they need to do while they're in school, and it's important that we support them and give them the funding that they need.
1: You mentioned student behavior as one reason that some teachers may be leaving the profession or leaving their campuses. So in your opinion, what role should the superintendent play in addressing discipline and school culture, Mr. Newby?
2: Yeah, absolutely. I think it's something that's very important, something that I do every day. And I think we can do a better job of providing professional development to our staff, our educators, and training our school districts, giving them the tools and the resources to be able to put behavior plans in place, be able to have the funding to hire behavior specialists, but also making sure that our administrators are having plans in place, because a lot of the teachers that I'm speaking with and hearing from is, the behavior is bad in the classroom and we have to tolerate it. And we send them to the administrators and they send them right back with no penalties. And so it's really something that's important, but also building positive reinforcement within our school systems and our school environment so that our students are engaged, our students want to learn, they want to be there, but also being able to overcome those challenges when they aren't being able to be successful in a classroom, and making those accommodations and providing the different tools and resources that those students may need within the classroom.
1: Dr. Ruiz, your take on this?
0: Well, I don't think that the superintendent of public instruction should be dictating to the schools what they should be doing. I think the role is to be a service provider. I think that this role should be providing resources. There's a superintendent down in Tucson, a Pima County superintendent, has some wonderful ideas on how to help the educators navigate some of these tricky areas of behavioral in the class. I think, always monitoring student behavior. I'm a teacher of 25 years. I taught math for 25 years, and I've always dealt with different types of behavior problems. It's part of being a teacher, knowing that I had the support above me, though. If there was a problem, I was going to be supported by my principal. And I think that the role of the superintendent of public instruction can be to provide the resources when they're asked for, definitely not dictating what the process should be. Because as I travel the state and I talk to superintendents and educators in all parts of Arizona, they all have unique needs. And so the job of the superintendent of public instruction is to help those schools meet those needs with the resources that are available. It may mean professional development. I think that that would be welcomed by many educators around Arizona. But I also know that they just need to be supported, and you will find a supportive superintendent right here, because I've been in the classroom for so many years. I know what it's like in the classroom. I know what our teachers need.
1: And when it comes to our school system, Arizona, of course, has one of the largest school choice systems in the country. So in your opinion, Dr. Ruiz, we'll start with you. What's working when it comes to our current system, and what would you change?
0: Well, I think parents want options, and parents should have options for their students. Those options, though, should always come with some transparency and some accountability. I think what's working is right now, parents are able to send their children to any public school that they would like. It's the open enrollment plan. You can go to any public school outside of your neighborhood. That seems to be working very well. But at the same time, we want to make sure that every kid, no matter their zip code, every single student has access to a high-quality education in their neighborhood. So it doesn't have to be one or the other, and this doesn't have to be a conflict. This can be, you know, supporting the parent's decision while also ensuring that the local neighborhood school is well-funded so that every child, again, no matter their zip code, has access to a high-quality education. Now, are all things perfect? No. But that's an opportunity to improve and grow and evolve. And again, that's something that I've done for 35 years in helping every program I've ever worked with. You grow and you evolve and you make things better along the way.
1: Mr. Newby, your take on our current school choice system and what it might look like with you in office.
2: I think the open enrollment to public school is something that, you know, a lot of Arizonans enjoy and use and take advantage of. I think where the changes are going to come with me in office is that whatever school is receiving those tax dollars, that they're on a level playing field, that those teachers are certified just like the public schools. There's accountability to their accounting and transparency in their finances, but also that they're making sure that the student outcomes are the same requirements for our public schools, and that there's a level playing field and all the parameters for receiving those tax funds for our Arizona students are being looked at, and they are all on the same level playing field.
1: Dr. Ruiz, your thoughts on that? Can you get on a level playing field with public schools, private, charter, other schools who may be still receiving public tax dollars?
0: Well, that goes back to the idea that public dollars demand public accountability. And it's hard to say who's doing better. Is this private school doing better than the local school? Because it's not a level playing field right now. We don't know who's teaching the children. We don't know what their academic progress is, because private schools and homeschools are not required to assess our students. We don't know if our children are safe. And there's a lot of questions around the use of public dollars. And so in order for us to really have a strong public education system, and I'm going to call it public because public dollars are being spent on these private institutions and homeschools, then we must have a common set of rules to play by, assessments, background checks, certification requirements. And right now, that's not happening. So in order for us to be good stewards of public resources, there must be the same rules, and there must be transparency, and there must be public accountability.
1: And how do you, or how does the superintendent, this position, go about putting some of those changes in place, since there are other entities involved?
0: Well, I would welcome the opportunity to sit down with the larger private networks and invite them. You know, you're accepting public dollars. Then I invite you to take the same public assessment. There's no law right now that says they have to, but there's no law that's saying I couldn't invite them in. And I would invite them in to take that same assessment. I think until the law gets changed, it's going to have to be a real welcoming arm. We're on the same team here. We're all trying to make sure our students are learning, but we have to have the same outcomes. And we don't know we have the same outcomes because they're not being assessed. So I would welcome them in to come and assess their children.
1: And Mr. Newby, your thoughts on that, on how you can try to at least level the playing field?
2: Yeah, absolutely. I think as superintendent, you know, being a champion for our students, our parents, our families, and our communities is something that is going to bring a change to that accord. You know, with those schools not having to have any requirements, I think it's important that we work with state legislatures to ensure that we put some parameters on that, whether it's through the ESA funding, if those
0: would welcome them in to come and assess their children.
1: And Mr. Newby, your thoughts on that, on how you can try to at least level the playing field?
2: Yeah, absolutely. I think as superintendent, you know, being a champion for our students, our parents, our families, and our communities is something that is going to bring a change to that accord. You know, with those schools not having to have any requirements, I think it's important that we work with state legislatures to ensure that we put some parameters on that, whether it's through the ESA funding, if those are the guardrails that we put on, or it's by creating new funding and new state laws that require the assessment and the financial accountability for these schools. At the end of the day, that's what taxpayers in Arizona want, is they want to know that their tax dollars are being spent wisely and where they're being spent. And so I think it's very important that the superintendent is bringing transparency, accountability to all schools in Arizona so that families put on, or it's by creating new funding and new state laws that require the assessment and the financial accountability for these schools. At the end of the day, that's what taxpayers in Arizona want, is they want to know that their tax dollars are being spent wisely and where they're being spent. And so I think it's very important that the superintendent is bringing transparency, accountability to all schools in Arizona so that families can make those choices that they feel they want to make.
1: You talked about assessments just a moment ago. Arizona students continue to struggle when it comes to reading and math proficiency. And so, Dr. Reese, why do you think that student outcomes are still lagging, and what would you do to try and change that?
0: Well, I would like to see Arizona have a fully comprehensive early childhood program. We know that when children are learning early, it has a huge impact on their preparedness for kindergarten. We also need to fully fund kindergarten. Right now, Arizona funds half day. And so school districts that have full day kindergarten, it's coming out of that school district's budget. I think the other thing we need to really focus on, so in addition to early literacy, we need to focus on our math progress. As a former math teacher, it breaks my heart to know that right now only 27% of eighth graders in math are proficient. We can do so much better. It has to start with early programs, but it also has to start with consistency in the classroom. Schools that have had consistent educators have much higher scores than those who have a revolving door of substitutes. It just wreaks havoc on the students' academic progress. So I think we need to stabilize our teacher workforce. We need to invest in early childhood learning, invest in full day kindergarten. And really, this is an investment in Arizona's future. And so when we want to see our rates rise, when we want to see high school graduation rates increase, it starts with an investment and a commitment to students and to their future.
1: And Mr. Newby, your thoughts on that, on how we can bring some of those percentages up, especially when it comes to reading and math proficiency?
2: Yeah, absolutely. You know, as a behavior analyst, one of the things that I work with is early learners. And research shows that the more that we can give to early learners, the better off they are as they grow and able to accumulate skills through their timeline. And so it's very important to me that we invest in early childhood education. We invest in full day kindergarten. But we also need to make sure that we're funding our underserved communities, our underserved schools, our high risk need schools, because those communities are highly impacted. A lot of those families work full time, don't speak English. And so we need to make sure that we have more resources to be able to work with those families and be able to have multicultural and bilingual materials for those families to assist those students, because those kids are basically learning English on their own. And so it's highly important that we invest in our communities and those schools in the high-risk needs and underserved areas.
1: Yeah, Arizona, the only state in the country with English-only legislation still in effect, since you mentioned English language learners. What role should dual language immersion programs play in our schools? And do you think the state is doing enough to support our English language learners, Mr. Newby?
2: I think we need to do more. I think we need to enhance the program to include those families, because those families are coming

0: here from another country, speak a different language, may not know English. And so a lot of the materials that are being sent home with the kids are in English. There's not bilingual information or materials being sent home. And so those families have a hard time being able to support their students while they're going to school. So I think it's important that we expand that program. I think it goes both ways. We have some school districts. The Osborne School District has a dual language program. Those English speaking students attend and come out bilingual. So I think it's a skill that's a lifelong skill that we can give to our students to be able to be bilingual. As they get older, that skill is going to serve them well. And it's going to allow Arizona to become more diverse, more culturally appropriate, and serve with compassion and empathy for the state and help grow Arizona as a good state in the United States.
1: Dr. Ruiz, your thoughts on the English-only legislation and dual immersion programs?
2: Well, I'm really, really thankful for the dual language programs. As I travel the state and I've had the privilege of going into dual language classes, I am always so amazed at the rigor of the courses, the commitment of the educators, and what the students are learning. I mean, I walked into a class of kindergarten children who were writing full-on sentences in Spanish. Children. Fifth grade, five-year-olds writing full sentences in Spanish. I watched presentations being made in Diné, the Navajo language, in Flagstaff. And this is an opportunity to not only help non-English speakers become proficient, but also to help English-only learners learn another language. And this is the benefit of having these dual language programs. It's really preparing our students for this global economy. When you speak another language, not only are you able to be competitive in the work environment, but you also bring a new level of learning to the entire team environment. So dual language programs are incredibly important, not only, again, to individual students who are learning to speak English, but for English learners to speak another language. It would be wonderful to have more of these around the state because they're rigorous. And the data shows that students in these programs are actually surpassing their peers who are not in these programs. And for that reason alone, we need to invest in our dual language programs.
1: And when it comes to what our students are learning in the classroom, social emotional learning has certainly seen a surge in popularity these last few years. Those for it say that it helps students manage stress and relationships and behavior. However, some critics argue that schools aren't focusing on academics the way they should be. And so my question will start with you, Mr. Newby. What role should social emotional learning play in Arizona schools?
0: Well, I think, it's raising good humans. Humans are social creatures. We have emotions. I don't know if you've ever met a toddler, but they have really big emotions during their toddler stages. And so if we're not teaching them how to handle those situations, deal with those emotions, they're going to grow up without the tools to be able to regulate themselves and not be able to function in our society, in social situations. So I think it's vastly important that we continue to grow our social-emotional learning, that teachers, I think, we say that teachers have bleeding hearts and they love all the kids. I think that's something that teachers give to our students, that they are the first person typically outside of the home that is going to show love for your child and help them grow and become successful adults and successful human beings. I work with, kids with autism, and that's a social disability. And we're teaching them all the skills. A lot of times they say, oh, you're trying to teach them to become robots and all of these things. But in reality, we're trying to teach them to be socially appropriate, have socially valid behaviors so that they can function in a society where we are social human beings. And that's important. And at the end of the day, I think that's that's important to all of our educators and anybody that's working in the field of education, is to teach our kids to be good humans. And that's what we should put at the forefront, is the success and the ability for our students to be successful in their life.
1: Dr. Ruiz, what role should social emotional learning play in our classrooms?
2: Well, I think that what happened, the current superintendent of public instruction did away with allowing social emotional learning to be taught in schools. And that had a huge impact because teachers realized that this is an important part of their day, of helping students understand their emotions, helping students get along with each other. It's hard to teach a class when students are not understanding their emotions and they're having these big outbursts. So social emotional learning is an opportunity to help teachers and students regulate what's happening in their, you know, in their emotions. And what I found is that teachers are so creative. They continue to teach social emotional learning. They just call it a different name. They might call it leadership. They might call it creative something. But teachers are very creative and they will find a way because teachers know what their students need. And if it's helping them understand their emotions so that they can have a calm learning environment, teachers are going to do that. I believe it's the role of the superintendent of public instruction, again, to make sure our educators have the resources that they need so they can do the important job of teaching our students and our students can learn. And if that's not our focus every day on helping our students learn and have high outcomes, then we've missed an opportunity. And if that means including social emotional learning in their everyday environment, then that's what we should be doing. Again, listening to our educators, they'll tell us what their needs are.
1: What about when it comes to initiatives or curriculum that promote diversity, equity, and inclusion, or DEI? What role should that play in our school communities, Dr. Reese?
2: So just today, the current superintendent and the state treasurer have been bickering all day long about that three-letter acronym. I believe that we, as a state, we're incredibly diverse, and you cannot close your eyes to the diversity of our students. We cannot erase history. This is an opportunity to understand, recognize, and value the students we have in front of us. And that's exactly what I would continue to do. It's what I've done for 35 years in my career as an educator, to represent and support the students in front of me, to support the educators that I've been privileged to work with. And that means all of them, all of our educators, incredibly diverse Arizona. That's the role of the superintendent, to provide these resources, not bicker about it. Let's be the adult in the room.
1: And Mr. Newby, your thoughts on that?
0: Yeah, I think it's highly important that we provide diverse education to our students. Being able to be successful in this world means that you have to have other perspectives other than your own. Growing up, I was taught to put myself in other people's shoes. And so as I've met folks from around the world and experience other cultures and different types of environments. It's important to me that I understand where they're coming from, what they value. It's also one of the reasons I'm able to make partnerships with the families that I serve, is because I have to be culturally sensitive and understand all of the values that that family has. And some of those values are different than ours, and that's okay. And it's one of the things that we need to do to grow good humans in Arizona, is to be able to teach them to accept others for who they are, meet them where they are, but also accept them and bring them into our community and have a wonderful, safe community that we're growing good people in.
1: Well, you know, we are just about a week away or so from graduations happening all across the valley, just to pivot a little bit. And the rising costs of community college and higher education are certainly weighing on voters' minds. And so my question, what can be done, or can something be done at the K-12 level that can help make those opportunities more affordable, Dr. Reese?
2: I think the dual enrollment program is one of the most successful programs that Arizona can offer to our high school students. And we know right now that students who take two, three credit hour courses have a much higher probability of completing their education after high school. And this is a way for students to earn college credits while they're in high school. The teachers who are offering the courses must meet the same requirements as a community college professor, if that's where the dual enrollment credit is being offered. I think we can do more of that, and we should be doing more of that. We should be providing students opportunities, whether that's an academic course or whether that's a career and technical education course. What we also know is that students who enroll in CTE programs while they're in high school and they receive dual enrollment credit for that, again, have a much higher probability of completing their education and training after high school. I think that's an opportunity Where we can stabilize, because every college around the state of Arizona might have a different plan. Some colleges make it no cost to high school students. Other colleges make it a small fee. Some colleges, and I can tell you we did this at Glendale Community College, we reallocated resources and made many scholarships available to high school students. I think what would be great is if, as a state, we could stabilize it so that it's fair and equitable to all students around Arizona. But dual enrollment is a wonderful way for students to earn college credit while they're in high school. I would support that 100%.
1: And Mr. Newby, your thoughts, your ideas on how to make those higher education or post-secondary education opportunities more affordable and accessible.
0: Yeah, absolutely. You said high costs, and I think a lot of students and the next generation is really financially savvy and knowing that they don't want to start off their life in debt. And as many know, college costs a lot of money, and you get into student debt and student loans. So as a superintendent of public instruction, I think it's important that we invest in our CTE programs, especially for our rural communities, where those rural communities might be financially and economically dependent on an industry like forestry or linesmen. But being able to teach and give those opportunities and pathways to our high school students across the state to be able to see what careers are out there, to set them up for success. A lot of students, yes, I'm going to college. I'm going to get a bachelor's degree. I want to be a teacher. I want to be a lawyer. I want to be a doctor. But on the other half of that card is a lot of students that are barely going to graduate high school. They don't like doing schoolwork. They want to work with their hands. They want blue-collar union jobs because that's what their family does. That's what they know. And so it's important that we provide that. But also for our students that are interested in joining our military, I think it's important that we invest in those ROTC programs and give them the ability to get access to our military and learn those skills. So I think it's highly important that we provide multiple pathways to every Arizona student that's graduating so that they have opportunities and they can figure out what they want to do and set themselves up for success before they graduate.
1: Now, for the person sitting at home or who's going to watch this later, if they don't have school age kids, they don't have grandkids in school anymore, why should they care about who is in this position? Dr. Reese, we'll start with you.
2: Well, I think it's really important that, you know, I think one voter said it best to me. This voter said, I don't have kids. I'm not following public education, but someone paid for me to go through school, through public education. And that really struck with me. So even though you may not have children in school or you have grandchildren, I think we all want to live in an educated society. We all want to make sure that the next generation is prepared to meet their potential. And we all want to make sure that our tax dollars are being well used in this investment in public education. That has always stuck with me, what this voter said, that somebody paid for him, and now he wants to make sure he's going to pay it forward for the next generation. I think coming back to what Mr. Newby said, we want to make sure that our students have the potential to reach their goals, whatever that goal is. And it's the job of educators to make sure that students know what those options are. There are many options. There's many roads a student can take. I've always wanted our students to reach for your dreams. Let me help you get there. And that should be the role of public education. And that should be the role of superintendent of public instruction, somebody who has the experience of being in the classroom, who has the experience of leading a very large institution, who knows how to build programs, who knows how to build partnerships and collaborate with other organizations so that we can bring the very best possible opportunities to our students and so that it makes the community stronger and healthier and better for everyone.
1: Mr. Newby, what would you say to that voter who's maybe past the school age part of their life?
0: Sure. There's a whole lot of them out there. And it's great. And they are a part of our Arizona community. So their points are valid. I think, you know, if you live in Arizona, you've probably paid some tax to Arizona. So I'm sure you want to make sure that your tax dollars are being well spent and equitably spent. But when we invest in our schools, when we invest in our local community schools, that helps enhance and grow our communities. It makes our communities better. It's going to provide our workforce for the future. And our students are going to be the ones that are taking care of your friends and neighbors if you don't have family. They're the ones that are going to be providing the workforce, the future education, all of the economical things for Arizona in the future. And so I think it's very important that we all as Arizonans come together and support our education system so that all children and raising good neighbors so that when we go to the grocery store, there's a friendly smile and we're friendly to our neighbors in our community. So I think it's highly important that everybody is on board with having great schools because it creates strong communities and it gives us a sense of being here in Arizona.
1: Well, I want to thank both of you. Hard to believe that it is already time for closing statements. We could talk about education for hours, but each of you will have 1 minute, and we ask to please keep on time so that I don't have to politely cut you off. So, Mr. Newby, you have the first closing statement. You have 1 minute.
0: Thank you so much, Arizona, for allowing me to be here to run for this position. It's a great honor for me to be able to be here. You know, as a behavior analyst over the last decade, I've worked with families that got news that they had a child with developmental disabilities. And I've helped them navigate our Medicaid system and being able to get services that they need. One of the things that I've heard across that time is, what about school? What about school? How do we do this? How do we get the school to do this for our child that has a developmental disability? And so for me, this is a passion project. I want to ensure that all of our students with developmental disabilities are underserved, our bilingual students, all of the students in Arizona, our rural students, get a fair shake at an honest education. That's going to set them up for success and help grow Arizona into a great state in the United States. Thank you so much. You can visit my website at brettnewby.com.
1: Dr. Ruiz, you have 1 minute for your closing statement.
2: Thank you. Well, tonight you've heard different perspectives on the future of education in Arizona. And what I hope you take away is this. Arizona students deserve a leader who will bring people together, who will focus on our students. For me, this is personal. I grew up in our public schools. I taught in our public schools. And I led one of the largest community colleges in Arizona. For 35 years, I've been accountable to results. I've had to make difficult decisions, but students have always been at the center of these decisions because I believe when we focus on our students, we can move Arizona forward together. I'm not running to fight political battles. I'm running to continue my decades of service and ensure that our classrooms are well supported, our educators are respected, and our families are heard. I hope you'll join me, Arizona, so that we can protect the promise and the power of public education for all students in Arizona, and I hope to earn your support. Thank you so much for this opportunity.
1: Well, this wraps this primary debate with the Democratic candidates for Superintendent of Public Instruction. 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That includes independents. 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
4: Good evening, it's 8 o'clock for KTAR News. I'm Brandon King, and here's what you need to know right now. You heard it here on KTAR as both Democratic candidates for Arizona Superintendent of Public Instruction focused on increasing teacher pay during a debate tonight. Teresa Leyva Ruiz says teachers now face a lack of respect.
5: I'm a mom, an educator of 35 years, and the former president at Glendale Community College. I was raised in South Phoenix, and I am a proud product of Arizona's public schools.
4: Brett Newby says teachers lack the resources to properly do their job.
6: And so I think it's a full gamut of things that need to happen, but we need to start with fully equitably funding our public schools. Yes, teachers need more pay. Our educators need more pay, our school staff, our school bus drivers, cafeteria workers, but we need more resources.
4: The Republican candidates will debate tomorrow night. 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Around 10 RVs have been destroyed, leaving about 25 people without a home. An American Red Cross shelter is still open at Wickenburg High School. The US 60 is fully back open. Meanwhile, northeast of Phoenix, the Horseshoe Fire has been contained at 85% tonight. According to the US Forest Service, the fire has been stuck at 233 acres burned since Friday. The concerns have increased about actions of federal law enforcement officials. The city of Phoenix has established a web portal where residents can file complaints.
7: The city says residents can report concerns about federal agents they believe acted outside the law or violated their civil rights. Office of Accountability and Transparency Director Shannon Yohani says residents can also submit video.
8: There also is the capacity at the top of the portal to translate it into other languages. You do that by clicking the EN at the top of the portal.
7: The complaints will then be checked by the Phoenix Police Department. Chris Havlick, KTAR News.
4: You can go to KTAR.com for more information, including a link to that portal. A 28-year-old man is accused of killing his father after an argument led to a shooting in North Phoenix, happened at a house near North Valley Parkway and Dove Valley Road. Joe Pixado was booked into jail on one count of second-degree murder. A judge has set a bond for Pixado at $1 million. And happening now in Beijing, President Donald Trump arriving for a summit with Chinese President Xi Jinping. It's the first visit of Trump to China since 2017. ABC News' Selena Wang with more.
9: For Beijing's part, they want to focus on one key word, and that is stability. They want to keep America off of its back so that they can fortify themselves, become stronger. And what that means is a longer tariff truce. They do not want another tit-for-tat trade war. They want an easing of restrictions on high technology exports, as well as easier access to investments in the U.S. When it comes to the Iran war that is looming large over all of this, Beijing can't afford to be patient here and wait this out. The Trump administration wants Xi Jinping to intervene, but he really sees this as America's problem to solve.
4: And when can gas prices come back down? It's tough to say.
10: Gas Buddy's Patrick DeHaan joined the Mike Broomhead Show and explains why fuel prices rise quicker when world events unfold like the war in Iran.
11: If you can't raise prices as much as necessary, you're taking it on the chin, you're losing money. And then when prices go down, that gives you margin that you can absorb to make up for those earlier losses.
10: And that is one reason prices are slower to drop when world events stabilize. He adds once the war in Iran ends, prices will drop, but he says it could take longer for prices to return to pre-war levels. John Roller, KTAR News.
4: 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If you're headed southbound on the 51, the left shoulder is seeing a delay due to a crash from earlier near Paradise Valley. This is slowing things southbound on the left shoulder near Cactus Road, about a two-block delay from Greenway towards Cactus, then clearing up once you hit Shea Boulevard, but a couple of blocks delay in that southbound direction. And towards Scottsdale, a crash slowing things from earlier, just about cleared up, though there is some debris slowing things right on the left shoulder, northbound on the 101 past Indian School Road. KTAR weather for the valley, low tonight of 81 degrees, 101 the high for today. We're sticking in the hundreds till at least Sunday, 100 today, tomorrow and Friday, and then Saturday, a high of 101 degrees. Right now it is 91 degrees in Phoenix. 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
1: Day 74 of the Middle East conflict between us, Israel, and Iran. And while all that's going on, Trump, where is he? Now it's time for Trump in China. That's right, he's in China with Xi. They're going to sit down, they're going to talk tariffs. They're going to talk about all the things. What about the thing with the thing and the bop and the hoopity-bop and all that stuff? They're going to talk a lot about AI, which is a big deal. We've touched on it. Everybody's trying to figure out where their world is when it comes to AI, right? It's just this nervousness about like, oh, okay, what about this, that, and the other? China's got their issues, but this is about AI. How far are we willing, you know, because we're the two powers, to let this thing go? Are we going to put some sort of guardrails on it when it comes to the military aspect of stuff? And, you know, maybe they talk about Iran, maybe they don't. We'll find out. We will. In the next couple days. Because Trump will come home and he'll say, maybe we talked about Iran, we don't need them. I have a feeling, and this is just my gut and some of the people I've talked to, that they are gearing up for potentially this weekend to do something. I don't know what that looks like. I don't know if it's boots on the ground. I wouldn't think there would be. But alas, here we are. With all that being said, the only thing anybody could talk about is the cost of life, because it's damn expensive. And yesterday, Trump, before he departed,
2: are negotiating with Iran, Mr. President. To what extent are American financial situations motivating you to make a deal?
3: Not even a little bit. The only thing that matters when I'm talking about Iran, they can't have a nuclear weapon. I don't think about American financial situation. I don't think about anybody. I think about one thing. We cannot let Iran have a nuclear weapon. That's all. That's the only thing that matters.
1: I mean, you've got to say that you care about whether or not they can effort to get a nuclear weapon. You can talk about that stuff, but the oh my God moment that, you know, Susie Wiles and every other Republican was the moment where he said, yeah, I really don't care about, you know, Americans' finances.
3: I don't think about Americans' financial situation. I don't think about anybody.
1: That is not a winning argument, and that will be played over and over and over again in the coming weeks leading up and months to the midterms. There's no doubt about that. And that's the situation that he decided to go with. And people will spin it and say, well, you know, you really, and look, I can give him some grace and understand that you don't want Iran to know that you care. And by care, I mean, care is so much that you would allow that to be the deciding factor in a deal that could potentially get done. So Iran could, you know, you don't want to signal that in the public. That being said, yeah, of course. Every Republican's going, oh, because it is a factor. And the soundbite's going to be played over and over again. It's going to be on every single Democrat commercial this upcoming election season. Over and over again on a loop. Over and over again on a loop. He doesn't care. He doesn't care. He doesn't care about inflation. He doesn't care about the finances of your life. He doesn't care about any of those things. He doesn't care the fact that the polls are showing how frustrated people are and that they can't make ends meet. He doesn't care. Maybe he does. Maybe he doesn't. It's neither here nor there. He said it. That's bulletin board material. That's going to go up in the locker room of the Democrats. And luckily for the Republicans, it is the Democrats because they're useless. They're awful. They are. I don't like either party. Somebody asked me, they tweeted at me and said, do you regret your support for Trump? I said, no. No. I said, you want to know what I regret? I regret that two parties give us this. I regret the fact that, you know, what was it, South Park? Giant douche or turd sandwich? Those are your two choices at the end of the day. I regret that the two choices we had were Kamala Harris and Donald Trump. That's the regret I have. That neither party could come up with any answer to anything other than what we had. That should be the biggest regret for all of us. That should be our frustration level. And now we're at a point where we're watching on a daily basis each party do everything they possibly can not to talk about what they think they can do to help the everyday American, but how they can gerrymander enough to make sure that their party stays in power. South Carolina did what others haven't done. This is Shane Massey, who is the head of the Republicans in South Carolina. And he looked at the math and he spoke to Trump and he said, nah, we're not going to have a special election so we can vote on it and then redraw the map. And of course, everybody freaked out about it. He does like a 45 minute speech. He talks about the fact that, look, the way that they want to redraw it is probably going to be potentially rather than 6-1 now. It may stay 6-1, but there's a chance it could go 5-2, where the Republicans would still be, you know, have a, and this is, we're talking about the House, not at the state level, at the federal level. And so he's like, I don't know if it's worth all of that to potentially get a single seat. So he thought, no, we're not. We're not going to have a special session. So they voted to say, no, we're not calling everybody back for a special session here in South Carolina so we can vote on this. We're just not going to do it. But I love what he said here, because the thing I've been saying all along about the madness of the politics we live in, and he, you know, again, 40 minutes of speech, and I narrowed it down to things that I thought, this is great right here. He said, look, nobody in the country gerrymanders like South Carolina does. Nobody does. Nobody has gone and done what South Carolina done. In a lot of ways, he's right. I mean, other states are now really getting involved, but he thought, this is not what we're supposed to be doing, though.
0: I've seen it argued on social media. I've heard it argued. People have told me this, that this is what you're supposed to do with power. This is what you're supposed to do with a supermajority. You're supposed to punish your opponents. Really? Is that how it's supposed to work? Is that how it's supposed to work here? I mean, I know that's how it works in some other places around the world, but is that how it's supposed to work here? You know, to most people in the country, I think this is a perfect example of just how much elected officials have lost their way. Too many people in power just want to do whatever it takes to stay in power. They'll do whatever it takes to keep it. But I ask, to what end? What do you do with it when you've attained it? I believe the legitimate use of power in this context is to make people safer, to ensure they have the freedom to make decisions to guide their own lives, to offer opportunities for success. You know, this whole outdated idea of life, liberty, and the pursuit of happiness.
1: I love that. Should we? We can, but should we? It's about power. That's why I was telling people when the whole, this is Jim Crow again, we're going back to this. I said, it's not about the color of the skin. Right? Republicans and Democrats don't care. Do you think Republicans care who votes for them as long as the votes are there? Do you think the Democrats care who votes for them? They don't. They care about power. The only color that really matters is green, and then it's red and blue. So, no, I don't think it is a situation just because you can, you should. And some of the stuff that he said I found fascinating, and I wish we had more of that. We don't. And I can almost guarantee you that Trump is trying to figure out which Republican could he get behind to blow that guy out. You don't think that's going to happen? See Indiana and everywhere else. 323-538-2423. At Chad Benson Show is your X, your Insta. YouTube and everything else. Love hearing from each and every one of you. Several of you text in last hour. We're doing a little one-hit wonder. We did all that stuff. I'm sorry if that song got in your head. I told you it would. It's catchy and fun. And then you like read the lyrics and realize, maybe there's a little something there. That's not as fun as the bounciness of the song makes it. And we got some of the White Woman Wednesday comments. Like, why are you always picking on the progressives? Oh, don't worry. I pick on everybody. Oh, trust me. I do. MAGA gets mad at me. How dare you? How dare you go after our golden calf, our idol? Did you guys not see that this weekend? If you did, we'll talk about it. Maybe later this hour, if not next hour. The golden statue of Trump, which was insane. And quite frankly, uncomfortable. Just seeing people bow down before it. Man, that is as bad as the George Floyd thing. Remember the Black Lives Matter and all the Democrats were on their knees and everybody, and you had all this. For the love of God. Everything is so performative. It really is. 323-538-2423 at Chad Benson Show. It is your ex and all the other good things here. Keep them texts and tweets coming. Bulwark Capital. Impact of energy, 21st of this month. See what's going on in the energy markets? The importance of energy. I don't think you guys understand how much energy can move markets and what energy touches. So right now is your chance to do what? Get in on energy. And I'm going to tell you what you're going to do. You're going to go and you're going to sign up for their Impact of Energy webinar. It is live, 3:30 Pacific, 6:30 East Coast. You guys know our good buddy here, Zach Abraham. He's going to show you why energy is important to have in your portfolio and why, if not done right, it's going to be a serious issue. You want your retirement and your investments to go the right way, and you don't want to miss out on opportunities, and you don't want to be put in a position.

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2: Was this right? Was this wrong? I'm going to let you decide. But it was interesting. So Greensboro, little kid, is given a specific task along with everybody else to do something. Right? He's in fourth grade. You've got an assignment, bro. His name is Christian. You got to write people, CEOs, politicians, whatever, about something, an important thing. And this little kid, who's 10, in the fourth grade, took to it.
3: Christian and his class, they're in fourth grade, they wrote a persuasive essay of their choosing, and they mailed it off to a representative, a CEO, whoever the decision maker was that could be influential in hearing their persuasive essay points.
2: Okay. That's, I mean, as kids, we did little things like that. You know, you would write a company about, you know, you may have loved their stuff. You may, whatever it is. We all did that. We're learning how to do certain things. That's fine. That seems totally cool. But you're thinking, well, what did he write it about? EVs.
4: 2038 is only 12 years away. And you and your classmates will be responsible for the debt.
5: We should have a $5,000 tax rebate for electric cars because they're better than normal cars. They're better for the environment. You pay less and there's no gas.
2: Little Christian went EV. Now, so he sends off the letter to Congresswoman Virginia Fox, who is a spry 82 years old and sits on several committees, including an education committee. Okay, so she goes and she gets this letter, and she then responds, right? She's going to get a response. She sends it back to the kid.
4: Ask your teacher to explain propaganda to you. But I will never be able to know. My guess is that your teacher will not be able to give you a good educational experience by helping you to build a sink as they are too interested in indoctrinating you. How sad. I think that was wrong because the school didn't do anything.
2: Yes, you're indoctrinated. What should she have done, Chad? 323-538-2423 at Chad Benson Show. Is your ex, your Insta, and everything else right here in the Chad Benson Show. How about this? Hey, Christian, appreciate you writing me, and I love the fact that you're taking an interest in politics, the debt, as well as EVs. And you're right, we need to do better for the environment. And I'm glad that you care about it. There are different views on this, but I do believe if we work together, we can find solutions that are both positive for our nation and the environment. Seems to be fairly easy. What do you think? She's been charged. Well, she's out of jail. And this is a very interesting situation. I have a kid, a year older. Soon to be 2 years older, because he's going to be, holy mother of goodness, tomorrow he's going to be a whopping 16 years old, ready for his driver's license. But he's got his e-bike, right? He zips around on. And this woman is now being charged in the death of a Vietnam vet. He was 81 years old. And the DA in Orange County is coming hard for her.
6: Whether you like it or not, we're responsible for the conduct of our children.
2: Now, where does this slippery slope begin? You can do a lot with your kids, and you should have some responsibility. We also have to give them, you know, more freedom and a leash. And every legal beagle I've seen, expert, said this is going to be hard to prove because what they're charging her with made it so they put themselves in a corner, that she knew that there was a possibility that he could kill somebody and that she played a role in the death. But I think this is one of those things where they're going to overcharge in hopes for a plea bargain to make an example. Coming up, World Cup talk. We are less than a month away. Chad Benson Show.
7: 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America's education institutions should not stand in the way. 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
9: KTAR News time, it is 8:30. Good evening, I'm Brandon King. This morning, the Trump administration lifting its requirements for foreign travelers to pay up to $15,000 in bonds to enter the U.S. if they prove they have World Cup tickets. The bonds were put in place for countries that had a high rate of people who were overstaying their visa expectations.
8: Eyes on Education.
9: Anna Stevens is a high school senior graduating this summer. She's getting her diploma from the hospital. Stevens is graduating from Phoenix Children's Hospital, one darn cool school, after breaking her neck. She says after, she's heading to ASU.
10: I'm great. I mean, I'm living my best life. I'm graduating, so that's exciting, and I'm going to college.
9: Stevens is planning to study early childhood elementary education and occupational therapy, a major that she says she was inspired to do by her teacher Barb at the hospital. You can read more Education Solutions stories at ktar.com/education. Grab your traffic check now, live from the Valley Shape Video Traffic Center. Still look at that crash on the right shoulder, southbound on the 51 near Cactus Road, slowing things about a block or two in that southbound direction, and then clearing up by Shea. It is also a crash we're looking at over in the West Valley towards Surprise. This on the right shoulder, 303 southbound near Greenway Road. You're seeing a delay in that southbound direction towards Greenway, towards the Surprise Farms area. And finally, further south, a crash towards Tempe, this near the Union Pacific Railroad intersection at West Baseline Road, about a block delay in that westbound direction from Baseline. KTAR weather for the Valley, staying in the hundreds this week. We got 101 the high for today, 100 the high for tomorrow and Friday, and then Saturday high of 101. It is currently 88 degrees in Scottsdale. 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I'm Brandon King for Arizona's news station, KTAR News.
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1: TikTok. 29 days and counting to the world comes here. 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
2: Oh, how about that?
3: 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Oh, what a goal! One of the greats!
4: Sherrera right across to Marco Tardelli.
5: We haven't been able to control the play in midfield the way that Maradona has been able to do. He's hurt again.
6: Dola Montiel can win the World Cup for Argentina with this kick. Yes!
1: Oh, the World Cup, not too far away. Getting excited. Jack is very excited. We're going to go see a game or two in Atlanta. I'm pumped about it. I am. We're going to talk to our buddy Eric Bushman coming up from KRLD about all the things going on as cities around the country prepare for, well, the world to show up. 2002 World Cup. So we've been going over the past World Cups. 2002 World Cup. First of all, can I say this one really tested me? Because I had to stay up really late to watch these games or get up early to watch these games. And there were a lot of games. And this World Cup is the co-host, Japan and South Korea. It's very interesting in this World Cup, if I'm correct. Korea, South Korea, actually reached out to North Korea and said, would you guys like to host a game? And their response was, that's what their response was. I don't really think that was the response. You guys get where I'm going with this. 32 teams. UEFA, that's Europe. Turkey, Sweden, Spain, Slovenia, Russia, Republic of Ireland, Portugal, Poland, Italy, Germany, France, England, Denmark, Croatia, Belgium. From South America, CONMEBOL, Uruguay, Paraguay, Ecuador, Brazil, Argentina. From CONCACAF, our region, United States of America, Mexico, and Costa Rica. Africa at five. Tunisia, South Africa, Senegal, Nigeria, Cameroon, and Asia. Had China, Japan, Saudi Arabia, and South Korea because they are the host. This was actually a really good World Cup for us, the United States. A very good World Cup for us. And we were in a very tough group, but we got out of that group, including a shock win over Portugal, who was one of the favorites. In fact, we eliminated them. We won one, lost one, drew one. Placing us second in our group. We moved on to the knockout round. And guess who we play in the knockout round? Mexico. And what did we do to them? 2-0. That win put us into the quarterfinals against Germany. We lost that game 1-0. Now, I will tell you guys this. We were the better team. We should have won that game. We hit the post. We were the better team in that game. But Germany got through, where they would take on South Korea, who surprised everybody by beating Spain. The other quarterfinals, England, Brazil. What an amazing game. Brazil gets by Turkey, Senegal. Turkey wins that one. Pitting Brazil versus Turkey, Germany, South Korea. Germany wins that game 1-0. Brazil does the same. And then on to the final in Yokohama. The final was rather interesting because 4 years earlier, you had the mystery of what happened to R9, who was Ronaldo, before the other Ronaldo, R7. There would be no mystery. There would be no illness. There would only be R9 dominating. As, quite frankly, Brazil won 2-0. It could have been 10-0. Germany stood no chance. The Brazilians dazzled everybody. Ronaldo scored 8 goals in the tournament. Was easily the best player, not just in the tournament, but the world. As they dominated, winning yet again another cup. So, I am excited about that. Thought we'd give you a rundown of that tomorrow, 2006 World Cup rundown. From here on out, our World Cups aren't as exciting as this one was until this year, because I do think we're going to do something this year. Speaking of this year, our good buddy Eric Bushman from KRLD joins the program. You know, Eric, before we kick off the World Cup, we got to have an opening ceremony because we love big things like opening ceremonies. And I think the world's going to be looking at us going, all right, what are you guys going to do for these opening ceremonies?
0: Yeah. And it's really interesting. You know, every week or so, it seems FIFA has some big announcement that they want to let us know about. And as we were approaching the 1 month mark a few days ago, they let us know about the opening ceremonies. And this is going to be kind of special. We're used to opening ceremonies every, I guess, two and a half years for Summer and Winter Olympics, usually for World Cup. I mean, my memory for past World Cups, like in Qatar and other places, Russia, the time before that, you know, I don't really remember, you know, the opening ceremonies. I just remember watching a lot of soccer, as we like to say in the United States. But one thing that's interesting here, we're going to have three separate opening ceremonies, if you can believe it. They are letting each host country do their own celebration. So the very first one's going to be in Mexico City on June 11th, which is the opening day, and it's going to be the first match. It's going to be in Mexico City, and that's going to be between Mexico and South Africa. And then the second one will be in the United States in Los Angeles the next day on June 12th. And then that same day, June 12th, Toronto in Canada will be doing that. And there are different headliners. Katy Perry is going to be the big headliner in Los Angeles. I saw that Alejandro Fernandez and Belinda, they're going to be the big headliners in Mexico City. And Alanis Morissette and Michael Bublé, they will be the big headliners in Toronto. And, of course, we'll be familiar with seeing a lot of Mexican and U.S. and Canadian culture on display, just like you would see at any host city. Most recently, the Winter Olympics, you know, when they put, you know, the history of their country on display for the world to see.
1: That's going to be awesome. I can't wait. And I remember in 94, Oprah kicked it off. I think it was like David Johansen, you know, singing Hot, Hot, Hot. I think Clinton was there. I mean, all of these, you know, these things went on, but it was a big deal because they really, up until then, they had had small opening ceremonies, but of course, America,
0: right,
1: everywhere. I think who else sang? I think it might have been Diana Ross sang. I think she was supposed to kick a ball into a goal, if I'm correct, and I think she missed.
0: Wow.
1: But, you know, we really put it on, you know, when it comes to stuff like this. And I'm sure Dallas is about ready just to rock and roll. Speaking of that, are you starting to get a sense and a feel of, okay, it's getting closer and closer?
0: Yeah, absolutely. I mean, I remember a few days ago when we reached the 1 month out mark. I remember I came back to work after taking a week off, and when I came back, I'm thinking, oh man, what do I need to work at? And I'm looking like May 11th. Why is May 11th? Why is that significant? And then I thought to myself, oh, because I'm thinking of June 11th. That's been in my head for the last year. And then I thought, wow, we're 1 month out. I feel like I was just at a news conference the other day talking about 1 year out that the World Cup North Texas Organizing Committee had at Toyota Stadium in Frisco, where FC Dallas plays. And I just couldn't believe it. And so before you know it, it's going to feel like a week and a half from now where we're watching the first game in Mexico City. And just right after that, we're going to have all these matches that are going to be held. And I need to get AT&T Stadium out of my head and replace it with Dallas Stadium, which, of course, is in Arlington, which is something, of course, Arlington's is still fighting, but it's going to be a losing battle. But anyway, it's just really interesting to think that this is about ready to happen. And I think a lot of people, myself included, are just really excited about it.
1: I'm pumped. I can't wait. You know, ticket prices. What are people saying? Because I'll be honest with you, Eric, I just went online just to see what Croatia, what's the 17th Croatia in England.
0: Yeah.
1: Cheapest tickets way in the stands, like that I could find, for two tickets would have cost me $6,300 for two tickets.
0: Yeah, I'm not surprised. The last time I did a random ticket check was a couple of weeks ago, and I looked at that first AT&T Stadium game, and I want to say the cheapest I found maybe was in just a little under 2,000. So what's remaining? Yeah, I'm not surprised with the demand. It's going to be $6,000. I mean, you know, I can tell you this much for people. I mean, I understand wanting to be there so you can say that you were there. I can't tell you how many times as a member of the media, it was worth the pain and the fighting to say that I covered or I attended an event. But with as much as I know that's going to be worth it for people who want to be there in person, one thing to remember, every single match you'll be able to watch. This is going to be very similar to how when the NCAA men's basketball tournament expanded and brought in more than just CBS, where you can pick which game you want to do. And then, you know, what we see now with the NBA finals going on, you can watch any game you want to watch as long as you have the right subscriptions. And it's going to be the same way with the World Cup. So between Fox and FS1, I don't think there's going to be more than two games at a time playing simultaneously in the group stage.
1: Yes.
0: And that is how they're going to split it up between FS1 and Fox in the U.S. Telemundo is the other big one. And so, you know, you will be able to watch either as long as you have the right subscription or you're at the right sports bar, you can enjoy this virtually without having to be there. But hey, if $6,000 is nothing to sneeze at, go for it.
1: No doubt about that. Talking to Eric Bushman as we talk about the World Cup as it gets closer and closer, less than a month out. Eric, you look out there. When do you think that because I remember in 94, the team started arriving, at least the support staff got there about a month before. And then The teams slowly trickled in because some guys were still playing in the European championships for their club teams. But by and large, they slowly started trickling in right around 2 weeks at the latest outside of the guys who are still playing. When do you expect to start seeing the support staff and stuff like that start to roll in?
0: Well, I do know that FIFA, that there are officials with FIFA who came here months ago and they've never left. They're already in Dallas. Dallas is kind of one of their sites where they've kind of set up shop. Of course, Dallas, besides having more matches than any other host city, also has the International Broadcast Center downtown at the K. Bailey Hutchison Convention Center.
1: How cool is that? Have you been there?
0: I have not been to the convention center. However, one little tidbit, I want to say maybe a couple months ago, they did the North Texas organizers did the big fan fest unveil. And I was out at the Cotton Bowl where they did that. Now, the Cotton Bowl is not the site of Fan Fest. It's going to be on the other side of Fair Park at the pavilion that's out there. That's Fan Fest. Cotton Bowl is not really going to serve much of any purpose, unlike what it did in 94 when it was one of the most important sites. And so, but when other people the same day could go to the convention center, they did not allow still photography. And this light bulb went off. Is it not going to be ready? But I have not heard any different that it's not going to be ready. I think the convention center is they have to be. They don't have a choice because of what it's going to represent. And of course, one thing to answer that question, they said middle of May, mid to late May is when the International Broadcast Center is supposed to start being operational, and then it will go at about a month after the championship round, which is July 19th. It'll stretch into August. But when it comes to the teams that are coming in, we have not heard anything yet about Sweden, who's going to base camp in Mansfield, or Czechia, otherwise known as the Czech Republic, that's going to base camp at Toyota Stadium in Frisco. We've not heard of those coming yet, but one thing that a lot of people are at least talking about, myself included, is when are we going to start noticing that, and, you know, the traffic in this city, it's one thing to behold, but when are we going to start noticing that increase in traffic, the hundreds of thousands of people that are expected to come into town? That's going to be pretty much at, you know, any point that's going to start being noticeable.
1: Amen, brother. Eric Bushman, always good to talk to you, KRLD, as we get ready for the World Cup. Big games coming. Every game is, and I tell everybody this, if you have a chance even to see one game, I don't care if it's Morocco versus Haiti or Uzbekistan versus whoever, it is an event to go to, and you have no idea until you get there how amazing it is. So if you have a chance, and by the way, if you have a chance to see the Swedish, I'm not saying the ladies are hot, but they're smoking hot. Go check them out. Appreciate you coming on, dude. We'll talk to you next week.
0: Sounds good.
1: Love talking to Eric. 323-538-2423. At Chad Benson Show is your X, your Insta. 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
1: As we wrap it up for this second hour, we better figure out what words are out there that are available for us when it comes to speaking to the Utes.
24: Now it's time for the urban word of the day. The young have a vocabulary all their own, and we break it down for you. It's called the urban word of the day.
1: Now, you might hear this in your place of employment, crash out. It's slang for experiencing a sudden, intense, emotional outburst. Snapping or behaving impulsively due to extreme stress, burnout, or frustration. Oh. So somebody loses their mind, you're like, ugh. Throwing a fit, you're like, that person's crashing out. You don't want to be that person, but if you hear somebody say that person's crashing out, know that something's going on and somebody's losing it. And if you don't know who it is, there's a good chance it's probably you at that point in time.
24: That was the urban word of the day. Now you know.
1: You don't want to crash out. That's all I'm saying, right? You want to be cool. That's what we're saying. No crash outs here on the Chad Benson Show. Coming up, hour number three of the program, we're going to discuss Mount Everest. I've always been fascinated with Mount Everest, and we're going to discuss, because it's that time of the season that people make their way up the mountain, even though they've been there for a while. We're going to discuss what's the cost of it, how dangerous is it, is Mount Everest the most dangerous mountain on the planet? We're going to discuss that. A little White Woman Wednesday, and of course, One Hit Wonder Wednesday as well. Make sure you reach out to us on our socials. We love hearing from you. And we've got our YouTube up, so if you have a chance, go check it out at Chad Benson Show. We're going to be live again tonight. Really helps us out. Hour number three straight ahead. Chad Benson Show.
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2: From ABC News, I'm Dave Packard. The historic summit between President Trump and China's President Xi began in Beijing with an exchange of greetings between the two leaders.
3: It's an honor to be with you. It's an honor to be your friend. And the relationship between China and the USA is going to be better than ever before.
2: President Xi telling the U.S. president that he believes the common interests between China and the United States outweigh their differences. The successes of each country is an opportunity for the other, and the stability of China-U.S. relations is a boon to the world. Just as President Trump was preparing to meet with Chinese President Xi in Beijing, Russia launched a massive aerial attack on Ukraine. ABC's Patrick Reeval.
4: Almost 1,000 drones launched throughout the day all across the country and causing significant damage in some areas. At least 6 people have been killed. Ukraine saying it managed to shoot down about 700 of those drones, which is obviously a huge number, but still a significant amount getting through and able to cause damage.
2: The bombardment follows a 3-day ceasefire over the weekend that President Trump urged Ukraine to accept. The total number of hantavirus cases tied to a Dutch cruise ship has risen to 11. The cases include at least 2 confirmed to have died from the virus and 1 suspected death. ABC's Victor Okendo.
5: We are now hearing from the first American to test positive, who's now isolated in a biocontainment unit at the University of Nebraska Medical Center. Dr. Stephen Kornfeld telling CNN about the precautions the medical team takes as they monitor him.
6: They're in full hazmat gear or proper protective gear, and I just see a pair of eyes.
5: The oncologist from Oregon jumped in to help passengers when the ship's doctor got sick.
7: Kornfeld among 16 Americans being evaluated in Nebraska.
2: The new chairman of the Federal Reserve has been confirmed by the Senate, the vote 54-45. Kevin Warsh will replace Jerome Powell, whose term as chair is expiring. You're listening to ABC News.
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16: 9:02 is the time. Good evening. I'm Brandon King for KTAR News. Here's what you need to know right now. The 2 Democratic candidates for superintendent of public instruction calling for reform of Arizona's school voucher program during a debate tonight. First, Brett Newby, then Teresa Leyva Ruiz in this audio.
8: And so it's very important that we're spending that money wisely and that we're doing an ethical job in making sure that those funds are going to the right people, but also helping those students get the access to education that they deserve.
27: It feels like this whole program is on autopilot, and just millions and millions of dollars are being spent unchecked and unchallenged. That needs to end immediately.
16: Newby and Ruiz face off in the July 21st primary. The winner will face the winner of that Republican primary also in July. Those candidates can be heard. The Republican candidates can be heard in a clean elections debate tomorrow at 6 on KTAR's YouTube channel, as well as here on KTAR 92 at 3 FM at 7 p.m. The city of Phoenix has set up a portal on their website where people can submit complaints about actions of federal law enforcement officials in the city. Shannon Yuhani is director of the Phoenix Office of Accountability and Transparency.
29: So there's been some incidents around the cities where community members have had concern about federal enforcement responses. And so they can report any particular concern, whether that is something that happens at the airport, that happens in their community, that happens at a private business.
16: The complaints can include civil rights violations or other illegal activity. You can go to KTAR.com for more, including a link to that portal. Another measles case has been reported in the Valley. The Maricopa County Department of Public Health says this latest one is linked to another confirmed local case, indicating it's spreading locally. There have now been a total of 15 measles cases in Maricopa County this year. You can see a list of exposure locations at Maricopa.gov. Eyes on the economy. Arizona has 7 cities on Wallet Hub's list of best big cities to start a business. Phoenix ranked 13th, Chandler 18th, Mesa 20th, and Scottsdale 29th.
9: Grab you a traffic check now live from the Valley Chevy Dealer Traffic Center, south of the valley towards Levine. An injury accident slowing things about two blocks in the westbound direction from Baseline Road down towards 59th Avenue. Again, in that westbound direction, seeing some delay from 51st down to the 202, again at that Baseline and 59th area. Further north, we are looking at a crash slowing things towards the Phoenix Mountain Preserve area. This near 7th Street and Northern Avenue, just south of Mountain Preserve towards Northtown. That delay is in that eastbound direction from Northern and 7th. KTAR weather for the Valley, low tonight of 81 degrees, 100 tomorrow, and 100 again by Friday. Right now, it is 89 degrees in Gilbert. 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
14: Mount Everest!
15: What? Wait, what? Mount Everest, are we going to talk? No, we're not talking. I'm over the Trump of the politics. I just don't even care at this point in time. Whatever happens, happens. We'll deal with it later. I find this fascinating. So Mount Everest, and I've always found this fascinating. You guys know, we listen to the show. We do a little, nature will mess you up. And nature is an interesting thing. It's amazing. It's awe-inspiring. It's terrifying. It's deadly. And I look at Mount Everest now like it's the McDonald's of mountain climbing. And that sounds weird, right? It's the highest peak on Earth. Well, above the ocean. I want to put that out there because somebody's going to say, do you know there's ones underneath? We get it. We're just talking about on the flat ground. Terra firma. There. Highest peak. But it's still fascinating. But it is very much become the McDonald's of the climbing world. And I'll get to that in a moment. And it doesn't mean that's a good thing, by the way, because it isn't. But I'm always curious because really these next several weeks are it, right? So May begins climbing season as far as the ascent. So you just don't show up there. Although there was one guy who rode his bike, if I'm correct, from Sweden to Nepal. Climbed the mountain, came right back down, got on his bike and went home. Then got killed by a bus. Not lying. That is a true story. We'll figure that out in a second. But what's the cost, right? Because it ain't cheap. You think you're just showing up there tomorrow and climbing that mountain.
17: So how much does it actually cost to climb Mount Everest? Right, so the permit to climb in 2026 is $15,000. That goes to the Nepal government. Most people go with an expedition company, and this can cost anything between $40,000 and $100,000. That is a massive discrepancy, but it's based on how many guides, how many Sherpa guides, the food you want, the luxuries you want, how much oxygen you're taking. There's so much to it. Right, the gear. You've got your suit, your boots, your crampons, your ice axe, your tent, your oxygen mask. 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Your travel costs, flights, insurance, other transport, between $5,000 and $10,000. And the total cost, we're looking at between $50,000 and $100,000. But some climbers do spend $150,000 because there's a luxury option where you get literal massages and food helicoptered to the next camp up. So just think, everyone in this queue paid a literal house deposit to be in it. Some won't even summit, some won't survive. And no, I don't get it, but I am obsessed.
1: I am too. I'm super obsessed. I find it fascinating. Because as we're, no matter what time you're listening to this right now, if you're listening in May sometime, there's a very good chance there is a line that is formed, like you're at Disneyland waiting to get on a ride to the top of the mountain. And I always try to put it in people's perspective. The next time you're flying and we're at 30,000 feet, look out the window and think, this is how high this is. That kind of gives you that perspective. It's not cheap, by the way, to go there. It isn't. And by the way, if you want to know, we were just talking about that guy that rode his bike there, like the one guy, he's a legend. And somehow in my weird brain, I knew that somebody had done it. His name is Göran Krupp. He rode from Stockholm to Nepal with all of his gear, by the way, 220 pounds, 8,000 miles. He crossed Europe, Turkey, Iran, Pakistan, India, into Nepal. He got there and said, all right, this is cool. Then he climbed Mount Everest. He soloed it without oxygen or a Sherpa. Went all the way to the top, turned around, came back down, which was insane. And that was 1996, which brings us to this. It's been 30 years, and John Krakauer, who wrote the book Into Thin Air, they've reissued the book, and he's added some stuff to it. So John was a writer for Outside Magazine, always been kind of his dream to climb the mountain, was doing it personally and for a piece, didn't know it was going to become, I think, a best-selling book. It's the third worst season in the history of Everest was 1996. This year's, by the way, starting off with a bang. But there are others that were worse, but those were avalanche involved. This was pure storms and disaster. And he's out talking about it now. And it's very interesting. Like I said, I'm fascinated by this stuff.
14: Things are safer now than they were. They're still not safe, but they're safer than they were, in part because the government of Nepal now requires for every climber, it must have a Sherpa guide with them. And many climbers elect to have two, and they now use when I climbed in 96, we each had three oxygen bottles to last all day if you kept it on half flow. Now, you can have as much oxygen as you're willing to pay for, but it requires more Sherpas to carry that up. It also puts them more at risk. There's a moral hazard to climbing Everest that, not just a real hazard, but a moral hazard about you are affecting other people's lives by going there. You're putting Sherpas in jeopardy. If you're not qualified or have trouble, you can't really be rescued generally from Everest,
18: right?
14: Then you're putting the people who are going to try to rescue you at risk. So it's complicated.
1: It is complicated, and they've talked about for the years, how there's trash everywhere. But the shocking thing is there's bodies everywhere. They don't bring you back down. They don't, for the most part. They're not helping you. Now your friend may try to save you, but it isn't happening from the team because they can't afford it. And when he wrote the book, and this is what I found to be really fascinating, is he thought this would be a turnoff for everybody, a warning.
14: I was certain that when I wrote this book, the friends of mine who are guides would hate me because this book would end guiding on Everest. I thought, after people read this, they'll see it's a really bad idea to pay a lot of money to be guided up this mountain. Instead, the guide services told me this is the best advertising we could ever have.
18: Wow.
14: So instead of putting an end to it, it accelerated the interest in Everest. People would see me. I'm a small person. I look pretty normal. I am pretty normal. If that guy can climb Everest, I can climb Everest. And you could see them during the book tour just going, "You climbed Everest?" And so it was like, people said, "Well, anyone can climb Everest, I guess."
1: don't know how you'd feel about that. But I do feel that way. That's why I keep saying it's the McDonald's of this. It's become so commercialized. And it's the McDonald's of... Because if you've got some money, right? Like, you're going up there now with the person that's finding themselves, right? You know, instead of live, laugh, love, it's live, laugh, climb. You're going up there now with that guy that is the best salesman in your office who's decided that poster up there of you could do anything is what they want to do, which is crazy because you would think it's like it's the mountaineer that does it. Not anymore. Not anymore. And that's insane. Now, it is not the deadliest mountain. It's not even in the top 10. There are other mountains that are far more dangerous and deadly that you never hear people talk about, which everybody thinks, well, how's it not? Now, it's killed more people because more people go on it. Already this year, I think there's been 5 deaths in the climbs in and around Nepal, 3 of them, though, on Everest. The deadliest mountain in the world is not too far away from it, Annapurna. They call it the silent killer. Are you ready for this? For every 3 summits, one person dies. Now, those numbers are improving, but think about that. Modern gear has helped, but that's why it is super deadly. And they talk about the weather is the thing that gets you up at these mountains. Everest, they say, is an easy climb in the sense that they've got ropes up there. They're attached, by the way. They're not attached right now. They broke. So they're supposed to be up by tomorrow. But they've got ropes where you can start to climb and you pull up. These other ones, it's all about rock climbing. It's all about mountaineering. Number 2 on the list is the Savage Mountain, K2. And there's been many movies about K2. Steeper than Everest, more technical, brutal weather, avalanche danger. For every 5 that try it, 1 will die. On this list, I was surprised. On this list, I was like, okay, I've heard of a few of these. Most of them I haven't. But the Matterhorn. At Disney? No, not at Disneyland. Although that would be hard to climb, too. You know, they say it looks postcard-esque. It attracts tons of people that shouldn't be climbing. Lots of rock falls and exposure. More than 500 people have died trying to climb the Matterhorn. So don't do that. I mean, I shouldn't laugh at that. But when we think of the Matterhorn, you think of Disneyland. Oh, boy, it's not that one. The reason, though, Everest is what it is because the height, the fame. It pretty much leads or is at the top when it comes to the danger as far as death, but that's because of how many people go. Technically, it's not even in the top 5. Fatality rate, dangerous, but nowhere near the worst. It is the commercialization of it. I found that fascinating. I'm fascinated by stuff like that. It's the McDonald's of the climbing world. That poster makes me laugh. You guys ever seen that poster, the motivation poster that says, every dead body in Mount Everest was once a highly motivated person, so maybe calm down a bit. 323-538-2423. At Chad Benson Show is your X, your Insta. Bulwark Capital. 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That's a Thursday. 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
1: Alrighty. Let's find out what's trending on this Wednesday. Where should we start? How about X today? Trump claims Iran's navy's destroyed amid ceasefire tension. Ice Cube, Mike Epps reunited Dodger Stadium. That's trending. Don't know why. Just is. China, obviously trending. Massey. So apparently there's something out about Thomas Massey. And this shouldn't be a shock. They're coming hard for him. And it shouldn't be a shock before the primaries. It was something would come out. And it has to do with his ex-girlfriend paying her off, but not for anything he did for a colleague of his that his ex-girlfriend, I guess, said fired her when she shouldn't have been. It's just, they're trying everything they can to go after Massey. I hope everybody understands that. You have to let this thing play out. Will people? Won't people? I don't know. Operation Sledgehammer. All right. This is the apparently the restarting of the conflict and the potential for that. Over to Google. Brandon Clark, Jason Collins, two NBA players, one former. Jason Collins, first openly gay player, passed away yesterday, 49 years young. And Brandon Clark, currently in the NBA, was found unresponsive and was pronounced dead yesterday at his home. He was just 29 years old. Just awful situation there. I mean, just, he had had some issues with drugs in the past, and that is what they're thinking may have happened here. It's drug paraphernalia everywhere. Amazon and MGM decide the live-action Voltron will not be going to theaters, but straight to streaming. 323-538-2423 at Chad Benson Show is your X, your Insta, your YouTube, and more. Love hearing from each and every one of you right here on the Chad Benson Show. Finally, over to Yahoo. Christopher Nolan pushes back against casting choices in The Odyssey. Trump and Xi, trending. Tony Hinchcliffe, trending for his George Floyd joke that drew criticism from both comedians and audience members, as well as George Floyd family. That is also trending. So the Tony Hinchcliffe joke about George Floyd, it was at a roast of Kevin Hart, which, by the way, was, some of it was hilarious. I only saw some of it. And some of it was very biting with personal attacks that had nothing to do with, hey, we're just all here having fun tonight. But the joke about George Floyd, well, there's also a joke about Charlie Kirk as well. Both sides are trying to find outrage and anger over this. It's a roast. Comedy does things like cross the line. Why? First of all, it's good to establish where the line is. And yes, people go across it sometimes. Sometimes people go too far, but that's why people love comics. And if you don't know anything about Tony, he's got that big Kill Tony podcast and comedy thing he does. There were a lot of jokes that were awful, but that's what a roast is. And this was no different. So people were going to find anger in anything. And the Shane Gillis was brilliant, but his joke about the bonsai tree, that's all I'll say, was hilarious. Was hilarious. I find that humor makes me laugh a little bit. Is it dark? Yes. But I haven't seen that. I didn't see the Charlie Kirk joke, and I didn't see the George Floyd joke. But these roasts are not like your mom and dad's roasts. If you miss any of the show, grab the podcast. Chad Benson Show.
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4: 9:30 is the time. Good evening. I'm Brandon King for KTAR News, and here's what you need to know right now. Earlier this morning, the Trump administration lifting its requirements for foreign travelers to pay up to $15,000 in bonds to enter the U.S. if they prove they have World Cup tickets. The bonds were put into place for countries that had a high rate of people who were overstaying their visas. When will gas prices be coming back down?
5: Gas Buddy's Patrick DeHaan joined the Mike Broomhead Show and explains why fuel prices rise quicker when world events unfold like the war in Iran.
6: If you can't raise prices as much as necessary, you're taking it on the chin, you're losing money. And then when prices go down, that gives you margin that you can absorb to make up for those earlier losses.
5: And that is one reason prices are slower to drop when world events stabilize. He adds once the war in Iran ends, prices will drop, but he says it could take longer for prices to return to pre-war levels. John Roller, KTAR News.
4: 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Over in the Scottsdale area, looking at an HOV lane crash. That's on the 101 northbound. If you're passing Shea Boulevard, about a block and a half delay in that northbound direction from around the Via Linda area up towards Shea Boulevard in that northbound direction of the 101. And then towards the Goodyear area, crash slowing things on the right shoulder, 10 westbound near Dysart Road, and further towards Tempe, a crash actually just looks about cleared up on the map right now, which was delaying things near Southern Avenue. Still about a block of delay in that eastbound direction from Southern down to 48th Street. The crash itself appears to be cleared. KTAR weather for the Valley, low tonight of 81 degrees tonight, 100 tomorrow and Friday, 101 the high for Saturday. It is currently 83 degrees in Queen Creek. 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
1: Ladies,
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1: A little White Woman Wednesday for us on this Wednesday, obviously, because it's White Woman Wednesday. That's why we do that. Shall we?
18: Most notable examples of someone who was wildly racist but loved animals was Hitler. While 6 million Jewish people were murdered, the actual death count is estimated to be between 10 and 16 million people. And that includes disabled people, black people, gay people, Romani people, and pretty much anyone that you could think of that decided to defect or go outside the status quo. Clearly, this man had absolutely no regard for human life, but he loved animals. And in fact, he was a vegetarian. In Mein Kampf, he described a story when he was on a date with a woman and she ordered sausage. And he said, oh, you're gonna eat corpses like that? You're f***ing depraved. He would later go on to kill many, many people. Oh, and don't even get me started on the Nazi animal protection movement, because yes, they passed a series of laws that are still in effect today to protect animal welfare. And I'm not against these laws, honestly. They're decent laws. Laws saying that people who abuse their pets could be sentenced to prison, or that there needed to be actual anesthesia administered during serious surgeries for animals. Actually, many of these laws are still in effect today. That's why when white people say I love animals more than people, it makes me very uncomfortable. Because there have been times when people have elevated the lives of animals over human beings. All human beings and animals are important, but we should not put one above the other.
1: So you like Hitler and you hate vegetarians? Is that what I got out of that? Is that not what I should have gotten out? I like how I don't even know how you got to that point. It's kind of odd that you make that leap. You know who else liked animals? Hitler. All I heard was, he's a vegetarian. So that's awful. Yes, we get it. But he did do some good things, right? Like, that's the thing that everybody always says. Well, he did, you know, he kept the trains running on time. And he expanded built the interstate. And said, okay, so you like some of the stuff? Oh, okay. Okay, Kylie. Here's a crazy teacher teaching youngsters.
19: Donald Trump, everything I'm seeing, allegedly says that the big thing happened, that it happened. Can anybody confirm it for me? Like, I don't know. I don't want to get my hopes up.
1: What was that? She was talking about the assassination attempt, number three. Then she comes on, she talks about how fake it is, how none of it's real. And there's a lot of people out there who hold that belief, that this is absolutely fake. None of it's real. All three of them were faked. I don't believe that. I believe the last two were mentally deranged, and we still know nothing about the first guy. Nothing. Nothing about the first guy. He came close, but nothing. And there's all kinds of... The conspiracy world is rife with lunacy right now. There is no doubt about that. Speaking of lunacy, Trump, just before he left to go meet with Xi, he was asked about Iran, what's going on, and, the economy.
20: Are negotiating with Iran, Mr. President? To what extent are American financial situations motivating you to make a deal?
21: Not even a little bit. The only thing that matters when I'm talking about Iran, they can't have a nuclear weapon. I don't think about Americans' financial situation. I don't think about anybody. I think about one thing. We cannot let Iran have a nuclear weapon. That's all. That's the only thing that matters.
1: Okay, so we can't let them have a nuclear weapon. Can't let them do that. Yeah, we get that. But you said something about America and their finances, and that's not sitting well.
21: I don't think about Americans' financial situation. I don't think about anybody.
1: Well, we know you don't think about anybody, but that doesn't sit well with anybody. I'm running that every single day on every ad I can find if I am a Democrat running in the midterms. You just, Donald Trump doesn't like you, and he's made billions along with his family. And what does he think?
21: I don't think about American financial situation. I don't think about anybody.
1: Now, here's my take. You don't want Iran to know that this is something that could force you to make a deal that's not good enough. And so their whole thought is, we'll just, you know, we can hold on for as long as we possibly can. You want to give them anything out there. The best thing would be ignore it. Say, look, you know what? We're in negotiations. We're doing everything we can. The reality is what they sent us, we don't like. And it's between us. And we'll figure it out. And you move on. Or say nothing. I got to go. There you go. Practice it. I got to go. What are you doing? I got to leave. Bye-bye. There you go. Simple. But now you've given them an opportunity to put some on the bulletin board, as they would say, the bulletin board material that is going to be out there. All the while, this runs up to midterms. And here we are, 74 days into the war, and the economy is... It's not a dumpster fire, but when you've got polls that say 70% disagree with your handling of the economy, by the way, when it comes to Trump, that's a benchmark that has never crossed 50% in his first term, even during the pandemic. And if you want to know how big the economy is, so you know they do those polls. When, you know, the exit polls, and it's not like we talked to four people. It was like almost 11,000 people. Trump won the economy, I think it was 83-17. 83-17, even if it was 80-20. Hell, if it was 70-30, it wasn't. It's in the 80s. And now 70% of the people say, yeah, this is no. 70% of Americans, including a majority of Republicans, say Trump's policies have driven up the cost of living. Up the cost of living. And if, again, tariffs, which have, you know, that's just kind of been sidelined, the tariff thing, but that's not helped. Like coffees, the price of coffee is way up. Tariffs. Now, when you go and look at stuff like, I never blamed Biden for the eggs. For the eggs! So, for some things, right, there's issues. You can't blame the president on if there's issues when it comes to cattle and the shrinking size of cattle in this country. You can't put all the blame on Trump. But there's no doubt there are serious issues here, and people believe his policies are the number one reason things have gone to hell in a handbasket. And then you throw in your pet projects, which is, and there's plenty of them, from the giant ballroom to the Arc de Triomphe to the repainting of the, you know, at the front of the Washington Monument, the pool there. And you come out and you're like, yeah, it's going to cost $1 billion this, or it's going to be this, that, and the other, but it's okay because it's great for America to... People don't want to hear that when they're trying to make ends meet and they're looking at the cost of living getting away from them. And then you gave them, I don't really care about America's financials. That isn't going to go over well, not only with the base, but also with the people who you're hoping get reelected come November. 323-538-2423. At Chad Benson Show is your Ax, your Insta. Coming up, we're going to wrap it up with our One Hit Wonder Wednesday. Got a good one. It's going to be bouncy and fun. Then you listen to the lyrics and you're like, that's not as fun as I thought it was going to be. 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One Hit Wonder Wednesday, straight ahead. 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
22: 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And it's a way in which the consumers can have a little bit more control over who they share their data with.
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1: As we wrap up this hump day, do one of our favorite things we'd love to do on the program. Talk a little bit of music. We do a little one-hit wonder. It's where we dive deep into a song. Talk about the artist, the song itself, how it came to be. Some of these songs, by the way, it is the one hit they've had here, but they've had many hits elsewhere. And sometimes it's just it. You remember the song, but not the band. You remember the band, but not really the song. Today, I know you'll remember the song, maybe not so much the band, but the band, they're from Boston. So I think you're going to enjoy this.
5: Now it's time for another edition of One Hit Wonder Wednesday. You may not remember the name of the band. Oh, ho, ho, it's magic. But you definitely know.

is One Hit Wonder Wednesday. All right, One Hit Wonder Wednesday. I said this song is going to make you bounce because it is. Now, this band is an interesting mix of punk, metal, some Boston street energy, and ska. Ooh. And they influence a lot of that pop, ska, no doubt. Think about bands like that. And if you don't know what ska is, it's a form of music. Became very popular, especially in Britain, in the 70s, but through the 80s. Madness, The Specials, English Beat. They took a music genre, all those groups and bands from Jamaica in the 50s, and had, you know, Caribbean music, a little calypso, some jazz, rhythm and blues, and they mashed it up. And then, after that first wave, you had the second wave in the 70s and 80s, and then into the 90s, you had the third wave. And the third wave of ska gave us today's one-hit wonder. This band was formed in 1983. From the inception, you had lead vocalist Dickie Barrett, very important, with the way that he sings. Bassist Joe Gittleman, Tim Johnny Vegas Burton, Ben Carr, and these were the guys that remained pretty much with the band the entire time. They've had a influx of other people. But Dickie Barrett and Ben Carr are kind of the stars of the show. Now, this Boston group has had some success on the alternative charts, but nothing that's ever crossed over until their fifth studio album, where they took their ska punk with a little bit of pop and put it together to release a song that only charted to number 23 on the Billboard Hot 100. But that wasn't the end of the story. There's not a stadium that you go to that you don't hear this song. There is not a time when you're in the car that you don't start laughing or bouncing when you hear this song. From the screaming, the yelling, and the chaos of the video, to the guy who's just dancing all the time, today's one-hit wonder from Boston, the mighty, mighty Bostones, with The Impression That I Get.

The song itself is rather bouncy and fun, but the reality is it's actually kind of a depressing song that asks the question, hey, you ever been in a situation where you get kicked in the grundle? Where you're blessed living this great life, but then you've got to actually face real heartache, tragedy. And their whole thought process is, it's about witnessing is what they're doing rather than experiencing. Because they had seen tragedy in their lives, but they had never really felt it. That's why you hear things like never had to knock on wood, which is so true. All of us are that way. How many times have you ever said that? Where you just go, oh, knock on wood, right? By the grace of God. And that's kind of what the song is about.

but a song to this day that still makes you bounce. And maybe the thing that is the most entertaining about the Mighty Mighty Bosstones, they never forgot where they came from. Boston-centric. And that included their buddy Ben Carr. If you've ever seen them, you'll notice he plays no instruments. He doesn't sing. He just dances. He's their hype guy. He kind of handles their day-to-day stuff. It's a fun song, no doubt about that, but a song that does make you sing. And yes, while the bouncing is there, when you really think about it, the song's kind of depressing when you look at the words.

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1: Oh, what a great song. Mighty Mighty Boss Don't, your one-hit wonder today. The Impression That I Get. Appreciate you guys for playing along. Several of you have sent me that over the last several weeks. Do this. And we did. Thank you so much. From the bottom of my heart, right here on the Chad Benson Show. Another solid, fun show in the books. Man, we talked, we had one hit wonder, Little White Women. We talked about Mount Everest. We talked about inflation. China, Russia, Iran, us. We talked about that. Whole bunch of stuff today, as well as the World Cup and many other things. We do so many things. And the hantavirus, which could be anywhere or it could be nowhere. You know where it's not? Up on Everest. Because too cold. Because that's not where you find it. Because it's called the Andes. Hantavirus. That's why. This would be called the Everest virus. You guys have a blessed rest of your day. We got you over the hump. We'll do it again tomorrow. As always, night-night, Jack.
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5: From ABC News, I'm Dave Packard. President Trump meeting overnight with China's President Xi Jinping. It's the fifth summit between the two leaders. This time, the war in Iran and its impact economically looming large. At the outset, Mr. Trump, complimentary to the Chinese leader.
6: We're going to have a fantastic future together. Such respect for China, the job you've done. You're a great leader. I say it to everybody. You're a great leader.
5: ABC's Selena Wang with what the U.S. president hopes to achieve.
7: President Trump, for his part, he wants headline trade deals. Beijing to promise to buy American planes, agricultural products, as well as energy. We could also see the creation, I'm told by administration officials, of a board of investment and trade to manage economic exchange on less sensitive economic areas. Now, for Beijing's part, they want to focus on one key word, and that is stability.
5: And says ABC's Mary Bruce.
8: Despite the fact that President Trump insisted that he is not going to be asking President Xi for his help in ending this war, the administration says that they do want China to play, in the words of Marco Rubio, a more active role in trying to end this war.
5: The war in Iran. The South Carolina Supreme Court unanimously ruling to overturn Alec Murdoch's murder convictions.
9: The justices said that Becky Hill, who helped handle the jury, placed her fingers on the scales of justice and denied Murdoch his right to a fair trial by an impartial jury after they say she told some jurors not to be fooled by Murdoch's defense and to watch him closely when he testified. One juror testified that the clerk told them to watch his body language, saying that this instruction influenced her vote to find Murdoch guilty.
5: The South Carolina Attorney General promising a speedy retrial. The deadly Hantavirus cruise outbreak now stretching across multiple countries. At least 36 people are being monitored for Hantavirus. 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
10: 10:02 is the time. Good evening. I'm Brandon King for KTAR News. Election debate season underway in Arizona with the Democratic candidates for State Superintendent of Public Instruction facing off tonight. In the clean elections debate heard here on KTAR, the candidates began by introducing themselves.
11: Public education has been important to me my entire life. It has gotten me to where I am today. As a dad and seeing what's happening in our schools, I've just become upset and gotten angry about having seen our teachers have to work three jobs to make ends meet.
10: That's candidate Brett Newby, who faced off against Teresa Leyva Ruiz.
12: I'm a mom, an educator of 35 years, and the former president at Glendale Community College. I was raised in South Phoenix, and I am a proud product of Arizona's public schools.
10: The primary election is set for July 21st. The Republican candidates for Superintendent of Public Instruction will face off tomorrow night, and you can hear that debate live on KTAR News 92.3 FM. Wickenburg residents coming together and looking for ways to support those displaced by the Jones Fire. KTAR spoke with two residents whose homes have burned down the day the fire broke out, both now trying to figure out next steps in the aftermath of losing their place of living. A GoFundMe fundraiser is set up for those impacted by the fire. The Jones Fire, around 55% contained as of tonight and holding at around 84 acres burned. Around 25 people have been displaced by the fire, which destroyed about 10 RVs. Meanwhile, northeast of Phoenix, the Horseshoe Fire has been contained at 85% tonight, according to the U.S. Forest Service. That fire has been stuck at 233 acres since Friday. Last year, the legislature passed a law criminalizing AI-generated child porn. This week, the first person has been indicted under that law.
2: 44-year-old William Powderly allegedly used AI to superimpose the face of a child he knows onto the body of an explicit image of another child. Maricopa County Attorney Rachel Mitchell tells the Mike Broomhead Show why the law needed to be passed.
13: We were coming upon situations where the technology was so good that we could not necessarily tell whether it was AI generated child pornography or if it was actual CSAM.
2: Powderly is facing 10 counts of felony sexual exploitation of a minor. Heidi Hommel, KTAR News.
10: Let's grab you one more traffic check live from the Valley Chevy Dealers Traffic Center over in the Scottsdale area. Still looking at that crash in North Scottsdale, slowing things on the 101 northbound near Shea Boulevard, and in Mesa, a crash slowing things near Gore Point at the US 60 westbound near Mesa Drive. KTAR weather for the Valley this week, 100 degrees tomorrow and Friday, 101 expected by Saturday. It's currently 82 degrees in Phoenix. 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I'm Brandon King for Arizona's news station, KTAR News.
14: Hi, I'm Jay Arthur, the current president of Drowning Prevention Coalition of Arizona and a retired captain with the Phoenix Fire Department. The number one killer of children, age 1 to 4, in Arizona is drowning. As a first responder of 36 years, a child drowning was my worst nightmare. On those calls, I would desperately try to revive a cold, limp, lifeless little child with every ounce of the skills I possessed, many times with no success. 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Have a designated adult with eye-to-eye contact when children are in the water. Learn how to swim and learn CPR. 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Please, don't be that anyone.

0: Welcome back to the Ramsey Show in the Fairwinds Credit Union Studio. I'm Dave Ramsey, your host. George Camel, Ramsey personality, number one bestselling author, is my co-host today. Joshua's in Houston, Texas. Hey, Joshua, what's up?
1: Hey, Dave. Thanks for having me on your show. I appreciate you taking the call.
0: Sure.
1: How can I help? Let me give you kind of like a brief backstory. I'm 31 years old. I work as an HVAC technician. I make around $92,000 a year, but I still feel like I'm drowning financially and living paycheck to paycheck. Over the last year, I spent $22,000 fighting custody battle for my son, which I ultimately lost and kind of wrecked me financially. Right now, I have about $17,000 through a loan, another $28,000 through a firm loan, and then I have some credit card debt, about $3,500, and then I owe some family members around $7,500 because they helped with my attorney fees. I have some student loan, but I'm in a forgiveness program with them, which I have like $0 payments, but they're expected to be forgiven in about 30 years. I've also been in a debt settlement program for about a year now through National Debt Relief, and I paid them about $603 a month while they're working to settle my debts. I pay about $2,250 a month in rent, $650 in child support, and they also may be increasing that soon. I pay $750 a month in health insurance through work, and I pay $520 a month for my truck, which is about to be paid off in 2 months, thank God, and other monthly bills, obviously. But I feel like no matter how much I work, I can't get ahead, and I also want to buy a house soon, but I feel stuck.
0: You're not buying a house soon. You're not buying a house anytime soon. You're broke. You got a lot of cleanup due before you buy a house. So let's just set that on the side. And then, I mean, okay. And you're getting ready to have the truck paid off. So that's going to free up a bunch of money. You do know where your money's going. It wouldn't take you long to build your every dollar budget because you've got most of the numbers in your head that are pretty clear. And I still hear room in this. I still hear room in what you've got. But what you've done is you've been focusing on the heartache of a custody battle, and you've been focusing every single dollar that you could towards that, and that's been a valid distraction for a year, and now that distraction has passed because you lost, and now you know where you stand, and now you've got to turn around and focus back on cleaning up your mess. But you really weren't working on the mess before, and so it was sitting there or getting bigger, and now you can work on it. I think you're going to be okay.
1: Well, my question really, truly is like, now should I get out of the debt settlement program and pay the $603 that I pay them and just pay them, pay my creditors directly?
0: Probably.
2: You can do what they're doing on your own without tanking your financial world, because they told you to stop making payments, goes into collections, and they try to settle it.
1: I've done it like twice now. I've gone through different programs, but I've been doing it for about 2 years.
0: Yeah, you keep looking for one of these programs to straighten you out, and you got to straighten you out.
1: And that's kind of where it's like I've never really had any real instruction on how to put money away while trying to pay off those debts.
0: Well, you don't need to put money away. We need to clean up the debt.
2: Then don't go into any more debt.
0: Yeah, first thing is don't borrow more. The second thing is we're going to get on a detailed written budget. We're going to give you every dollar, our budgeting app. I want you to sit down tonight and fill it all out. It's really not hard.
1: I mean, I actually have that app.
0: Okay, then we'll start using it tonight. It's going to guide you through step by step exactly what to do and how to build that out, and then stick to it. And you make enough to pay all these bills and extra on these bills and get rid of them, particularly when you get your car paid off. That's going to free up another $500 a month to be able to attack this stuff with. And if you want to stay in the debt settlement thing until you get this moving, that's fine. If you want to step out of it, that's fine. If you want to check with Guardian Litigation, they're a different type of program, but they do similar thing. They don't work the same way that we endorse. You could talk to them and see what they can do. But I think more than anything, you've got to take control of this. And you've been focusing your energies emotionally, spiritually, financially on other things. And that's valid because it was a kid. And you need to take care of that kind of stuff first. But now we know where we stand. And now it's time to focus on the best dad you can be. And that is cleaning up your life and getting this mess cleaned up. Because, dude, if you didn't have any payments, you'd have money to stack. You got serious payments going around that place from everywhere. And no, we're not waiting 30 years to pay off those stupid student loans. They're just the last thing we're going to get to. When you get to them, knock them out too. List your debts, smallest to largest. Pay minimum payments on everything but the little one and attack the little one with a vengeance. So hang on. I'll send you a copy of the Total Money Makeover book also, which shows you exactly how to do this stuff. And you can read it to go with your Every Dollar app, and you'll be fine. And you call us back if you want more help. But more than anything, it's focus and being very intentional. And I think you can do it with the numbers you gave me. You really do know where you stand, and that's pretty stinking cool. All right, Junior is with us in Atlanta. Hi, Junior. How are you?
3: Hey, I'm doing well.
0: Good.
3: How are you?
0: Better than I deserve. How can I help?
3: Doing well. So the reason why I'm calling is because a couple of years ago, we went through Hurricane Helene. And unfortunately, with Hurricane Helene, we had a couple of things that ended up happening. With the devastation to our home and our property, things like, you know,
0: in Atlanta,
3: our roof. It's in Augusta. Augusta hit us hard.
0: Oh, okay.
3: Yeah. So in Augusta, we got hit pretty hard with Hurricane Helene, and you know, our roof, our deck, again, our fence, and now we had a power surge ended up messing up our AC unit. Fast forward, we've been doing Band-Aid repairs.
0: Did you not get an insurance settlement at the time?
3: So we tried to go through the insurance. At the time, we had Allstate. And Allstate told us that we had a clause that any typhoon, cyclone, or hurricane-related damage was a 10% deductible of the entire dwelling coverage. My home's value is about $360,000. So out of pocket, they wanted us to come out first, $36,000, roughly. And
2: so what's it going to cost you out of pocket now if you do it on your own?
3: To do all the repairs on our own?
0: Mm-hmm.
3: Well, right now we're going through getting all the estimates for everything that needs to be done. Thankfully, we've been approved, and I say thankfully lightly because...
2: Okay. For a loan?
0: Hang on. We'll be right back with you. We're going to make sure we get all the details, and we'll be back with you in a minute.

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We're talking with Junior. He's got a house in Augusta, Georgia. It was damaged by Hurricane Helene a couple of years ago. Allstate doesn't pay out on typhoons and hurricanes, he discovered after the fact.

0: go into the into the attic. I need to replace an AC unit. Our deck is completely done for, and it's only deteriorated over the past year and a half.
1: Okay,
0: and
1: so then the AC has never been fixed since the hurricane?
0: It's been we've had a couple of Band-Aid fixes, and then finally the condenser's finally gone out. And they said that all that's left to be done now is to...
1: So you got to put a new heat and air unit on it, and you need a new deck.
0: Correct.
1: And that's what we need.
0: Correct.
1: Okay, now, and the deck has been that way for 2 years, and the heat and air unit just finally gave up the ghost after some Band-Aids. So have you gotten 3 or 4 bids on the heat and air unit?
0: Yes, sir. Yes, sir.
1: And what's the, what do those bids look like? What do they look like?
0: Yeah, we're averaging a $10,000, $11,000, just depending on what the what the type of the air unit is.
1: Yeah, and what's your household income, sir?
0: We're at about $175,000 between my wife and I.
1: Okay, so why can you not come up with $10,000 making $175,000?
0: Well, the reason why is because since the hurricane, we've had two major life events in the past couple of years. So one, my grandfather passed, which, we had some major expenses come out of that. Unfortunately, we've also had some mal money management. So we are currently in debt, what we've truly never have been as far as credit card debt goes.
1: So how much debt do you have?
0: We've got about $30,000 in debt right now.
1: So why can you not come up with $10,000 with $30,000 in debt making $175,000? $175,000, man, really?
2: I mean, are you taking home $10,000 a month?
0: No. After all our taxes are taken out, our take home is probably about, $6,000, $5,000.
1: No, it's not.
2: You're taking home 72 out of 175?
1: No, there's not $100,000 worth of taxes. Nope. Okay. Nope. Are you putting money in your 401k?
0: No. We stopped that.
1: Are you taking health insurance out? What else is coming out of your check?
0: Yep. So health insurance is coming out. So we do owe on our, on two vehicles.
1: Out of your check?
0: I'm sorry. My apologies. I'm pointing out the monthly expenses.
2: Okay. I'm talking about what hits your bank account.
1: So here's the thing. $175,000. That's $15,000 a month. Okay? You with me?
0: Yep.
1: Minus taxes, you should be coming home with 12. And 12 minus your house payment, you should be able to save up 10 grand and fix your heat and air. But you guys are just running in circles chasing your tail instead of getting on a system and making these dollars behave, as you said, mal handling, right?
0: Mm-hmm. Yes, sir.
1: Yeah. And so you got that. That's how you ended up with $30,000 in debt. I'm sorry your grandfather passed, but that didn't cost you any money. Did it?
0: Well, the overnight travel for the family and just the stay in Puerto Rico.
1: So a few hundred bucks or something, but it really wasn't. I mean, it's not. It was heartbreaking and it's tragic. I'm not diminishing that, but we don't confuse those things with the math impact. So you make enough money to have cleaned up this mess long ago, and that's what you should do. You should cash flow the heating and air. And then you should begin to work on paying down your debt and talking about putting together some money to fix the deck. And out of your monthly income. And are you getting a big tax refund every year?
0: Yes.
1: Okay. I thought you might be. So you probably need to look at that. You probably have too much coming out of your check, and you're getting it back at the end of the year.
0: Correct. We claim zero.
1: Okay.
0: All year round.
2: What was your refund this year?
0: This year, being the biggest one that it's been, this year was about $9,000. Yeah.
1: Okay.
2: Where did that go?
0: So we still have it in a savings.
2: So you can almost cash flow the AC unit.
1: So use it to buy a heat and air unit.
2: Why are you getting approved for loans?
0: Well, this one was through the SBA.
1: The loan?
0: So, Correct.
1: I don't care what.

0: it's through. I don't care if it's through your mama. You don't need a loan. You have the money in your bank account to buy heating and air. Go fix the heating and air and start getting the money that you have coming into the house. And you need to change your take-home pay by $700 a month. Now. And that's the minimum you need to change it by. So that'll at least that, and go in and change your, go in tomorrow at work, tell payroll you need an extra $700 a month coming out of your check, pull the money out of your savings, order a heat and air unit, call the guy and tell him if it's cash, what's the discount? Because I'm going to give you cash, like Benjamin's. What's the discount? And I want a discount. I want you to get over here and get this thing fixed now. Then I want you to get four bids on the deck. And I want you to find some guy at your church that's looking for work that knows how to build decks and get him to build the deck for you at a deal. And he gets work, and you get to use some money to do that. And you got $700 a month now to put towards fixing that deck. And then you start getting rid of these credit cards. You get them out and chop them up. So you just got to sit down. By the way, you eat an elephant is a bite at a time. You list these different things out that are going on, and you fix them. One, fix that one, then fix that one, then fix that one, then fix that one. And you've been very passive and stood back, and all of this has happened to you, and you're being a perpetual freaking victim, and you need to stop it, man. It's killing you. I mean, I talked to you for 7-8 minutes before you finally revealed to me you have the money in your savings account to buy your heating and air. You buried the lead. That's how screwed up your brain is right now. So dig into this stuff, man. Dig into it and get it laid out like it was your job, because it is your job. That's what you got to do. Anna is in New York. Hey, Anna, what's up?
1: Hey, George and Dave. Very excited to be speaking to you guys today. So I recently learned earlier today that my husband was hiding, I would say hiding, not being fully honest with $40,000 worth of credit card debt. And I am unsure how to proceed in both our relationship and paying it off.
0: Wow. You're being very calm.
1: I'm trying.
0: Is he alive?
2: Why did he do this?
0: Right, let now. Him out of the closet, Anna. No, you can't lock him in the closet. That's illegal. Oh, my gosh. Wow. Well, you rebuild trust one brick at a time by being trustworthy. And so it's not instantaneous, and it's not a system, and there's not a switch you flip. So he has violated trust, whether he did it because of shame and didn't want to tell you about it, or deception, which is even worse. Either way,
1: I think it's the former.
0: Yeah. Either way, he regains trust by being extremely transparent. Both of you getting on the same page, and every single transaction is in front of both of you for the rest of your lives. And then you sit down and you go, okay, with our income, how are we going to pay off this $40,000? We're going to cut up the stupid card, and we're going to attack it and knock it out as fast as we possibly can.

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3: TrajanWealth.com. The news, I'm Dave Packer. President Trump meeting overnight with China's President Xi Jinping. It's the fifth summit between the two leaders. At the outset, Mr. Trump complimentary to the Chinese president.
4: We're going to have a fantastic future together. Such respect for China, the job you've done. You're a great leader. I say it to everybody. You're a great leader.
3: Iran on the minds of both parties. The administration has expressed that they would like China to play a more active role in trying to end the war. The South Carolina Supreme Court unanimously ruling to overturn Alec Murdoch's murder convictions. The justices said that a clerk tainted the jury by saying disparaging things about Murdoch, the state attorney general promising a speedy retrial. The deadly Honda virus cruise outbreak now stretching across multiple countries. At least 36 people are being monitored for Honda virus, all linked back to that voyage that departed from South America on board that cruise ship. This is ABC News.
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0: Jim.

0: Well, we love debt-free screams. We love debt-free screams on the debt-free stage in the Ramsey Solutions lobby. We especially love them when it's our own team members. So Gabe is with us. Gabe Fox is a copywriter here at Ramsey Solutions. He's been with us for a whole year over in the Ramsey Trusted area, and he's up here to do his debt-free scream. Did I get all that right, Gabe?
1: That's correct. Absolutely.
0: Very cool. So when you moved here, did you move here from somewhere else?
1: I did, yeah.
0: From where?
1: From Texas.
0: All right, and you came here to take this job?
1: I did, yes, sir.
0: Okay. And how much debt did you have?
1: I had $26,469.
0: Okay. And that's been 1 year you paid it off then?
1: 21 months.
0: 21 months. Okay. So since you've been here, it's been half of that, roughly.
1: Yeah.
0: Okay. Cool. Very cool. And we don't ask incomes on team members because he's got 50 of his friends that work with him standing around here.
2: Don't make it weird.
0: Not fair and awkward. Okay. So anyway, what kind of debt was the $26,000?
1: Completely student loans.
0: Okay. And your degree is in?
1: It's called Integrated Studies with a minor in business. So.
0: Okay. Very good. Perfect for being a copywriter at Ramsey Trusted.
1: That's right.
0: No question. Good. Okay. So before you came here, had you just graduated? Is that what the 21 months is? Or
1: no, I moved home for a year, graduated in 2024. I moved back to Texas for a year, and then I moved here.
0: Okay. All right. And so this was your second job, I guess, after college then?
1: Correct.
0: Okay. Yep. Cool. And so how did – because you started this get out of debt process a year before you came to work here.
1: Correct. I did.
0: And how did you find Ramsey at that point?
1: So I graduated in 2024, moved back home to work a copywriting job for a Christian TV network back there. And right before graduating, one of my buddies who's sitting over there, he was like, dude – I was just becoming familiar with Ramsey. I had heard about FPU and a few other books. And he's like, dude, I think that might be something that you should take. And I'm like, honestly, I think you're right. So signed up for it, started taking it. It fired me up.
0: Financial Peace.
1: Correct.
0: Went to Financial Peace University.
1: Correct.
0: Yeah. Had freshly graduated from college, freshly minted.
1: Right. Yeah. Literally like 2 weeks later, bought it and started taking it.
0: Wow. Okay. And so from then on, there's no looking back.
1: Correct. Yeah.
0: Yeah. Because once we suck you into that portal, you're going to do it.
1: Oh, for sure. Oh, for sure.
2: And then once you got here, did it put things into high gear for you? What changed once you landed at Ramsey?
0: Lots of shaming. We shame them. We shame them at length until they pay off
2: their
0: debt.
2: Well, people think don't even hire you unless you're debt free.
0: Guilt
2: trip. And I should tell them that's a lie.
0: Lots of guilt tripping. No, I'm being sarcastic. There's a lot of encouragement, really, isn't there?
1: Oh, absolutely. Yeah. My whole team was encouraging me. They knew where I was at. My whole onboarding team walked me through this and encouraged me to do the debt-free scream. And it was just so encouraging to have people alongside me that one, had their own stories. A lot of people here have paid off their own debt and were just in it with me daily and catching up with me and taking me to the end.
0: So. Very cool. So other than the Ramsey team that you sit with every day, who was cheering you on?
1: I've got four friends over here.
0: Oh.
1: Went to college with two of them. And they were with me from the very beginning. When I realized, guys, I've got 26 grand to pay off. And I have a decision right now that could really impact my future and not only my future, but my family's future. If I go ahead and deal with this now, and they just sat me down and set me straight and said, God, or Gabe, this is the time to deal with this. And I said, you know what? You're right. So decided to do it.
0: Boom. Game on. I love it. So mom and dad cheering you on too, I'm sure.
1: 100%. Yeah, they let me live at home for a year. And I mean, that freed up so much money for me to send to the debt. So massive shout out to them. Such a generous offer.
0: Very cool. Very cool. Good for you, man. And then you've been here a year and finished off the thing, 21 months total for $26,000. Okay, now you write copy for Ramsey Trusted. Which area in Ramsey Trusted? Which group?
1: Protections.
0: Protections. Okay. So for insurance.
1: Correct.
0: For those of you that don't know out there. And so you're kind of immersed in this stuff every day. But now when you're personally doing this and your buddy from college calls up and says, hey, what's the secret? What did you do to get out of debt? What do you tell them?
1: That's a great question. I think the idea of ownership, just realizing that this is mine to deal with. I could look away and I could just act like it's not there for 30 years and look back and it's grown to be much larger than it was in the first place. Or I can decide that I have a decision, an opportunity to transform my family tree, my family's financial legacy. Both are hard in different ways. But I think hard things are worth doing. And this was a hard thing worth doing. I decided that this decision is going to change my life forever. And just deciding that taking ownership is so worth it. That would be a message that I would share with anybody, teaching them to take ownership.
0: Okay, so for all you people out there that when I say there's awesome Gen Zs and a bunch of them work here, you just heard it, okay? You just heard it. That was a complete mic drop.
2: That's a good hire right there.
0: That's a complete mic drop.
2: I see myself in your story, Gabe, because when I started here, I was 23, 36 grand in student loan debt.
0: And we did good to get a continuous sentence out of you.
2: That's true. I was on the struggle bus back then.
0: He just preached a sermon.
2: Gabe's a stud from day one. It took me a while to blossom, but I love that story because I go, okay, he's on this trajectory to be a baby steps millionaire now, probably in your 30s if you continue down this path
0: or sooner.
2: And so it just encourages me that we're going to see a whole new generation of Gabes who go, I'm not going to wait on the government or student loan forgiveness or make it someone else's problem. I'm going to look in the mirror and go, I can clean this up.
0: I own this. I'm not a victim.
2: Yeah. And in 21 months, it's done. Most people go 21 years in mediocrity hoping that someone else changes their life, and you decided it's my job.
0: Yeah. Amen. Amen. Well done, sir.
1: Thank you.
0: Very proud of you. The gang is very proud of you.
2: Got a few hundred people. No one's, is anybody working anymore, Dave?
0: Does anybody work here anymore? They all come out and watch Debt Free Screams. I love it. Gabe Fox, copywriter for Protections and Ramsey Trust, have been with us for the last year. But 21 months ago, he started Financial Peace University, started the process, and he's now paid off $26,000, debt-free Gen Z, ready to rock and roll. Count it down. Let's hear a great debt-free scream.
1: 3, 2, 1. I'm debt-free!
0: Yeah!
2: The crowd goes wild.
0: Yeah!
2: That's pretty cool.
0: Man, I loved his answer. Ownership. Own it. I did it. I got to fix it. I own it. Personal responsibility. You call it whatever you want to call it. But, I mean, that at any age, once you look in the mirror and you go, you're the freaking problem and you're the solution, your life has changed. But until you look in the mirror and you say that to you, you're going to struggle the rest of your life. And getting people to do this at any age group, that's an emotional maturity, a spiritual maturity that is necessary to just have a world-class impact on things.
2: Yeah, I mean, if he can do this with money, now he's going, I can take ownership in every other area of my life. And so it really gives you agency, maybe for the first time, to go, I can affect change in every other area.
0: Yeah,
2: that's encouraging.
0: I'm not going to wait 30 years to pay off my student loans. I'm not going to wait on the government or Biden to forgive my student loan debt. I'm not going to just knock it out. Just draw back and smack it in the head, man. Just go, you're going down. I own you. You don't own me. And when you get that going, you get that thing going, you understand the borrower is slave to the lender, and I don't need any more masters. I am so done with masters. I'm so done with people telling me freaking what to do. What's in your wallet? Jump off a cliff. I don't want to care what's in my wallet. What's in your wallet? Millions of dollars for doing them stupid ads. That's what's in your wallet. So, no, we don't want to listen to some broke actor. This is not, no. I'm not living like this anymore. Not Ford Motor Company. Keep it. We don't need a payment, you know? No. It changes everything when you take that ownership. I love this guy.
2: Yeah, when you have that level of focus, just for a short time, in an ADD culture, you'll be shocked at how far it'll take you. Just being focused on one thing at one time, you will get so much done and be so successful.
0: Yeah, but it starts with this idea of just spiritual ownership, and Gabe nailed it. So proud of you, Gabe.
2: I love it, man. Glad you're on the team.
0: Man, we are. We're definitely proud of you. Glad you're here. Yes. This is how it works, ladies and gentlemen.

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0: Our scripture today, 2 Corinthians 4:8 and 9. We are hard pressed on every side, but not crushed. Perplexed, but not in despair. Persecuted, but not abandoned. Struck down, but not destroyed. Aretha Franklin said, "It's the rough side of the mountain that's the easiest to climb. The smooth side doesn't have anything for you to hang on to."
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0: 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Andrew is in San Francisco. Hi, Andrew. How are you?
2: Hi. Good. How's it going, Dave?
0: Better than I deserve. What's up?
2: Good. Just kind of calling about an issue I got myself into. A little bit of a backstory. About 2 or 3 years ago, I put myself in a bit of a hole. I had a very good financial year for myself, and then I lost someone who meant very much to me, a good friend. I decided then to take the money that I had after becoming debt-free and buying a car. You know, they went the spoil myself route to feel better. I now have a remainder of a balance of $34,000 on a car loan at a horrible interest with a $795 car payment per month, not including insurance and the rest. I also have about $5,900 in credit card debt, included with about $7,000 in personal loans debt. And I have a baby coming up that is due in August.
0: Cool. How long have you been married?
2: I am not married.
0: Okay. What does your fiance make?
2: She's actually a stay-at-home mom.
0: Okay. All right. And how old are you?
2: 23 years old.
0: Okay. One more time, tell me what you make.
2: I make $83,000 a year gross.
0: Doing what?
2: Sums up to about...
0: What do you do?
2: I'm working sales.
0: Okay. All right. Cool. All right. Fun. Okay. Well, you're probably going to get a little more than you asked for on this call, but I'm going to try to love you well. If you were... my son is 10 years older than you, but if you were my kid, here's what I would tell you. Okay? The data tells us that people that are married and work together have higher net worths and higher income and live longer than people who are not. This is statistical data. Okay. So when we study millionaires, we find almost none of them shacked up. Almost all of them are married is what we find. That's the data. Okay. So it's a financial advantage, a relational advantage, an advantage for your child, a legal advantage for your wife, because she has some protections then. And so my first recommendation to you would be to get married Saturday. That's my first recommendation, okay, to help you move forward and build your family, and let's go from here. Then you've got $5,900 in credit card debt and $34,000 on a car, and you make $83,000. Is that your only debts?
2: Those are my only debts, along with the credit card. Credit card debt, personal loans, which was $7,000.
0: Oh, I missed that.
2: And the car loan.
0: Okay.
2: Yeah,
0: personal
2: loans. 47
3: total.
0: Who are the personal loans to?
2: Me.
0: Okay. No, I mean, who are they? Who'd you borrow them from?
2: Oh, it was an online company called Upstart.
0: Oh, crap. So this is like a payday lender type thing.
2: Not necessarily.
0: Yeah, but it's crappy interest rate. Yeah.
2: It's horrible interest rate.
0: Yeah, that's the one I remember. Okay.
3: What's the car worth?
2: Car is worth an estimated of about $30,000. So I've already looked into getting rid of it. I'm about $4,000 upside down.
0: Okay, good. Good. Okay. So I think I would scratch up the $4,000 first, pay minimum payments on the other stuff. Let's get rid of the car and get you a $2,000 or $3,000 car that you pay cash for. Getting rid of that car mistake does two things. One, obviously the mathematics are horrible. The interest rate and all of that, the payment's crazy, all that stuff. It's dragging you down. But the other thing is that car is tied to pain. It's tied to psychological trauma for you. So every time you get in it, every time you write a check for it, you know, I got ripped off because my heart was broken and I made a bad decision. And it's a reminder of that. I'd want that reminder out of my life. Am I right?
2: Yes.
0: Yeah.
1: And with that, an $800 a month raise.
0: Yeah. Yeah. So the first thing I'm going to do is pay minimums or just quit paying the $7,000. I don't care. Doesn't matter to me. But I want you to get rid of the car by scratching up $4,000 working overtime. You got anything you can sell? Do you have any money saved?
2: I don't have any money saved. I've been trying to work continuously to save up a little bit extra money on the side.
0: How old is the baby?
2: The baby isn't here yet, luckily. So we're due in August.
0: Oh, great. Okay. So you can get married before that. That's even better. Okay. That's very helpful to the data. Okay. Good. Well, I mean, anything she can do to earn money until the baby comes. I know she's in her third trimester. I'm not trying to put her in the salt mines, but if anything she could do to earn money, it adds flavor to this, right? Because here's the deal. If the faster we get rid of this car, we got $800, and then the two of us sit down, we do a tight budget, we work what we, and then all we got to do is just, you know, knock out like $10,000-$15,000, and you can do that in a few months.
2: Yes.
1: Because most of this debt isn't tied up in this car.
0: Think about what it would be like to get to Christmas and have zero debt.
2: Man, it would feel good.
0: Yeah, that's what I want for you. And a new baby and a new wife, life is good. I'm smiling right now. Now we're moving forward. I like this a lot. And you've learned your lesson at 23 to never go on one of these rip-off interest rate personal loan sites. Like, you got screwed. And you got screwed on the car, too.
2: Yes, I did. Yeah, it was so a very bad decision that I've been
0: The good news is you got the whole rest of your life to never get screwed again, because now you know what it looks like. You go, I'm not signing up for that. I don't care what you do. You can do whatever you want to do. I'm not signing up for that. You can have a gun. I'm not signing up for that. Ever again. I'm not going to let myself get screwed ever again. You got a beautiful life ahead of you. You're only 23. I went broke when I was 28 and filed bankruptcy. I've had a beautiful life since then because I learned a lot of stupid butt stuff about myself during that time. And there's a lot of stuff I never do again. You know, you got a great thing going here. I'm so proud of you, young man. You're going to be great. This is going to be so good for you. All right. I'm going to give you a wedding gift.
1: Ooh, so kind.
0: I'm going to give you a copy of George's book.
1: Oh, perfect.
0: Yeah.
1: Happy to give that away.
0: And a copy of the Total Money Makeover book, since you and I are the ones that took the call. And the baby's going to have a mommy and a daddy, and they make $85,000 a year, and he's 23 years old, and he's going to get rid of people screwing him, all these car companies, all these payday lender types. What was it? Upstart. Upstart this.
1: Gross.
0: Yeah. Upstart just had 30 million people say you suck. Upstart, I hope you heard that. We just told 30 million people you suck. You screwed a 23-year-old kid, and you deserve for everybody in America to
1: know
0: you
1: suck. And I bet their marketing is like, we're the lifeline. We'll give you the financial freedom you need.
0: Their marketing is like, we suck, but come do it anyway. We'll screw you, but come see us anyway. That's their marketing line. Just, it's like SoFi, right?
1: Yeah.
0: We have a stadium. Who do you think paid for that? Yeah.
1: You and your interests.
0: And you and you and you. There are people that we help.
1: Oh,
0: yes,
1: my goodness.
0: Yes, we're helpful. That's what we are. Oh, man, I tell you what. The villains are run amok in this cartoon.
1: Well, it's funny that the villains will happily show up in your life when you're so desperate, and they'll act like they're the hero. That's the scary part.
0: We're here to help.
1: You'll get an Instagram ad going, oh, finally, relief is here. No, that's not relief. That's 600% interest on your payday loan.
0: Relief is when I get Upstart.
1: Unless you're selling
0: what
1: hemorrhoid
0: a name.
1: Cream, we don't want
0: what
1: relief.
0: A name. You people ought to be. I bet your mother's ashamed of you if you work at Upstart. Oh my gosh! Wow. Hey, hang on, Andrew. We're going to give you a couple wedding gifts and congratulations on your wedding this weekend.
1: That's exciting. I love that Dave just planned the wedding for you. The man should be in the wedding planning
0: business.
1: Totally
0: assumptive clothes, yes, no question
1: about
0: it. I
1: wonder how many people you've convinced to get married that otherwise wouldn't have. That's a beautiful thing.
0: It's a wonderful thing.
1: And you're not even ordained, I don't think.
0: Not yet. You never know. You never know. I'm a lot of things, but that's not one of them. We'll be back with you before you know it. In the meantime, remember, there's ultimately only one way to financial peace, and that's to walk daily with the Prince of Peace, Christ Jesus.
3: We'll be right back.
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5: From ABC News, I'm Dave Packer. The historic summit between President Trump and China's President Xi began in Beijing with an exchange of greetings between the two leaders.
6: It's an honor to be with you. It's an honor to be your friend. And the relationship between China and the USA is going to be better than ever before.
5: President Xi telling the U.S. president that he believes the common interests between China and the United States outweigh their differences. The successes of each country is an opportunity for the other, and the stability of China-U.S. relations is a boon to the world. Just as President Trump was preparing to meet with Chinese President Xi in Beijing, Russia launched a massive aerial attack on Ukraine. ABC's Patrick Reeval.
7: Almost 1,000 drones launched throughout the day all across the country, and causing significant damage in some areas. At least 6 people have been killed. Ukraine saying it managed to shoot down about 700 of those drones, which is obviously a huge number, but still a significant amount getting through and able to cause damage.
5: The bombardment follows a 3-day ceasefire over the weekend that President Trump urged Ukraine to accept. The total number of hantavirus cases tied to a Dutch cruise ship has risen to 11. The cases include at least 2 confirmed to have died from the virus and 1 suspected death. ABC's Victor Okendo.
8: We are now hearing from the first American to test positive, who's now isolated in a biocontainment unit at the University of Nebraska Medical Center. Dr. Stephen Kornfeld telling CNN about the precautions the medical team takes as they monitor him.
9: They're in full hazmat gear or proper protective gear, and I just see a pair of eyes.
8: The oncologist from Oregon jumped in to help passengers when the ship's doctor got sick.
10: Kornfeld among 16 Americans being evaluated in Nebraska.
5: The new chairman of the Federal Reserve has been confirmed by the Senate. The vote 54-45. Kevin Warsh will replace Jerome Powell, whose term as chair is expiring. You're listening to ABC News.

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12: 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Gary McNamara and Eric Harley talk about everything from politics to social issues and news of the day. 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
13: All across America, we are Red Eye Radio. He is Eric Harley and I'm Gary McNamara. Good morning. All right, so we don't really spend a lot of time talking about court cases because, you know, we're... And we just don't. I mean, it's because a lot of times you don't know what's going on inside the trial. But two different cases, the Alex Murdaugh case back in South Carolina.
14: Yeah,
13: that was interesting because there was outrage immediately until people started well, this is what the court clerk actually did.
14: Right.
13: And when you see that, you're just like, oh, my God, no wonder it was unanimous from the Supreme Court.
14: Yeah.
13: Doesn't matter whether you think the evidence was there that he was guilty or not, what the court clerk did. When I read that, I went, well, yeah. It was a former county court clerk, Rebecca Hill. And by the way, she was charged, I believe, and convicted of felonies.
15: Yeah.
13: She engaged in extensive misconduct, jury tampering. She told the jurors not to be fooled by the defense evidence or testimony. And you and I went, the court clerk did this? She instructed them to closely watch Murdaugh's body language and behavior on the stand. She told coworkers she wanted a guilty verdict to boost sales for a self-published book. She misrepresented information to the trial judge in a successful effort to have a jury removed who she believed was favorable to the defense.
14: Wow.
13: I mean, it's just following a state investigation, she resigned in March of 2024 and pleaded guilty to multiple felony charges in 2025. Perjury and obstruction. She admitted to allowing members of the media unauthorized access to view sealed trial exhibits and subsequently lying about it under oath to the judge. Misconduct in office. She confessed to using her public office entitled to promote her book. Theft of public funds. She admitted to misappropriating nearly $12,000 in unauthorized bonuses using county, state, and federal public funds, which she was forced to pay back in restitution. She was sentenced to 3 years of probation for her financial administrative crimes. However, her breathtaking and disgraceful jury interference led the South Carolina Supreme Court to rule unanimously that she denied Murdaugh his constitutional right. By the way, she should have been in jail for that.
14: Yeah, that
13: should have been some jail time.
15: That's way over the top of crossing some kind of boundary. That's committing a crime. Deliberately. Yep. For self-gain. And it's, you know, so now you've got to go through this whole court case again. I mean, their prosecutors are going to retry it. So they're going to, you know, have to go through, I don't know how long that takes.
13: And I've seen the documentary on the case, and it's like, yeah, just, you know, brutal.
15: Yeah, right.
13: And then the other case was the Utah woman, Corey Richens, who was, I think it was yesterday, was
15: right.
13: Given life without the, you know, without parole.
15: Right. Yeah.
13: For murdering her husband by sipping fentanyl into a cocktail that she had made for him. But she did it multiple times. She didn't succeed and did right. it again. And then the thing was, and I just recently watched that documentary, like in the last month.
15: Yeah, there's a 48 hours on it.
13: I think
15: from
13: that's
15: CBS.
13: That's probably what I watched.
15: Yeah, I think that's what I watched, yeah. And I watched it on Netflix, but it wasn't a Netflix documentary. The 48 hours also puts their stuff now, their past seasons, on. If it's more than a season old, they put it on YouTube.
13: I caught this one on YouTube.
15: Yeah, and so I didn't know that. And I had seen. I'd been watching 48 hours on Netflix. And I saw that case on Netflix, and then the other day, some other 48 hours episodes that I'd seen on Netflix.
13: And I think it's when YouTube. She was found guilty, then they replayed it.
15: Yeah,
13: they right, replayed yeah. it on YouTube with yeah. the update that she had not where she was found guilty, not pleaded guilty, that she was found guilty. But that was the most bizarre one. I mean, these are the things you just go, wow. She wrote a book.
15: Yeah.
13: After she had murdered her husband, about what it's like to lose your husband and how you survive it. And they actually had excerpts of her on television shows talking about the grief and how you get over it.
15: Yeah, right. Yeah.
13: My God.
15: I don't know why it is that people think they can get away with that. I saw another, it was a real life crime documentary. I watch a lot of real crime documentary stuff. on YouTube and Netflix. My father being in law enforcement, but I think everybody has an interest in it. It's apparently, you know, does very well in podcasts and stuff, in true crime type of documentaries. Mm-hmm. And I saw one detective, the first 48, which is a different show. I've been watching a couple episodes there, including a case right here in our backyard in Dallas, Texas. And God bless those detectives and police officers and first responders that have to deal with such gruesome, heinous things on a regular basis as a part of their job to get justice for families. But I saw one detective say, when it's a stranger-on-stranger crime, it becomes very difficult for us and very hard because we don't know necessarily have a motive. Mm-hmm. Unless the house is ransacked and it looks like a bunch of valuables were taken or something, you know, like a jewelry box was emptied or something like that, or a safe was emptied, then we can put it together. When it is someone who knows the individual, then we have a much greater chance. And that's why we always start with, in the investigation, with the people that were closest to the individuals, to the deceased. We start with that and say, okay, you know, when did you last see this person? And quite frankly, when it's a husband or wife that passes, they always start the investigation with the spouse, because quite often there's a life insurance policy. And so that's the motivation. That's the immediate motivation. So I don't know how it is that people can get away or think they can get away with murdering, you know, someone they know and love or supposed to love, someone in their family or someone they're married to. That's, to me, it's a bizarre thought. But it's also the bizarre thought of, you think you're going to get away with it?
13: Especially after she took out, I mean, the Corey Richens one, she took out $2 million in life insurance for her husband without his knowledge.
15: Right.
13: Well, that's right. You know, and that was about money. Her business was, she was house flipping and she was in massive debt.
15: Right.
13: So she decided to kill her husband. I just don't know how you get to that point of, you know, I know that I could, I know that I would defend my life. Mm-hmm. I'm not going to be like the, you know, you see the articles here in the last week about liberal and liberal women who are forgiving people who commit crimes against them because we need to give them a second chance, or because, you know, without any evidence that they're a minority and we shouldn't punish minorities for doing this stuff. And they're just like, my God, what the hell is going on with liberal women? You know,
15: it's how you get to defunding the police and everything else.
13: And you and I go back to remember the one, it was a woman, I believe.
15: Yeah, it was.
13: I would never use a gun, or I would never, you know, I would just.
15: I wouldn't defend my own life. If they were there to take my life, they'd just have to take my life.
13: Right. They'd have to take my life because I wouldn't use a gun. Well, I would.
15: Yeah.
13: And I know I would never want to be in that circumstance.
15: No.
13: Because it's not something, it's not a macho thing that I'm going to defend my life and I'm going to kill you and be glad I did it. It'd bother the hell out of me that I took a life.
15: Yeah.
13: Yeah. I mean, I would never get over, but it would be something that I know I could handle if I knew I was defending myself from somebody who was trying to take my life. I know I could. You know, but other than that, I can't even, it's just, I value life so much that, well, I guess I value my life, my life too, or my family or friends, if they were being attacked, whatever.
15: Yeah.
13: And that's where people, I think a lot of people mistakenly don't understand why people are pro death penalty. It's not because they want to kill.
15: Right.
13: It's because they value life.
15: Yes.
13: And they're frustrated, as we all are, with murders that happen every day in this country.
15: Right.
13: And you're looking for something. Can something be a deterrent?
15: Right.
13: That's not an immoral thought, because the basis of it is you wish to protect life. But I can't imagine for any reason I can't, you know, and even if I could justify murder, which is really interesting because we live in this time, you know, with Brian Thompson, the healthcare executive, or, now the left attempting to justify, you know, murder or political assassination.
15: Right.
13: And, you know, it's a dangerous thing to be promoting that, or it's a dangerous thing for our society to be to that point. It's a very dangerous thing.
15: Right.
13: But understand there's a lot of people that, you know, aren't going to let you do that to them.
15: Right.
13: Because they respect life and they cherish life. But I do think that people who can justify the murder of someone else, that basically they don't love life.
15: No, they
13: There's
15: don't.
13: There's no
15: they,
13: way it, you can if,
15: if you,
13: you if
15: don't you value act, life. And
13: you don't value life.
15: I've said this for the longest time. If you don't value life from the beginning, you don't value anything along the way, which means people's experiences. Their value as a human, you know, as a person. But beyond that, their value of their work and efforts along the way. We talk about, and this goes, this does, you know, it is part of capitalism. And what is this worth? What is that worth? And we should all have respect for, you know, people who are working hard and putting in the effort. And that's part of the system that we have. You're getting paid for something, then you're actually putting literally a value on that time, right? On that experience, on that effort and education, whatever it might be. If you don't value life, though, from the beginning, then you can't value any of those things along the way. And in the end, I have to question what you do value.
13: Yeah, that's a solid question.
15: You know, it's if you don't value life, then if you could take someone else's life outside of self-defense,
13: right?
15: Then tell me what it is you value.
13: Or war.
15: Right. And there's a lot of, this is, you know, something that many veterans will tell you. In fact, a couple of my family,
13: you never get
15: serving at wartime. It not just about being attacked and the PTSD that comes with that, but also what you're charged with doing, what you have to do, what your job is to do. And that is to, at times, take other lives. And that comes with a price. Those individuals and law enforcement, same thing. I have a friend who was on a SWAT team, had to take somebody out. And he relied heavily on his faith, his church. And that's, he said, of everything that was made available to me after that event, my church

0: PTSD and everything else. He admitted it. I mean, it got to him, even though it was completely and totally justified. He passed away in an accident a couple of years ago. Mm. But I was so because you could see the pain. You could see the pain in it. But when you talk about taking a life for profit, and in that case, but even if I did, let me put it this way, even if I could justify murdering somebody for money, with the technology that exists today, I wouldn't do it, because the one thing that I know I couldn't handle would be to be alive and in a jail cell.
1: My dad, the best investigator that I've personally known, I might be biased on that, but he taught law enforcement criminal investigation along with his military law enforcement experience. He always said it. Actually, it was the Lockerbie flight, the Lockerbie bombing. He said, there's always something. You got to find it, but there's always something. There's always a piece of evidence. And now, to your point, with today's technology, you know, there's always something. You're never going to get away with it. It does. The moment you think you can, you're done. But the fact is, it starts with, again, if you don't value life, I don't know what it is you do value.
0: Yeah. We are Red Eye Radio.
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3: Spring weather usually means fast-moving disturbances with windy conditions, according to USDA meteorologist Brad Rippey. And in the case of several storms expected this week,
4: these storms are not particularly strong in terms of the amount of precipitation they're providing, but they are moving quickly and tapping into some jet stream energy that is bringing high winds down to the surface, gusty winds across the western and central United States.
3: And in areas where there are both significant dryness and ample fuels,
4: any type of spark could create a quick disaster in terms of a fast-moving wildfire.
3: Rippey says, simply put,
4: try to avoid anything that could create a spark, everything from campfires to parking your car over tall grass. I mean, there's just so many possibilities. Even sometimes farm equipment can create sparks and create fast-moving wildfires.
3: However, precipitation is expected in a stretch from the Pacific Northwest and the Northern Rockies this week. I'm Rod Bain reporting for the U.S. Department of Agriculture in Washington, D.C.
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0: We are Red Eye Radio. He's Eric Carly, and I'm Gary McNamara. Have you noticed that the left doesn't talk about we need to be like Sweden anymore? There's a reason.
1: Yeah.
0: There's a reason. Wall Street Journal had an article on it, and we'll get to that here in a little bit. Plus, we'll get to Bernie Sanders saying congratulations to Mayor Mamdani. He inherited a huge budget deficit, brought it down to zero, and still invested in child care, housing, and city infrastructure. When municipal governments stand with families, not corporations, blah, blah, blah, blah, blah, blah, blah. That went on for about an hour yesterday before he was absolutely blasted.
1: Yeah. To how it actually happened.
0: I'm reading here from Ari Fleischer. What nonsense is this? Mamdani didn't do anything.
1: No.
0: All he did was change assumptions and projections. Mamdani is actually one of the least consequential mayors New York City has ever had. He actually does nothing except move his mouth. His socialist agenda lacks support, even in New York City. But you saw that, and we talked about this yesterday, New York kicking in another $8 billion. I had to tell my brother today, I said, well, he goes, Mamdani, he goes, did he really balance? I go, no, he's just taking more money from you.
1: Right, exactly. Like, you're paying for it upstate.
0: Yeah, the governor's making sure that you take care of New York City.
1: Yeah, congratulations to all the other people in New York that don't live in the city.
0: Yeah.
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4: ABC News, I'm Dave Packer. The historic summit between President Trump and China's President Xi began in Beijing with an exchange of greetings between the two leaders.
5: It's an honor to be with you. It's an honor to be your friend. And the relationship between China and the USA is going to be better than ever before.
4: President Xi saying he believes the common interests between China and the United States outweigh their differences. Russia launched a massive aerial attack on Ukraine. At least 6 people killed. Ukraine saying it managed to shoot down about 700 of Russia's drones. The total number of hantavirus cases tied to that Dutch cruise ship has risen to 11. The cases include at least 2 confirmed deaths, and the virus has 1 suspected death as well. The state attorney's office in South Carolina has said they will retry Alex Murdoch after the South Carolina Supreme Court tossed out his double murder convictions. This is ABC News.
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0: We are Red Eye Radio. He is Eric Carly, and I'm Gary McNamara. You know, things are bizarre when Fetterman comes out, Senator Fetterman, and called out the Democratic stars on Wednesday as outright socialists and communists. He said, I think extremism is driving it without a doubt. He said in a Reason magazine interview, which is a libertarian magazine, look at the primaries, you know, all across the Senate and the House. Look at all the kinds of people they've already been elected. Look at the mayor of Seattle. She's an absolute socialist.
1: Yeah.
0: And he just blasted.
1: Wow.
0: All the Democrats.

0: with industry, some of the industries that we have put in Venezuela, how they were, you know, taken over.
1: Well, yeah, and when I say investment in China, I don't mean necessarily production in being moved to China, but the technology in the technology world, there would obviously have to be partnerships with China,
0: which is
1: the closest thing you can get to.
0: Well, by the way, if you do partnerships with China, especially on tech, then you have licensing agreement, which is less stealing of intellectual property, which could also be a part of the goal of what they want.
1: And maybe that's the end goal here is, look, we can partner with you if you'll play by the rules.
0: And the thing is, I know we have investment in plants, GM, whatever, automobile companies all over the world. My point is, when you start looking at totalitarian governments and long term, just like businesses are moving out of California, Illinois, New York, and going to places where there's more, you know, freedom, they can still sell to wherever they want, whatever state they want.
1: Right. And that's something that,
0: you know, what's the long term of investment in China when it comes to actual plants for American CEOs?
1: Right. And what can you trust out of any agreements that come of this meeting?
0: Exactly.
1: You know, I mean, you can show them a big grand picture long term. They still want control.
0: We are Red Eye Radio.
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0: here on our radio. He's Eric Carlin. I'm Gary McNamara. Welcome and good morning. Thanks so much for being here. Let's play this audio here from this is James Erdman, a career CIA operations officer who was a whistleblower. And here's what he had to say yesterday about, well, the COVID cover-up. All right, here we go.
1: Dr. Fauci's role in the cover-up was intentional. Dr. Fauci influenced the analytical process and findings by leveraging his position to ensure the IC consulted with a conflicted list of curated subject matter experts, public health officials, and scientists. This included some of the authors of the paper, The Proximal Origin of SARS-CoV-2, and other public health experts who have been in his orbit for the last 20-plus years.
0: Nothing surprising. No. We had already figured that out, but
2: yeah, right.
0: His voice absolutely is needed. I have no idea why the CIA objected to him yesterday. Did you see that?
2: Yeah, I don't know.
0: What in the world is going on there? Did you notice?
2: Rates of a much larger involvement.
0: What I noticed was not one Democrat showed up. Why not pound him? Why not demonize him?
2: Right. Is it because the president's in China at the same time?
3: When I grow up, I want to be a ballerina.
4: Because dancing makes me happy. 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
6: This is a special report from ABC News. I'm Dave Packer. At this hour, the U.S. and China's presidents face-to-face in Beijing's Great Hall of the People, President Trump telling President Xi,
7: "You and I have known each other now for a long time. In fact, the longest relationship of our two countries that any president and president has had. And that's, to me, an honor."
6: Trade on the agenda. The U.S. also looking for China to apply pressure on its ally Iran to reopen the Strait of Hormuz.
8: China wants to see a softening on the U.S. stance towards Taiwan. The U.S. government officially acknowledges that China views Taiwan as part of its territory, but does not express a stance on whether it agrees. This is also intentionally vague about whether it would intervene to defend Taiwan if China sought to annex it by force.
6: That's ABC's Britt Clannett. This is ABC News.
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0: that we don't need electricity 24/7.
1: Right.
0: That, you know, with the AI side, we're going too far with using energy. But here's one of the responses. It's like, this guy writes in response to this on X, I request to enter into the record that batteries store energy. They do not produce it. And that the sheer size and number of batteries needed to supply said energy to even a medium-sized town without other means of production would cover an area the size of L.A.
1: Yeah.
0: But I thought it was the perfect example of what we talk about. Ignorance plus arrogance at the same time.
1: Yep. Yep.
0: Because Huffman, whatever, this doofus from California.
1: Yeah, Jared Huffman, the second congressional district.
0: Is like, this is a gotcha. We've got him now.
1: They're called batteries. Yeah. Probably shaking his head like Newsom does.
0: Yeah.
1: Yeah. Huh? You like that zinger?
0: You like that?
1: Let me introduce this officially.
0: Sorry. You deserve what you get.
1: Yep.
0: When you hire idiots like that to represent you.
1: Yep.
0: We are Red Eye Radio.
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0: We're Red Eye Radio. He is Eric Carney, and I'm Gary McNamara, the president in China. I can tell you right now, it's going to be, well, there's a framework.
1: Yeah. The idea of basically, with Rubio's involvement, the idea is put pressure on Iran for the Strait of Hormuz when it comes to China. Have China put pressure on Iran. Mm-hmm. I don't know if that's possible. I don't know if China's even willing to do that. So the visit to me was always about not just trade, but Iran. I think those two, were neck and neck for top priority. I don't know what's going to come of. I don't trust anything from China. I don't know anybody that would or should.
0: We'll get into some of the details, and then the whistleblower's testimony. We learned nothing new.
1: No, exactly.
0: We knew it all, what, 4 years ago, five years ago?
1: Yep.
0: Now, it's good that he testified because he verified it.
1: Right.
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3: ABC News, I'm Dave Packer. The historic summit between President Trump and China's President Xi began in Beijing with an exchange of greetings between the two leaders.
4: It's an honor to be with you. It's an honor to be your friend. And the relationship between China and the USA is going to be better than ever before.
3: President Xi saying he believes the common interests between China and the United States outweigh their differences. Russia launched a massive aerial attack on Ukraine. At least 6 people killed. Ukraine saying it managed to shoot down about 700 of Russia's drones. The total number of hantavirus cases tied to that Dutch cruise ship has risen to 11. The cases include at least 2 confirmed deaths, and the virus has 1 suspected death as well. The state attorney's office in South Carolina has said they will retry Alex Murdoch after the South Carolina Supreme Court tossed out his double murder convictions. This is ABC News.
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0: 20.
1: Spring weather usually means fast-moving disturbances with windy conditions, according to USDA meteorologist Brad Rippey. And in the case of several storms expected this week,
2: these storms are not particularly strong in terms of the amount of precipitation they're providing, but they are moving quickly and tapping into some jet stream energy that is bringing high winds down to the surface, gusty winds across the western and central United States.
1: And in areas where there are both significant dryness and ample fuels,
2: any type of spark could create a quick disaster in terms of a fast-moving wildfire.
1: Rippey says, simply put,
2: try to avoid anything that could create a spark, everything from campfires to parking your car over tall grass. I mean, there's just so many possibilities. Even sometimes farm equipment can create sparks and create fast-moving wildfires.
1: However, precipitation is expected in a stretch from the Pacific Northwest and the Northern Rockies this week. I'm Rod Bain reporting for the U.S. Department of Agriculture in Washington, D.C.
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0: We are Red Eye Radio. He's Eric Cronin. I'm Gary McNamara. Have you noticed that the left doesn't talk about we need to be like Sweden anymore? There's a reason.
1: Yeah.
0: There's a reason. Wall Street Journal had an article on it, and we'll get to that here in a little bit. Plus, we'll get to Bernie Sanders saying congratulations to Mayor Mamdani. He inherited a huge budget deficit, brought it down to zero, and still invested in child care, housing, and city infrastructure. When municipal governments stand with families, not corporations, blah, blah, blah, blah, blah, blah, blah. That went on for about an hour yesterday before he was absolutely blasted.
1: Yeah. To how it actually happened.
0: I'm reading here from Ari Fleischer. What nonsense is this? Mamdani didn't do anything.
1: No.
0: All he did was change assumptions and projections. Mamdani is actually one of the least consequential mayors New York City has ever had. He actually does nothing except move his mouth. His socialist agenda lacks support, even in New York City. But you saw that, and we talked about this yesterday, New York kicking in another $8 billion. I had to tell my brother today, I said, well, he goes, Mamdani, he goes, did he really balance? I go, no, he's just taking more money from you.
1: Right, exactly. Like, you're paying for it upstate.
0: Yeah, the governor's making sure that you take care of New York City.
1: Yeah, congratulations to all the other people in New York that don't live in the city.
0: Yeah.
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5: ABC News, I'm Chuck Sievertson. President Trump and China's President Xi in Beijing have had their first meeting of the summit. China wants an easing of restrictions on high-tech exports and easier access to investments in the U.S. ABC's Lionel Moise.
6: Presidents Trump and Xi visited a temple after wrapping up their two-hour meeting. Trump saying their talks went great. Both leaders ignored questions from reporters about whether they discussed Taiwan.
5: President Trump looking for trade deals. The British military this morning says a ship anchored just off the coast of the United Arab Emirates has been seized and is sailing toward Iranian waters. No word on who took the ship. Of the 36 Americans connected to the cruise ship hantavirus outbreak being monitored, an American doctor has been released from a biocontainment unit in Omaha after testing negative. For the first time, the World Cup final in July in New Jersey will feature a Super Bowl-style halftime show featuring Madonna, Shakira, and BTS. This is ABC News.
7: Jim Sharp here, along with Dr. Joshua Baker, who's the president of Midwestern University, the largest medical university in the state of Arizona. There's an eye institute, a therapy institute. You even have a veterinary school now.
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1: And I'm Gary McNamara, along with Eric Harley. The tough job ahead for the new Fed chair coming up in just a minute.
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1: All right, so new Fed chair.
2: Yeah.
1: He's in now as chair.
2: He's in as of yesterday.
1: Fed chair. Does he take over now? Is it officially tomorrow that he takes over, the 15th?
2: I think it is officially. Yeah.
1: Oh, by the way, thanks to everybody on LinkedIn. Apparently LinkedIn, you know, if you put in where you work and when you started, it promotes it. It's your anniversary.
2: Oh, okay, that happens. Yeah.
1: As of I think it started doing it a couple days ago, but I arrived in Dallas 26 years ago the 12th, and I started on the air doing my local show at WBAP 26 years ago tomorrow. Wow.
2: Yeah, crazy.
1: So I've been here a long time.
2: Wow.
1: And I must say, I've gotten used to the heat. It was a hot day yesterday.
2: Yeah.
1: And that was actually after I had to get some car work done. But after I got home in the afternoon, I actually was piddling around outside. I'm like, I like this heat.
2: Yeah.
1: It must not have been humid, because I don't like the humidity. But I was, okay, this is all right. Summer. And then another 2 months from now, I'll be like, are we to middle of September or October yet?
2: Let's go. Oh, yeah, yeah. No, we're not even in the real heat just yet, but we're getting there.
1: But thank you to so many people, listeners and everything, that follow me on LinkedIn, that said, all of a sudden I'm like, why do I got so many responses on this? Is LinkedIn.
2: Yeah.
1: I'm on LinkedIn once every, couple of years, maybe.
2: Yeah.
1: And I just happened to hit, I'm like, what are all these responses? And it's like, oh, okay. It's like, congratulations on your anniversary.
2: Yeah. So, yeah, I get that.
1: So every year. For being here in Texas. Our anniversary for working together will be 21 years on July 15th.
2: Right. Yeah. And my 30 year with this job is December of this year. 30 years. I remember Hal Jay, a great friend of mine and great morning host there at WBAP, our flagship, asking me the morning that my late co-host, Bill Mack, who started the all-night show on WBAP back in 69, retired from WBAP. On the air that morning, Hal asked me after our show, and I was sitting in with him, he asked me, so Bill has, been here 32 years. Are you going to be here 32 years? And it was just the quickest no I'd doing overnights 32 years. No. Well, I'm going to hit 30, and I hope I'm here for 32. I hope I'm here for 35. I'd love to be here for 40. I don't want to. I really don't want to give this up. The liberals are making it too hard. Every day they make it harder. I think that's going to be my conundrum, is that at some point we all retire. And at some point, I'll have to hang it up. When I you know, crack the mic and just keep screaming, "You kids, get out of my yard." It's like, okay, time to give it up. And it's going to be so hard. That's going to be, I think the liberals are doing this on purpose, just to get back at me. It's a personal thing. But no, it's going to be the hardest thing to do, because who knows how insane it will be. By the way, who knows how insane it will be this July? Forget about years later when I retire.
1: You know, and you probably can relate to this. I remember a listener, this goes back a few years, coming up to me and saying, "What does it feel like to be Gary McNamara?"
2: Yeah, I've had people ask me the same thing. What does it feel like to be Gary McNamara?
1: Yeah. It's like I blank stare. It's like,
2: I'll tell you, I can't get his credit cards to work. But
1: I have no idea.
2: Other than that,
1: answer that question. But yeah. What, you know, and I said, "Oh, you're talking about being a, you know, doing this, being a radio show host, podcaster, and doing this for a significant period of time." And the only answer that I had for him, and you may agree with this, you may not, I'm not sure.
2: Mm.
1: But the vast majority of my career, not that I didn't enjoy it, but the fact is, this is a very cutthroat, tough business.
2: Yeah,
1: it is.
2: Yeah.
1: I mean, that's it's a very cutthroat, tough business. And the mindset, even if you're enjoying it, was survival.
2: Yeah.
1: And it wasn't until just a few years ago, it was working with you and getting to a certain point, which really began when you and I started doing, you know, you and I started working together, but really when, you'll probably agree with this, when it became Red Eye.
2: Yeah, right.
1: Which would have been...
2: in 2012.
1: In 2012. And
2: right.
1: A succession of management that we worked for that has shown absolute trust in us, without question.
2: Yeah, yeah.
1: And I've really... I was thinking the other day, really it's been about 13 years now where I've had the most fun. And the mindset is completely different, because you learn after, you know, year after year after year after year of the pressure doesn't matter anymore. You've dealt with it for such a long time.
2: Right. Yeah.
1: But for such a long time, you're just attempting to survive.
2: Yeah.
1: The next week, the next month, the next rating book, whatever.
2: Mm-hmm.
1: Not that it wasn't enjoyable, but the focus was completely different. And
2: yeah.
1: And that's why, because yeah. When I first came on this show, and I told the story, this is my goal was to stay a year. Mm-hmm. And my goal was get national radio show experience and then catapult to something else. I'm not going to stay with this doofus, Eric.
2: Yeah. That was my goal too, for you to stay a year. I had that written in my contract, no more than 1 year. Gary can stay no more than 1 year. Okay, fine.
1: So we were in agreement on
2: that. Yeah.
1: And we knew within a week, didn't we? It was really a week where we knew we had something. We can't explain why. We didn't know why we had the chemistry. I don't think I've ever attempted to analyze it. And
2: I had friends in radio, and we tried with one of those friends off the air, the best chemistry and very funny. And we tried to work together on the air. Didn't fly. And we were still good friends today. It just didn't work. You can't create that kind of chemistry. It just kind of has to be there.
1: And just so
2: especially when we're doing what we do here.
1: And when we were, and it was really, it was Bob Schomper's idea to put us together.
2: Yeah, right. We blame him.
1: No, I think I told him a couple months ago, the best thing you ever did in your career was.
2: That's right. This is the best thing you've ever built. Put that on your wall, Bob.
1: And he's retired now. Bob retired a few years ago.
2: Yeah. Great.
1: I'll never forget. I mean, when he it's just so funny when he hired me, because this is my, you know, this is my 26th anniversary of being in Texas and doing the local show, and that's what he hired me for.
2: Right.
1: I'll never forget the meeting where you know, he said, I'm not going to offer you the job. And I said, okay. He said, because I've offered you two jobs before, which he did. He'd offered me a job in Albuquerque, and he'd offer me a job in Madison, Wisconsin. Can you imagine me in Madison, Wisconsin?
3: Wow. At least you'd be used to the cold, I think, maybe.
1: Well, I mean,
3: I don't know.
1: Probably the politics. But I did work in Portland before I came here. So, yeah. I mean, he said, I'm not going to offer you the job because I've offered you a job twice already, and you've turned me down. I'm not going to have you turn me down a third time.
3: Yeah.
1: He said, so it's in your hands. And I just said, okay. Because we had talked about, because I came in and I filled in for a couple of days, you know, for the great Mark Davis.
3: Right.
1: And I said, yeah, I felt real comfortable. He goes, well, I'm not going to offer you a job.
3: Get out.
1: You have to tell me that you want it. We're at a sports bar. It was St. Patrick's Day of 2000.
3: Right.
1: And I said, if you offer me a job, I'll take it.
3: Yeah.
1: And then I think the next thing probably was, well, we haven't discussed pay. And I said, well, if I want you and you want me, that can be worked out. And it was. I mean,
3: yeah, right.
1: And then 2 months later, I was here. So, like I said, it's really interesting that I've, you know, when I look back, and so I never thought I'd be working at this age ever. I didn't see this coming at all. And now
3: my plan was 59 and a half. I've told you
1: yes,
3: that.
1: Yes.
3: I don't know how many times.
1: Yeah. Yeah, and so for me, I remember when I started the show at 50, the only thing I thought of, okay, I'll retire at 65 or 66.
3: Yeah.
1: You know, whatever. I think it was 66 years and 2 months was my, and I said, and I'm going to go out and I'll play golf every day and I'll go up to New York and, you know, visit everybody during the holidays and golf during the summer and ski during the winter.
3: Yeah.
1: And then I got to be that age and realize physically, there's a ton of stuff I can do. I can ride the bike. I can, you know, I can swim. Mm-hmm. I can play some golf, but the joints are gone.
3: Yeah.
1: You know, I can't right. be, you know, I can still, I've got great heart, great lungs, all that. And I still work out, you know, very heavily, but you can't pound on the joints anymore. You just,
3: right.
1: And then I realized when I got to that age, I can't do that. It's like, well, what am I going to do? Well, might as well stay working for a couple more years. And now it's an addiction. Now this is.
2: Well, no, what I want to do. This is my hobby.
1: Yeah. I would rather do this than anything else.
2: I love getting my guitar out and playing it.
1: Yeah.
2: I love hanging out with my wife when we get the time to do that. And we don't get as much time as we'd like. To do that, I just adore my wife more and more every day. But in terms of my personal hobby, this is
1: hobby.
2: It.
1: Yeah,
2: and that is going to be at some point the conundrum.
1: Yeah,
2: and you know it's going to be years from now. It's not anywhere close. But because I'm going to be sitting around yelling at my TV or I'm going to be traveling somewhere and somebody's going to say, hey, did you hear what happened? And I won't know what happened because I turn off all my notifications to stay sane. And I'll say no. And then they'll tell me and I'll go, dang it.
1: What I like is, you know, every time we sign and it was a year and a half ago, whatever, when we signed our last contract. And like the first question, you're going to continue after this one? Okay. Because I can't. There's just nothing else I can imagine doing. And that's the difference. It's always been fun to be on the air, but it was work and there was pressure. And now it's just fun. Everything about this job is fun. And I think part of it is the repetition. And once you deal with pressure, whatever, and realize, well, it doesn't matter. Why do I think about the pressure? It's going to be there. Just you let it go as you mature.
2: I have friends that have retired. You know, they had jobs. One was a executive at Dell and he's retired. Other guys in construction, they're retired. But doing what we do, I don't want to not do this.
1: Yeah, exactly. So you know? I'm on my 26th year here in Texas. Woo-hoo. Tomorrow.
2: Yeah. All right.
1: Wow.
2: Yeah. Well, congratulations.
1: I am blessed.
2: Yeah. You are.
1: Welcome
2: to Texas.
1: And you're blessed to have me.
2: We're all blessed to have you. I thought that was a given.
1: We are Red Eye Radio.
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0: We are Red Eye Radio. He is Eric Carly, and I'm Gary McNamara. You know, things are bizarre when Fetterman comes out, Senator Fetterman, and called out the Democratic stars on Wednesday as outright socialists and communists. He said, I think extremism is driving it without a doubt. He said in a Reason magazine interview, which is a libertarian magazine, look at the primaries, you know, all across the Senate and the House. Look at all the kinds of people they've already been elected. Look at the mayor of Seattle. She's an absolute socialist.
1: Yeah.
0: And he just blasted.
1: Wow.
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7: From ABC News, I'm Chuck Severson. A banquet is ahead in a little while for President Trump and China's President Xi in Beijing after the first meeting of this summit. China wants an easing of restrictions on high-tech exports and easier access to investments in the U.S. President Trump wants trade deals. ABC's Melissa Adan.
8: China rolling out a red carpet earlier,
9: welcoming the president and major tech leaders that traveled with the president, Elon Musk, and AI chipmaker NVIDIA's CEO, Jensen Huang, as they got off Air Force One. 300 young people waving Chinese and American flags. The summit had been rescheduled due to the war in Iran. China is by far the largest buyer of Iranian oil.
7: The British military says a ship anchored off the coast of the United Arab Emirates has been seized. No word who owns the ship or who seized it, but it's sailing towards Iran. Russia launched its biggest air attack of the war on Ukraine overnight, says ABC's Lionel Moise.
10: Firing at least 800 drones, killing at least six people, and wounding dozens, including children. It comes as the Pentagon abruptly cancels the deployment of thousands of troops to neighboring Poland.
7: Of the three dozen Americans connected to the cruise ship hantavirus outbreak being monitored, an American doctor has been released from a quarantine unit in Omaha after testing negative. CDC official Dr. David Fitter.
11: CDC currently recommends testing only for people with symptoms. There's a blood test specifically for Andes that has been validated, as well as a PCR test for Andes, but it's currently for research use only and not used for patient care yet.
7: Researchers say reading and math scores dropped in a large majority of U.S. school districts compared to 10 years ago. Sean Reardon, professor of education at Stanford University.
12: The rise of social media seems to correspond with a big decline in reading, reading for pleasure. So that decline in reading is just going to clearly have an impact on kids' vocabulary and their ability to read and comprehend.
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23: A Chinese warning
0: Good morning. I'm Gordon Deal, along with Nicole Murray, on this Thursday, May 14th. Glad you could be with us. Here's what's up this hour.
1: China says the Taiwan issue could lead to a conflict between Beijing and Washington if not handled properly.
0: Citing fraud concerns, the Trump administration will withhold more than $1 billion in Medicaid payments to California.
1: With Democrats losing the redistricting battle, hear how they're pivoting to a new campaign approach ahead of the midterms.
0: And the current status of the all-important internship.
2: Well, it's actually showing kind of an uneven picture, right? So while some jobs in some sectors are cutting back on internships, likely, you know, some of the jobs that we've seen shed workers due to things like artificial intelligence, other companies are actually doubling down on internships, and they're seeing interns as a way to maybe usher in this new AI era.
0: Oyin Adedoyin at the Wall Street Journal on why internships are so hard to find at a time when they're more crucial than ever. A two-day summit between President Trump and China's Xi Jinping is underway. The Chinese president says trade talks were making progress, but warned about disagreement over Taiwan. Beijing's translated remarks on the discussion said the Chinese leader told Trump that Taiwan was the most important issue they faced and, if handled poorly, could push the entire U.S.-China relationship into a bad situation and cause the countries to enter conflict. Trump did not respond when a reporter later shouted a question about whether the leaders had discussed Taiwan.
23: I really look very much forward to our discussion. It's a big discussion. There are those that say this is maybe the biggest summit ever. They can never remember anything like it. It's, I can say in the United States, it's people aren't talking about anything else.
0: China claims the self-governed island as its territory, while Taiwan operates as a sovereign democracy. Meanwhile, Trump and Xi this evening will attend a state banquet that will reportedly include American business leaders visiting Beijing with Trump. The summit concludes with tea and lunch tomorrow. The U.S. and Israeli war with Iran looms large over Trump's visit to China, which maintains close ties with Tehran and is a major purchaser of Iranian oil. Secretary of State Marco Rubio on Fox News says the United States hopes to convince China to play a more active role in getting Iran to walk away from what they're doing now in the Persian Gulf. Vice President J.D. Vance.
24: The fundamental question is, do we make enough progress that we satisfy the president's red line? And the red line is very simple. He needs to feel confident that we've put a number of protections in place such that Iran will never have a nuclear weapon.
0: Separately, Lebanon and Israel are set to hold new peace talks in Washington starting today as their latest ceasefire nears its end. The two countries last met 3 weeks ago at the White House, where President Trump voiced optimism for a historic agreement. Change is officially set for the Federal Reserve. The Senate yesterday approved Kevin Warsh as the 17th chair of the central bank. He'll replace Jerome Powell, whose 8-year tenure included a heated clash with President Trump over political independence. We get more from this morning's Mike Gavin.
25: Warsh was confirmed in a 54-45 vote, mostly along party lines, with only Pennsylvania Democrat John Fetterman crossing the aisle to vote in favor of Warsh's nomination. Warsh is widely viewed as more aligned with Trump, who has long demanded rate cuts, but he is set to take office as inflation pressures intensify due to the U.S. war with Iran. Inflation jumped to a 3-year high of 3.8% in April and now outpaces wage growth. Meanwhile, investors expect the Fed to keep its benchmark lending rate unchanged for the rest of the year or even raise rates if inflation worsens. Gordon.
0: Thank you, Mike. The Fed chairman is just one vote on the Federal Open Market Committee that considers rate moves. And while Warsh would control the agenda at every Fed meeting, he would not have unilateral authority over what the majority of the committee decides. By the way, make sure to check out a podcast of today's program full of stories you won't hear this hour. 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Just do a search for This Morning with Gordon Deal. 11 minutes after the hour on This Morning, America's First News.
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29: Hi, I'm Kim Holderness.
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29: Go to PreventCancer.org to find out which cancer screenings you need.

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1: Thanks for spending part of your Thursday with us. Where do House Democrats go next? That's the big question facing party leaders in the wake of last week's ruling by the Virginia Supreme Court that killed a new House map designed to give Democrats a big boost in November's midterms. Analysis from Mike Lillis, congressional reporter at The Hill. Mike, set the scene.
2: It's changed the calculus and, but not so much the strategy, I should say, because, you know, there's been so much focus on the redistricting over the past almost year now with, you know, the parties trading back and forth. Texas for the Republicans, California for Dems, Virginia for Dems, Florida for Republicans. Like, you know, you go down this list where they've been just batting the ball back and forth. Now we're about to enter a new phase, and that's particularly true for the Democrats because, as you just said, they're sort of out of options. Virginia really deflated them. They had drawn a map that was going to pick up, almost guarantee them four additional seats. The current map is 6-5, so they think they can pick up some under the current map also, but it does knock them back a little bit. Now we shift into a more traditional campaign where redistricting is gonna be done in a few weeks. And Democrats are just going to focus, you know, in many ways brings them right back to where they started, which is we're going to focus on affordability, high cost of living, and try to link Trump and Republican policies to that crisis.
1: Yeah. So the messaging here will zero in how specifically with proposals or poking fun at Republican management of their majority. Like, what do we anticipate?
2: It will be a combination of both, right? That, you know, it's easy to be in the minority. All you have to do is attack the other side, attack the majority. Like this, when, the party of the president is traditionally at a disadvantage in the midterms. There's always a kind of a pendulum swing that comes back and voters kind of get disenchanted with the party in power. That's particularly true right now because of inflation going up and rising costs, particularly on oil and gas. That's not new either. Like, you always blame the other party for the rising cost of oil and gas. What's different this time is this is sort of a rare case where you can directly link the rising costs to a very specific policy, namely the war in Iran. So, Democrats are going to have a pretty easy time making that case. Voters are disenchanted. They go to the gas tank every day and see those numbers. So it's an easy case to make on that. So the messaging rights itself. The second part of your question is what will Democrats do about it? You can't just message on nothing. You also have to have a list of very specific legislative promises to lend to voters so that they have something to grasp. So something that they know you're going to do if they do give you power. And we were talking to some of the campaign operatives. You know, you go back to 2006 with Nancy Pelosi when she first won the gavel. They had something called 6 in 06, and it was a very specific and digestible. There were only six of them policy promises that they made. They won, and they passed them all within, you know, the first month or something like that. So you can look for the Democrats to do something very similar here over the summer, where they're going to come up with a very short, digestible list of legislative promises that they will make. And they'll tell voters, you give us power, and this is the stuff we're going to do. And you can look for it. Almost all of it will be related to affordability. It'll be end the war in Iran. It'll be health care subsidies that expired on Obamacare at the beginning of the year. It'll be, let's bring down the cost of housing with some housing bills. Let's bring down the cost of groceries, coffee, you know, all the things that are gone up. It's going to be a very kind of laser focused message, daycare part of that message. It's all going to be economy. It's all going to be affordability. And that all plays into their hands right now, despite the setback in Virginia and the Supreme Court decision that went against them.
1: We're speaking with Mike Lillis, congressional reporter at The Hill. The story is called "With Few Options Left in Redistricting, Democrats Ramp Up Affordability Message." There was that promise, too, to overhaul judicial and electoral systems, but is that not at the forefront right now?
2: Well, you know, they can say anything they want about doing that, but they don't have the power to do it, right? Even if the House does flip, Donald Trump is still the president. Even if the House and Senate were to flip, Donald Trump is still the president, and there's still the filibuster in the Senate. Those are ideas that are popular on the Democratic side of the aisle, but very unpopular on the Republican side of the aisle. You know, you go back to 2019, which was the last time the House flipped to the Democrats' favor. Pelosi was also the speaker at the time. And their H.R. 1, their very first big bill that they wanted to push was campaign finance, voting rights, election reform, redistricting reform. 2021, 2 years later, same thing. H.R. 1 was campaign finance, election judicial reform. They went nowhere. They passed in the House, and that's as far as they went.
1: Thanks, Mike. Mike Lillis, congressional reporter at The Hill. 20 minutes now after the hour. On This Morning, America's First News, here's Nicole Murray.
3: And now, the three big things you need to know. Number one.
4: Chinese President Xi Jinping warned President Trump during a two-day summit in Beijing that the Taiwan issue could lead to a conflict with the U.S. if not handled properly. President Xi through a translator.
5: I always believe that our two countries have more common interests than differences. Success in one is an opportunity for the other. And a stable bilateral relationship is good for the world.
4: The closed-door session lasted roughly 2 hours and 15 minutes.
3: Number two.
4: President Trump is expected to ask China to help end the costly Iran war. Secretary of State Marco Rubio on Fox News.
6: We've made clear to them, you know, that any support for Iran would obviously be detrimental for our relationship. That obviously is going to come up in this conversation.
4: Meanwhile, Central Command reports that since a blockade of Iranian ports began, the U.S. military has allowed 15 merchant vessels supporting humanitarian aid to pass through. 67 commercial vessels have been redirected.
3: Number three.
4: South Carolina's highest court has overturned the murder conviction of former lawyer Alex Murdaugh, who was serving two life sentences for allegedly shooting his wife and 22-year-old son in 2021. The state's attorney general, Alan Wilson, says Murdaugh will remain in prison.
7: He received a concurrent 40-year sentence in addition to the state's charges. So Alec Murdaugh will not be getting out of prison for several decades.
4: In other news, an Oklahoma man convicted of killing his ex-girlfriend and her 7-month-old daughter after setting their home on fire nearly 20 years ago is set to be executed today. 52-year-old Raymond Johnson will receive a lethal injection. The U.S. military says the body of a second U.S. soldier who went missing in Morocco earlier this month during a training exercise has been recovered. CIA whistleblower James Erdman has testified before a Senate committee alleging the Biden administration and Dr. Anthony Fauci withheld the origins of COVID-19.
8: Dr. Fauci influenced the analytical process and findings by leveraging his position to ensure the IC consulted with a conflicted list of curated subject matter experts, public health officials, and scientists.
4: Erdman alleges that the 2021 assessment says COVID likely leaked from a lab in China. A new ComBank study found that 90% of Generation Z keep their phones on silent 24/7 because a ringtone causes anxiety.
1: Yeah. I don't know if it causes anxiety, but both my kids, I think, have them on silent. Maybe on like vibrate for some notifications.
4: I get that. You don't call for anything unless if it's urgent. Yeah. Otherwise, you text.
1: Does seem like that. Thank you, Nicole. 22 minutes now after the hour.
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9: Thanks for being with us. For students prepping for life after college, it's an agonizing challenge. Internships are becoming more critical to landing that first job, yet are getting harder to come by. Here's Oyin Adedoyin, personal finance reporter at the Wall Street Journal. Oyin, take us through it.
10: So, you know, we already know that the job market, especially for entry-level jobs, is looking a little rough for recent graduates, right? And we wanted to figure out whether that was trickling into the internship market, which a lot of college students need in order to even qualify for jobs these days. And it turns out it is. Internship postings on early career job platform Handshake were down 16%, which is continuing a decline that they've been seeing on internship postings since 2023.
9: Boy, with the job market the way it is, I thought there'd be a boost in companies looking to bring on some interns, maybe for some cheap labor.
10: Well, it's actually showing kind of an uneven picture, right? So while some jobs in some sectors are cutting back on internships, likely, you know, some of the jobs that we've seen shed workers due to things like artificial intelligence, other companies are actually doubling down on internships, and they're seeing interns as a way to maybe usher in this new AI era into their workforce.
9: Wow. All right. So explain the importance here about having one in your back pocket when you're looking for a job.
10: Yeah, I mean, internships are becoming increasingly competitive because companies view having had, you know, one or two internships as a really good signal for new hires, right? They want to see that you've had experience working in the field in some way professionally before they hire you on full time. And so what we're seeing as that translates into, you know, college students is they're piling on internships, you know, maybe multiple in a year now.
9: How early should you begin that process if you're a college student of looking for an internship?
10: It seems like that process is starting earlier and earlier. So I spoke with, you know, a freshman at UCLA. She's already got four internships in her first year, and she joined a investment group. You know, she's interested in working in finance. So she joined a group because she really wanted to have some early exposure to networking for intern

0: internships that hire right out of her group, right? So college students are starting to be really strategic when it comes to this. But also some companies, particularly finance companies, are also recruiting earlier. So I talked to another student in Ohio who said that, you know, he had a last round interview for an internship that won't start until next summer.
1: We're speaking with Oyin Adedoyin, personal finance reporter at the Wall Street Journal. The story is called Internships Are More Crucial Than Ever and Even Harder to Find. What should students be doing then, Oyin? What's the advice here?
0: Well, you know, students should be, of course, trying to apply to as many internships as they can. But if they're having trouble finding internships, then maybe looking on campus for other kind of work-related skills that they can get under their belt. I've talked to some students who are actually creating their own, you know, websites or creating their own thing as a way to show employers when they graduate that they have experience in some of these more technical skills that they seem to be looking for these days. Another thing that a lot of students told me that they were experiencing in the job search or the internship search is that, you know, they're trying to see how well students can actually use AI. And, you know, one student told me that in her internship interview, though the internship wasn't necessarily labeled as an AI internship, her interviewer asked her, you know, how are you using this technology in your studies? How have you used it in your prior work experience? So having some kind of handle on artificial intelligence seems to be something that is kind of the new standard.
1: Thanks, Oyin. Oyin Adedoyin, personal finance reporter at the Wall Street Journal. 30 minutes now after the hour on This Morning, America's First News.

0: When I grew up, I want to be a director. 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They get to make cool movies and dance music videos.
1: If your child is sick over and over again, it could be PI, a defect of the immune system that affects millions. Early testing can give children a chance to dream.
0: And when I'm a director, I get to say, light, camera, action.
1: For more information, visit the Jeffrey Modell Foundation at info4pi.org.
0: That's a wrap.
2: ABC News, I'm Chuck Siebertson. The welcome in Beijing at the start of a state banquet for President Trump's visit to China. President Xi Jinping speaking through a translator.
3: The people of China and the United States are both great peoples. Achieving the great rejuvenation of the Chinese nation and making America great again.
2: Going on to say the U.S. and China can help each other succeed. The White House says in an earlier meeting, the two presidents discussed trade, fentanyl, and Iran. British officials this morning say a ship anchored south of the Strait of Hormuz has been seized. No word who has taken it, but the ship now appears to be sailing toward Iran. Russia keeping up its drone and missile attacks on Ukraine. At least four people killed in the capital of Kyiv. Ukraine's president says Russia has fired over 1,500 drones just since yesterday. The American doctor who initially tested positive for hantavirus, now testing negative. This is ABC News.
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0: We don't take sides. 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
1: Thanks for spending time with us. Welcome into Thursday, May 14th. Gordon Deal with Nicole Murray. Some of our top stories and headlines. China's president warns Trump over Taiwan. The U.S. and Israeli war with Iran is overshadowing the two-day summit between Washington and Beijing. Kevin Warsh approved as the new Fed chair. Wholesale prices at their highest level in 3 years during April. We'll look at the five car brands where prices averaged less than $40,000. Halftime show of the World Cup final will feature Shakira, Madonna, and BTS. We get the full NFL schedule tonight, and the homeless man in Seattle rewarded for his thoughtfulness. That story in about 20 minutes. More older Americans are falling into poverty in suburbs built for middle-class stability. What they face from Russell Contreras, senior race and justice reporter at Axios. Russell, what are we learning?
2: Well, we know that in the recent decades, a lot of baby boomers moved to the suburbs. They bought homes. They took their families out. And many they're home rich. They're not cash rich. But suburbia, it lacks transit. It lacks a lot of housing services. It lacks a lot of things that help cushion poverty in cities. And it's leaving millions of seniors at risk of isolation in neighborhoods they help build and put themselves in poverty because they're not cash rich. They're home rich, but they lack a lot of the services that are in the cities.
1: Wow. How many folks are impacted? Do we even know?
2: We don't know. You know, the U.S. has roughly about 6 million people or 60 million people over the age of 65, and that's gone up about 34%. But the growth has been in our country in these low-density metro areas, and roughly half of seniors live in suburban-style communities, meaning even modest poverty can translate to millions struggling. So we think we estimated there's around 11 to 15% of seniors living in poverty, and that number keeps growing up, and poverty has grown since the 2000s, concentrated outside the urban area, and the fastest-growing age group is 80-plus, and they're most likely to face high housing costs and need for paid care, putting a lot of financial strain on their pocketbooks.
1: Wow. Does that mean they might, as a group, be in selling mode at some point?
2: They could be. But, you know, remember, about 70% of seniors live in areas where public transportation is limited. So even then, they can't move into areas. There's a lot of programs, Meals on Wheels and home health care costs. It costs a lot for those spread out suburban areas and in dense cities. So many times this is their only asset. So if they sell it, where are they going to go? Are they going to go to assisted living? Are they going to go in senior care areas like in Florida? So it's really hard. And it's unrealistic that a lot of them will take that care. But if they take this, put this in perspective, there's a New York County level and Nassau County where poverty has surged and adult poverty has surged around 78%, 48% of Suffolk County from 2012 to 2022. So it's a growing problem, and we're not really focusing on it.
1: Wow. We're speaking with Russell Contreras, senior race and justice reporter at Axios. The story is called Suburban Poverty Traps America's Senior Citizens. Is there anybody proposing a solution, or does anyone see a way out of this, or does the pendulum swing the other way at some point?
2: Well, a lot of folks I talked to said, look, suburban areas need to step up their infrastructure. So you're going to need some sort of transportation. You can't let these be transportation deserts. You're going to have to put the same facilities that you have in cities in suburban areas. Now, it's going to be challenging, thinking about the access to meals, access to other things, in order to augment that poverty. But, it's not the other issue we have is if you do that, there's also the exurbs. The exurbs are also growing. They even lack more resources. So there's need to be a conversation about what's to happen here and a lot of different proposals. If not, this problem is going to get worse.
1: Jeez, what's the rule of thumb, generally speaking, for seniors when it comes to how much they ought to be spending on housing per month?
2: That's right. You know, there's nearly one in three older households, the cost burden. They're in cost burden, meaning they spend over 30% of the income, in some places 50%. That's way too high. A lot of experts say it should be in about 25 to 20%, even lower, especially if you've already paid out your home. But here's another thing, rising taxes. Taxes on property, also something to consider, especially if you're using that or you do things like reverse mortgages. That cost burden is just so much high. It takes a lot of money for those on fixed income with not a lot of opportunity to grow that income right after you're 65.
1: Wow. Do we start to become a multi-generational households more and more?
2: That's right. We didn't go back to the old days where you got people like myself, Gen Xers, are also supporting not just children and maybe grandchildren one day, but also their parents. Yep. They got nowhere to go, and if we don't have that facilities to put them in places that can take care of them, the burden is going to be on us.
1: Thanks, Russell. Russell Contreras, senior race and justice reporter at Axios. 20 minutes now in front of the hour on This Morning, America's First News. Coming up next, a sushi restaurant has a very specific warning about its all-you-can-eat buffet.
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0: Buzz with us. Welcome into Friday Eve. It is time now for the mic drop with this morning's Mike Gavin.
1: Good morning. Well, we know that one of the pitfalls of ordering so much of our stuff online is the packaging, with small items often sent in comically large boxes. Now imagine you get over 150 of those boxes delivered in one day. A business owner went viral on Reddit after getting 165 pool noodles delivered in 165 separate large boxes from Walmart. He posted a video detailing the delivery, showing the massive stack of boxes in his shed, asking what he's supposed to do with all these boxes he'll have after unpacking the pool noodles. Commenters told their own similar stories about being delivered a box full of air. Others were thinking about the FedEx driver, who could actually have a great day getting to empty his truck of featherlight boxes in just one stop. Yeah. Right? Imagine you get to go home after that. Done for the day.
0: 165 boxes.
1: Yeah.
0: Each containing one pool noodle.
1: Right. Weighing like what, you know, 1/10 of an ounce. Whatever, yeah. Whatever those things weigh. Right. They're ridiculously light.
0: This could have been accomplished. Could you get all them into one box? I don't know about that. It'd be a bulky box, to be fair. But, I mean, certainly a small handful of boxes.
1: Yeah. Jeez. Yeah. I mean, you can squish those things together. I mean, if you do the right packing, you could squish at least into the size boxes. These weren't huge boxes. The size of the boxes were probably fit maybe 20. I mean, you could probably squeeze 20 or so in, I would think. So it would be less than 10 boxes for sure, not 165.
0: I'm going to go on a limb here and say that artificial intelligence is to blame for this.
1: Oh, that's not even going out on a limb. I think that's a slam dunk.
0: It's automatic?
1: Artificial intelligence or some sort of automated yes. type of system. Yeah, yeah, maybe it's not a fully AI, but some sort of machine definitely put this together.
0: No human said, I've got an idea.
1: Right. Yeah. Yeah, and then checked it off and said, that's fantastic.
0: Good. Yeah, just bring over 165 boxes so we can pack one at a time.
1: Definitely not.
0: Goodness.
1: And everyone loves an all-you-can-eat restaurant until you eat so much you wind up in the bathroom. A sushi restaurant in Spain is fighting back, introducing a vomit fee for diners who eat until they get sick. Sushi Toro posted about the new policy on social media, saying they've experienced a growing number of incidents in recent months involving customers eating until they burst, sometimes not even making it to the bathroom before regurgitating, raising concerns over hygiene and customer service. The restaurant did not appear to be specific about how much the vomit fee would be, but prices for eating there range from $20 to $28, depending on the day and time.
0: Wow. So this is a growing number of incidents.
1: Yeah. Apparently, this is something, a trend. A new hot trend is to go in and eat until you get sick.
0: Is it possible that the food's contaminated? Or just bad. And then people are throwing up because they're eating bad food.
1: I mean, I would say that's a possibility, except for the fact we've heard a lot of these stories lately about how restaurants, these all-you-can-eat buffets, are having to kind of crack down on people. You know, they give them a time limit. You can't just camp out there all day and kind of just keep eating and eating. Or, there's a lot of different measures are being put into place, and this is just the latest now.
0: Man, I've never gotten sick from that, but I can certainly carry my weight. At an all-you-can-eat, especially a sushi joint. Yeah. Watch out.
1: Yeah.
0: I can put it away.
1: Yeah. Yeah. You and I would be dangerous, I have to say.
0: I wouldn't vomit after that, though.
1: I don't think I've ever come close to that before. But, for sure, there are certain types of us who, can put it away and have a whole lot of fun in a place like that.
0: I mean, to be clear, I'll be waddling out of the restaurant, but I'm not throwing up.
1: Feels great going down, not so much walking out.
0: 13 minutes now in front of the hour on This Morning, America's First News.
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1: Glad you're with us. Only five major car brands averaged sale prices under $40,000 last month as new car prices continue to rise and car shoppers feel the pinch. Consumers paid an average of just over $49,000 for new cars in April 2026, according to Kelley Blue Book. Aaron Keating, executive analyst for Cox Automotive, says strength in high-volume segments like SUVs and pickups is lifting the average, but overall price growth remains below long-term norms, she says, signaling that the pricing environment is continuing to normalize. With that in mind, USA Today took a look at five auto brands in April that had average sales prices below 40 grand. Number one, Mazda. The average transaction price in April, about 37,000, the bestseller, the CX-5 SUV. Number two, Subaru. Their bestseller, the Crosstrek. Third brand selling under $40,000, Nissan. Its bestseller, the Rogue SUV. Number four on the list, Honda, with the bestseller being the CR-V. And number five, Hyundai, with its bestseller being the Tucson. 8 minutes in front of the hour on This Morning. Once again, here's Nicole Murray.
0: And now, the three big things you need to know. Number one.
2: Chinese President Xi Jinping has stern words for President Trump while discussing Taiwan as they met in Beijing, warning of potential clashes and even conflicts if the issue is not handled properly. Trump addressing the Chinese leader during opening remarks.
3: It's an honor to be with you. It's an honor to be your friend. And the relationship between China and the USA is going to be better than ever before.
2: President Xi welcomed Trump at the Great Hall of the People in Beijing for a red carpet arrival ceremony featuring a military honor guard.
0: Number two.
2: The Senate has narrowly confirmed Kevin Warsh to serve as the 17th chair of the Federal Reserve. Warsh, who was nominated for the post by President Trump in January, won confirmation 54-45, earning support from all Senate Republicans and just one Democrat, Pennsylvania's John Fetterman.
0: Number three.
2: The Utah mother who published a children's book about grief after the death of her husband will serve a life sentence for his murder without the possibility of parole. Judge Richard Mrazek.
4: A person convicted of those things is simply too dangerous to ever be free.
2: Corey Richens was convicted in March of aggravated murder for lacing her husband's cocktail with five times the lethal dose of fentanyl in 2022. All 18 U.S. passengers who were on the cruise ship at the center of the Hanta virus outbreak remain in federal quarantine as the CDC figures out when they can safely go home. CDC Dr. David Fitter.
5: We're working really closely with all contacts to ensure that they understand what is expected for them to appropriately monitor themselves. But we also want to make sure that they have the right information so that they can understand the situation as best as possible.
2: The CDC said it is encouraging the passengers to stay in quarantine for the full 42-day incubation period, which ends June 22nd. The former film producer who pleaded guilty to distributing ketamine that resulted in Matthew Perry's death has received a 2-year prison sentence. Eric Fleming was also sentenced to 3 years of probation. Little Caesars has partnered with Flytrex to take delivery to the next level. 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
1: Man, it's impressive. 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
2: Why weird? 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There's no complaints here.
1: Just seeing a drone come out of the sky with your food, it's kind of bizarre.
2: I think we have weirder things in the world now than flying pizza.
1: It's going to be normal in the next 5 years, that's for sure.
2: Love it.
1: 6 minutes now in front of the hour.
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0: for joining us. A Seattle man, homeless for 7 years, is getting a fresh start after he found and returned the priceless memorial relics of a deceased family dog. When Holly and Brandon Dunn's car was broken into in Seattle's University District, the thief made off with the most irreplaceable items they owned: the ashes, ceramic paw prints, and a memorial stuffed animal of their late Chihuahua named Tia. GoodNewsNetwork.org says the thief would later deposit the remembrances in a bag in a dumpster, finding no value. The homeless man named Chris came across the bag and contacted a number he spotted on a flyer that the Dunns had put up. Now, as Chris moves into his very first apartment after 7 years on the streets, hundreds are rewarding him for his good deed through a GoFundMe. It has so far raised nearly $7,000 toward his rent, furniture, and care for a dog that he rescued from the street. That'll do it for this hour. For Nicole Murray and Mike Gavin, I'm Gordon Deal. 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
4: From ABC News, I'm Chuck Severson. A banquet's underway in Beijing for President Trump and China's President Xi after their first meeting of the summit. The White House says the two leaders discussed trade, fentanyl, and Iran.
5: We had extremely positive and productive conversations and meetings today.
4: President Xi through a translator.
6: We can help each other succeed and advance the well-being of the whole world.
7: But during their closed-door meeting, a warning from the Chinese. State media reports Xi warned Trump that disagreements over Taiwan, which Beijing claims as part of its territory, could bring the two countries into conflict.
4: ABC's Lionel Moise. President Trump wants trade deals. China wants trade restrictions eased. Russia launched its biggest air attack of the war on Ukraine overnight, firing at least 800 drones, killing at least six people, wounding dozens, including children. Researchers say reading and math scores dropped in a large majority of U.S. school districts compared to 10 years ago, blaming social media reducing reading. Sean Reardon, professor of education, Stanford University.
8: The test score decline we see started 5 or 6 years before the pandemic and continued afterwards. And so the pandemic was a piece of a much longer story.
4: Claiming the NFL's hiring practices violate state law, Florida's attorney general. At issue is the longtime Rooney Rule, requiring teams to interview outside candidates who are women or persons of color for coaching and executive positions. They don't have to be hired, just interviewed. The NFL says it's made sure teams expand the candidates' pools and make the final decisions. ABC's Rena Roy.
9: Florida Attorney General James Uthmeyer says those changes don't go far enough, saying yesterday in a letter to the NFL, "You assert the rule does not impose any hiring quotas. We are not convinced."
4: ABC's Rena Roy on the latest on the NFL's Rooney Rule. 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
0: A potential clash. Good morning, I'm Gordon Deal, along with Nicole Murray. On this Thursday, May 14th, glad you could join us. Here's what we have for you this hour.
23: The president of China says the Taiwan issue could lead to a conflict with the U.S. if not handled properly.
0: The Trump administration will withhold more than $1 billion in Medicaid payments to California over fraud concerns.
23: It's an uphill battle right now for Congress to suspend the federal gas tax. We'll explain why.
0: And should you buy company stock when it's offered?
24: First of all, it's cheaper oftentimes than offering raises or offering huge raises. So it's a way to compensate employees sort of economically. And also it ties, workers tend to feel motivated when they feel like their efforts are going could potentially help boost the share price, which in turn boosts the value of their holding.
0: Elizabeth O'Brien at Barron's on strategies for employees when companies offer stock purchase plans. Friendly but firm. That might be the takeaway after 2 hours of talks between President Trump and China's Xi Jinping. The Chinese president says trade talks were making progress at the start of a two-day summit, but warned about disagreement over Taiwan. Beijing's translated remarks on the discussions said the Chinese leader told Trump that Taiwan was the most important issue they faced, and if handled poorly, could push the entire U.S.-China relationship into a dangerous situation and cause the countries to enter conflict. The negotiations had aimed to maintain a fragile trade truce struck between the world's two biggest economies last October.
1: It's an honor to be with you. It's an honor to be your friend. And the relationship between China and the USA is going to be better than ever before.
0: Beijing has called Taiwan the core of China's interests. With reunification, even by force, on the table, for decades, U.S. presidents have remained steadfast in their defense of Taiwan. Trump and Xi this evening, by the way, will attend a state banquet before lunch together tomorrow. The U.S. and Israeli war with Iran looms large over Trump's visit to China, which maintains close ties with Tehran and is a major buyer of Iranian oil. Secretary of State Marco Rubio on Fox News says the United States hopes to convince China to play a more active role in getting Iran to walk away from what they're doing now in the Persian Gulf.
2: We've made clear to them, you know, that any support for Iran would obviously be detrimental for our relationship. That obviously is going to come up in this conversation.
0: CBS News says some experts argue the U.S. focus on the Middle East, including the munitions it has used in Iran, could make it more difficult to prepare for a potential confrontation with China. Separately, Reuters reported that Saudi fighter jets bombed Iran-backed militias in Iraq, part of a broader pattern of military responses involving Gulf nations during the war that have remained hidden. Retaliatory strikes were also reportedly launched from Kuwait into Iraq. Change is officially set at the Federal Reserve. The Senate yesterday approved Kevin Warsh as the 17th chair of the central bank. He'll replace Jerome Powell, whose eight-year tenure included a heated clash with President Trump over political independence. We get more from this morning's Mike Gavin.
3: Warsh was confirmed in a 54-45 vote, mostly along party lines, with only Pennsylvania Democrat John Fetterman crossing the aisle to vote in favor of Warsh's nomination. Warsh is widely viewed as more aligned with Trump, who has long demanded rate cuts, but he is set to take office as inflation pressures intensify due to the U.S. war with Iran. Inflation jumped to a three-year high of 3.8% in April and now outpaces wage growth. Meanwhile, investors expect the Fed to keep its benchmark lending rate unchanged for the rest of the year or even raise rates if inflation worsens. Gordon.
0: Thank you, Mike. The energy shock is complicating hopes for a quick rate cut, a prospect likely to frustrate Trump, who may direct his ire at Warsh in the same way he has done with Powell. The president even joked earlier this year that he'd sue Warsh if he doesn't cut rates. By the way, if you've missed anything from today's show, there's an easy way to catch up. All you have to do is tell Alexa, Siri, or Google to play This Morning with Gordon Deal. 11 minutes after the hour on This Morning, America's First News.

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0: 15% or less. So that's generally pretty good tax treatment. But you really should talk to an accountant because it can get, you know, you don't want to have an unwelcome surprise come tax time.
1: Jeez. We're speaking with Elizabeth O'Brien, senior personal finance reporter at Barron's. The story is called Your Company is Offering You Stock. Should you buy it? You said, too, I think that we don't always make the best of company stock. What do you mean by that?
0: Yeah, I talked to an advisor who said a lot of times, you know, this stuff is complicated, and oftentimes workers just won't do anything with their stock. They'll have it, but they won't think of it strategically. They won't necessarily look at it in the context of their overall portfolio, which ideally you would. Ideally, you'd say, okay, I have this stock. How does it interact with my other holdings? You would make sure you don't have too much stock.
1: Well, thanks, Elizabeth. Elizabeth O'Brien, senior personal finance reporter at Barron's. 30 minutes now after the hour on This Morning, America's First News.

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1: ABC News, I'm Chuck Sievertson. From one-on-one talks to a state banquet, President Trump thanking China's president during his visit today.
2: It was a fantastic day. And in particular, I want to thank President Xi, my friend, for this magnificent welcome.
1: President Xi Jinping speaking through a translator.
3: We both believe that the China-U.S. relationship is the most important bilateral relationship in the world.
1: But earlier, warning that differences over Taiwan had the potential to bring the two countries into conflict. A ship anchored near the Strait of Hormuz has reportedly been seized and now sailing toward Iran. That from British military officials. It isn't clear who took the ship. Russia keeping up its air attacks on Ukraine, at least four killed and dozens hurt in the capital of Kyiv. Nearly 100 people have been killed in dust storms, heavy rain and lightning strikes in northern India. Storms like that common ahead of the monsoons. This is ABC News.
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1: Thanks for spending time with us. Welcome into Thursday, May 14th. Gordon Deal with Nicole Murray. Some of our top stories and headlines. China warns Trump over Taiwan. The U.S. and Israeli war with Iran is overshadowing the two-day summit between Washington and Beijing. Kevin Warsh approved as the new Fed chair. LinkedIn laying off 5% of staff. 81-year-old blues rocker Eric Clapton cut short a performance in Madrid after being struck by an object thrown by a concert goer. The NFL releases its full schedule tonight. And the Florida teenagers who encountered a full-fledged emergency when helping a man with a flat tire. That story in about 20 minutes. This portion of the program is brought to you by Sleep Number. It's the Everything on Sale Memorial Day event from Sleep Number. 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Most hospitals are built with the expectation that they will one day be full of people. This one was built with the expectation it would mostly be empty. This is the Nebraska Biocontainment Union unit, where a cruise passenger who tested positive for hantavirus recently arrived, the first patient in 6 years at the specialized facility in Omaha. Behind the scenes with Betsy McKay, senior writer at the Wall Street Journal. Betsy, what's it like?
2: There's actually two facilities there in Nebraska. One is a biocontainment unit, which is a really high-tech facility. It's designed to treat patients with that have very, you know, lethal viruses or bacteria. Ebola is one. In the early days of COVID, patients were treated there. It's basically the highest level of security within a hospital. The facility in Nebraska has 5 rooms. They're totally sealed off. Double pane glass, negative airflow. Any doctor or nurse who goes into that one of those rooms wears a full moon suit with their own air supply.
1: Goodness.
2: So the idea is to keep, is to prevent, you know, make a patient comfortable and give them a room where they can get, you know, the highly specialized care that they need, but make sure that the virus that they have or the bacteria, whatever's infecting them, doesn't infect anybody else or get out.
1: Boy, so you focused on this guy who was there for like 30 days during COVID. You mentioned the moon suits, your own oxygen supply, double plane glass that doesn't open. I mean, it sounds like a jail.
2: You know, certainly that patient who was there early in COVID decided he was going to have a positive attitude and made the most out of it. So, you know, there's the biocontainment unit, which I just described. Then there's also a separate quarantine unit, which is more like a hotel, something between a hotel where you can't get out. That is more like a hotel room or a dorm room. You know, it still has windows you don't open, but it has regular doors that are locked. You can move around more. You don't have doctors and nurses coming in constantly. And that's where most of the 18 cruise ship hantavirus cruise ship passengers have been taken. 15 of them are in this quarantine unit. 3 people are in these higher security biocontainment rooms, both in Nebraska, and 2 are at Emory University, which has a similar setup.
1: Yeah, in Atlanta. We're speaking with Betsy McKay, senior writer at the Wall Street Journal. The story is called Inside the Quarantine Hotel for Americans on the Hantavirus Cruise. Boy, your reference to there in Omaha, I mean, it's like the first patient they've had in 6 years. Almost feel like they could be out of practice with how to deal with an emergency.
2: Exactly. Well, it feels that way because they haven't had very many, right? They had, you know, a patient or two during the Ebola epidemic in 2014, 2015. Then, you know, COVID, early 2020, and now. I mean, these aren't meant to be like high turnover, you know, filled all the time places. One hopes they wouldn't be. But, you know, in the meantime, the staff who work in these facilities are training all the time. They have regular drills. They're trained in high security type of procedures, you know, just so that they're ready at any moment. It's sort of like, I mean, when you think about fire stations or, you know, fire departments training, fire departments at airports training all the time, hoping, you know, expecting that they're not going to be called into service very often. But when they are, they really need to be on top of their game.
1: How about the guy, Jake, you spoke to, who's currently in quarantine coming off that ship?
2: Yeah, we actually didn't speak to him directly, but he is posting regularly on social media about his experience. He, you know, he was on the cruise ship. He was able to bring, like all the other passengers, one big plastic bag full of stuff. So he seems to be making the most of it. You know, he's gotten some clothes shipped to him, a coloring book. He gave a tour on social media of his room. I think he or some other people are getting takeout food. I mean, it is the kind of place, and you know, where they can get stuff from outside if they need it. They just can't go outside themselves.
1: Thanks, Betsy. Betsy McKay, senior writer at the Wall Street Journal. By the way, all 18 U.S. passengers on the MV Hondius cruise ship remain in federal quarantine as doctors and the CDC determine when they can go home. The CDC said yesterday it's encouraging the passengers to stay in the quarantine until the end of the 40-day incubation period, which started on Monday. 19 minutes now in front of the hour on This Morning, America's First News. Coming up next, what exactly were the San Francisco Giants thinking with that outfield celebration?
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1: Good morning. Well, we have a couple of bizarre baseball stories to talk about today. We start in New York, where it's been tough enough for the Mets to win games this season, and they don't need the umpires seeing things that don't exist. In a game last night, an automated ball strike challenge was initiated by the home plate umpire. He thought at the request of Mets batter Brett Beatty, who he believed tapped his helmet, which is the signal to the umpire that a call is being challenged. Problem is, Beatty never did touch his helmet, and it wasn't even close. Replay showed Beatty move his hand toward his helmet a little bit, but stopped short of touching it, by roughly 8 inches. Beatty argued that he didn't touch his helmet, but undaunted, the umpire proceeded with the challenge, which Beatty promptly lost, leaving the Mets challengeless for the rest of the game.
0: Man.
1: And apparently you can't challenge that.
0: I was just going to say,
1: there's no instant replay for did you challenge or not.
0: We need a replay challenge of the replay challenge.
1: Yeah.
0: Something like that.
1: Yeah. I mean, I get it. I know it's tough. These umpires got to make, hundreds of calls in a given game, and he's got to make these kind of split second decisions, but it wasn't like he came close. It wasn't like he almost did. He was pretty far away.
0: That's
1: nowhere close to touching his helmet.
0: Very weird. I guess it went on to inspire the Mets because they were losing at the time.
1: They were
0: 2-1, and then came back to win in 10 innings.
1: They can get at this.
0: That's
1: point,
0: right.
1: As far as I'm concerned.
0: So if we can have a false challenge every game, and this leads to a Mets win, exhausting their challenges, and then so be it.
1: Yeah, you know what? Maybe they play better without challenges. Okay, maybe they'll rely on the challenges like so many others do at this point.
0: Man.
1: And no more bumping in the Bay Area. The San Francisco Giants outfield went viral this week in the wake of their very unique way of celebrating a victory. After their 9-3 win over the Los Angeles Dodgers Monday night, the Giants outfielders huddled together and thrust their pelvises toward each other for about 3 seconds.
0: Over and over again.
1: Yeah. It felt a lot longer than 3 seconds watching the video. Not something you see every day on a baseball field, which is why it became a sensation online. And it appears that it got too much attention, as a Giants beat reporter posted online that, quote, a message has been relayed and the post-game thrust will be a one and done. True to that reporting, when the Giants beat the Dodgers again on Tuesday, instead of thrusting, the outfielders instead stood side by side, removed their caps, and bowed toward the infield.
0: I can think of ways the San Francisco Giants could better use their time these days, given they're like a game out of last place.
1: Right. Yeah, wins also hard for them to come by this season, for sure.
0: Yeah, we don't need to celebrate like in this fashion when you're having such a miserable season.
1: Well, you know what it is? Like, act like you've been there, right? Like, just kind of like shake hands and walk off the field as if you win every day.
0: Right.
1: When you don't win that often, I guess you got to get a little more excited about it.
0: Right. Were we 45 games into the season? If that, like, we don't need to be celebrating in this fashion. Like, do that when you clinch the National League West.
1: Yeah. Not in middle of May.
0: Goodness gracious. Thank you, Mike. 13 minutes now in front of the hour.
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0: The top national stories with the context to make sense of it all. 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
1: Thanks for joining us. Only five major car brands average sale prices under $40,000 last month as new car prices continue to rise and car shoppers are feeling the pinch. Consumers paid an average of just over $49,000 for new cars in April, according to Cox Automotive's Kelley Blue Book. With that in mind, USA Today took a look at five auto brands in April that had average sales prices below 40 grand. Number one, Mazda, with the average transaction price in April about $37,000. Number two on the list, Subaru. The third was Nissan. The fourth, Honda. And number five, Hyundai. 8 minutes now in front of the hour on This Morning. Once again, here's Nicole Murray.
0: And now, the three big things you need to know. Number one.
2: Chinese President Xi Jinping had stern words for President Trump while discussing Taiwan as they met in Beijing, warning of potential clashes and even conflicts if the issue is not handled properly. Xi threw a translator.
3: To make 2026 a historic landmark year that opens up a new chapter in China-U.S. relations.
2: President Xi welcomed Trump at the Great Hall of the People in Beijing for a red carpet arrival ceremony featuring a military honor guard.
0: Number two.
2: The Senate has narrowly confirmed Kevin Warsh to serve as the 17th chair of the Federal Reserve. Warsh, who was nominated for the post by President Trump in January, won confirmation 54-45, earning support from all Senate Republicans and just one Democrat, Pennsylvania's John Fetterman.
0: Number three.
2: The Utah mother who published a children's book about grief after the death of her husband will serve a life sentence for his murder without the possibility of parole. Judge Richard Masaryk announcing the sentencing.
4: Based on your conviction on count one, first degree felony aggravated murder, the court hereby sentences you to life without parole.
2: Corey Richens was convicted in March of aggravated murder for lacing her husband's cocktail with five times the lethal dose of fentanyl in 2022. All 18 U.S. passengers who were on the cruise ship at the center of the Hanta virus outbreak remain in federal quarantine as the CDC figures out when they can safely go home. CDC team lead in Nebraska, Dr. Brendan Jackson.
5: All the passengers that were on the ship after that detection phase were transported just several days ago on a private plane directly from the Canary Islands to here in Omaha, Nebraska.
2: The CDC said it is encouraging the passengers to stay in quarantine for the full 42-day incubation period, which ends June 22nd. Allegiant Air said it has completed its purchase of Sun Country Airlines, finalizing a deal that combines two low-cost carriers. When the deal was first announced in January, Allegiant said it was valued at about $1.5 billion. Can you believe it? We made it to episode 70 of When the Mic is Off. This week we ask, do you have to confirm social plans the day before they happen? John Brower said there's no reason to confirm. Patty Davis says, oh yeah, you need to confirm every single time.
1: Every single time.
2: What if they forget? What if they have young kids and they realize, oh my gosh, tomorrow's Friday. I didn't realize.
1: You know, we made the plans. I'll see you there. It's right there in the text, right? Put it in your calendar.
2: Not everyone remembers every single text message they send.
1: Well, then maybe you're not as important to your friend as you think.
2: Well, I can't demand number one priority if they have kids.
1: 6 minutes now in front of the hour.
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0: Thanks for joining us. What started as a quick stop for food after a fishing trip became a moment that a man from Southeast Florida will never forget. Last month, 65-year-old Diego Fernandez Delgado was stranded in Cooper City, west of Fort Lauderdale, after getting a flat. His phone battery had died, and as he struggled on the side of the road, he began experiencing severe chest pain. SunnySkies.com says three Cooper City high school students who had stopped at a McDonald's noticed Fernandez Delgado on the roadside. They walked over to help with the tire, but quickly saw he was in trouble. One of the teens immediately called 911, while others stayed by his side. Fernandez Delgado was rushed to Memorial Hospital West, where he underwent several procedures before eventually being released. His son believes the teens arrived at exactly the right moment. He said God didn't send angels with wings. He sent those boys. Cooper City officials have honored the teens. For Nicole Murray and Mike Gavin, I'm Gordon Deal. 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
9: Good morning. It is 5 o'clock, and thank you for listening to Arizona's morning news. The presidents of the U.S. and China visiting. I'm Jim Sharp.
10: I'm LaDonna Harvey. That's our top story. President Trump continuing that visit to China with many high-stakes issues on the diplomatic agenda. Anna Ulp is live in the news center with highlights of the visit so far.
11: Amid the backdrop of both the U.S. conflict in Iran and the trade war sparked by President Trump's tariffs, the Chinese leader emphasized that the tension around Taiwan is the most important issue between China and the U.S. In a closed-door meeting with the president, Chinese leader Xi Jinping issued a stark warning that U.S. support of Taiwan, including an $11 billion arms package signed in December, could lead to clashes or conflict between China and the U.S. During a state banquet dinner, President Trump also said he hopes to deepen economic and diplomatic ties with Beijing.
12: These people, it's a very special relationship.
11: Talks are also expected to focus on trade, as prominent U.S. business leaders are among Trump's guests in China, including Elon Musk and NVIDIA CEO Jensen Huang, who arrived alongside the president on Air Force One, as well as Apple CEO Tim Cook. Live in the news center, Anna Ulp, KTAR News.
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13: President Trump commenting this week he doesn't think about Americans' financial situations when it comes to negotiating the end of the war in Iran. I'm Brandon King.
14: Last night, the Democratic candidates for superintendent battled it out on the debate stage. I'm Shira Tanzer.
9: Right now, here is John Roller live in the Valley Chevy Dealers Traffic Center.
15: All right, off and rolling on this Thursday morning, and it's the eastbound I-10. We've had a couple of minor crashes right near 27th Avenue. We have a crash off to the left just prior to 27th Avenue, and DPS troopers en route to get that taken care of. It is off to the left against the median cabling there. Just the morning crowd seeing some slowing as you approach 67th Avenue. That's where it's going to bunch up for you as you make your way into downtown Phoenix. Again, these two crashes are minor, but DPS will be getting on the scene here shortly. You will see some flashing lights. John Roller, KTAR News.
16: Hot and dry conditions continue today in the valley. We're forecasting a high of 100 with sunny skies this afternoon. Turning breezy tonight, though, with lows in the 70s. We say sunny, but slightly cooler on Friday with highs in the upper 90s. I'm ABC 15 meteorologist Jorge Torres.
10: Right now it's clear and 70 in Peoria at 5:03.
9: What President Trump said to reporters earlier this week,
6: I don't think about America's financial situation,
9: is causing more controversy with his approach to the war in Iran.
13: As the war in Iran nears 3 months, Ricardo Reyes, executive director of Vets Forward, joined the face-off on Outspoken with Bruce and Gatos, calling Trump's comments in the midst of Arizona gas prices nearing $5 a gallon the most honest rich guy answer.
17: You know, the mom and pop, whoever, you know, the people going to the grocery store, the people taking their kids to school every day, the people having to use gas to, you know, fill up their trucks for work, those are the people that can't do anything about it. And the people in charge obviously don't care.
13: Meanwhile, Gina Swoboda also joining that conversation, the candidate for Arizona Secretary of State, saying there should be parallel domestic policy to Trump's foreign agenda. However,
18: he loves the American people, and I think he's talking to Iran. And I think he knows, as most of our foreign policy experts know, that Iran is literally waiting us out.
13: Brandon King, KTAR News.
8: Eyes on Education.
10: You know, the primary elections are just over 2 months away, and we're starting to get a look at who could be Arizona's next superintendent of public instruction. KTAR education reporter Shira Tanzer is live on why two candidates believe they're the best choice for Arizona schools.
14: Yeah, LaDonna, last night, Democratic candidates for superintendent of public instruction, Teresa Labor-Ruiz and Brent Newby, tackled top Arizona education issues in the first primary election debate. Newby, a behavioral analyst and teacher, focused on keeping teachers in classrooms and fully funding K-12 classrooms, including in rural areas. Ruiz, the former president of Glendale Community College, focused on the school voucher program, which allows parents to use education tax credits to pay for private or homeschool options.
19: In order for us to really have a strong public education system, and I'm going to call it public because public dollars are being spent, then we must have a common set of rules to play by, assessments, background checks.
14: The primary election is set for July 21st. The winner will take on the Republican candidate in November. Live in the News Center, Shira Tanzer, KTAR News.
10: Now, the Republican candidates for that office are debating tonight. You can watch that live on the KTAR YouTube channel at 6. Catch the replay on 92.3 in the app at 7 o'clock.
8: 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Focus on homelessness.
9: Since the passage of the Big Beautiful Bill last year, nearly 500,000 Arizonans are no longer receiving SNAP benefits. Lori Stonicki with the Salvation Army says now in the Valley there are more families than ever who are also navigating rising costs in other areas.
20: All of those things together make it difficult for families to meet their basic nutritional needs, especially with the addition of the added SNAP cuts.
9: And she says that recently phone calls to the Arizona Department of Economic Security have gone unanswered as families try to get benefits and navigate new eligibility rules.
10: The first indictment in Maricopa County under the state's new law that bans AI-generated child sexual abuse material. KTAR legal analyst Barry Markson says Chandler resident William Powderly is accused of using AI to edit the image of a child he knows onto an explicit image of another child.
21: Where people could take pictures of just regular people off Facebook or whatever and say, I want to see this person nude, and AI would take their clothes off for you. And obviously it wasn't really seeing the person, but it looked like you were seeing that person nude.
10: He's facing 10 felony counts of sexual exploitation of a minor and is behind bars on $150,000 bond.
9: Phoenix residents now have a place to report concerns about federal law enforcement activities, such as civil rights violations, without the fear of retaliation. Office of Accountability and Transparency Director Shannon Joyani says the complaints will be investigated by Phoenix Police.
22: They have the capacity to submit it anonymously through the portal. And so there are only a few required fields, so they can upload any video, photos, or documentation about the incident.
9: You can learn more at KTAR.com.
10: On Monday, a Mexican national was sentenced to 11 years in prison for her role in a years-long smuggling operation that operated at the border, obviously. According to the indictment, 64-year-old Ofelia Hernandez, along with some co-conspirators, facilitated the travel of hundreds of people to and through numerous countries into the U.S. U.S. Attorney for the District of Arizona, Tim Corshane, joins the Mike Broomhead Show this morning at 9 to talk about this case and the role that Arizona played.
9: Coming up, AI chatbots have been accused of encouraging violent acts, but what if they could instead help identify potential shooters beforehand?
10: Ooh, using their powers for good?
9: Yeah.
10: What?
9: Yeah.
10: First, let's go to the roads live in the Valley Chevy Dealers Traffic Center. It's John Roller.
15: All right, thank you very much. Sun's starting to come up a little earlier and earlier each and every day, and right now I'm taking a look at the eastbound I-10, able to get a good look at this crash that is off to the left just prior to 27th Avenue, and DPS troopers responding to this crash. Several cars off to the left. All lanes are open. It's just the morning start, and that means we've got slowing. You'll bunch up right around 67th Avenue as you make your way through the 202 transition. And again, that's it for the Valley Main Lines. East Valley, you're off to a good start this morning. The westbound 60 and the 202 is looking good. Surface streets are quiet as well. 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
10: We are looking at sunny skies with a high of 100 today. Then we're going to dip down to 98, woo, on Friday. 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
2: It's 5:12 now on Arizona's Morning News. I'm Jim Sharp. She's LaDonna Harvey. And from the KTAR Business Center, Waymo has opened its first office space in Tempe as the self-driving car company continues to expand throughout the Phoenix metro. Our partners at the Phoenix Business Journal tell us Waymo signed a lease in the Grand 2 building that's located on West Roosevelt Way. The company declined to specify how many employees will operate out of it, though.
3: Well, it's all very secret. Taking a look at the latest numbers on Wall Street, in pre-market trading, it's looking beautiful. Green across the board. We're up 400 on the Dow, 24 on the S&P, and 70 on the NASDAQ. For more money news, visit the Business Center at KTAR.com.
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2: At 5:13, this is what you need to know right now. China's Xi Jinping has warned President Donald Trump that their two countries could clash over Taiwan if the issue is not handled properly. The president and several top American business leaders are in China for trade talks.
3: The first indictment in Maricopa County under the state's new law that bans AI-generated child sexual abuse material. It's a Chandler man named William Powderly. He's accused of using AI to edit the image of a child he knows onto another explicit image of a child. He is facing 10 felony counts.
2: Utah mother Corey Richens is vowing to appeal after being sentenced to life in prison for the murder of her husband. Richens gave her husband a cocktail laced with fentanyl, according to the indictment, and then wrote a children's book about grief. All of our top stories are just 15 minutes away. 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
3: Now let's go to the roads. John Roller is live in the Valley Chevy Dealers Traffic Center.
5: All right, and we'll start in Mesa this time. A couple of surface street crashes to let you know about. Stapley and University, this just now coming in. Watch for restrictions at that intersection. Also another crash with injuries a little further east, Elliott Road and Sossaman. And on the west side, we still have that crash. Eastbound I-10, just right near 27th Avenue. Again, it is off to the left. And that leftover slowing as you approach the 202 transition, looking a little bit better, about an extra minute or two on your right in. John Roller, KTAR News.
2: Starting tomorrow, we may dip below triple digits, but today, looking at a high of 100. 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
3: Families and victims of a mass shooting in British Columbia have sued OpenAI, claiming the company's ChatGPT, the AI chatbot, deepened the shooter's violent fixation and pushed him toward the attack. The suit also alleges that while OpenAI banned the shooter 8 months before the shooting, it didn't alert law enforcement.
2: But what if artificial intelligence bots were able to help law enforcement identify potential perpetrators of mass casualty events? ABC News crime and terrorism analyst, former FBI agent Brad Garrett is joining us this morning with that interesting proposition. Brad, please explain.
6: Okay, so do AI companies have the potential to write algorithms and then employ manpower to look at troubling interactions between their chatbot and their customer? The simple answer is yes. You know, the issues obviously are volume. People talk a lot of stuff online that they don't have any desire to act on, but it sounds bad. So how do you separate the two? That's one issue. How do you, as I mentioned, keep up with the volume? And then are you willing to spend basically the money and manpower in analyzing this stuff to sort of determine what to send on to law enforcement, what not to. Because let's face it, they're in the business to make money. It's a profitable sort of deal. And I think they want to be careful that they're not sort of overreacting to what people are saying. Now, that's a judgment call, obviously.
3: Right.
6: And so we'll see. But I will tell you, there's a huge variance between, you know, large outfits like ChatGPT and OpenAI and some really smaller AI companies that, you know, only based on studies I've read, you know, basically got pretty limited guardrails.
3: You know, Brad, it also has that sort of sci-fi minority report sort of sound to it.
7: Pre-crime.
3: You know, pre-crime, yeah. Future crime. You might commit a crime.
6: Yeah,
3: I might commit a crime. Chances are good I won't, but I might, I guess.
6: Right.
3: I mean, is there a constitutional issue here?
6: Well, probably. But I think, can we sort of draw a line that if you start asking ChatGPT of, you know, I'm thinking about shooting up my school, and ChatGPT then, you know, tells you or suggests to you what type of weapons to use, what's the best time to go to the school to kill the most people. I mean, that's pretty open, direct stuff. I don't know. Should that be protected? I mean, most people would say no, but I also tell you, because I study this stuff, is that sometimes not that straightforward. And the answer is yes. So, you know, the AI companies are in reality in a really tough spot. How much money do we spend on this? Do we overreport it and cause damage to potentially the privacy of an individual? I mean, it goes on and on.
7: Yeah.
6: But it is a huge problem. I'll just tell you that.
7: Yeah. It is a private service, right? Like, it's a private company.
6: Correct.
7: And they could have a warning that, you know, planning of violent acts will be reported in their terms of service, something like that. But I think that the more important question is, are we having more shooters? Are we having more mass casualty events because of AI? I mean, is AI really egging people on? Or were they going to commit these crimes anyway?
6: Well, that's a good question. I mean, you know, the problem is, do we know about every case that's tied to AI as far as AI facilitating? The answer is no. So have we had mass shooters before AI? Of course we have. I think here's the big concern, the super big concern, is that AI is set up to help you. It's almost like your therapist. And as a result, it doesn't want to disagree with you. It wants to help you. And it's in that sort of algorithm area, for lack of better terms, that there needs to be some sort of filter. But it's there to help you. And I don't think AI, and I get this, doesn't want to take that away.
7: Right.
6: So it's a difficult sort of pier to walk on if you're AI.
3: Brad Garrett, ABC News crime and terrorism analyst, joining us here to talk about, you know, chatbots and the way that people are using them. They can obviously be used for good. They are bajillions of times every day. But when they're used for evil, is there a stop system in there?
7: Yeah.
3: And there doesn't seem to be.
7: Yeah. And can it actually, you know, maybe help sway someone away from a violent act? That would be nice.
3: That would be a programming issue.
7: Right. And then if not, at least report it to somebody. Right.
3: See something, say something.
7: Right. Yeah.
3: That's what we're told.
7: Yep.
3: Hey, coming up in a few moments, why some in Arizona are pushing back on data centers.
7: Here now is John Roller in the Valley Chevy Dealers Traffic Center.
5: Right. It's the eastbound I-10 that's starting off busy this morning. Had a couple of minor crashes right before 5 o'clock. The one crash near 27th Avenue is still off to the left. And that means we've got some leftover slowing. It bunches up right around 67th Avenue as you make your way through the 202 transition. Right now, about 23 minutes on your ride in. A little bit more time this morning due to those early morning crashes. That's it for the Valley. main lines. Once you get to the stacked, if you're coming eastbound on the 10, you are good to go into downtown Phoenix. A couple of crashes in the East Valley, Elliott Road and Sossaman, and another crash at Stapley and University. John Roller, KTAR News.
3: Sunny today with a high of 100 degrees, triple-digit heat, zero stress. 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
4: Located near First Avenue and Roosevelt Street, Off the Record will display song lyrics throughout the venue and encourage guests to sing their favorite songs together. Owner Ryan Oberholzer tells KTAR they're taking song requests tonight, however.
2: We decided to have a genre-based event where some nights will be yacht rock, some nights will be country, some nights might be, you know, late 80s big hair band night or whatever that is, but songs that we all know and love.
4: They will eventually implement a $5 fun fee to get in, which you can forego if you dress to theme. Heidi Hommel, KTAR News.
1: How does one dress to yacht rock themed?
3: 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Come on, man. Loafers. No socks.
1: Here's John Roller in the Valley Chevy Dealers Traffic Center.
5: Pina coladas. Yeah. How about a Hawaiian shirt and some white pleated pants?
1: Okay.
5: And
1: yeah.
5: Some loafers.
1: Okay, now I get it.
5: Okay.
1: You guys are into yacht rock,
5: and maybe
1: obviously.
5: Some sunglasses.
1: All right.
5: Okay.
1: All right.
5: Okay, well, I'll tell you, it's the I-10 eastbound that's showing slowing this morning. We started off with a couple of crashes, and we're still living with the backup. It's rather heavy right at about 75th Avenue as you come into town. It's slow and go right through the 202 South Mountain transition. That'll stay with you right to about 27th Avenue. That's where we have one of the crashes off to the left there. Once you're to the stack, you are good to go. And a couple of surface street crashes in the East Valley, Stately and University, Elliot and Sossaman as well. John Roller, KTAR News.
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3: Right now, it's time for Mitch Fereldis from the Parker & Sons Heating, Cooling, Plumbing, and Electrical Sports Desk.
6: What started promising for the Diamondbacks ended poorly in Arlington, Texas. After clawing all the way back from down 3-0, Arizona's 5-3 lead in the bottom of the ninth quickly turned into a one-run loss, 6-5. Texas first baseman Jake Berger drove in 4 of the 6 runs. Now the Snakes take the day off to travel to Colorado. They'll start a 3-game set with the Rockies on Friday night. That's sports. Mitch Fereldis, KTAR News.

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2: Good morning. It is 5:30. The president in the east. I'm LaDonna Harvey.
3: And I'm Jim Sharp. That is our top story. During President Trump's first visit to China since 2017, he and Chinese leader Xi Jinping are discussing the world's hottest issues. KTAR's Anna Ulp is live in the news center with highlights.
4: Amid the backdrop of both the U.S. conflict in Iran and the trade war sparked by President Trump's tariffs, the Chinese leader emphasized that the tension around Taiwan is the most important issue between China and the U.S. In a closed-door meeting with the president, Chinese leader Xi Jinping issued a stark warning that U.S. support of Taiwan, including an $11 billion arms package signed in September, could lead to clashes or conflict between China and the U.S. During a state banquet dinner, President Trump said he hopes to deepen economic and diplomatic ties with Beijing.
5: I'd now like to raise a glass and propose a toast to the rich and enduring ties between the American and Chinese people. It's a very special relationship.
4: Talks are also expected to focus on trade, as prominent U.S. business leaders are among Trump's guests in China, including Elon Musk and NVIDIA CEO Jensen Huang, who arrived alongside the president on Air Force One, as well as Apple CEO Tim Cook. Anna Ulp, live in the news center. Anna Ulp, KTAR News.
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6: Two candidates running for state schools chief debated last night, taking on ESAs and teacher retention. I'm Shira Tanzer.
7: 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I'm Ballin Overstoles.
8: When using AI lands you behind bars. I'm Heidi Hommel.
2: Right now, let's go to John Roller in the Valley Chevy Dealers Traffic Center.
9: Thank you very much, LaDonna. Getting an eye on a new crash just now coming in. This is in the Northwest Valley. This is eastbound 101, the Awafria Freeway, right as you come around the bend, just north of Union Hills at 75th Avenue. And, of course, for the last couple of weeks, we've been dealing with the slowing, all due to lane restrictions just up ahead from 43rd to 35th Avenue. So we will keep an eye on this. That is a brand new crash. Still have that crash eastbound I-10 right near 27th Avenue. It is still off to the left. All lanes are open, but the I-10 already off to a very busy start this morning. You're bunched up back to 75th Avenue yourself as you come in towards the downtown area. Mesa, we've got a crash at Stapley and University and another crash at Elliott Road in Sossaman. 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John Roller, KTAR News.
10: Triple digits stick around today in the valley. A high of 100 degrees under sunny skies. Then a breezy evening ahead with lows in the 70s. Friday eases back to the upper 90s, but remaining sunny and dry. I'm ABC 15 meteorologist Jorge Torres.
3: At 5:32, it is 72 degrees in Peoria.
11: I don't think about America's financial situation.
2: President Trump says he is only concerned about Iran not having a nuclear weapon in Tuesday comments to reporters. Former Arizona GOP chair and candidate for Secretary of State Gina Swoboda says the president's response wasn't ideal.
12: I would like a parallel domestic policy plan that is going to address the needs of the American people while this is going on. We need to chew gum and walk at the same time. We can't leave people in distress with no plan.
2: She tells Face Off on Outspoken with Bruce and Gatos the president's comments were pointed to toward Iran, not to the American people.
1: Eyes on Education.
3: With primary elections just a little over 2 months from now, we're getting a first look at who could be Arizona's next superintendent of public instruction. KTAR education reporter Shira Tanzer is live with why two candidates believe they are the best choice for Arizona schools.
6: Teresa Labor Ruiz, the former president of Glendale Community College, and Brett Newby, a behavioral analyst and teacher, took on the school voucher program and education funding in the first primary election debate, with both aiming to be the next superintendent of public instruction. Ruiz focused on accountability for the school voucher program, while Newby focused on the need to fully fund K-12 schools.
13: It's a nonpartisan issue for us to have to everybody to want strong schools and great teachers. And so with that common goal in mind, I think we can do a lot of good work and help these schools that are put behind barriers to ask for resources every year. They have to go to the ballot.
6: The primary election is set for July 21st. The winner will face the Republican candidate in November. Live in the news center, Shira Tanzer, KTAR News.
3: Thanks, Shira. And speaking of the Republicans, they will have their primary debate for Superintendent of Public Instruction tonight. You can watch it live on the KTAR YouTube channel at 6 p.m. and catch a replay at 7 on 92.3 FM and the KTAR News app.
1: 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Focus on homelessness.
2: Arizona families in shelters due to homelessness are among the many who are running into challenges in getting food help.
7: Nearly 500,000 Arizonans are no longer receiving SNAP benefits since July last year when the Big Beautiful Bill was passed and shifted costs to run the program to states. Laura Scott-Nicky with the Salvation Army says families in their Phoenix shelter program are now running into delays getting benefits due to a lack of staff at the Arizona Department of Economic Security.
14: Being told that they haven't received their eligibility verification. So we're making sure that they have supporting documents, those such as the confirmed fax reports to show that those documents have gone through.
7: She shares one family needed child care to get a job, but needs a job to pay for child care. Until they find work, they're ineligible for benefits. Ballin Overstoles, KTAR News.
1: Highlight on housing.
3: Arizona needs more housing, about 56,000 units more than just last year to come close to closing the affordability gap. Economist Zach Milne of the nonpartisan Common Sense Institute says there are things that cities can do to make more land available for housing.
15: Because you may have land, but if you can't zone it for residential, you effectively it's not available to build on. And so that's just a simple law policy change right there.
3: After years of rapid growth, housing permits were down in Arizona by 14% from 2024 to 2025, the slowest pace since 2019.
2: The first person is being prosecuted under a new state law criminalizing AI-generated child sexual abuse material.
8: Chandler resident William Powderly is facing 10 felony counts of exploitation of a minor, accused of using AI to edit the image of a child he knows onto an explicit image of another child. KTAR legal analyst Barry Marks says the law was created to close a loophole created by AI.
16: And the concern was that with AI, this could be used to further abuse children by taking pictures of faces or bodies and somehow creating child pornography with other children, even though the child isn't there, the child isn't being photographed.
8: Powderly was allegedly in possession of numerous child pornography images. He is behind bars on $150,000 bond. Heidi Hommel, KTIR News.
3: Coming up, after years of defeats for the DREAM Act, why do Senators Kelly and Gallego think now is when Congress will finally let undocumented migrants brought here as kids get permanent residency?
2: First, though, we go to the roads. John Roller's live in the Valley Chevy Dealers Traffic Center.
9: All right, able to get a look at this stalled cement truck, actually, on the 101 hour freeway right at 75th Avenue. It is blocking the right lane. So as you come northbound and make that turn just north of Union Hills, that's where you approach the ADOT construction zone, and you'll see the cement truck. It is stalled, blocking the right lane. Lean to the left. But slowing starts at Union Hills. Eastbound I-10 started off busy, still busy. Looks like we may have a crash right near 75th Avenue. Of course, we started the morning off with a crash right near 27th Avenue. It is off to the left, but right now about 32 minutes from the 101 into downtown Phoenix. Busy start for the I-10 this morning. Southbound I-17 from Cactus down to the stack, about 11 minutes on your right in. East Valley, you are quiet. We do have a couple of surface street crashes. Stapley and University, Elliott Road, and Sossaman. 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
2: And good morning to you. It is 5:42 on this 14th of May. Hard to believe that we're already there. From the KTAR Business Center, new data from the Department of Labor Statistics shows U.S. filings for unemployment benefits went up to 211,000 last week, and the insured unemployment rate stayed right around 1.2%.
3: On Wall Street at this moment, Dow futures are up almost 400 points. That's a 0.75% gain. S&P up 25, and the NASDAQ is up 68 in pre-market trading. For more money news, visit the Business Center at KTAR.com.
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2: And at 5:43, this is what you need to know right now. In China, the president says he's wanting to deepen economic and diplomatic ties with Beijing. Meanwhile, Chinese state media reports the president, Xi Jinping, warned Trump that disagreements over Taiwan could bring the two countries into conflict.
3: Last night here on KTAR, you heard two Democratic candidates vying to replace Tom Horn as Arizona's next superintendent of public instruction in a debate. And KTAR reporter, education reporter, Shira Tanzer, has another live report for you coming up at 6.
2: Arizona has seen a large reduction in SNAP program from July of last year when the Big Beautiful Bill was passed by Congress. Laura Scott-Nicky with Salvation Army says she's seeing more families than ever in need because of rising costs in other areas like housing and transportation. All of our top stories are just 15 minutes away. For more news, go to KTAR.com or the KTAR News app.
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9: All right, back to the Northwest Valley where we've got a cement truck that is trying to crawl its way off the Awafria Freeway right at 75th Avenue. DPS troopers escorting this cement mixer off the main line, but nevertheless, you've got slowing from Union Hills all the way around the bend to 75th Avenue, right through the construction zone over to the North Stack. Eastbound I-10, we did clear away the crash at 27th Avenue. Right now, about about 30 minutes on your ride in from the 101. John Roller, KTAR News.
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3: 14 years ago, after another failed attempt to pass the DREAM Act, President Obama created the Deferred Action for Childhood Arrivals, the DACA program, which provides protections from deportation to undocumented immigrants known as DREAMers, people brought to the U.S. as children.
2: Now, Senator Mark Kelly says,
4: we are hearing about DACA holders being caught in the crosshairs of this administration's mass deportation campaign.
2: And U.S. Citizenship and Immigration Service is apparently moving very slowly in renewing DACA status for many of those DREAMers. So Senators Kelly and Ruben Gallego calling on fellow lawmakers to finally pass the DREAM Act.
3: Joining us this morning is immigration attorney Salvador Macias, who is himself a DACA recipient. Sal, good to talk to you again. It's been in front of Congress since 2001 in one form or another. So what's been the major sticking point in getting the DREAM Act passed?
5: I think that the main reason that the DREAM Act hasn't gotten passed is it's been used as a political pawn by both the Democrats and the Republicans. It has passed in the House and then died in the Senate. It has then passed in the Senate and then died in the House. And for what it seems like to me, we've been dealing with this issue for 30 years. I always tell people that I love the fact that I am an Arizona sports team fan because every year I get my hopes up and then it doesn't lead to a championship. And that's how I feel about the DREAM Act. I get my hopes up and then it dies again.
3: Oh, my gosh.
2: You know, even if the act was passed by Congress, it's very likely that it would be vetoed by President Trump. So do you feel like our Democratic senators might be using DREAMers as political pawns in a midterm election year?
5: I definitely think that the Democrats are trying to use it as a sticking point. I think that the best way to move forward, in my opinion, is go to Trump himself, go to the president. You know, this is a president that likes to feel like he's the one that can be the game changer. He's the one that can actually get things done and to be able to kind of prop him up in the sense that he could say, hey, you know what? I did something that Obama couldn't do, something that Biden couldn't do, something that Bush couldn't do. Look, because I was able to do it. I mean, right now, the president says the sky is green. His whole party is going to completely agree with him. So you want to get something done. You have to figure out a way to speak across the aisle.
3: We are talking with Salvador Macias, who is an Arizona immigration attorney and a DACA recipient himself. Are you under the impression, by the way, that Citizenship and Immigration Services, CIS, is slow walking DACA renewal applications? Is that the feeling you're getting? Or is it just that there's not enough personnel there? What do you think?
5: I don't think it's a feeling. I think it's a fact. I mean, before when we would submit our renewals, it would take anywhere from 2 weeks to maybe a month for it to be renewed. And that's because when you submit a renewal, you're really only updating the government with what's happened in the last 2 years. This is something I have to do every 2 years. And at best, you'd have maybe, oh, I changed apartments, I changed houses. And then frankly, what the government cares most about is there any criminal history there since your renewal? And all they have to do to answer that is it's called a button. You push it and it gives you your criminal history, criminal arrest, et cetera. So that's the reason the renewals were so quick. I don't understand why it's taking 5 to 6 months now. And frankly, it isn't, the argument can't even be made that, oh, there's more DACA recipients that we have to, we're being overwhelmed. There hasn't been any new DACA recipients because any new DACA recipients applications were put on hold. So everybody that you're dealing with is everyone you've been dealing for the last 12 years. What's the holdup? And I think that's why you see so many immigration attorneys also up in arms. I mean, I submitted my renewal on the first week of December, way ahead of the recommended 2 to 3 months. And here we are still pending.
2: Wow. Now, what can happen to a DACA recipient if their you know, application or whatever is just sort of lost in the system and it goes into expiration?
5: Well, yeah, if you lose your DACA status, that means you more than likely will lose your job. Your employer will have to terminate you, even if they don't want you to. Some employers are nice enough to put you on administrative leave. And the other thing that typically happens here in Arizona is that they lose their driver's license. But, you know, most Arizonans are comfortable knowing that their driver's license is good until they're 65. Well, not if you're DACA. If you're DACA, it's only good for 2 years. It's only good while your work permit is valid. So the moment that expires, now you've lost your way to move around the valley. And trust me, as someone who had to rely on public transportation through all of my undergrad years, and even some of my law school, it's tough to get around the valley just on bus and light rail.
3: Yeah.
5: So it does put families that are already struggling financially due to the current economy in an even harder situation, because now they're having to lose jobs. And then their employers are losing the opportunity to have effective businesses because they're losing talent.
3: All right, Sal, thanks so much always for your insight. Sal Macias is not only an immigration attorney, he also happens to be a DACA recipient himself, whose application, is your application been returned yet? Or are you still
5: in? Still pending.
3: Still pending. Wow.
5: Okay. Still pending.
3: Okay. Well, thank you for your time this morning. Really appreciate it. And I'll let you get off to school with the kids there. It's 5:51 now on Arizona's Morning News.
2: Coming up here in just a few moments, the former workers for a defunct airline have a gripe.
3: Here now is John Roller in the Valley Chevy Dealers Traffic Center.
9: All right, DPS troopers able to get that cement truck that was stalled and blocking the right lanes of the eastbound 101 right at 75th Avenue. So we still have some leftover slowing as you come north of Union Hills and make that turn to the eastbound 101 Awafria Freeway. And of course, you're right in the middle of the construction zone, and we've been seeing slowing there all due to lane restrictions all week over to the north stack this morning. Not looking too bad now that the cement truck is off the main line. Things are looking a little bit better, but as we get closer to 6 o'clock, it'll get busy on the eastbound 101 in the Northwest Valley. Able to clear away the crash eastbound I-10 at 27th Avenue just prior to the stack. That is out of there. And the eastbound I-10, you've actually picked up a minute or two. Right now, about 27 minutes from the 101 into downtown Phoenix. John Roller, KTAR News.
2: Sunny today with a high of 100. Possibly we dip down to 98 on Friday, tomorrow, and then Saturday back up to 100. 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
18: It's Gatos. We've got Arizona's Bonnie and Clyde. A couple is accused of stealing a $4,000 bottle of cognac. They're going to jail. We'll talk about it. Outspoken with Bruce and Gatos starting at 2 on the KTAR YouTube channel.
3: Did you see the video of that?
2: I did. They thought they were being so sneaky, and it's like anybody would know what you were doing.
3: Pretty lame. All right, it's 5:55 now on Arizona's Morning News, and thousands of former employees of a bankrupt airline say they should have been given a heads up that the end was near.
16: Former employees of the now-defunct Spirit Airlines have filed a class-action lawsuit alleging they were not given ample notice of the airline's closure before they all lost their jobs earlier this month. The plaintiffs are seeking 60 days of wages and benefits from the company and are asking the court to cover all 17,000 affected employees. Dave Packer, ABC News.
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9: All right, let's hit the reset button as we get ready to roll out for 6 o'clock. Cleared away a crash. Eastbound I-10 right near the stack at 27th Avenue. That is out of there. So the eastbound I-10 starting to level out for you about 24 minutes from the 101 into downtown Phoenix. And troopers able to escort that stalled cement truck off the main line of the eastbound 101 right at 75th Avenue. That is out of there. Just some leftover slowing through the construction zone over to the north stack. John Roller, KTAR News.
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3: Here now is Mitch Vareldez from the Parker & Sons Heating, Cooling, Plumbing, and Electrical Sports Desk.
17: Tonight we will learn the NFL's complete schedule, and while a few games have been announced, we know nothing yet regarding the Arizona Cardinals. Aside from their NFC West rivals, Arizona will face the AFC West, NFC East, the Jets, Saints, and Lions. The full schedule will be released at 5 p.m. And in the Stanley Cup playoffs, our first representative for the Western Conference Finals will be the Avalanche. They defeated the Wild 4-3 in overtime last night to claim the series 4-1. That's sports. Mitch Vareldis, KTAR News.
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3: Good morning. It is 6 o'clock. What happens when presidents of the world's two largest economies meet? I'm Jim Sharp.
2: I'm LaDonna Harvey. That's our top story. President Trump continues his visit to China with many high-stakes issues on the diplomatic agenda. Anna Ulp is live in the news center with highlights of the visit so far.
1: Yeah, amid the backdrop of both the U.S. conflict in Iran and the trade war sparked by President Trump's tariffs, the Chinese leader emphasized that the tension around Taiwan is the most important issue between China and the U.S. In a closed-door meeting with the president, Chinese leader Xi Jinping issued a stark warning that the U.S. support of Taiwan, including an $11 billion arms package signed in December, could lead to clashes or even conflict between China and the U.S. During a state banquet dinner, President Trump said he hopes to deepen economic and diplomatic ties with Beijing.
4: I'd now like to raise a glass and propose a toast to the rich and enduring ties between the American and Chinese people. It's a very special relationship.
1: Talks are also expected to focus on trade, as prominent U.S. business leaders are among Trump's guests in China. That includes Elon Musk and NVIDIA CEO Jensen Huang, who both arrived alongside the president on Air Force One, as well as Apple CEO Tim Cook. Live in the news center, Anna Ulp, KTAR News.
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5: President Trump commenting this week he doesn't think about Americans' financial situations when it comes to negotiating the end of the war in Iran. I'm Brandon King.
6: Last night, the Democratic candidates for superintendent battled it out on the debate stage. I'm Shira Tanzer.
3: Here now is John Roller, in case you're battling it out on the roads. He's in the Valley Chevy Dealers Traffic Center.
9: Well, if you are coming in on the eastbound I-10, you might be battling the sun. It is already up this morning and shining right in your eyes as you come in on the eastbound I-10, and we've actually picked up a few minutes. Had some early morning crashes right near the stack. They have since cleared away, so that is the good news right now from the 101 into the stack. Right now, about 23 minutes on your right in. Actually picked up a couple of minutes. Southbound I-17, only light slowing now from Thomas down to the stack. It gets a little heavier in the transition to the eastbound I-10. Had a stalled cement truck in the Northwest Valley, eastbound 101 at 75th Avenue. It has moved off the main line. You're just in the construction zone, and you too are driving right into the sunshine, right over to the north stack. Once you're to the north stack, you are good to go. East Valley, westbound 60 through the Broadway curve to the split, looking good. Same thing with the Red Mountain Freeway 202 to the mini stack, and the Santan Freeway over to the 101 Price Freeway. John Roller, KTAR News.
10: The hot and dry stretch holds on today. Sunny skies with a high of 100 in the valley. Winds do pick up this evening with lows settling into the 70s, with Friday a bit cooler, but not by much, with highs still in the upper 90s. I'm ABC 15 meteorologist Jorge Torres.
2: Sunny in 72 in Mesa at 6:03.
3: What Donald Trump said to reporters this week,
12: I don't think about Americans' financial situation,
3: is causing more controversy with the president's approach to the war in Iran.
5: As the war in Iran nears 3 months, Ricardo Reyes, executive director of Vets Forward, joined the face-off on Outspoken with Bruce and Gatos, calling Trump's comments in the midst of Arizona gas prices nearing $5 a gallon the most honest rich guy answer.
21: You know, the mom and pop, whoever, you know, the people going to the grocery store, the people taking their kids to school every day, the people having to use gas to, you know, fill up their trucks for work. Those are the people that can't do anything about it. And the people in charge obviously don't care.
5: Meanwhile, Gina Swoboda also joining that conversation, the candidate for Arizona Secretary of State, saying there should be parallel domestic policy to Trump's foreign agenda. However,
22: he loves the American people, and I think he's talking to Iran. And I think he knows, as most of our foreign policy experts know, that Iran is literally waiting us out.
5: Brandon King, KTAR News.
29: Eyes on Education.
2: Well, the primary elections are just over 2 months away, and we're getting a first look at who could be Arizona's next superintendent of public instruction. KTAR education reporter Shira Tanzer joins us live with why two candidates on the Democratic side believe they're the best choice for Arizona schools.
6: Yeah, LaDonna, last night, Democratic candidates for Superintendent of Public Instruction Teresa Leiber-Ruiz and Brett Newby tackled top Arizona education issues in the first primary election debate. Newby, a behavioral analyst and teacher, focused on keeping teachers in classrooms and fully funding K-12 schools, including in rural areas. Ruiz, the former president of Glendale Community College, focused on the school voucher program, which allows parents to use education tax credits to pay for private or homeschool options.
7: In order for us to really have a strong public education system, and I'm going to call it public because public dollars are being spent, then we must have a common set of rules to play by, assessments, background checks.
6: The primary election is set for July 21st. The winner will take on the Republican candidate in November. Live in the News Center, Shira Tanzer, KTAR News.
29: Highlight on housing.
3: A new study of Arizona's housing market shows there aren't enough homes to go around, to the tune of a nearly 56,000 home shortfall.
8: The nonpartisan Common Sense Institute says housing in Arizona continues to be in short supply and less than affordable. Institute economist Zach Milne.
11: Calling it a seller's or a buyer's market isn't necessarily appropriate. I think it's an unaffordable market. I think that's kind of the key thing here.
8: Home prices have declined a bit, but are still above pre-pandemic levels. The cost of a mortgage also remains out of reach for many. Chris Havlick, KTAR News.
29: KTAR News. Focus on homelessness.
2: Nearly a 500,000 people in Arizona are no longer receiving SNAP food assistance benefits. This is after the passage of the Big Beautiful Bill last year. That bill shifted costs to run the program to states and imposed work requirements. Laura Scott-Nicky with the Salvation Army says families in their shelter programs are now running into big issues in trying to get the benefits.
13: As a result of not having the child care, they're not being approved for SNAP benefits because they've been told that they don't have a job. They don't have a job because they don't have child care. So it's a catch-22.
2: She says there is an increased demand for food assistance among the general population as well.
3: Coming up, what the Democrats running for state school superintendent had to say in their debate last night.
2: First, though, we go to the roads. John Roller in the Valley Chevy Dealers Traffic Center.
9: All right, off to a better start as we kick off the 6 o'clock drive into town. Right now, about 19 minutes from the 101 Awafria Freeway into 7th Street into the downtown area. And we still have some slowing on the eastbound 101 right through the construction zone from 51st Avenue over to the North Stack this morning as lane restrictions and construction continues. Want to remind people, we have a major closure this weekend, and it is all start of the Loop 101 I-10 Interchange Improvement Project in the West Valley. The Loop 101 southbound, the Awafria Freeway, going to be closed all weekend between Indian School Road and the I-10. Now, this project's going to be going on for several years, but that is the start of it this weekend. Again, southbound 101, the Awafria Freeway shut down between Indian School Road and the I-10 until Monday morning. John Roller, KTAR News.
2: Sunny with a high of 100 degrees today. We dip down to 98 on Friday, back to 100 on Saturday. 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
3: 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And from the KTAR Business Center, on Tuesday, the TSMC board approved a $20 billion capital injection into its Arizona subsidiary as the company moves forward with building out its massive North Phoenix site. 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
2: 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We're up 431 points right now in futures trading, 18 on the S&P and 7 on the NASDAQ. 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
3: At 6:12, this is what you need to know right now. China's Xi Jinping has warned President Donald Trump that their two countries could clash over Taiwan if the issue is not handled properly. The president and several top American business leaders are in China for trade talks.
2: A first indictment in Maricopa County under a state's law, a new state law that bans AI-generated child pornography. A Chandler man, William Powderly, is accused of using AI to edit the image of a child he knows onto an explicit image of another child. He's facing 10 felony counts.
3: Utah mother Corey Richens is vowing to appeal after being sentenced to life in prison for the murder of her husband. Richens gave her husband a cocktail laced with fentanyl and then wrote a children's book about grief. All of our top stories are just 15 minutes away. For more news, go to KTAR.com or the KTAR News app.
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9: All right, LaDonna, right now we are Friday light, except it's Thursday. We've picked up a couple of minutes. We've cleared away some early morning crashes and one stalled cement truck. And right now, eastbound I-10 looking pretty good, about 19 minutes from the 101 into downtown Phoenix. Even the eastbound 101 Almafria Freeway, not too bad at all. Only light slowing now from 51st Avenue over to the North Stack. Once you're through the North Stack, you are good to go all the way over to the 51, and right now from Shea Boulevard down to the mini stack, about 8 minutes on your right end. John Roller, KTAR News.
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3: All right. The Democratic candidates for superintendent of public instruction debated last night, and KTAR education reporter Shira Tanzer has been providing us live reports this morning about what they had to say about the important issues, or as some people running for public office do sometimes, what they didn't have to say about some of the big issues.
2: Right? Yes, we need to look at this problem. We hear that a lot.
3: Yeah, yeah.
2: Shira is joining us live for a more in-depth look at what the candidates did have to say. We know ESAs came up. What did they have to say about those?
0: Yeah, so for the most part, so these were the two Democratic candidates, Teresa Libero-Ruiz and Brent Newby. And for the most part, they did agree on most issues, at least on a base level. And ESA is one of those. They both agree that there needs to be more accountability in the program, that private and home schools should be held to the same standards as public schools, and there needs to be more transparency across the board on where those money is going. So Newby specifically wanted to focus on ESAs because he is a behavioral analyst. So his background is in special education. So he really is stressing the importance of the program as it, you know, helps out those kids with disabilities. He really stressed that this is what the program was originally created for in 2011 when it was first made before it became universal, and that it's really time to get back to helping those students. So he wants more accountability, but he also wants to make it easy for those families with kids with disabilities to be able to still get that education and have that choice. Ruiz really, really focused on the mishandling of public dollars. There was a report from the Arizona Auditor General this week that found that the ESA program did have some mishandling. And she really focused on that and said that that needed to stop. So she was questioning whether the current superintendent, Tom Horn, was enforcing the law surrounding ESAs. So that accountability, but also misuse of funds and preventing it as much as he can. So she questioned whether he was doing it to the best of his ability, and focused on the fact that she would do things a little differently and really focus on enforcing the law in that case.
3: Another huge, huge issue for education in Arizona is teacher retention. Teacher pay is, of course, part of that, but there are some other things that you know, schools can do to help retain teachers. I know one of the things that Tom Horn especially is focused on is making sure that, you know, not management, but administration in schools backs up teachers when it comes to things like discipline and things like that. But these candidates had some things to also say about teacher retention and teacher pay, right?
0: Yeah. So they both had very different takes, actually, on both bringing in more funding and keeping teachers in the classroom. So Ruiz actually talked about taking away the current teacher hotline, which is a hotline that you can call in to report anything if your teacher is, you know, teaching your kid DEI or anything like that, that the Arizona Department of Education did start. So she said by taking that away, by removing any lawsuits that the Department of Education is bringing against school districts, that would save thousands of dollars that could go towards teachers. Newby went and actually took the approach of wanting to sit down with different legislators to talk about bringing in more money instead of just cutting back on the funds that they are currently spending, to actually reallocate and distribute more funds to Arizona's education system. And I know you have some cuts if you'd like to play them.
3: All right, here's Newby.
1: You know, with a lot of school districts closing schools, vacant properties now available, it's providing teacher housing. In rural communities where teachers are needed desperately, we can provide our students that are graduating from Arizona colleges to be able to have housing and teach in our rural schools that need that, that benefit. And that's a benefit that can.
3: And here is Ruiz.
7: First of all, starting by saving some taxpayer resources. And so one of the items that would come down immediately is the teacher. It's called the teacher empowerment line, but in the streets, we're calling it the teacher snitch line. We can take that line down and save hundreds of thousands of dollars. I would love to be able to repurpose those resources and get them to our teachers.
2: Now, you know, as you said, a lot of times and this happens, you know, they're from the same political party, so they're going to have a lot of similarities, a few little differences. I wanted to look ahead because I know that that the Republicans are debating tonight for the same position, which is why we're not talking about them right now because they haven't done it yet. And it seems like there's a little bit more acrimony in that primary than there is in this particular primary.
3: Yeah, Kimberly versus Tom Horn. Yeah.
0: Yes, there definitely is a little more tension there. We saw a little preview of that yesterday on Twitter with Yee accusing Horn of lying when Horn said that she had been in a DEI group ahead of an institute that, you know, was having DEI policies. And Yee called Horn out for lying, and Horn attached the link to the page where it said that she was part of that. So we're already kind of seeing a little bit of a preview of that on Twitter. So tonight's maybe a little more heated. They are also from the same political party, though. So I think a lot of it will be them agreeing to some extent. But they also seem to have a little more variation in what they feel about ESAs and different education policies. So we'll see.
3: When I had them both, by the way, on the AZ Political podcast last year. And it was actually one of them, I think, was earlier this year. Anyway, Kimberly Yee questions whether or not Tom Horn is too old now to do the job. And then Tom Horn came on and said he does thus many steps on a stair stepper every day, saying, you know, he's probably more capable than Kimberly Yee. And they declined to do a debate on a stair stepper on the AZ Political podcast.
2: Now, that would be much more entertaining than most debates, although this one does look to be pretty fiery tonight.
3: It'll be entertaining.
2: And just so everybody knows, you can listen to and watch that debate. It's on the KTAR YouTube channel at 6, just like last night's Democratic debate was. And then we have the replay on 92.3 in the app at 7 o'clock. We even have a full schedule of all the primary debates at KTAR.com. You know, if you're interested and you're paying attention.
3: Yes, absolutely. And how can you not be paying attention to education right now, right? Thanks, Shira. We'll look forward to your report coming up at 6:30 as well. Right now, let's check in with John Roller in the Valley Chevy Dealers Traffic Center.
9: All right, taking a look at the southbound I-17 right in the Durango curve, and we have some slow and go all the way over to 7th Street. Looks like we have a minor crash just past the Durango curve. That's where we're seeing the heaviest slowing. We bounce back from that stalled cement truck in the Northwest Valley, eastbound loop 101, the Almafria Freeway, happened right near 75th Avenue. Right now, the only slowing is just more volume heading through the construction zone up to the north stack, and southbound I-17 at the north stack, only light slowing right in the transition ramp to the eastbound 101 Pima Freeway. East Valley, you are quiet. The 24, a little bit of slowing from Ray Road over to the 202, and the 347 looking very good right through Riggs Road to the westbound I-10. Traffic is brought to you by the Swartz Laser Eye Center. 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
2: Sunny skies today with a high of 100, overnight low of 72, and then we dip to 98 on Friday. 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
3: It is 6:26 now on Arizona's Morning News with Jim Sharp and LaDonna Harvey. And it's not just an education problem here. It's apparently an education problem across the U.S. where students are falling behind, performing worse than their peers a decade ago. After analyzing reading and math scores dating back decades, researchers say reading scores dropped in more than 80% of school districts compared to 10 years ago. Math scores dropped in 70% of districts.
4: Congress, back in 2015, scrapped the No Child Left Behind law, which held schools accountable for student performance through standardized testing. Critics argued the law was too rigid and prioritized teaching to the test instead of a well-rounded curriculum. The ongoing teacher shortage is also being cited as a factor. Chronic student absenteeism is also a problem, which took hold in the pandemic. But researchers say there is hope. Test scores increased dramatically between 1990 and 2013. And they say it can happen again.
3: That is ABC's Andrea Fugii.
5: Now let's go to the roads from the Valley Chevy Dealers Traffic Center. John Roller.
6: All right, west side, new crash, southbound Loop 202, South Mountain Freeway, just prior to Southern, taking a live look at this. And this is up against the median wall. One car spun around, ADOT now getting on scene. There is some debris in the roadway, and the HOV in number one lane will be blocked while DPS responds to this crash. Again, that's southbound 202. South Mountain Freeway right near Southern Avenue in the Durango Curve. We've got slowing southbound I-17 all the way over to 7th Street. Had an earlier minor crash there, and that's backing you up as you come through the Durango Curve. Once you're to the split, you are good to go. On the other side, the westbound I-10 looking very good right through the Broadway Curve over to the split. John Roller, KTAR News.
3: Today, a high of 100 degrees, triple-digit heat, zero stress. 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
5: Coming up at 6:30, the president's somewhat tense visit to China. 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
7: What started promising for the Diamondbacks ended poorly in Arlington, Texas. After clawing all the way back from down 3-0, Arizona's 5-3 lead in the bottom of the ninth quickly turned into a one-run loss, 6-5. Texas first baseman Jake Berger drove in 4 of the 6 runs. Now the Snakes take the day off to travel to Colorado. They'll start a 3-game set with the Rockies on Friday night. That's sports. Mitch Fereldez, KTAR News.
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2: Good morning. It is 6:30. Two presidents working together. I'm LaDonna Harvey.
3: And I'm Jim Sharp. That is our top story. During President Trump's first visit to China since 2017, he and Chinese leader Xi Jinping are discussing the world's hottest issues. And Ulp is live in the news center with the highlights.
4: Tariffs, Taiwan, and Tehran are three of the key topics up for discussion during Trump's China visit, with the backdrop of both the trade war ignited by the administration's tariffs and the war with Iran. President Trump has brought along top U.S. CEOs, including Tesla's Elon Musk, NVIDIA's Jensen Huang, and Apple's Tim Cook, with trade negotiations expected. Chinese leader Xi Jinping, speaking through a translator at a banquet dinner, expressed optimism about future economic partnerships.
5: Today, President Trump and I had in-depth exchanges on China-U.S. relations and international and regional dynamics. We both believe that the China-U.S. relationship is the most important bilateral relationship in the world.
4: However, in a closed-door meeting with the president yesterday, Xi issued a stark warning that U.S. support of Taiwan, including an $11 billion arms package signed in December, could lead to clashes or conflict between China and the U.S. Live in the news center, Anna Ulp, KTAR News.
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6: One organization says shelter demand for unhoused families is spiking. I'm Balan Overstoles.
7: Two candidates running for state schools chief debated last night, taking on ESAs and teacher retention. I'm Shira Tanzer.
2: Right now, let's check in with John Roller in the Valley Chevy Dealers Traffic Center.
8: All right, heads up. This is the time of morning. A lot of commercial drivers use the 202 South Mountain Freeway coming off the eastbound I-10 to get over to the I-10 if they're headed to Tucson. We've got a crash. Right now, southbound 202 right near Broadway, and we've got ADOT crews out trying to drop some Absorbol from some fluids that are in the roadway, and this crash is off to the left prior to Southern Avenue, and that's backing you up to Southern Avenue as you come southbound on the 202. Heads up for a collision there. We'll keep an eye on that. Had an earlier crash in the Durango Curve area, southbound I-17 right near 7th Avenue, and that's backing you up all the way back to Grant Street as you come southbound over to the split, and those are the two spots where we're seeing the heaviest slowing right now. Surface streets are quiet. John Roller, KTAR News.
9: Hot and dry conditions continue today in the valley. We're forecasting a high of 100 with sunny skies this afternoon. Turning breezy tonight, though, with lows in the 70s. We'll stay sunny but slightly cooler on Friday with highs in the upper 90s. I'm ABC 15 meteorologist Jorge Torres.
3: It's 6:33 and 74 degrees in Queen Creek.
10: I don't think about American financial situation.
2: That's the president saying he is concerned about Iran not having a nuclear weapon in some Tuesday comments to reporters. Former Arizona GOP chair and candidate for Secretary of State Gina Swoboda says the president's response wasn't ideal.
11: I would like a parallel domestic policy plan that is going to address the needs of the American people while this is going on. We need to chew gum and walk at the same time. We can't leave people in distress with no plan.
2: As she tells Face Off on Outspoken with Bruce and Gatos, the president's comments were pointed toward Iran, not the American people.
1: Eyes on Education.
3: With primary elections just a little more than 2 months away, we're getting a first look at who could be Arizona's next superintendent of public instruction. KTAR education reporter Shira Tanzer is live with why two candidates believe they're the best choice for Arizona schools.
7: The former president of Glendale Community College and Brent Newby, a behavioral analyst and teacher, took on the school voucher program and education funding in the first primary election debate, with both aiming to be the next superintendent of public instruction. Ruiz focused on accountability for the school voucher program, while Newby focused on the need to fully fund K through 12 schools.
12: It's a nonpartisan issue for us to have to everybody to want strong schools and great teachers. And so with that common goal in mind, I think we can do a lot of good work and help these schools that are put behind barriers to ask for resources every year. They have to go to the ballot.
7: The primary election is set for July 21st. The winner will face the Republican candidate in November. Live in the news center, Shira Tanzer, KTAR News.
1: KTAR News. Focus on homelessness.
2: Salvation Army in Phoenix reports a large number of families in need amid increased difficulty in getting food help.
6: Arizona has seen a large reduction in its SNAP program since the passage of the Big Beautiful Bill by Congress last July, imposing new restrictions and shifting costs to run the program to states. Laura Scott Nicky with the Salvation Army says this comes as she sees more families than ever in need.
13: 280 households that are on the coordinated entry list to access housing needs, which is probably in my 30 years in doing services, that's probably the largest number I've ever seen.
6: She says recently, phone calls to the Arizona Department of Economic Security have gone unanswered as families try to get benefits and navigate new eligibility rules. Ballin Overstoles, KTAR News.
3: Meanwhile, Arizona's housing market is still struggling. The nonpartisan Common Sense Institute estimates there's a shortage of 56,000 housing units in our state. Economist Zach Milne says that's even with a recent decline in home prices.
14: You may see like a 3% price reduction in the last year and a half, 18 months or so. But if you back up and you look at, you know, housing prices today compared to, say, 2019 or 2018, they're still astronomically high.
3: New home permits down 14% last year from 2024. That's the slowest pace since 2019.
2: A 64-year-old Mexican national named Ofelia Hernandez was sentenced to 11 years in prison Monday for her role in a years-long smuggling organization. The indictment says Hernandez facilitated the travel of hundreds of people from and through numerous countries into the U.S. Hernandez recruited others to help with the conspiracy, including her own children. This is according to the indictment. It also says that Hernandez had a 34-year history of criminal activity that included drug and human smuggling and illegal re-entry convictions. U.S. Attorney for the District Arizona, Tim Corshane, is joining the Mike Broomhead Show this morning at 9 to talk more about this case and the role that Arizona played.
3: Coming up, after years of defeats for the DREAM Act, why do Senators Kelly and Gallego think now is when Congress will finally let undocumented migrants who were brought here as kids get permanent residency?
2: That's on the way, but first the roads live in the Valley. Chevy Dealers Traffic Center with John Roller.
8: All right, thank you, LaDonna. Back to the West Valley we go. Southbound Loop 202, the South Mountain Freeway right near Broadway, and you have come to a complete stop. Traffic break in effect while ADOT crews drop some Absorbol on some liquid. Looks like we had a big rig lose a load there, and that caused a crash back near Broadway, and right now that is causing the complete slowdown as you come off the eastbound I-10. Head southbound on the 202. Your backup starts at Lower Buckeye. Heads up for a crash there. Then back to the Durango Curve. Have a crash working just past 7th Avenue, right towards Central, the overpass there. And that's backing you up all the way back to about Grand Street as you come through Buckeye and the Durango Curve. Southbound I-17 now seeing a little bit of slowing from Indian School Road down to the stack. And it looks like we also have a crash right at about 27th Avenue and Grand Avenue. We'll take a closer look at that. 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
2: Sunny with a high of 100 today, 98 tomorrow, 100 Saturday, and then Sunday, 94. 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
15: 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Iran would not commit to any changes to its nuclear program until those conditions are met. Iran's top negotiator warning, our armed forces are ready to deliver a well-deserved response to any aggression.
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3: It is 6:43 now. I'm Jim Sharp. She's LaDonna Harvey. Thank you for listening to Arizona's Morning News. And from the KTAR Business Center, we just got some new data from the Department of Labor Statistics showing that the number of Americans filing for unemployment benefits rose to 211,000 last week, and the insured unemployment rate stayed at around 1.2%.
2: All right, checking the numbers on Wall Street, we've broken 50,000 again on the Dow. We are up 314 points there in early trading. We're also up 32 on the S&P and 104 on the NASDAQ. A little bit of, something positive going on there. Mm-hmm. For more, and we'll take it. This is not a complaint. For more money news, go to the Business Center at KTAR.com.
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3: At 6:43, this is what you need to know right now. In China, President Trump said he's seeking to deepen economic and diplomatic ties with Beijing. Meanwhile, Chinese state media reports that President Xi Jinping is warning Trump that disagreements over Taiwan could bring the two countries into conflict.
2: Last night here on KTAR, you heard two Democratic candidates vying to replace Tom Horn as Arizona's next superintendent of public instruction. KTAR education reporter Shira Tanzer has more in a live report coming up at 7.
3: Arizona has seen a large reduction in its SNAP program from July of last year when the Big Beautiful Bill was passed by Congress. Salvation Army says this comes as they're seeing more families than ever in need due to rising costs in other areas like housing and transportation. All of our top stories are just 15 minutes away. 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
2: Now let's go to the roads in the Valley. Chevy Dealers Traffic Center, John Roller.
8: All right, the heaviest slowing is in the West Valley. Southbound 202 South Mountain Freeway had a crash right near Broadway involving a semi. Left a whole bunch of debris in the roadway. DPS and ADOT clearing at least the left lanes. This crash is still off to the left, but they are opening up the right lanes. And right now, if you are coming off the eastbound I-10, happen to be a commercial driver, your slowing will start right at Lower Buckeye. Work your way into the right lanes and still have some slowing through the Durango curve. Southbound I-17 had an earlier mishap right at the Central Avenue overpass. You're backed up all the way back to Grant Street as you come through the Durango curve. Also have a crash 35th Avenue and Thomas now, and another crash at 7th Street and Broadway. John Roller, KTAR News.
2: We are looking at sunny skies with a high of 100 today. 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
3: 14 years ago, after another failed attempt to pass the DREAM Act, President Obama created the Deferred Action for Childhood Arrivals, the DACA program, which provides protections from deportation to undocumented immigrants known as DREAMers, people brought to the U.S. as children.
2: Now, Senator Mark Kelly says,
0: we are hearing about DACA holders being caught in the crosshairs of this administration's mass deportation campaign.
2: And U.S. Citizenship and Immigration Service is apparently moving very slowly in renewing DACA status for many of those DREAMers. So Senators Kelly and Ruben Gallego calling on fellow lawmakers to finally pass the DREAM Act.
3: Joining us this morning is immigration attorney Salvador Macias, who is himself a DACA recipient. Sal, good to talk to you again. It's been in front of Congress since 2001 in one form or another. So what's been the major sticking point in getting the DREAM Act passed?
5: I think that the main reason that the DREAM Act hasn't gotten passed is it's been used as a political pawn by both the Democrats and the Republicans. It has passed in the House and then died in the Senate. It has then passed in the Senate and then died in the House. And for what it seems like to me, we've been dealing with this issue for 30 years. I always tell people that I love the fact that I am an Arizona sports team fan because every year I get my hopes up and then it doesn't lead to a championship. And that's how I feel about the DREAM Act. I get my hopes up and then it dies again.
3: Oh, my gosh.
2: You know, even if the act was passed by Congress, it's very likely that it would be vetoed by President Trump. So do you feel like our Democratic senators might be using DREAMers as political pawns in a midterm election year?
5: I definitely think that the Democrats are trying to use it as a sticking point. I think that the best way to move forward, in my opinion, is go to Trump himself, go to the president. You know, this is a president that likes to feel like he's the one that can be the game changer. He's the one that can actually get things done and to be able to kind of prop him up in the sense that he could say, hey, you know what? I did something that Obama couldn't do, something that a Biden couldn't do, something that Bush couldn't do, because I was able to do it. I mean, right now, the president says the sky is green. His whole party is going to completely agree with him. So you want to get something done. And you have to figure out a way to speak across the aisle.
3: Hmm. We are talking with Salvador Macias, who is an Arizona immigration attorney and a DACA recipient himself. Are you under the impression, by the way, that Citizenship and Immigration Services, CIS, is slow walking DACA renewal applications? Is that the feeling you're getting? Or is it just that there's not enough personnel there? What do you think?
5: I don't think it's a feeling. I think it's a fact. I mean, before when we would submit our renewals, it would take anywhere from 2 weeks to maybe a month for it to be renewed. And that's because when you submit a renewal, you're really only updating the government with what's happened in the last 2 years. This is something I have to do every 2 years. And at best, you'd have maybe, oh, I changed apartments, I changed houses. And then frankly, what the government cares most about is there any criminal history there since your renewal? And all they have to do to answer that is it's called a button. You push it and it gives you your criminal history, criminal arrest, et cetera. So that's the reason the renewals were so quick. I don't understand why it's taking 5 to 6 months now. And frankly, it isn't, the argument can't even be made that, oh, there's more DACA recipients that we have to, we're being overwhelmed. There hasn't been any new DACA recipients because any new DACA recipients applications were put on hold. So everybody that you're dealing with is everyone you've been dealing for the last 12 years. What's the holdup? And I think that's why you see so many immigration attorneys also up in arms. I mean, I submitted my renewal on the first week of December, way ahead of the recommended 2 to 3 months. And here we are still pending.
2: Wow. Now, what can happen to a DACA recipient if their application or whatever is just sort of lost in the system and it goes into expiration?
5: Well, yeah, if you lose your DACA status, that means you more than likely will lose your job. Your employer will have to terminate you, even if they don't want you to. Some employers are nice enough to put you on administrative leave. And the other thing that typically happens here in Arizona is that they lose their driver's license. But, you know, most Arizonans are comfortable knowing that their driver's license is good until they're 65. Well, not if you're DACA. If you're DACA, it's only good for 2 years. It's only good while your work permit is valid. So the moment that expires, now you've lost your way to move around the valley. And trust me, as someone who had to rely on public transportation through all of my undergrad years, and even some of my law school, it's tough to get around the valley just on bus and light rail.
3: Yeah.
5: So it does put families that are already struggling financially due to the current economy in an even harder situation, because now they're having to lose jobs. And then their employers are losing the opportunity to have effective businesses because they're losing talent.
3: All right. Sal, thanks so much. Salvador Macias is an Arizona immigration attorney and also a DACA recipient himself.
2: Coming right up, why the Interior Secretary got a little grilling on Capitol Hill yesterday.
3: Here's John Roller right now in the Valley Chevy Dealers Traffic Center.
8: All right, thank you, Jim. One crash really starting to slow things down. We had a crash on the South Mountain Freeway, the southbound side of the 202, just south of Broadway, and this involved a big rig. And now this big rig is blocking the off-ramp at Southern while ADOT crews drag the other two cars off to the right. So right now the heaviest slowing is all the way back to Lower Buckeye as you come southbound on the 202. Lots of commercial trucks I see in the camera shot there. A few extra minutes on your commute. We still have some slowing in the Durango Curve. Had an earlier crash right at the Central Avenue overpass there, and that's backed you up all the way back to Grant Street. Once you're to the split, you are good to go. Eastbound I-10, actually not too bad right now, about 25 minutes from the 101 into downtown Phoenix, and one surface street crash at 7th Street and Broadway. 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
3: Expecting a high today of 100. We'll dip down a little below 100 tomorrow. And then by Sunday, we're looking at the mid-90s. 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
23: It's Gatos. We've got Arizona's Bonnie and Clyde. A couple is accused of stealing a $4,000 bottle of cognac. They're going to jail. We'll talk about it. Outspoken with Bruce and Gatos, starting at 2 on the KTAR YouTube channel.
2: Good morning to you. It is 6:56. I'm LaDonna Harvey, and this is Arizona's Morning News, along with Jim Sharp. On Capitol Hill yesterday, Democrats pressed a Trump administration official about claims that the U.S. is benefiting from higher oil prices.
24: The prices are higher, then there's more revenue coming into the system.
25: So this is good for American families that they're paying $1.40 more a gallon for gas?
24: Not saying that, but I'm thrilled that they're paying. That they're paying about a buck less than they were during the Biden administration. I mean, that's exciting. And these prices are going to drop quickly again because now we actually have supply.
2: That was Congressman Jared Huffman questioning Interior Secretary Doug Burgum.
3: Here's a quick look at traffic from John Roller in the Valley Chevy Dealers Traffic Center.
8: All right, thank you very much. Southbound 202, South Mountain Freeway, the off-ramp Southern Avenue, shut down right now. Just stay to the middle lanes. If you are coming off the eastbound I-10, we've got a crash right near Broadway. Still have some leftover slowing southbound I-17 through the Durango Curve all the way over to the split, and now seeing some slowing in the North Valley. Looks like we have a crash northbound I-17 in the North Valley right near Bell Road. John Roller, KTAR News.
2: Sunny and 100 degrees today, and then a high of 98 tomorrow. 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
2: First, Mitch Vareldis joins us from the Parker & Sons Heating, Cooling, Plumbing, and Electrical Sports Desk.
26: Tonight, we will learn the NFL's complete schedule. And while a few games have been announced, we know nothing yet regarding the Arizona Cardinals. Aside from their NFC West rivals, Arizona will face the AFC West, NFC East, the Jets, Saints, and Lions. The full schedule will be released at 5 p.m. And in the Stanley Cup playoffs, our first representative for the Western Conference Finals will be the Avalanche. They defeated the Wild 4-3 in overtime last night to claim the series 4-1. That's sports. Mitch Vareldis, KTAR News.
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3: Good morning. It is 7 o'clock. So what happens when the presidents of the two largest economies in the world get together? I'm Jim Sharp.
2: I'm LaDonna Harvey. That is our top story. The president continuing his visit to China with a lot of high-stakes issues on the diplomatic agenda. Anna Ulp is live in the KTAR News Center with highlights of the visit so far.
16: Yeah, this visit is shadowed by both the U.S. conflict in Iran and the trade war sparked by President Trump's tariffs. But the Chinese leader emphasized that the tension around Taiwan is the most important issue between China and the U.S. In a closed-door meeting with the president, Chinese leader Xi Jinping issued a stark warning that U.S. support of Taiwan, including an $11 billion arms package signed in December, could lead to clashes or conflict between China and the U.S. Secretary of State Marco Rubio, in response to this warning, has said that it would be a quote, terrible mistake if China tried to take Taiwan by force, and the U.S. position on the island is unchanged. During a state banquet dinner, the President Trump had hopes to deepen economic and diplomatic ties with Beijing.
17: I'd now like to raise a glass and propose a toast to the rich and enduring ties between the American and Chinese people. It's a very special relationship.
16: Talks are also expected to focus on trade, as prominent U.S. business leaders are among Trump's guests in China, including Elon Musk and NVIDIA CEO Jensen Huang, who arrived alongside the president on Air Force One, as well as Apple CEO Tim Cook. Live in the news center, Anna Ulp, KTAR News.
3: 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And coming up on Arizona's Morning News,
28: President Trump commenting this week he doesn't think about Americans' financial situations when it comes to negotiating the end of the war in Iran. I'm Brandon King.
29: Last night, the Democratic candidates for superintendent battled it out on the debate stage. I'm Shira Tanzer.
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8: Right down to Maricopa we go. We've got a full closure this morning. State Route 347 right at Casablanca Road, and you're backed up all the way back to the 238 coming in through Maricopa. May want to think about heading east on Casablanca Road if you have to catch up to the I-10. Now, southbound, 202 South Mountain Freeway. Still have a ramp closure right at Southern, all due to a crash a little earlier. And the backup is all the way back to Lower Buckeye Road as you come off the eastbound I-10 and head southbound on the 202. That will cost you a few extra minutes there. And now seeing some slowing on the westbound Santan Freeway. Looks like we may have a hang-up through the construction zone in the Chandler area right near Alma School Road. John Roller, KTAR News.
30: Triple digits stick around today in the valley. A high of 100 degrees under sunny skies and a breezy evening ahead with lows in the 70s. Friday eases back to the upper 90s but remaining sunny and dry. I'm ABC 15 meteorologist Jorge Torres.
2: Clear, sunny, 77 degrees in Carefree at 7:03.
3: What Donald Trump said to reporters this week?
17: I don't think about American financial situation.
3: is causing more controversy with President Trump's approach to the war in Iran.
28: As the war in Iran nears 3 months, Ricardo Reyes, executive director of Vets Forward, joined the face-off on Outspoken with Bruce and Gatos, calling Trump's comments in the midst of Arizona gas prices nearing $5 a gallon the most honest rich guy answer.
0: You know, the mom and pop, whoever, you know, the people going to the grocery store, the people taking their kids to school every day, the people having to use gas to, you know, fill up their trucks for work. Those are the people that can't do anything about it. And the people in charge obviously don't care.
28: Meanwhile, Gina Swoboda also joining that conversation, the candidate for Arizona Secretary of State, saying there should be parallel domestic policy to Trump's foreign agenda. However,
1: he loves the American people, and I think he's talking to Iran. And I think he knows, as most of our foreign policy experts know, that Iran is literally waiting us out.
28: Brandon King, KTER News.
7: Eyes on Education.
2: It's hard to believe, but the primary elections are just over 2 months away. And now we're getting a first look at who could be Arizona's next superintendent of public instruction. KTAR education reporter Shira Tanzer is live on why two candidates believe they are the best choice for Arizona schools.
29: Yeah, LaDonna, last night, Democratic candidates for superintendent of public instruction, Teresa Labor-Ruiz and Brent Newby, tackled top Arizona education issues in the first primary election debate. Newby, a behavioral analyst and teacher, focused on keeping teachers in classrooms and fully funding K-12 schools, including in rural areas. Ruiz, the former president of Glendale Community College, focused on the school voucher program, which allows parents to use education tax credits to pay for private or homeschool options.
4: In order for us to really have a strong public education system, and I'm going to call it public because public dollars are being spent, then we must have a common set of rules to play by, assessments, background checks.
29: The primary election is set for July 21st. The winner will take on the Republican candidate in November. Live in the News Center, Shira Tanzer, KTAR News.
2: Now, last night it was the Democrats. Tonight it is the Republicans. 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
3: A new study of Arizona's housing market shows a shortfall of nearly 56,000 homes.
5: The nonpartisan Common Sense Institute says housing in Arizona continues to be in short supply and less than affordable. Institute economist Zach Milne.
9: Calling it a seller's or a buyer's market isn't necessarily appropriate. I think it's an unaffordable market. I think that's kind of the key thing here.
5: Home prices have declined a bit, but are still above pre-pandemic levels. The cost of a mortgage also remains out of reach for many. Chris Havlick, KTAR News.
2: The first indictment in Maricopa County under the state's new law that bans AI-generated child sexual abuse material. KTAR legal analyst Barry Markson says Chandler resident William Powderly is accused of using AI to edit the image of a child he knows onto another explicit image of a different child.
10: Where people could take pictures of just regular people off Facebook or whatever and say, I want to see this person nude, and AI would take their clothes off for you. And obviously it wasn't really seeing the person, but it looked like you were seeing that person nude.
2: He's facing 10 felony counts of sexual exploitation of a minor and is behind bars on $150,000 bond.
3: All right, we are coming up on Senior Fraud Awareness Day. And next, an FBI agent who's very aware of senior fraud tells you how to keep grandpa and grandma's money safe.
2: First, though, let's go live to the Valley Chevy Dealers Traffic Center with John Roller.
8: All right, let's get right to it. We've got a closure this morning in the Maricopa area, northbound, southbound, 347, right at Casablanca Road. Full closure this morning. If you're trying to get into Phoenix, you may want to think about heading eastbound on Casablanca over to the westbound I-10. No estimated time of reopening there. Have a ramp closure southbound 202 South Mountain Freeway right at Southern Avenue. Had an earlier crash there, and you're backed up to Lower Buckeye. And finally got a look at the crash in Chandler this morning. Westbound 202 Santan Freeway right in the construction zone right near Alma School Road. Lean to the left to get around that. 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
3: Sunny today with a high of 100, a low tonight of 72. Tomorrow's high, 98. 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
2: Good morning to you. It is 7:11. I'm LaDonna Harvey. He's Jim Sharp from the KTAR Business Center. Waymo has opened its first office space in Tempe as the self-driving car company continues to expand throughout the Phoenix metro. Our partners at the Phoenix Business Journal say Waymo signed a lease in the Grand 2 building, which is on West Roosevelt Way. The company did not specify how many employees would operate out of that building.
3: On Wall Street right now, things are looking pretty good. The Dow's up more than a half percent. It's gained 280 points. The Nasdaq's up 96. That's about a third of a percent gain. And the S&P's up 30. For more money news, visit the Business Center at KTAR.com.
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2: And at 7:12, here's what you need to know right now. China's Xi Jinping has warned President Trump that the two countries could clash over Taiwan if the issue is not handled properly. The president and several top American business leaders are in China for trade talks.
3: A bond measure for school improvements is going to be on Scottsdale voters' November ballots. District leaders want to raise $375 million to fund upgrades at more than two dozen schools.
2: The first indictment has happened in Maricopa County under the state's new law banning AI-generated child porn. A Chandler man, William Powderly, is accused of using AI to edit the image of a child he knows onto another explicit image of a different child. He's facing 10 felony counts. All of our top stories are just 15 minutes away. For more news, go to KTAR.com or the KTAR News app.
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8: Right. Heads up, folks in Maricopa. We've got a closure this morning. ADOT updating us. The northbound side of the state route 347 shut down at Casablanca Road. No estimated time of reopening. Your alternate is to head east on Casablanca Road if you need to catch up to the westbound I-10 to get into town. In Chandler, we've got a crash westbound 202. Santan Freeway right near Alma School Road. You're backed up to Cooper as you come westbound. And a little update on the South Mountain Freeway. Had an earlier crash involving a big rig that had the southern off-ramp shut down. It is back open and now getting word of a new crash in the North Valley. Southbound State Route 51 right at the Bell Road on-ramp. Heads up for slowing there as well. John Roller, KTAR News.
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3: Were you aware that tomorrow is National Senior Fraud Awareness Day? Unfortunately, fraud is something that our next guest is very aware of because his government agency steps in after a senior or other Arizonan gets scammed.
2: And there are a lot. According to the Internet Crime Complaint Center, there's been a 44% increase in fraud and scam complaints to the FBI's Phoenix office since 2024, victims experiencing a total loss of $631 million. That is a 61% increase in losses. So Arizona is now the sixth highest state in the U.S. for victims' losses.
3: Joining us is FBI Supervisory Special Agent Troy Kofer, who sorts through this seniors, you know, in our life and helping them avoid scams. Arizona is also the fourth highest for the number of complaints of the elderly getting defrauded and the fifth highest for elderly victim losses. Is that simply, Agent Kofer, because we have such a large senior population?
0: Yeah, you're exactly right. We've got a significant retiree population here. And unfortunately, bad actors do not discriminate, but we do know they target individuals over the age of 60 more often than any other age group.
2: And I mean, what makes somebody who is in that age group more vulnerable?
0: So sometimes we see that age group specifically being victimized more often because they're seeking companionship. They may have lost their significant other, they're widowed. Maybe they don't have as close a relationship to their family. We see a lot of these frauds start with an unsolicited text message, email, or phone call. And sometimes they are more willing than other individuals to take that call and start up a kind of relationship or some type of correspondence with them.
3: And also, you know, we think of seniors as having limited resources, but the truth of the matter is they have accumulated, most of them anyway, a decent amount of wealth. So by the time they retire, they've got a lot of money in the bank and there's a lot of money there to access for the scammers, right?
0: Absolutely, Jim. We see this age group having more liquidity in a lot of cases. To your point, they've got retirement accounts. They may have their home paid off. We see really, really tragic things where sometimes people liquidate their entire account that they saved their entire life for, just for the hope of potentially being in a relationship with someone online or thinking they can potentially double their income. Or in their home, we've even saw really, really sad stories where people have sold their home anticipating someone that they met online is coming to pick them up. And that's just not the case.
2: FBI Supervisory Special Agent Troy Kofer is helping us keep seniors in your life safe from scams. Tomorrow is National Senior Fraud Awareness Day. Agent, in many cases, is this a long con or is it a short con? Because it sounds sort of more like the long con variety.
0: Yeah. And so we see bad actors talk to people, usually with an initial contact. The pitch for an investment or some type of money usually is not coming in a few days. They usually groom them over time. They establish some type of relationship with them or a pseudo relationship. And maybe it's a few weeks, maybe it's a few months. We saw some as long as a few years, depending on what they are seeking. After they learn more about the victim or what they may have monetary, they may go after them in a different approach if it's going to be a more of a significant amount of money they're trying to take. But it is not an overnight thing. We definitely see that relationship being prolonged.
3: So what do we do to protect the seniors in our lives besides be, you know, closer to them, right? So that we're providing them that companionship that they're looking for.
0: Yeah. So the most common red flag that we try to push out is just be super, super cautious of unsolicited contact. That could come text messages, voicemails, emails. Everyone receives those text messages to the tolls or the your account's locked out. Or work from home type things, or hey, how are you today? Those are a lot of times how we see these scams start. And so anytime they're asking for you to click on a link, call a number, engage in any type of correspondence with them, that is the first and foremost, first line of defense, you could say, don't respond to those particular ones. And then again, a lot of them want people to act with urgency. They don't want people to think through what they normally would. Maybe they have a loved one that's in trouble and they're trying to convince them that they need to send money to help that loved one. Or we see government impersonations where they're saying there's a warrant for your arrest. You need to send us money or we're going to come arrest you. So they're acting on that urgency, act very fast, which is something that some people can't think through the whole complexity of the situation, and they act on that, may send money or may give them access to their accounts. Another big one that we are seeing is law enforcement and the government is not going to contact individuals and ask you to move your money from one account to another. The government nor law enforcement is going to send an individual to people's homes to get money or gold or precious metals from them. That is just not something that does happen. Unfortunately, that is something where we see people kind of not be able to think through a situation where it's the government, they don't want to be in trouble, they're upstanding citizens, and they kind of have that moment where they think this is the only option. And it's just, again, acting with urgency, largely a lot of times coming from that unsolicited contact. So these are very preventable with just getting that information out there.
2: Again, tomorrow is National Senior Fraud Awareness Day. You've been listening to FBI Supervisory Special Agent Troy Kofer helping us sort out some of the scams. Thank you for your time.
3: Yeah,
2: my mom
3: it.
2: Got a call the other day from somebody who said that her bank account was being used to fund drug running.
3: Oh,
2: and
3: boy.
2: She called me in a panic, and I'm like, Mom, you don't have any money.
3: Yeah.
2: How are you funding drug running?
3: Give. You're right.
2: The government does not want you, I promise.
1: Oh, my God.
2: Oh, yeah.
3: And by the way, I know this for sure. The IRS does not accept gift cards.
2: Apple gift cards.
3: Yeah, that doesn't work that way.
2: Yeah, stop yourself.
3: Yeah. It is 7:21 now on Arizona's Morning News. Here's John Roller with a quick update from the Valley Chevy Dealers Traffic Center.
8: All right, let's try to help the folks in Maricopa because we've got a closure of the northbound State Route 347 right at Casablanca Road. No estimated time of reopening. So if you are trying to get into Phoenix out of Maricopa, head east on Casablanca Road. Still going to cost you some minutes, but that'll get you over to the westbound I-10 to get you into downtown Phoenix. We did open up the ramp on the southbound 202 South Mountain Freeway at Southern. That backup starting to improve, and a couple of crashes in the North Valley right on 91st Avenue. The first one involving a pedestrian, 91st Avenue just south of Beardsley, and another crash right near 91st Avenue and Bell Road. Still have that crash working on the 51 southbound right at Bell Road, the on-ramp there. 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
2: Sunny with a high of 100, and we're going to be going in between the 90s and 100 all the way through the end of the weekend, maybe down to as low as 94. 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
1: located near First Avenue and Roosevelt Street, Off the Record will display song lyrics throughout the venue and encourage guests to sing their favorite songs together. Owner Ryan Oberholzer tells KTAR they're taking song requests tonight. However,
2: we decided to have a genre-based event where some nights will be yacht rock, some nights will be country, some nights might be, you know, late 80s big hair band night or whatever that is, but songs that we all know and love.
1: They will eventually implement a $5 fun fee to get in, which you can forego if you dress to theme. Heidi Hommel, KTAR News.
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4: All right, one closure to let folks in Maricopa know about. If you're just rolling out, we've got a closure of the northbound lanes of State Route 347 right at Casablanca Road. No estimated time of reopening. Casablanca Road is your outlet to get over to the westbound I-10. We'll keep you up to speed on that. A couple of crashes in the North Valley, 91st Avenue and Country Club. That is just south of Beardsley. That's a crash involving a pedestrian. At a crash at 91st Avenue right near Bell Road. Heads up for slowing there. And on the 51 southbound, a crash southbound 51, the on-ramp at Bell Road. 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Wake up at Rito's Mexican Food, Mesa Riverview. 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Text Rito's at 620-620 for exclusive offers. John Roller, KTAR News.
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3: Coming up at 7:30, is it a culture clash between the two most powerful nations in China?
0: Time out for sports with Mitch Vareldez from the Parker & Sons Heating, Cooling, Plumbing, and Electrical Sports Desk.
5: What started promising for the Diamondbacks ended poorly in Arlington, Texas. After clawing all the way back from down 3-0, Arizona's 5-3 lead in the bottom of the ninth quickly turned into a one-run loss, 6-5. Texas first baseman Jake Berger drove in 4 of the 6 runs. Now the Snakes take the day off to travel to Colorado. They'll start a 3-game set with the Rockies on Friday night. That's sports. Mitch Vareldez, KTAR News.
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3: Good morning. It's 7:30. The presidents of China and the U.S. make a toast. Is the relationship good? I'm LaDonna Harvey.
0: And I'm Jim Sharp. That's our top story. During President

0: Trump's first visit to China in almost 10 years. He and Chinese leader Xi Jinping are discussing the world's hottest issues. And KTAR's Anna Ulp is live in the news center with highlights.
1: Tariffs, Taiwan, and Tehran are three of the key topics up for discussion during Trump's China visit, with the backdrop of both the trade war ignited by the administration's tariffs and the war with Iran. President Trump has brought along top U.S. CEOs. That includes Tesla's Elon Musk, NVIDIA's Jensen Huang, and Apple's Tim Cook, with trade negotiations expected. Chinese leader Xi Jinping, speaking through a translator at a banquet dinner, expressed optimism about the future economic partnerships.
2: We both believe that the China-U.S. relationship is the most important bilateral relationship in the world.
1: However, in a closed-door meeting with the president yesterday, Xi issued a stark warning that U.S. support of Taiwan, including an $11 billion arms package signed in December, could lead to conflict between China and the U.S. Secretary of State Marco Rubio, in response to this warning, has said that it would be a, quote, terrible mistake if China tried to take on Taiwan by force, and the U.S. position on the island is unchanged. Live in the news center, Anna Ulp, KTAR News.
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4: Two candidates running for state schools chief debated last night, taking on ESAs and teacher retention. I'm Shira Tanzer.
5: Unanswered calls and bureaucratic hoops. 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I'm Ballin Overstoles.
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6: All right. Thank you, LaDonna. Second crash of the morning in the Durango Curve area. This is southbound I-17 right near Buckeye Road, southbound at the underpass there. Had some earlier slowing and still do have in the southbound I-17 through the Durango Curve right at the Central Avenue overpass. That's where we had a crash there. And again, we have that full closure in Maricopa this morning. Heads up, northbound lanes right at Casablanca Road, northbound 347, all the way up to the I-10 shutdown this morning. Casablanca Road east to the westbound I-10 is your option there. And still have some slowing on the westbound 202 Santan Freeway from Cooper all the way over to Alma School Road in the construction zone there. Had an earlier crash that has been moved off the main line. 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John Roller, KTAR News.
7: The hot and dry stretch holds on today. Sunny skies with a high of 100 in the valley. Winds do pick up this evening with lows settling into the 70s. With Friday a bit cooler, but not by much, with highs still in the upper 90s. I'm ABC 15 meteorologist Jorge Torres.
0: At 7:33, it's 82 degrees in Old Town Scottsdale.
8: Eyes on Education.
3: With the primary elections just over 2 months away, we're getting a first look at who could be Arizona's next superintendent of public instruction. KTAR education reporter Shira Tanzer is live with why two Democratic candidates believe they're the best choice for Arizona schools.
4: Yeah, LaDonna, Teresa Lebo-Reyes, the former president of Glendale Community College, and Brett Newby, a behavioral analyst and teacher, took on the school voucher program and education funding in the first primary election debate, with both aiming to be the next superintendent of public instruction. Ruiz focused on accountability for the school voucher program, while Newby focused on the need to fully fund K-12 schools.
9: It's a nonpartisan issue for us to have to everybody to want strong schools and great teachers. And so with that common goal in mind, I think we can do a lot of good work and help these schools that are put behind barriers to ask for resources every year. They have to go to the ballot.
4: The primary election is set for July 21st. The winner will face the Republican candidate in November. Live in the news center, Shira Tanzer, KTAR News.
3: Now, last night it was the Democrats. Tonight it is the Republican candidates for state school superintendent. You can watch it live on the KTAR YouTube channel at 6 o'clock and catch that replay at 92.3 and the app at 7.
0: And I'm getting the sense that Kimberly Yee and Tom Horan, the two Republicans, are not the biggest fans of each other.
3: This one might be a little more fiery. Mm-hmm.
8: Eyes on Education.
0: With primary elections just over 2 months, I'm just going to introduce Shira all over again. That's not smart.
3: Let's never have too much Shira Tanzer. Okay. I believe this.
0: Let's move on, right? Arizona families in shelters due to homelessness are among the many who are running into challenges when it comes to getting food assistance.
5: Nearly 500,000 Arizonans are no longer receiving SNAP benefits since July last year when the Big Beautiful Bill was passed and shifted costs to run the program to states. rates. Laura Scott Nicky with the Salvation Army says families in their Phoenix shelter program are now running into delays getting benefits due to a lack of staff at the Arizona Department of Economic Security.
10: Being told that they haven't received their eligibility verification, so we're making sure that they have supporting documents, those such as the confirmed fax reports to show that those documents have gone through.
5: She shares one family needed child care to get a job, but needs a job to pay for child care. Until they find work, they're ineligible for benefits. Ballin Over Stoles, KTAR News.
11: Highlight on housing.
3: Meanwhile, we need more of that, too. About 56,000 units more just last year. And that's just to come close to closing the affordability gap. Economist Zach Milne of the Nonpartisan Common Sense Institute says there are things cities can do to make more land available for housing.
12: Because you may have land, but if you can't zone it for residential, effectively it's not available to build on. And so that's just a simple law, policy change right there.
3: After years of rapid growth, housing permits were down in Arizona by about 14% from 2024 to 2025. That's the slowest pace since 2019.
0: The first person in Maricopa County now being prosecuted under the state's new law that criminalizes AI-generated child sexual abuse material.
13: Chandler resident William Powderly is facing 10 felony counts of exploitation of a minor, accused of using AI to edit the image of a child he knows onto an explicit image of another child. KTAR legal analyst Barry Markson says the law was created to close a loophole created by AI.
14: And the concern was that with AI, this could be used to further abuse children by taking pictures of faces or bodies and somehow creating child pornography with other children, even though the child isn't there, the child isn't being photographed.
13: Powderly was allegedly in possession of numerous child pornography images. He is behind bars on $150,000 bond. Heidi Hommel, KTAR News.
3: Speaking of AI, chatbots have been accused of encouraging violent acts, but what if they could identify potential shooters before?
0: Now, let's check in with John Roller. He's got an update from the Valley Chevy Dealers Traffic Center.
6: All right, things getting busy. Southbound I-17, right near Jefferson, we've got some slowing as you come southbound on the stack and north of the stack now. Getting reports of a stalled vehicle. Southbound I-17, right near Bethany Home Road. Starting to see a backup there as well. Now, Maricopa, heads up, we've got a full closure this morning. Northbound lanes of State Route 347 shut down at Casablanca Road. Take eastbound Casablanca Road to get over to the I-10. That's going to cost you some extra minutes. And now the westbound 60 coming in from Mesa, seeing that we may have an accident right near Stapley, and you're backed up as you approach Gilbert Road. We'll take a closer look at that. And also we have a surface street crash this morning, 7th Street and Broadway. John Roller, KTAR News.
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0: 7:42 now on Arizona's Morning News with Jim Sharp and LaDonna Harvey. And from the KTAR Business Center, the NASDAQ is up a pretty healthy 193 points right now, 0.75% gain. Dow's up 0.5%. It's gained 250 points. And the S&P up more than 0.5%. It's up 46. 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
3: 7:42. This is what you need to know right now. In China, the president says he would like to deepen economic and diplomatic ties with Beijing. Meanwhile, President Xi Jinping warned President Trump that disagreements over Taiwan could bring us into conflict.
0: Last night here on KTAR, you heard the two Democratic candidates vying to replace Tom Horn as Arizona's next superintendent of public instruction. And KTAR education reporter Shira Tanzer will have a live report coming up at 8.
3: Efforts to unseat British Prime Minister Keir Starmer are likely to break out into open rebellion today. A couple of potential rivals are cleaning up their acts. All of our top stories are just 15 minutes away. For more news, go to KTAR.com or the KTAR News app. Now let's go and get a look at those roads. A very quick look with John Roller.
6: Yeah, it's getting busy. Southbound I-17, new crash right near Grand Street. That is just south of the stack, and that's backing you up if you are coming into downtown. Southbound I-17 all the way back to Bethany Home Road. Never did find that stalled vehicle at Bethany Home Road. That is cleared away. But once again, we do have a full closure this morning. Northbound State Route 347 in Maricopa this morning, right at Casablanca Road. Eastbound Casablanca over to I-10. That is your option. John Roller, KTAR News.
3: Sunny with a high of 100 today. Tomorrow, it should be about 98. 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
3: Families and victims of a mass shooting in British Columbia have sued OpenAI, claiming the company's ChatGPT, the AI chatbot, deepened the shooter's violent fixation and pushed him toward the attack. The suit also alleges that while OpenAI banned the shooter 8 months before the shooting, it didn't alert law enforcement.
0: But what if artificial intelligence bots were able to help law enforcement identify potential perpetrators of mass casualty events? ABC News crime and terrorism analyst, former FBI agent Brad Garrett is joining us this morning with that interesting proposition. Brad, please explain.
24: Okay, so do AI companies have the potential to write algorithms and then employ manpower to look at troubling interactions between their chatbot and their customer? The simple answer is yes. You know, the issues obviously are volume. People talk a lot of stuff online that they don't have any desire to act on, but it's really, it sounds bad. So how do you separate the two? That's one issue. How do you, as I mentioned, keep up with the volume? And then are you willing to spend the money and manpower in analyzing this stuff to sort of determine what to send on to law enforcement, what not to? Because let's face it, they're in the business to make money. It's a profitable sort of deal. And I think they want to be careful that they're not sort of overreacting to what people are saying. Now, that's a judgment call, obviously.
0: Right.
24: And so we'll see. But I will tell you, there's a huge variance between, you know, large outfits like ChatGPT and OpenAI and some really smaller AI companies that, you know, only based on studies I've read, you know, basically you've got pretty limited guardrails.
3: You know, Brad, it also has that sort of sci-fi Minority Report sort of sound to it.
0: Pre-crime.
3: You know, pre-crime, yeah. Future crime. You might commit a crime.
24: Yeah,
3: yeah, I might commit a crime. Chances are good I won't, but I might, I guess.
24: Right.
3: I mean, is there a constitutional issue here?
24: Well, probably. But I think, can we sort of draw a line that if you start asking ChatGPT of, you know, I'm thinking about shooting up my school, and ChatGPT then, you know, tells you or suggests to you what type of weapons to use, what's the best time to go to the school to kill the most people. I mean, that's pretty open, direct stuff. I don't know. Should that be protected? I mean, most people would say no, but I also tell you, because I study this stuff, is that some times not that straightforward, and the answer is yes. So, you know, the AI companies are in reality in a really tough spot. How much money do we spend on this? Do we overreport it and cause damage to potentially the privacy of an individual? I mean, it goes on and on.
0: You know, as far as this being seen as trampling on people's rights, you don't really have a constitutional right to use AI chatbots, and a warning that, you know, planning of violent attacks will be reported could be added to the terms of service. Maybe the bigger question is this, is the rise in AI actually leading to more mass casualty events? And if you'd like to hear Brad Garrett, ABC News crime and terrorism analyst, former FBI agents, answer to that question, go to the podcast page, the Arizona Morning News podcast page at KTAR.com. It is 7:48 now.
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0: 7:52. Here comes John Roller again with a live update from the Valley Chevy Dealers Traffic Center.
6: All right. New crash northbound State Route 51 right near Shea Boulevard. Watch for some slowing in the Northeast Valley. And you remember that crash on the southbound 202 South Mountain Freeway that had the southern off-ramp shut down? Well, it shut down one more time. Troopers still trying to get this big rig that was involved in that crash off to the right. And don't forget, full closure this morning. Northbound lane shut down. State Route 347 in Maricopa this morning, right at Casablanca Road. 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
0: It's going to be sunny today. We're looking at a high of 100. Sunny over the next few days and a little bit difference in our temperatures. 98 tomorrow, then back to around 100 on Saturday. Sunday, we're looking at a high in the mid-90s. 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
6: Yep.
0: Which, what's funny is, as you were doing the show yesterday, I was leading half of the group, and then our boss, Martha Maurer, was leading half of the group through from Navajo Elementary School, which is in the Scottsdale School District, and those kids were flipping hilarious.
6: Yes.
0: So you had them in here and they were watching Patricia do the news.
21: Well, they could hear it in the studio. You know, when we have the microphones off, we can hear the feed. So we hear right. What's going on.
0: Right.
21: So while they were in here and they were explaining what they were doing and the kids were standing around talking, Patricia was doing the news and I wasn't really paying attention because I was talking to the kids. But apparently the kids were paying attention as they walked out. One of the little girls in the group, they were third and fourth graders.
0: Yeah. Yeah.
21: And one of the girls said, "No more inflation." Just, and I thought,
0: out of the mouths of the babes.
9: Yeah.
0: Right?
9: Yeah, I said, she's coming after my job.
0: Yeah. I think there was also some fifth graders with us. What was also funny is you had County Attorney Rachel Mitchell in.
9: Yep.
0: And I was explaining to them through the window, you know, she's the top prosecutor for the county. And then she had a couple of detectives from the Maricopa County Attorney's Office with her, her protection detail. And the kids were asking more questions of them than anybody else in the station, because they'd found out one of them was a former homicide detective with Phoenix. And then they're like, have you seen a dead body? What's that like? And it was just like, whew.
9: Yeah.
0: Those kids wore me out, man, more than my own kids. And that's saying something.
9: Yeah.
0: All right. Coming up today, this is going to be really interesting to listen to. Timothy Corshane, who is the U.S. attorney for the District of Arizona. So he works for the DOJ.
9: Yep.
0: Is going to talk to you about a really interesting smuggling case, human smuggling
9: case.
0: Two
9: of them. There's one recent, or five people arrested recently in human smuggling case. And we're going to get a catch up on how prevalent this still is, because people hear about the secure border, but we still have an issue with human smuggling. So these arrests just happened. We're going to talk to them about that case specifically, how they got to the arrests and where they're going with it. But there's also has been in recent days, there's been a conviction and a sentencing in a case that went back to 2023, human smuggling as well. And this is still a very high dollar operation. These operations are absolutely huge. And the tragic part of this that we don't talk about often enough is how many of these people, when they're being trafficked or not trafficked or being smuggled, die because they're treated like cargo. They are not treated like human beings.
0: Well, we saw that over in Texas. They think now seven people related to that death, you know, in a cargo container on a train, you know, with no air conditioning.
9: And they take them to these drop houses. They pack 40, 50, 60 people into one house. They all sleep on the floor. They share the bathrooms. They don't have enough food and water.
0: Awful.
9: It is awful. So that, and then we're also going to ask him about the difference between human smuggling and human trafficking. And then we're going to talk trafficking with him as well.
0: Okay. That's coming up with Mike a little after 9 o'clock.
9: Correct.
0: All right. With the U.S. Attorney for Arizona, Timothy Corshane. Also, one of my favorite people in the local TV news here, Troy Hayden's going to join you. And this is kind of cool. You're going to be talking about the Wildlife World Zoo Red, White, and Zoo event.
9: Yeah. So we did years ago, we started partnering with Christy, who now runs the zoo, when she was the head of media for the zoo. And we partnered with them in something that we do for first responders called Red and Blue at the Zoo. They do this for the military, Red, White, and Zoo. And it's a free day for military families.
0: Okay. I thought it was the other event.
9: No, okay. It's not. That is cool. Our event happens in December.
0: That's what I was going to say. I didn't think it was the time of the year yet.
9: And what's cool about this is they've been so gracious to us and so great. I wanted to help promote this as well, because both of us have such a heart for first responders and for the military. By the way, I want to give a shout out. I was at Paradise Valley PD last night at their awards dinner.
0: Mm-hmm.
9: What a great group. What a great group of people.
0: Yeah, yeah.
9: No. Yeah, I was so tempted in that group, though, to do the I'm not falling for the banana in the tailpipe joke, because, you know, Beverly Hills Cop, it's like the Beverly Hills. But I didn't know if they think it was funny or get offended.
0: It's because it's like the Beverly Hills of Arizona.
9: Oh, it is.
0: Yeah, yeah. Paradise Valley for sure. Yeah, and that's really cool that they're, because Wildlife World Zoo and Aquarium is right by Luke.
9: Yeah.
0: So that's you might see a few folks from the Air Force at that event. That's cool. All right. Well, tell Troy I said hi if I'm not still around, because I really like that guy. That's all coming up with Mike Broomhead, and LaDonna Harvey's got a KTAR news expansion for you in 60 seconds.
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3: Good morning to you. It is 8 o'clock. I'm LaDonna Harvey, and President Trump is continuing his visit to China with many high-stakes issues on the diplomatic agenda. Our own Anna Ulp is live in the news center with highlights of the visit so far.
13: This visit is shadowed by both the U.S. conflict in Iran and the trade war sparked by President Trump's tariffs, but the Chinese leader emphasized that the tension around Taiwan is the most important issue between China and the U.S. In a closed-door meeting with the president, Chinese leader Xi Jinping issued a stark warning that U.S. support of Taiwan, including an $11 billion arms package, could lead to clashes or conflict between China and the U.S. Secretary of State Marco Rubio, in response to this warning, has said that it would be a terrible mistake if China tried to take Taiwan by force and the U.S. position on the island is unchanged. During a state banquet dinner, President Trump said he hopes to deepen economic and diplomatic ties with Beijing.
14: I'd now like to raise a glass and propose a toast to the rich and enduring ties between the American and Chinese people. It's a very special relationship.
13: Talks are also expected to focus on trade, as prominent U.S. business leaders are among Trump's guests in China. That includes Elon Musk and NVIDIA's CEO Jensen Huang, who arrived alongside the president on Air Force One, as well as Apple CEO Tim Cook. Live in the newsroom, Anna Ulp, KTAR News.
3: 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Let's go to John Roller live in the Valley Chevy Dealers Traffic Center.
6: All right, new crash. Southbound State Route 51 appears to be minor, but it's right near McDowell, and that's as folks make their way to the mini stack. And already we've got slowing starting back at Northern. Northbound 51 had a crash earlier just prior to Shea Boulevard. That is moving off the main lines south of the stack. Southbound I-17 have a crash right near Grand Street. And once again this morning, want to remind you, in Maricopa, we've got a full closure of the northbound lane starting right at Casablanca Road. Northbound lane shut down. No estimated time of reopening. Casablanca is your option to head east to catch up with the westbound I-10. And right now, starting to see some westbound I-10 traffic slow down right at Riggs Road. 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Do your research. 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John Roller, KTAR News.
16: Hot and dry conditions continue today in the Valley. We're forecasting a high of 100 with sunny skies this afternoon. Turning breezy tonight, though, with lows in the 70s. We'll say sunny, but slightly cooler on Friday with highs in the upper 90s. I'm ABC 15 meteorologist Jorge Torres.
3: At 8:03, it's 82 degrees in Scottsdale. What the president said to reporters this week,
23: I don't think about Americans' financial situation,
3: caused more controversy with the president's approach to the war in Iran.
25: As the war in Iran nears 3 months, Ricardo Reyes, executive director of Vets Forward, joined the face-off on Outspoken with Bruce and Gatos, calling Trump's comments in the midst of Arizona gas prices nearing $5 a gallon the most honest rich guy answer.
26: You know, the mom and pop, whoever, you know, the people going to the grocery store, the people taking their kids to school every day, the people having to use gas to, you know, fill up their trucks for work. Those are the people that can't do anything about it. And the people in charge obviously don't care.
25: Meanwhile, Gina Swoboda also joining that conversation, the candidate for Arizona Secretary of State, saying there should be parallel domestic policy to Trump's foreign agenda. However,
27: he loves the American people, and I think he's talking to Iran, and I think he knows, as most of our foreign policy experts know, that Iran is literally waiting us out.
25: Brandon King, KTAR News.
12: Eyes on Education.
3: The next Arizona State Schools chief could be one of two Democratic candidates on the debate stage last night. Teresa Leyva Ruiz and Brett Newby, both former teachers, tackled major issues like the school voucher program, teacher retention. Ruiz focused on accountability in the ESA program, and Newby stressed the importance of fully funding K through 12 schools, including rural schools.
28: So I think it's important that we find the like-minded state legislators, bring them to the table, have good conversations about how can we more equitably fund our schools.
3: That primary election takes place on July 21st. Now, the Democrats debated last night. Tonight, it is the Republicans, and you can catch it at 6 o'clock on the KTAR YouTube channel and a replay an hour later right here on KTAR. The primary, by the way, is taking place July 21st.
12: Highlight on housing.
3: A new study of Arizona's housing market shows there are not enough homes to go around, to the tune of about a 56,000 home shortfall.
1: The nonpartisan Common Sense Institute says housing in Arizona continues to be in short supply and less than affordable. Institute economist Zach Milne.
2: Calling it a seller's or a buyer's market isn't necessarily appropriate. I think it's an unaffordable market. I think that's kind of the key thing here.
1: Home prices have declined a bit, but are still above pre-pandemic levels. The cost of a mortgage also remains out of reach for many. Chris Havlick, KTAR News.
12: KTAR News. Focus on homelessness.
3: Nearly a half million people are no longer receiving SNAP benefits in Arizona since the passage of the Big Beautiful Bill last year. That bill shifted costs to run the program to the states and imposed work requirements as well. Laura Scott-Nicky, who is with the Salvation Army, says families in their shelter programs are running into issues getting benefits.
15: As a result of not having the child care, they're not being approved for SNAP benefits because they've been told that they don't have a job. They don't have a job because they don't have child care. So it's a catch-22.
3: She says there is increased demand for food assistance among the general population as well. It was the first indictment in Maricopa County under the state's new law banning AI-generated child sexual abuse material. KTAR legal analyst Barry Markson says Chandler resident William Powderly is accused of using AI to edit the image of a child he knows onto an explicit image of another child.
17: Where people could take pictures of just regular people off Facebook or whatever and say, I want to see this person nude, and AI would take their clothes off for you. And obviously it wasn't really seeing the person, but it looked like you were seeing that person nude.
3: That man is facing 10 felony counts of sexual exploitation of a minor. He's behind bars on $150,000 bond. On Monday, a Mexican national was sentenced to 11 years in prison for her role in a years-long smuggling organization. According to the indictment, 64-year-old Ophelia Hernandez and co-conspirators traveled with hundreds of aliens from and through numerous countries into the U.S. The U.S. Attorney for the District of Arizona, Tim Corshane, is joining the Mike Broomhead Show at 9 this morning to talk about that case and the role that Arizona played. If you see a civil rights violation or other illegal activity by federal agents in Phoenix, there's a new way to report it. The Phoenix Office of Accountability and Transparency has set up a web portal to take complaints.
18: Folks can file anonymously, and they can also give their name and information to OAP, but that doesn't have to be forwarded on either to the Phoenix Police Department, the Attorney General's office, or the federal agencies.
3: Office Director Shannon Yohani says you can submit video or other documents with the complaint as well. You can go to KTAR.com for more information. Now let's go to the roads with John Roller in the Valley Chevy Dealers Traffic Center.
6: And back to the southbound 51, right north of the mini stack. We had a crash right near Indian School Road, and this crash is moving closer to McDowell. But you're backed up all the way back to Glendale as you come southbound on the 51. Once again this morning, we do have a full closure in Maricopa. Northbound lanes of State Route 347 shut down right at Casablanca Road. Casablanca Road is your option to get around that over to the westbound I-10. Also, we've got new crashes coming in 10th Street and Missouri, and also a crash still working southbound I-17 right at Grand Street, and that backs you up all the way back to the stack as you come in from the North Valley. Traffic is brought to you by Southwest Blinds and Shutters. 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
3: We are looking for sunny skies with a high of 100 today. We should drop down to about 98 tomorrow, 100 again on Saturday, and then 94 on Sunday. 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
3: Drug overdose deaths are down overall in the U.S. but not here in Arizona.
4: About 70,000 Americans died of drug overdoses last year, 14% fewer than in 2024. But Arizona is among seven states that saw increases of 10% or more in overdose deaths, according to the Centers for Disease Control and Prevention. Fentanyl and other synthetic opioids are responsible for the majority of overdose deaths in Arizona. Maricopa County says fentanyl is now the deadliest drug in Arizona. Melody Burkett, KTAR News.
3: You know, you're going to sing that loud at Off the Record. It's a first of its kind sing-along bar in downtown Phoenix, opening doors for business at 7 tonight.
5: Located near First Avenue and Roosevelt Street, Off the Record will display song lyrics throughout the venue and encourage guests to sing their favorite songs together. Owner Ryan Oberholzer tells KTAR they're taking song requests tonight. However,
7: we decided to have a genre-based event where some nights will be yacht rock, some nights will be country, some nights might be, you know, late 80s big hair band night or whatever that is, but songs that we all know and love.
5: They will eventually implement a $5 fun fee to get in, which you can forego if you dress to theme. Heidi Hommel, KTAR News.
3: From the KTAR Business Center, Waymo opens its first office space in Tempe as the self-driving car company continues to expand through the metro. Our partners at the Phoenix Business Journal say it signed a lease in the Grand 2 building located on West Roosevelt Way. The company did not specify how many employees will be operating out of that building. And on Tuesday, the TSMC board approved a $20 billion capital injection into the Arizona subsidiary as the company moves forward with building out its massive North Phoenix site. Our partners at the Phoenix Business Journal say that money is going to be used to meet long-term capacity plans and forecasted market demand. All right, taking a look at what's going on Wall Street. The NASDAQ is up 226 points, so we are approaching a 1% rise since the opening bell. The S&P 500 is up 55. We're up 363 on the Dow, and so we have once again crossed that 50,000 mark. For more money news, visit the Business Center at KTAR.com. Water leaders meeting to discuss just how much Arizona may have to cut itself out of the Colorado River. And Adam Klepp with our TV partners at ABC 15 has more.
8: Inside this meeting, water leaders described what could be some of the biggest water reductions in state history.
19: Push Lake Mead into the mud.
8: It's the first time they're meeting since proposing their own set of water curtailments to the federal government. Record cuts in a time of record drought.
20: We have been willing as Arizonans to put on the table 760,000 acre feet of cuts next year and in 2028.
8: That's enough to cover the entire city of Phoenix in more than 2 feet of water. Water Arizona may have to live without. These cuts are on top of cuts that we've already taken. Cassie England is a fourth generation Arizona farmer and one of the many in Pinal County who are first to take the big water cuts.
21: We're farming at half of what we normally could. I'm really not clear on how we're going to proceed.
3: Negotiators at the meeting say they will go to court if the feds ask for more than those 760,000 acre feet of water cuts. Now let's go to the KTAR timeline with Patricia Valencia, brought to you by Beatitudes Campus.
22: It's May 14th, and back on this day in 1998, the legendary singer, actor, and icon Frank Sinatra died.
24: Fly me to the moon.
22: Sinatra came from an Italian-American family from New Jersey, and no one knew he would go on to become the first modern superstar of popular music. With an entertainment career that spanned more than five decades, he was a master of romantic ballads, popular during World War II, and in the late 1940s, Sinatra reinvented himself as a suave, cool cat with the world-weary singing style and began a spectacular comeback in the 1950s. In addition to his great musical success, Sinatra appeared in 58 films. One of his earliest was Anchors Away in 1945. Sinatra had become the epitome of show business success and worked steadily in the film industry throughout the 1960s. During the final years of his life, Sinatra was in ill health and frequently hospitalized. He made no public appearances following a heart attack in 1997, and he died a year later, back on this day, in 1998.
24: My friend, I'll say it.
3: I have such a great appreciation for him that I did not have when I was younger. Now let's go to the roads. John Roller live in the Valley Chevy Dealers Traffic Center. To be clear, I am not calling myself old, even though I am.
6: Well, now listen, LaDonna, you go get that live version of Sinatra live at the Sands at 64, and you'll be tapping your toes all day long. That's a fantastic album. Right now, we're working on the morning rush hour, and we've got slowing on the southbound 51. We had an earlier crash right near Indian School Road, and of course, this is balling everything up as you try to make your way to the mini stack. Southbound 51, starting right at Glendale. You've got stop and go slowing until you get to the mini stack. Southbound I-17 south of the stack. Had an earlier crash at Grant, and that's backed you up all the way to the southbound side of I-17 north of the stack as you come into downtown Phoenix. Also have a crash 10th Street and Missouri. That is just below Bethany Home Road, and a crash just clearing on the 51 northbound right near Shea Boulevard. 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John Roller, KTAR News.
3: Weather-wise, we're going to bounce around in between 100 degrees down to 94 by Sunday. Just kind of moving through those areas all the way through Sunday. 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If you've been injured in an accident, call Sweet James. The Mike Broomhead Show is next. I'm LaDonna Harvey on Arizona's News Station, KTAR News.
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9: All right, happy Thursday morning. Going to get to a guest list coming up. A lot of guests on the show today covering a multitude of topics. We are going to start this morning, of course, with what's going on in China, the summit between the two most powerful economies on the planet, what they say that they are agreeing on, where the disagreements over Taiwan, and what it really means. Today, the stock market, just jump into this very quickly because it all leads back to the economy. Stock market performing very well today. The Dow has crossed over 400 points up. It has crossed over 50,000. We'll see how the day ends, but it's back up over 50,000. The S&P is up 0.8 of a point and at 60 points. And the NASDAQ is up almost another full percentage point at 255. Oil prices, oil is trading down again today, which is better. It's how it ended the day yesterday. It is at Brent crude oil prices are at 105, and WTI or West Texas Intermediate trading at just over $100 per barrel. So we'll hope to see that continue to climb. The conversation, according to the White House, there was some agreement between the White House and China on trade, energy, and Iran's alignment and what's going to happen with that part of the world. What it was said and what they have been saying about this is very interesting to me, because the economy is going to always does, at least in my opinion, always plays a key role in any election cycle. So it trickles down from Washington, D.C. and the presidency to the Senate, to the House. But then how is it going to affect local races here in Arizona? The economy and the economic place we're in. I want you to hear Vice President Vance talking about this. As a matter of fact, saying that it's kind of like being in Home Alone. He was the lone member left behind, it seems like. Everybody else made the trip to China, including three barons of industry that were taken to this summit with the Chinese. But here is what the vice president had to say about the current economic situation.
10: There are going to be some, I'm sure, some politicians who say what you're doing here is harming the Medicaid program. We're trying to save the Medicaid program from dysfunctional state bureaucrats. If you allow hundreds of millions, billions, even more money to go out the door, not to healthcare services for low-income families, but to fraudsters, you eventually are going to destroy the Medicaid program. So this is why we say red state, blue state, this does not need to be a political or a partisan issue. We want to work with you to eliminate fraud and make these programs last longer for the people who truly need them.
9: We are going to spend some time on this a little bit later on. As a matter of fact, I think we're going to do it in a few moments. Yes, we are. We're going to talk about the fraud and abuse and what's going on. But economically, you know, the vice president saying we have a lot of work to do, that, you know, the president's comments are saying he doesn't think about personal finances. He thinks about Iran not having a nuclear weapon and how that's blown up in the media. I don't think that was probably not a wise thing to say. But the defense coming from the Speaker of the House and from the Vice President saying he talks about it all the time. We are hyper focused on this. We are hyper aware of this. And I believe it to be true. Now, are we going to turn that corner? We are not going to let the Iranians have a nuclear weapon. And that is a part of the discussion. This is something I found to be hilarious in this. I want you to hear Senator Chris Murphy. This is it doesn't matter where you stand on whether we are in Iran for the right reasons or we shouldn't be there. Hey, Senator Murphy said this.
11: Iran is 2 to 3 times more powerful today than they were when this war started. Everyone now
13: really,
11: has
13: you really
11: to come
13: think that?
11: To Tehran.
13: 2 to 3 times.
11: Well, I mean, everyone has to come to Tehran today to beg for their ships to be let out of the Gulf. Not small nations, big nations, right? The Chinese, the Indians, the Qataris have to show up to Iran to plead their case as to why their ships should be let through. And that's probably going to be how things work for the foreseeable future. And so Iran was really a regional power. Why I say they are 2 or 3 times more powerful today is that by putting them in a position where they could close the strait, we have now made them a global power. Now every country has to come to Iran and cut a deal in order to let their ships go through. That's a kind of power that Iran didn't have or couldn't have imagined until we put them in this position.
9: Pretty remarkable stance. Their military has been decimated. They haven't really been able to attack as they had in the past. I'm not saying their military capabilities are gone, but I don't think there's any reasonable person that believes they have a lot of power. What they are doing right now, the world needs is going to stand up to this because we all understand how this is going to work. If the Iranians claim that they have the ability to shut down the Strait of Hormuz and the world does not stand up and say, no, you don't, which the entire world is going to do at some point. Because then other nations are going to do it where the waterways on their coastlines, they will do the same thing if they believe they can get away with it. And it's going to become the kind of a trade war. That's why these agreements were made long, long, long times a time ago, that the international waterways can be traversed for commerce and for trade freely throughout the world. So these kinds of political statements are the ones that Senator Murphy knows that what he's saying is a political spin on this. And it's just a ridiculous thing to say. What we should be talking about is the fact that the U.S. is still using great restraint. We have not gone back in. We're trying doing everything we can to get an agreement, but they have thrown down the gauntlet and said they will not, they cannot have a nuclear weapon. So this to me is part of the fight. China's going to play a critical role in this. The Strait of Hormuz is critical to the Chinese. It's all of Asia. If you look at look on a map and if you look at how their commerce is done and trade is done, one of the it wasn't a Chinese flagged ship that was hit, but there was a ship that tried to get through the strait that was attacked by the Iranians and it had Chinese goods on it. Whether it's oil or it's their goods that they export around the world, this is a very critical place for them. So this hurts their economy, which is already kind of on their back foot a little bit, as one reporter said. But the Iranian economy is zero. We have backed them up to having almost no way of getting money into that country, and we certainly depleted it to a great extent. So to say that they are 2 to 3 times more powerful than before is a talking point that people will hear, and this is how this game works, and it is a great strategy, is you make that statement publicly. And you say, well, they control the strait and they're controlling ships going through the strait. So it must mean that they're more powerful than they have been before. That's a logical conclusion. And you're going to hear that repeated over and over and over again, time after time, because people don't have any concept because they don't have time. Busy people hear news in sound bites and then they repeat those sound bites to sound as if they know what they're talking about when sometimes we don't. I've been wrong many times, I want to give you a quick update on what we have coming up. We are going to talk At 9 o'clock, we are going to have the U.S. Attorney for the District of Arizona, Mr. Corshane, will be in with us at 9 o'clock. We're going to have him for two segments. At 9:30, a quick update from our friend Troy Hayden over at Channel 12. We're going to talk about a big event they're doing out at the Wildlife World Zoo Aquarium and Safari Park. 9:45, Luke Lipinski with our weekly update on the D-backs. 10 o'clock, Tom Horn, the superintendent of public instruction, with his take on the Auditor General's report. By the way, we've reached out to the Auditor General's office, have not gotten a response yet, but we're hoping that we will. And then later on this morning at 10:30, we are going to speak to one of the district representatives in the East Valley about the EVIT lawsuit. So a big day on the show. Want to remind you, there's still time to enter for your chance to win tickets to see the voice of a generation. Bob Dylan brings his legendary live music to the Arizona Financial Theater June 23rd. Go to the contest page at ktar.com for details. Coming up in a moment, we talk waste, fraud, and abuse and how it's happening all over the country. We'll do that in a moment. Tombstone Tactical. Listen, if you're going to buy firearms, let's say you're new to this. Let's say you know it's time for some home protection or personal protection, but you're not really familiar with firearms. It's a great place to shop. Their staff will take all the time necessary to walk you through a purchase to make sure you understand. They're not going to give you big technical terms that you don't understand. They want you to feel comfortable with your purchase so that you feel comfortable practicing. By the way, they have instructors that if you want to learn to be more proficient as a firearms owner and safer, they'll do that for you as well. On top of all of that, they also have consignment. They buy firearms and they trade, which means, of course, they are going to take great care of you. They're going to make sure you get the purchase you need. They're going to make sure you have the education you need. And this month, Surefire, Daniel Defense, and Victor, all manufacturers are on sale. They are located on the southbound frontage road of the I-17 between Peoria and Dunlap, or on their website, Tombstone Tactical.

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18: Good morning. It's 8:30. I'm Patricia Valencia. During President Trump's first visit to China since 2017, he and Chinese leader Xi Jinping are discussing the world's hottest issues. Anna Ulp is live in the news center with the highlights.
19: More liquidity in a lot of cases. To your point, they've got retirement accounts. They may have their home paid off.

0: Eyes on Education.
1: The next Arizona State Schools chief could be one of two Democratic candidates on the debate stage last night. Teresa Leyva Ruiz and Brent Newby, both former teachers, tackled major issues like the school voucher program and teacher retention, with Ruiz focusing on accountability and in the ESA program. Newby stressed the importance of fully funding K-12 schools, including those in rural areas.
2: So I think it's important that we find the like-minded state legislators, bring them to the table, have good conversations about how can we more equitably fund our schools.
1: The primary election will take place on July 21st. To read more education solution stories, go to ktar.com/education. And during President Trump's first visit to China since 2017, he and Chinese leader Xi Jinping are discussing the world's hottest issues. Anna Ulp is live in the news center with the highlights.
3: Tariffs, Taiwan, and Tehran are three of the key topics up for discussion during Trump's China visit, with the backdrop of both the trade war ignited by the administration's tariffs and the war with Iran. President Trump has brought along top U.S. CEOs, including Tesla's Elon Musk, NVIDIA's Jensen Huang, and Apple's Tim Cook, with trade negotiations expected. Chinese leader Xi Jinping, speaking through a translator at a banquet dinner, expressed optimism about future economic partnerships.
4: We both believe that the China-U.S. relationship is the most important bilateral relationship in the world.
3: However, in a closed-door meeting with the president yesterday, Xi issued a stark warning that U.S. support of Taiwan, including an $11 billion arms package signed in December, could lead to conflict between China and the U.S. Secretary of State Marco Rubio, in response to this warning, has said that it would be a terrible mistake if China tried to make Taiwan by force and the U.S. position on the island is unchanged. Live in the news center, Anna Ulp, KTAR News.
1: The only American cruise ship passenger to test positive for hantavirus has been cleared to leave isolation. One of Dr. Stephen Cornfield's test had come back positive after caring for sick passengers on that cruise ship. Now he's been moved out of the biocontainment unit after testing negative for the virus. ABC News medical contributor and pediatrician Dr. Alec Patel says that this tells us the protocol is working.
5: By testing negative and being better symptomatically, there's a lot less risk for the general public. That's exactly why this was designed in Nebraska, to keep people there for what's recommended, the full 42 days with the serial monitoring, because that is potentially the long time of incubation when this virus may show up.
0: KTAR News, health update.
1: Drug overdose deaths are down overall in the U.S., but not here in Arizona.
6: About 70,000 Americans died of drug overdoses last year, 14% fewer than in 2024. But Arizona is among seven states that saw increases of 10% or more in overdose deaths, according to the Centers for Disease Control and Prevention. Fentanyl and other synthetic opioids are responsible for the majority of overdose deaths in Arizona. Maricopa County says fentanyl is now the deadliest drug in Arizona. Melody Burkett, KTAR News.
1: And now let's go to the roads and check on traffic. Here's John Roller live in the Valley Chevy Dealers Traffic Center.
7: All right, thank you very much, Patricia. Still a little work to be done before we call an end to this morning's commute. We still have some slowing on the southbound 51, all due to a crash right near Indian School Road, and that's backing you up all the way back just south of Northern. That's when you'll touch the brakes to get into the mini stack this morning. Also, southbound I-17 right in the transition ramp to the eastbound I-10 had an earlier crash, and that back you up if you are coming in from the North Valley back to McDowell. We also have a crash now at El Mirage Road and Peoria in El Mirage. Extra medical units being called out to this crash. Watch for heavy slowing in that area. And 36th Street in Earl, watch for a crash there as well. John Roller, KTAR News.
1: Another sunny and hot day for the Valley with a high of 100. A Friday sunny and a high of 98. Weekend's pretty much the same with highs in the upper 90s and sunny skies. It's 82 degrees right now in Glendale. 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
8: It's Gatos. We've got Arizona's Bonnie and Clyde. A couple is accused of stealing a $4,000 bottle of cognac. They're going to jail. We'll talk about it. Outspoken with Bruce and Gatos, starting at 2 on the KTAR YouTube channel.
9: Yeah, we got to get to talk about this cases of fraud and waste, abuse. Patricia, good morning.
1: Hello, Michael. I don't know why I called you Michael.
9: That's a huge... You've called me worse. To my
1: have
9: face.
1: I know.
9: To my face. Yes, you have.
1: Maybe.
9: Last night was with Paradise Valley Police.
1: How'd that go?
9: So good.
1: Sounded like
9: such a great. I mean, it's such a cool community, but it was nice to see all the support for law enforcement. You know, a bunch of members of the town council, the mayor spoke, the town manager spoke. It was very cool, and Chief Carney is just a great guy, and has got a great team. So it was fun. So I got to speak last night for about 10 minutes, and it was nice. It was
1: mingle
9: a great time.
1: With the people.
9: Yep,
1: I love it.
9: Yeah, it was fun.
1: What did you guys have dinner too, or is it?
9: Yeah,
1: just
9: you know what they did? They brought in a Mission Barbecue.
1: Oh, I'm just gonna make myself hungry. Why did I ask? I don't know.
9: Have you ever been to Mission Barbecue?
1: No.
9: All right, I'm just gonna tell this story. I know it's a distraction, but I want to tell this story. So Mission Barbecue has locations all over the country. I believe they opened their first restaurant on the 10th anniversary of 9/11.
1: Oh, okay.
9: And now they've got well over 100, close to 200 locations across the country, I believe.
1: I'm going to need to go check one out for sure.
9: Okay, so listen to what they do. They personalize every location with military, veterans, fallen, first responders, with uniforms and patches and pictures. So I was at the one in my hometown. This is where I found out about them, in my hometown. And there's a picture of my brother in there because, you know, my brother was killed in Iraq.
1: Yes.
9: So my mom loves to go there. So we went to Mission Barbecue, and I was standing outside and telling this guy that I met, because, you know me, I talk to everybody. And I was just telling him how much we love Mission Barbecue and how much my mom appreciates my brother's picture all these years later being in the store. And he says, "Where's your brother's picture?" And I told him, and it turned out to be one of the owners.
1: Wow.
9: His name is Bill Krause. So he was an executive with Under Armour, and him and a partner went in and built this.
1: What a great idea.
9: So they personalize it. So if you go to the one there's one with the old Paradise Valley Mall location, Tatum and Cactus. When you walk in, there is a uniform from a fallen Phoenix firefighter. There's a uniform from a fallen Phoenix police officer.
1: I need to take Katie there.
9: There's one out in the West Valley. There's a couple out in the West Valley now too. One in Surprise, one in Goodyear. And they personalize every restaurant for that community. So the one here in Arizona, it has Gold Star Families or the fallen soldiers, fallen troops from Phoenix is in the Phoenix store. And so they do that. And then every single day at noon, they shut down the kitchen. Everybody comes out of the kitchen and they play the national anthem.
1: That's so cool.
9: Every day.
1: I love that.
9: So not only that, now here's the part of it that's very sad is that there was about less than a year ago, there was a helicopter accident, a training accident with the military, and four soldiers were killed in this helicopter crash. I don't know if you remember that or not, but there were four soldiers killed in a helicopter crash. One of those soldiers that perished was Bill Krause's son. So here's the guy and his partners that have built their entire business around honoring members of the military and first responders, especially the fallen. And now I believe his son's picture will be in every one of their locations.
1: Oh my
9: but
1: gosh.
9: What a horrible loss
1: it's
9: for him.
1: Such a horrible loss.
9: But anyway, that's where the food
1: More
9: was
1: than
9: last
1: just
9: night.
1: A restaurant. My goodness. I need to go check it out.
9: So there's one at the old there by the old Paradise Valley Mall, Tatum and Cactus. There's one on the 10 out in Goodyear. And then there's one up in Surprise.
1: Love it.
9: Yeah. So anyway, a kind of a.
1: Worth it, this, going off track.
9: I don't know how happy the sales department is about that plug, but you know,
1: they're
9: great people. Yeah, it's a great cause. I want to spend a minute just with this. I want you to hear a couple of things. This is the vice president talking about fraud busts.
10: We have to take the fraud issue seriously. We really have the most accelerated, aggressive anti-fraud operation that we've ever seen from the federal government.
11: Every week, I get a report from the task force. You know, we have our weekly meeting, and I am shocked every single day by the things that we find.
10: This is not just theft of the American people's money. This is also theft of critical services that the American people rely on.
12: No amount of fraud is too big or too small. If you're defrauding the taxpayer, you ought to go to prison, and anybody who's helping you ought to go to prison.
9: So I grabbed a couple of stories. One of them, it talks about ICE has got fraud allegations on college campuses that are tied to the STEM optional practical training extension program. 10,000 foreign students connected to suspected employers as part of another potentially massive fraud scheme. This is in the investigation stage, so we don't know if there's going to be ultimately will be accusations. Investigation. This is my favorite. Patricia, let me tell you the ridiculous spending here. We know about the Medicaid fraud. We know what's happening in other states, Ohio now. We know what happened in Minnesota. But sometimes it's not fraud. Sometimes it's just the way they spend money. Now, this is California, and I don't know if this is federal dollars that they used or if it's state dollars
1: used. Gosh, it's California.
9: Listen to this. So they decided a few years ago that the best thing to do for inmates in all of the prisons in California is to give them, buy them, and give them free iPads or tablets. Because they say that it is useful. I'm going to read it, what the Department of Corrections, whatever they call it in California, says it helps them communicate. It helps them get rehabilitation services. It helps them get an education. How about this headline? Investigation reveals California death row inmates use free state-funded tablets to watch pornography and groom minors. There is one accusation of an inmate who, through chat apps, is grooming a minor child and got caught for it.
1: They're in jail, in prison, but they basically have the world at their fingertips at the same time.
9: And what could possibly go wrong?
1: Sounds like a great idea.
9: So
1: iPads for all.
9: Yeah. Let's
1: just give them the key to the world.
9: Let's do
1: basically.
9: That.
1: Basically.
9: Yeah.
1: That wasn't smart.
9: No, not smart at all. Hey, the Amazing Arizonans podcast is available. The owners of Schnepp Farms, Mark and Kerry Schnepp, joins us. What we do at Amazing Arizonans is just tell great Arizona stories. You can watch on the KTAR news app, KTAR's YouTube channel, anywhere you download podcasts. Just look for Amazing Arizonans. And a big thank you to the people from Resolution Copper. 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
1: At 8:48, I'm Patricia Valencia. This is what you need to know right now. A new warning from President Xi Jinping reported during talks with President Trump in Beijing. In their over two-hour meeting, Xi delivering a stark warning to Trump about Taiwan, saying if the issue is handled poorly, the two countries will collide or even clash. And on Monday, a Mexican national was sentenced to 11 years in prison for her role in a years-long smuggling organization that operated at the U.S.-Mexico border. 64-year-old Ofelia Hernandez, along with co-conspirators, facilitated the travel of hundreds of illegal immigrants from and through numerous countries into the U.S. U.S. Attorney for the District of Arizona, Tim Corshane, joins Mike Broomhead's show this morning at 9 a.m. to talk more about this case and the role that it played in Arizona. All of our top stories are just 15 minutes away. For more news, go to KTAR.com or the KTAR News app. Another check on traffic. Here's John Roller live in the Valley Chevy Dealers Traffic Center.
7: All right, couple of serious crashes want to let you know about. Let's start in El Mirage. We've got a very serious crash with injuries at El Mirage Road and Peoria Avenue. Avoid that area. We're reaching out to get some more information there. And again, we have the closure this morning. Northbound lane, State Route 347 in Maricopa, shut down at Casablanca Road. Casablanca Road east to the I-10 is a way around that. And also have a car on fire over at 38th Street and Sky Harbor Boulevard. John Roller, KTAR News, The Mike Broomhead Show, back in 60 seconds.
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9: Hey, good morning, Gatos.
4: Good morning. Did you hear about this couple that stole a very expensive bottle of, let's just call it liquor from
9: yes.
4: a restaurant here?
9: Yep.
4: This story is awesome. So that's my cue. A couple allegedly stole a rare bottle of Louis XIII cognac.
9: Mm-hmm.
4: Valued at $4,000 from an upscale Tempe restaurant. I ask, have you ever swiped something from a restaurant?
9: Oh my gosh.
4: I remember I was in Syracuse and we may have been to the bars.
9: Mm-hmm.
4: And then there may have been a Denny's because you know that's how it goes.
9: Of course I do.
4: And I remember like the day before thinking, I've got to go and buy ketchup. Well, I'm just going to take this one.
9: Oh, all right. You know,
4: and that's not even a good story.
9: Yeah, you know,
4: like I don't think I've ever taken anything from a restaurant.
9: Right. I don't think I have either. I worked in restaurants when I was young. I don't think I've ever taken anything from a restaurant. You know, I'll tell you the only thing I have stolen. I have stolen something.
4: Okay, good.
9: I stole you a blanket off the Cardinals plane.
4: I still have it.
9: I know you do.
4: It's very warm. it's a red blanket. It's wonderful. You know, I appreciate it, man.
9: Yeah.
4: You know this Louis the 13th cognac?
9: Mm-hmm.
4: I got a story. You
9: okay.
4: Ready?
9: Yeah.
4: So you know, I was born in the mean streets of the New York, New Jersey area.
9: Yes.
4: My grandparents knew not that they were in the mob, because they weren't, but they knew a mobster.
9: Okay.
4: Richie the Boot.
9: Okay.
4: And Richie the Boot, I know, yes, Richie the Boot would give my grandfather and, you know, my dad for like a Christmas present, a Louis the 13th cognac.
9: Really?
4: Yeah. And they're about four, I think my dad still has about three or four of these, and they come in this amazing, like, you know, glass. It's like a masterpiece.
9: Why doesn't he sell them on eBay?
4: I know. And then you've got the booze in them. And so the only time I've ever had it, my dad broke it out like a year after my mom passed away.
9: Okay.
4: And so we tried it. And if you really like cognac, it was good. If you're like me, it was like, ugh, right? Yeah. But this mobster would give my family these things almost like every year. And it turned out that Richie the Boot, who was like the big mob boss in Jersey, that's the guy that they said, we're going to make a TV show out of you and we're going to call it The Sopranos.
9: Wow.
4: So that guy, the whole TV show was modeled after the Sopranos.
9: Huh.
4: Pretty cool, right?
9: That is very cool.
4: And we got some cognac out of it, and that was it. Yeah, he was the guy that they said, what a strange kind of interesting life, and we're going to make a TV show out of it, and your story is going to be the center of the whole thing. You're Tony Soprano.
9: That's very cool.
4: Yeah, pretty cool. I saw the cognac story, and it always makes me remember Richie the Boot.
9: Well, all right, we're going to have to, check out that, The Sopranos now to see what the other characters. Your dad wasn't one of the characters, was he?
4: No.
9: They didn't base like a character after your dad.
4: No.
9: Okay.
4: No. But the funny thing is, in the first episode, Tony Soprano mentions his doctor, and my grandfather's last name was Rossomano. In the TV show, he mentions a doctor.
9: Cusimano, right?
4: Cusimano.
9: Yeah.
4: Yeah. Yeah, that was my grandfather.
9: Very cool. That's very
4: really
9: cool.
4: Crazy, right?
9: Yeah. All right,
4: cognac.
9: Man.
4: We'll have to have a little bit one day. We'll have to cheer. We'll have to
9: break it out.
4: Cheer the kid. You have to break it out, dude.
9: Thanks.
4: Like $1,000 a sip.
9: Thanks, man.
4: See ya.
9: It's Gatos. 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
1: Good morning. It's 9 o'clock. I'm Patricia Valencia. President Trump is continuing his visit to China with many high-stakes issues on the diplomatic agenda. Anna Ulp is live in the news center with the highlights of his visit so far.
11: This visit is shadowed by both the U.S. conflict in Iran and the trade war sparked by President Trump's tariffs, but the Chinese leader emphasized that the tension around Taiwan is the most important issue between China and the U.S. In a closed-door meeting with the president, Chinese leader Xi Jinping issued a stark warning that U.S. support of Taiwan, including an $11 billion arms package signed in December, could lead to clashes or conflict between China and the U.S. Secretary of State Marco Rubio, in response to this warning, has said that it would be a terrible mistake if China tried to take Taiwan by force, and the U.S. position on the island is unchanged. During a state banquet dinner, President Trump said he hopes to deepen economic and diplomatic ties with Beijing.
12: I'd now like to raise a glass and propose a toast to the rich and enduring ties between the American and Chinese people. It's a very special relationship.
11: Talks are also expected to focus on trade, as prominent U.S. business leaders are among Trump's guests in China, including Elon Musk and NVIDIA's CEO Jensen Huang, who arrived alongside the president on Air Force One, as well as Apple CEO Tim Cook. Live in the newsroom, Anna Ulp, KTAR News.
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1: Last night, two Democratic candidates for Arizona's next state school's chief faced off.
13: Teresa Labor Ruiz, the former president of Glendale Community College, and Brett Newby, a behavioral analyst and teacher, took on the school voucher program and education funding in the first primary election debate, with both aiming to be the next superintendent of public instruction. Ruiz focused on accountability for the school voucher program, while Newby focused on the need to fully fund K-12 schools.
14: It's a nonpartisan issue for us to have to everybody to want strong schools and great teachers. And so with that common goal in mind, I think we can do a lot of good work and help these schools that are put behind barriers to ask for resources every year. They have to go to the ballot.
13: The primary election is set for July 21st. The winner will face the Republican candidate in November. Shira Tanzer, KTAR News.
1: To read more education solution stories, go to ktar.com/education. And a Mexican national, 64-year-old Ofelia Hernandez, was sentenced to 11 years in prison for her role in a years-long smuggling organization that operated at the U.S.-Mexico border. According to the indictment, Hernandez facilitated the travel of hundreds of aliens from and through numerous countries into the U.S. Hernandez recruited others to help with the conspiracy, including her own children. Hernandez had a 34-year history of criminal activity, including drug and human smuggling and illegal reentry convictions. U.S. Attorney for the District of Arizona, Tim Corshay, joins the Mike Broomhead Show next to talk more about this case and the role that Arizona played.
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1: And Arizona is seeing an increase of drug overdose deaths.
15: While drug overdose deaths are going down in much of the country, Arizona experienced a 17% increase, the largest of any state, according to data from the Centers for Disease Control and Prevention. In much of the country, overdose deaths are down, but the number is still high, with about 70,000 Americans dying of drug overdoses last year. Melody Burkett, KTAR News.
1: 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Here's John Roller live in the Valley Chevy Dealers Traffic Center.
7: All right. Thank you very much, Patricia. Want to let folks know in Avondale that we've got a serious crash and closure. This is El Mirage Road and Peoria Avenue. El Mirage Fire and Police on the scene of this crash. Avoid that area. We are reaching out for more information, but that intersection is closed and will be for some time for a police investigation. And in Maricopa, don't forget, we still have that closure this morning. Northbound State Route 347, northbound lane shut down right at Casablanca Road. Casablanca Road east of the I-10. Ways to avoid that to get into downtown Phoenix. 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
1: Today, sunny skies, a high of 100. It's already 88 degrees in Scottsdale. 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
9: All right, we're going to dive right into this. We are talking about human smuggling and a big bust that just happened and a conviction and a sentencing that just happened. We are speaking with the U.S. Attorney for the District of Arizona, Timothy Corshane. Thanks for coming in.
16: Of course. Thanks for having me, Mike. Happy to talk about this.
9: Before we dive into this, we were talking before we came on the air. You've just been appointed to a pretty significant position. Can you talk about that a little bit?
16: That's right, Mike. So I had the honor of being appointed to the Attorney General's Advisory Committee. That's a select group of U.S. attorneys from around the country that represent the different circuits, the different geographic regions. And so I was one of the selections by Acting Attorney General Todd Blanche. So it's an honor to be there. And it's also a great opportunity to have an Arizona voice setting a national level policy.
9: Yeah. Can you talk a little bit about that policy? What, you know, what involvement and what investment you hope they're going to make?
16: Sure. So there's, I'll break it down into kind of two different categories. There's the subject matter stuff, and that's the law, the type of cases that the DOJ does every day, right? That's going to be the border cases, the smuggling cases, the drug cases, the public corruption and fraud cases. So we're going to have input in on that subject matter stuff. And then also, and this might go back to my old officer days, but just the admin and logistics, how to run a department well, which is also in the news, especially with government fraud, waste, and abuse. So how to run the DOJ well, how to run the U.S. Attorney's Office as well, how to recruit and retain good talent. So I hope to have input on the Southwest border programmatic area, the drug programmatic area, and then also that admin and logistics.
9: So a couple of press releases from your office about human smuggling, and KTR.com has a story. Federal authorities worked together to arrest five in human smuggling operations. This is still such a significant problem, isn't it?
16: It is. It is. Now, the border is secure, but that doesn't mean the bad guys stopped or stopped trying. And so we are still digging out from the massive influx, that massive wave of illegal immigration that came in the previous administration. So one, we're going back and making sure the people who contributed to that are facing justice. And two, now that we have a better sight picture, now that a lot of the day-to-day illegal immigration has reduced, we can target in on what are the remaining networks that are smuggling and stashing people and really treating people as contraband in the Arizona area.
9: What is a lot of these, some of the stories are so horrifying, but unless they make the news, we don't hear much about them. And the smuggling part of this that is so hard for people to wrap their minds around is that it's so lucrative that, you know, we think drugs, but how lucrative is this? How much money are they making?
16: It's a ton of money. So in the case that was sentenced, and you can read it as a public document, the individual Miss Ophelia Hernandez Salas was charging between $15,000 to $20,000 per person to get smuggled across the southern border into the United States. That's about average. I've seen that as my during my time as a line prosecutor here in Arizona, you'd see charges between $10,000 and $20,000 per person crossing. And that was in every case. Every time we ran across somebody in an alien smuggling, someone being smuggled by a group, they had been charged between $10,000 and $20,000. Maybe if they did some work for the bad guys, they'd get a reduced fee, but it was always getting charged. And if you think about the millions, the hundreds of thousands to millions of people who came across the border illegally, they didn't come on their own. These border areas are controlled by plaza bosses, controlled by criminal networks, and you have to pay the fee or else face the consequence.
9: It is daunting. I didn't feel like I was in any danger, but I was down at the border in Aravaca about a year ago with a group that I just wanted to see it. So we drove the entire length of the border fence until it ended, where they're continuing on to go all the way to Nogales, I believe, but it was where the border fence ended. And two things struck me. One was all of the documents that were torn up and identifier, cell phones and anything that could identify them, crushed on the Mexican side of the border. But up in the distance, we noticed there were two guys watching us on the Mexican side of the border. There were two spotters watching our every move. And it was harrowing to see something like that.
16: Right. And that's across the entire Southwest border. I can tell you from a case I worked when I was a line prosecutor in our Southwest border section out in Yuma. It was along the dry riverbed of the Colorado River down there by San Luis, Arizona. And the entire dry riverbed of the Colorado River was filled with passports. Now, these weren't Mexican passports. They weren't Guatemalan passports. They weren't passports from Central America. They were from Nepal, Central Asian Republics, Africa, China, Russia, Iran. We saw passports and documents from all over the place. And it matches what happened in the case that was just sentenced with Miss Ophelia Salas.
9: So when you look at this human smuggling case, I know I'm bouncing back and forth, but the drop houses, can you describe the conditions they don't expect to be treated this way, but can you talk about some of the conditions of these drop houses and how these people are treated?
16: No, they do not expect to be treated this way. As you might imagine, the bad guys don't tell the truth to the people they're trying to smuggle and trying to get them to pay money to get them across the border. So these drop houses, these stash houses, are usually in horrendous conditions. And there's two different parts, right? So there's the condition part, and then there's the coercion part. So the conditions, you can find 50 to 100 sometimes aliens stuffed into a house at any given time, right? People who thought they were going to be taken care of by paying this money, and they're stuffed in a house with a bunch of people they don't know, no services, little food. I saw one case where the refrigerator was locked with two padlocks so that the migrants couldn't get the food of the stash house operators, right? Then I saw one where, and this goes to the second part, the coercive nature of it, where the front door was screwed shut with a bunch of 2x4s. There was no entrance other than the back door, which was guarded by someone at all times. You couldn't leave until you paid. And then on the kitchen counter there was a ledger. Who had paid, who had not, who could be released, whose family still hadn't paid the remaining smuggling fee. And oftentimes there's a lot of lies told to the people coming across the border just to get them there. And then they're held hostage until their families or them come up with the rest of the money.
9: And the way it's like anything else, that when they're selling their services, they make it sound as if it's almost like they're a travel agent and that they're going to get them safely into the U.S. and then they can pay their money off as they go. And it turns out that that's not at all how it works out.
16: Right. The bad guys don't sell the danger. And so they can sell different packages. And I like your travel agent analogy. And in fact, we actually have had charged some cases where travel agents
9: really
16: were doing this from South America and Colombia. That'll be a different show, but we've seen that. And so they can charge different rates for, basically different, concessions, different packages. So if you pay more, you can get flown into Mexico and get some fake documents, but you're still going to get exploited when you hit that border. If you pay less, you might get flown into a different South American country and then have to make that dangerous trek up. I think everyone has heard terrible stories about the Darien Passage, about the long route up through Mexico where people can get exploited, especially vulnerable folks like women and children.
9: When you look, the other thing that I've encouraged people to do this in the past, all of us are, and to some extent, I believe we all want our care for the environment. If you want to talk about something that is destructive of the environment, go and look at the desert and the pathways, that the trails that they take, and how many people die on this journey, because it is such a, especially this time of year, it is dangerous, that, and they do not wait for you. If you drop out, if you slow down, you're just left for dead.
16: Absolutely. It's terrible. But after every summer, Border Patrol goes out and finds bodies that have just died in the desert on this trek, left behind. I can remember some of my own cases where groups pushed through that long desert stretch just south of I-8 along that bombing, that the Barry Goldwater bombing range.
9: Yep.
16: There's nothing out there except for bombs and desert. And we sent up a helicopter to go look for the last person in the group, and he had lit a small fire. It was actually cold. It was nighttime in the winter. Lit a small fire and was huddled next to it, hypothermic, and would have died if it wasn't for the work that Border Patrol did to go find him with their thermals in the middle of the night. But he was just left behind. He twisted his ankle, and they left him to die for a twisted ankle.
9: Yeah, it is. We're not done talking about this. There's another element of this, and there is a difference, and we're going to talk about the difference between human smuggling and human trafficking, but we're also going to talk about punishments and sentencing for these crimes. Are they strong enough? We'll get to all of that next.
2: War, with Iran.
4: President Trump didn't say what specifically he objected to in Iran's counteroffer, but the future of Iran's nuclear program has been the major sticking point from the beginning. The president has sent mixed messages on Iran's nuclear material. In an interview last month, he said he didn't care about removing Iran's remaining stockpile of enriched uranium, saying, quote, "That's so far underground, I don't care about that."
2: KTAR News is covering the Iran war on YouTube, on air, online, and the KTAR News app.
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1: This just into the KTAR News Center. The Senate has unanimously agreed to adopt a resolution that would withhold their own pay during any future government shutdowns. The resolution, led by GOP Senator John Kennedy of Louisiana, comes after the country has seen two lengthy and record-breaking government shutdowns in recent months. Kennedy called the resolution a shared sacrifice, pointing to how federal employees go without pay during these shutdowns. Again, the Senate has unanimously agreed to adopt a resolution that would withhold their own pay during any future government shutdowns. Get breaking news notifications right to your phone by downloading the KTAR News app. And for more, go to ktar.com.
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1: All right, we've got another segment with the U.S. Attorney for the District of Arizona. Mr. Corshane is with us. And there is a difference between smuggling and trafficking, and I think it's significant enough to talk about. Can you explain when smuggling becomes trafficking?
2: Sure. So we'll start with human smuggling. Human smuggling usually starts with the person getting smuggled agreeing to be smuggled. As we talked about with the alien smuggling cases where people are agreeing to get brought across the border for a fee, it can start out quasi-consensual. It can quickly become not. Usually when it becomes unconsensual, that's when we start talking about trafficking. So in cases like sex trafficking, right, where you have people brought into to prostitution rings, et cetera, even if it starts out consensual, that's always going to be trafficking because somebody controls that person for money, and it's usually not going back to the person being trafficked. And then it almost always becomes non-consensual, and they're getting moved around, controlled, beaten, addicted to drugs, somehow controlled, whether it's emotionally, financially, physically, or through addiction.
1: When you look at those cases, those are the ones that seem the most heartbreaking to me, is you have someone that is in a bad situation. You and I, most adults, would see, let's say, a young girl in with a flat tire on the side of the road, and we would think, oh my gosh, I'm going to try to help her, or let's make sure she's safe. There's a segment of our society that sees that as an opportunity. And when it comes to human trafficking, it's not much different. When you have somebody in a bad situation, instead of trying to help them, these people then turn into being trafficked because they're being led to believe they're being helped. And the next thing they know, their life's upside down.
2: Absolutely. This is the predator mindset, right? We talk about there are predators. And this is the predator mindset. And in human trafficking, it really treats people as a commodity. Right? They are nothing more than cargo and something to be made money off of. Same as drugs, really, right? People will sell drugs, people will move them, people will transport them, people will set up houses in order to distribute them and use them. They do the same thing with people. And I think that's particularly egregious where you treat a human being who has dignity, inherent dignity, right? Especially as we think about our 250th anniversary of the United States, right? We all have those rights, and someone is taking those away, treating a person like cargo, and that's wrong. So we are happy at the U.S. Attorney's Office and the Department of Justice to pursue those to wherever they may take us.
1: Are there differences in sentencing for drug smuggling or trafficking and human smuggling or trafficking? Are there differences in sentencing?
2: There is. So the human trafficking, if we can get there, right, because it takes a couple more elements to prove or whatnot, can have good sentences, but they don't have mandatory minimums. And that's one of the things that really helps safeguard the entire sentencing process. So drug trafficking will have 5 to 10 year mandatory minimums. Sometimes if you're on your second or third conviction or use a gun, you could have a 20-year mandatory minimum if you're distributing drugs. If you're smuggling aliens, unless someone dies in the process, you're unlikely to face a mandatory minimum at all. In the Ophelia case that we just had sentenced to 11 years, that's one of the highest sentencings we've seen for human smuggling in the district in a very, very long time, even more than if it causes death. But there's no mandatory minimums, right? So it doesn't reflect that evil of treating people like their cargo, like their contraband, like they're just something to make money off of.
1: One of the things that I was told from somebody in Pinal County is one of the problems, and I think parents need to be aware of this, that it's still an issue, is when the border was open as it was, the kids were being approached via apps and social media to be drivers. And some of these kids were as young as 13, 14 years old. They were being told there's going to be a car. Here's where the keys are going to be. And they were sometimes getting, you would know the number better than me, $1,000 a person to drive them from a location near the border to somewhere up here in the valley. And they're involving kids. And obviously the kids aren't going to be in trouble, but some of these kids have been busted or arrested or taken into custody multiple times without conviction or without real arrest.
2: Absolutely. And this is one of the things that we really wanted to focus on when I came into this office, is the juvenile problem. They were targeting juveniles for a reason, right? The bad guys aren't always stupid. They know that it's hard for federal prosecutors to go after juveniles. It's just the way the law works. Arizona charges the most amount or close to the most juveniles in the country because, and almost all of them are alien smuggling cases. Mm. So they're reached out to on Snapchat or whatever the popular app is. They're promised payment. They use code words like pollo, right? That's one of the words they use for someone getting smuggled across the border. So they know what they're doing. They're picking up people out of bushes and then driving them to a spot. And they'll get $1,000 per person. Literally, they call it $1,000 a head. Again, going to the devaluing of the human life there. But it's a huge problem. Arizona has completely shifted on that, where we prosecute juveniles. If you're a juvenile doing it, we have the experts in juvenile prosecution in the country. Literally, we teach classes on this. So you're going to get prosecuted here.
1: And, you know, for a lot of adults, $1,000 a person, if you fit four or five people in a car, that is really tempting for an adult. To a 14-year-old who doesn't have the capacity yet to understand risk management, you know, risk reward.
2: Do we ever get that? Sometimes.
1: Yes, sometimes. Well, it took me until my 50s, but I'm a little better at it now. But the risk reward option there for kids has got to be almost unavoidable for someone to say, you're going to give me $5,000. Of course I'm going to do it.
2: It is. And also they target all walks of life, right? Just because I have personally prosecuted kids out of Scottsdale who drove down to the border because they saw it on Snapchat. I've prosecuted kids who come from a broken home and did it because they really needed money for their family. Either way, it's a bad thing to do, but it is pervasive and it's reaching out. And I think the bad guys know exactly who they're targeting. They're targeting the people who won't ask questions, the people who will be afraid to go to their parents or go to the police for help if they get caught up in this, and the people who don't have enough life experience to know that they're going to get taken advantage mm-hmm. of. There is no such thing as a get-rich-quick scheme, especially on social media.
1: Last question is about what the listeners, everybody's tuned into this right now. What do they need to know about your office, what your priorities are, what you're working on? You just said to me earlier, good.

0: across the entire state. So we are on a couple different initiatives. One, it's always securing the border for us because we are a gateway state. Mm-hmm. If we don't secure the border, right, we have one of the largest ports for drugs to come through, one of the largest crossing areas in Nogales for people to come across, one of the largest unsecured border area because of the Tohono O'odham Nation and the challenges there with getting a wall up. So that's always a priority for us. Now, we've dug out of the problem from the last administration, but we still have to be in maintenance mode. Number two is drugs and taking the fight to the cartels, right? Fentanyl has ruined the country. I wouldn't say ruined, but has done significant harm to the country. Fentanyl and meth produced now in Mexico, and they are pushing it across to take advantage of Americans who have severe problems with addiction. And it's fueling a ton of violence in Mexico as well. So it's not just American-focused. It also helps the countries where this is being produced and where cartels are running large swaths of the country. And then the third, and we'll go into a fourth, the third is violent crime in Indian country. Arizona has the largest per capita population of Native Americans on reservations.
1: Yeah.
0: And with that, we have a special trust responsibility to take care of them. And now I got another one added, which is I'm part of the West Coast Healthcare Fraud Strike Force.
1: Oh.
0: Right? So that's, Arizona has been identified as a high-risk area. We have a ton of elderly people. We have a ton of people who have moved into the state because we have great opportunities, but they might be lower income and Medicaid eligible. They get taken advantage of. This happens across all aspects, also in healthcare. So Arizona is now a healthcare priority state, and we have prioritized healthcare fraud prosecutions.
1: Man, a lot of work. It's a lot of work. I appreciate the time. I appreciate you coming into the studio.
0: Of course. And I got four little kids at home, too. So that's priority number one,
1: I should say. You're a busy man. All right. Coming up in a moment, we've got a preview of a great event. If you are in the military or you're a veteran, you're going to want to hear about this. Stick around.
2: Rosie on the house.
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6: This just into the KTAR News Center. The Senate has unanimously agreed to adopt a resolution that will withhold their own pay during any future government shutdowns. The resolution, led by GOP Senator John Kennedy of Louisiana, passed by voice vote and will take effect after 2026 midterm elections. It does not need to pass the House or be signed into law. Much like federal government employees, senators will receive full back pay as soon as the government shutdown ends. Once again, the Senate has unanimously agreed to adopt a resolution that will withhold their own pay during any future government shutdowns. Get breaking news notifications right to your phone by downloading the KTAR News app. And for more, go to KTAR.com. New questions about military readiness. The Army is grappling with a sudden budget crunch and cutting some training programs.
7: We know that the Department of Homeland Security has experienced is a budget shutdown this year, and that meant that some projects along the southern border, the southwest border, could not take place, and so the Army assumed that role and the funding as well. We also know that there are some new missions, such as the National Guard mission here within the nation's capital. And what we are seeing right now is that military commanders, specifically these Army commanders, are sending out notices about the cutbacks in training, significant cutbacks in requirements, let's say, for their aviation units, meeting just the minimum requirements so that they can be deployed.
6: That's ABC's Louis Martinez. And Democratic Senators Mark Kelly and Ruben Gallego this past week have called on fellow lawmakers to finally pass the DREAM Act, as many recipients have been caught in the crossfire of mass deportations. Versions of the DREAM Act have been around since 2001, but none have passed. And Arizona immigration lawyer Sal Macias joined Arizona's Morning News to explain the easiest way he believes we could get this done.
8: Go to Trump himself, go to the president. This is a president that likes to feel like he's the one that can be the game changer. He's the one that can actually get things done.
6: Macias adds that if Democrats want to get something done, they need to find a way to speak across the aisle. And water leaders meeting to discuss just how much Arizona may have to cut from the Colorado River. Adam Kelp with our TV partners at ABC 15 has more.
9: Inside this meeting, water leaders described what could be some of the biggest water reductions in state history.
10: Push Lake Mead into the mud.
9: It's the first time they're meeting since proposing their own set of water curtailments to the federal government. Record cuts in a time of record drought.
11: We have been willing as Arizonans to put on the table 760,000 acre feet of cuts next year and in 2028.
9: That's enough to cover the entire city of Phoenix in more than 2 feet of water. Water Arizona may have to live without. These cuts are on top of cuts that we've already taken. Cassie England is a fourth generation Arizona farmer and one of the many in Pinal County who are first to take the big water cuts.
12: We're farming at half of what we normally could. I'm really not clear on how we're going to proceed.
6: Negotiators at that meeting saying that they'll go to court if the feds ask for more than those 760,000 acre feet of water. And now for a check on traffic from the Valley Chevy Dealers Traffic Center. Make sure you avoid the intersection of Peoria Avenue and El Mirage Road due to a serious crash and an investigation. Dysart Road is an alternate route there. And a closure of the northbound lanes of State Route 347 at Casablanca Road and a crash on the east side at 18th Street and Glendale. The traffic update is brought to you by K2 Vision RLE. 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We got sunny skies for today, a high of 100. It's already 88 degrees in Tempe. Triple digit heat, zero stress. 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
14: All right. One of my favorite events we do during the year is with our friends at the Wildlife World Zoo Aquarium Safari Park. We work with Christy Hayden on an issue of something we call red and blue at the zoo. And it's for cops and for firefighters. It's for first responders. They also do something in conjunction with Troy Hayden over at Channel 12. It is called Red, White, and Zoo. He joins us now. Troy, it's always good to talk to you, man.
15: Hey, Mike. Thanks for having me on, buddy. And thanks for helping publicize this event.
14: No, you know, anytime we can come together with these, because you're always so gracious and you come out to my event when we're out there at the zoo, and it's always great to hang out with the two of you. But you're doing this for reservists and for active duty military.
15: Yeah. And, you know, it was your event that really inspired this whole thing, Mike. We saw the success of your first responders coming out to the zoo. And I know how you feel about the military. You had, you know, family members serve. I've had family members serve. And fortunately, through my job, I've been able to get out like on an aircraft carrier for a few days. And you see up close these generally very young people
14: yes.
15: with families and the sacrifice, you know, that they're giving this country every single day. So this is a very small way that we can give something back to them. A really fun day.
14: My favorite, the reason why I wanted to do this, and a big thank you to Christy for getting them to say yes and continuing this program on, is it gave us an opportunity when they showed up to thank their families, to thank the children and let them know how much we admire their parents for the work they do, to let their spouses or girlfriends and boyfriends, whatever, know that we really appreciate them sharing their loved ones with us in the community and then give them that day at such a special place like the zoo.
15: Yeah, and that's a great point. You just gave me goosebumps when you're talking about that. Because, yeah, that's right. You know, you think about, you know, again, you're looking at young families. You know, think about the people in Iran right now who are on these ships, are going to be there probably a year. So you miss your child's life from 2 to 3 years old. I mean, think about that. That's a huge chunk that you're giving up. And so now these families that are, you know, back together at Luke Air Force Base, and actually we have people all over the country come, and the kids can see that, hey, my mom or my dad, they're a big deal. I mean, they're really hosting us and doing something nice. And one quick thing I want to say about this. I love the story you tell, Mike, about when you went to Mickey Olson, the owner of the zoo,
14: yeah.
15: who has since passed. And you and Christy said, hey, we got this idea for first responders. And you say he didn't even hesitate.
14: No.
15: And so now his daughter, Micklin, and his granddaughter, Morgan, they've jumped on board with this as well. So I think it's a huge way for the zoo and 12 News and even Champion Air, yeah. Barry from Champion Air jumped in to give back and help sponsor this event.
14: It's funny because when we went to Mickey, and I know the entire family feels this way, when I asked him, we didn't know what to even ask for. We just said, we want to do something. He said immediately, we're going to give them the zoo for the whole day. We're just going to make sure, make it a free experience. He just went so over the top of anything I would have thought of. That's just how great that family and that zoo is in the community.
15: Right. And they've doubled up, you know.
14: Yeah.
15: And I think we've got it out yet. It's Saturday. It's
14: yeah.
15: coming up on Saturday
14: yeah.
15: at 9 a.m. And the great thing is, you know, the military, they're so disciplined. So they start lining up, you know, way before that. So we're able to go out. Mark Curtis is going to be out there with me. I think Karibe is coming out a little bit later. Of course, my wife, Christy Hayden, is going to be out there. And we'll walk down and we'll say hi to everybody in line and greet everybody. And then once the doors open up, you're right. Now, it's not just, you know, going and seeing all, they have like 6,000 animals. It's a crazy number of animals. But then they've got shows. They've got the sea lion show. They've got rides. They've got a roller coaster. They've got, you know, the zip line. They've got the sky ride. And all of that is included in this.
14: And what's cool about that zoo is the encounters you have with the animals, the tram ride through the park, or actually feeding the giraffes. And, you know, being able to be in such close proximity to is just such a cool experience. And the pygmy hippos.
15: I think Jelly Bean.
14: Yeah.
15: Jelly Bean took the world by storm.
14: Yeah.
15: So Jelly Bean will be out in all her glory. She's not quite as small as she was, but she's still just cute as a button out there. So she's got a beautiful enclosure. And yeah, here's the thing, Mike, and I say this all the time, and I think you agree with me. When I do business, I like looking at businesses giving back to the community.
14: Yep.
15: And that's kind of how I choose what I'm doing, you know? So, I mean, the zoo is great. Again, Champion Air stepping up, 12 News, and I love that they're all giving back. So 9 o'clock tomorrow morning. I'm sorry, Saturday morning.
14: Saturday. That's my fault.
15: 9 o'clock Saturday morning. I hope to see everybody out.
14: All right. So if they want more information, is there a website? What are the requirements? They have to show up their military ID. Can you just explain some of that?
15: Yeah. Okay. So it's active duty military and active duty reservists. I don't, you spent time out at Luke. I think the majority of the people who work at Luke are actually reservists, you know? So the nice thing for them is they can live here in the Valley and they're locals. Whereas the active duty, I think, you know, it's like 2 years, basically, you
14: right.
15: move, you know, all the way out 2 years, 2 years, 2 years. So you got to be active duty, military or reservist, 3 members of your family. And it's the first 1,000 reservists or military who show up. And I think they limit it only because of the capacity of the zoo. But yeah, bring your ID, show up and get ready to have a good time. Now, it shouldn't be too hot. I think it's going to be about 100. That means like the whole first part of the day will be very nice and dry. Bring a hat. There's plenty of water and stuff out there, but we'll be handing out water, get drinks, things like that, and just have a great time.
14: But the way they set it up, that's so cool that I like, the zoo is set up because they have places indoors where the aquarium, you got some other places where you can go and those exhibits to get out of the heat for a little bit. So they make sure that you're taken care of.
15: Oh, absolutely. And the great thing too, Mickey Olson, the original owner of the zoo, planted every single tree on that property. And there are huge trees all over. So there's a ton of shade. If you're not familiar with it, if people live on the east side, I hear it all the time. Oh, where is that zoo again? It's Northern and the Loop 303. So it's a little ways out there. It used to be way out there. Remember,
14: yeah,
15: Mike?
14: I do.
15: When we first moved out here, there was nothing out there.
14: Yes.
15: And now there's all kinds of stuff out there. But it's not that long of a drive. It's freeway all the way out there. And tons of shade, indoor places. They have great restaurants now, too. So they redid all their restaurants in the last couple of years. Great pizza place. You can even get a beer out there if you want now. So, it's going to be a great event.
14: Troy, I'm so happy this is going to be such a great success again this year. I wish you the best. Thanks for coming on to talk about this and have a great time.
15: And Mike, thank you for always supporting us. Really appreciate it.
14: All right. That is Troy Hayden spending a few moments with us. It is Red, White, and Zoo. It happens on Saturday, 9 a.m. Get there early. Coming up in just a moment, our friend Luke Lipinski joins us. We're going to talk D-backs. 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
6: At 9:48, I'm Patricia Valencia. This is what you need to know right now. One person dead and another injured in an off-road vehicle crash northwest of the valley. The Maricopa County Sheriff's Office says just after 7 p.m. last night, a side-by-side had rolled near 185th Avenue and Deer Valley Road. Neither of the two people involved have been identified. In new this morning, the Senate has unanimously agreed to adopt a resolution that will withhold their own pay during any future government shutdowns. The resolution, led by GOP Senator John Kennedy of Louisiana, comes after the country has seen two lengthy and record-breaking government shutdowns in recent months. And the Phoenix Municipal Court has a new presiding judge. The mayor and city council have selected Wilbert Hudson III, who has served as judge for the Phoenix Veterans Court for more than 6 years. Hudson takes over the municipal courts on June 3rd. All of our top stories are just 15 minutes away. For more news, go to KTAR.com or the KTAR News app.
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14: All right, it's one of my favorite parts of the week. Luke Lipinski and I get to talk sports, and it's so much fun even off the air to just talk sports with you. We're talking about the hockey playoffs because I know that you're an NHL playoffs. You're such a big NHL fan. But as I was flipping between the Avs Wild game yesterday and the D-backs, I'll tell everybody, like I just told you, I literally had my phone open and I had typed the text to Derek Hall, the president of the D-backs, gritty win. And I didn't hit send because, and not because I didn't think they were going to lose or they were going to win. I didn't want to be the one that jinxed it.
0: Yeah.
14: It's still a little superstitious.
0: Yeah.
14: And sure enough, I am so thankful that I didn't hit send.
0: Yeah. Yeah. That's, it's funny how that's a thing in sports, especially in baseball. Because I was telling you, I was putting together our show notes for our show today, Wolf and Luke show, and I had everything good to go. And I had the D-back stuff written as if they had won. And I'm like, can I click send? Paul Sewald's perfect and save opportunities. But like you, I held off on clicking send. It wasn't going to Derek Hall, but it was still going to other people in the building.
14: So Paul Sewald is their closer. As you said, he was perfect in closeouts. They were up 5-3. Their bats had finally caught fire a little bit and later in the game. And it looked like they had a nice comeback win. They were down 3-0 in the sixth.
0: Yeah.
14: And they came back and they were up 5-3 in the bottom of the ninth. And
0: yeah, this is... it's starting to get worrisome because the starting pitching wasn't going well, and now it is. Okay, so you got starting pitching going, but then you can't hit. They can't score runs. They've really struggled to score runs this season. And all of a sudden, yesterday, they were getting hits. They were going into the ninth inning 1-for-13 with runners in scoring position, which is not good, but at least they were getting guys in runner in scoring position, and then they finally broke through in the ninth. So that's the kind of game where you're like, okay, maybe we're turning a corner. And then the bullpen that's been really good comes in and blows the save.
14: Do you think this is a fluke with Sewald? Do you just think that, I mean, nobody's perfect, but do you think that this was just an anomaly or do you think this is something to be concerned about with him?
0: No, nobody goes 30-for-30 and save opportunities.
14: Right.
0: Or this is fine. If he goes out there,
14: but
0: it
14: is against
0: a
14: team that is not necessarily a powerhouse. If you lose to the Dodgers this way.
0: Yeah. It's against the team he struggled with in the World Series
14: a
0: few years ago too. You don't play him again. I don't think they play Texas again. They might play him here, but they don't play him there again. I think, anytime your bullpen blows a save, it's immediately on the radar and you start to look around. And that's for any team. Like if this happens again in 3 days against Colorado, okay, then you start to wonder. But for now, I think Paul Sewald's actually been one of the main strengths of their team.
14: All right. So I have to ask you, because this was confusing to me because I'm a much more casual fan than you are, or you know much more than I do. Alec Thomas trade.
0: Yeah.
14: Why would you trade him to the Dodgers? And why would you trade him for a 17-year-old prospect? Isn't he more valuable than that?
0: Well, I mean, he's as valuable as the market tells you he is, right? They were going to DFA him. They had DFA'd him actually last Friday. Reportedly, the Dodgers are the only team that actually offered them a player. There was two other teams that offered them cash, but it wasn't much. Like, it wasn't something that you would make a trade for. Look. He's really struggled to hit. He was hitting 181, I believe, this year. His career average is not great.
14: He'll bat 350 with the Dodgers. You watch just to kill us.
0: That's the thing. So we all had the same thought. Okay, why do the Dodgers want him? The second the Dodgers wanted him, you're like, wait, why do they want him? And, I almost feel bad for him because that organization is so loaded that they have some of the best prospects in baseball that are in the outfield that can't even get called up because there's no playing time. But the thing is, he's so good defensively and he's a lefty. You could see him being their fourth outfielder.
14: Right.
0: And I don't have any question that he could hit clutch home run in the playoffs because we saw him do it for the Diamondbacks. Like, he is a clutch hitter. He's just not a consistent hitter.
14: Yeah. It was very confusing to me. When you look at the D-backs, I want to stick with the D-backs. When you look at them moving forward, we are all saying they're going to be a different team when they get people back. Are you concerned now with what's going on that they're going to be too far back, as it seemed to you? Because they started off really, really, really well compared to what we thought they would be. What are your concerns?
0: I'm getting there, honestly. I mean, because it's one thing to be able to survive the tough schedule. It's another thing. I mean, they did that. Now, can you take advantage of the weaker schedule? Texas isn't great. They have a stretch coming up starting tomorrow where they play the Rockies and the Giants 13 straight times. They go Rockies, Giants, Rockies, Giants. This is a 13-game stretch, and I think this is going to tell us a lot. You need to be able to take advantage of the Giants don't score runs. They're one of the worst teams in baseball. Colorado's always one of the worst teams in baseball. You need to win like at least 8, if not more, of these next 13 games. Realistically, probably like 9 or 10 to take advantage of this, because they're going to get to a part of the schedule where you're playing the Dodgers and the Cubs all over again, and those aren't wins.
14: No, those are difficult teams. And this team, everybody says it, is built as a playoff team, that you don't want to face them in the playoffs.
0: Yeah.
14: And But you got to get there.
0: You got to get there. And they haven't gotten there the last few years. Yeah, if you could get there and your rotation is Corbin Burns and Ryan Nelson and maybe Gallen gets going or whatever, like that is there's a reason they're the last team that took the Dodgers out of the playoffs. It was also 3 years ago, so
14: yeah.
0: You have to get there, too.
14: You do.
0: I do. I agree with that. They're built more for the playoffs than the regular season.
14: Luke, I always appreciate it.
0: Thanks, man.
14: That's Luke Lipinski from the Wolf and Luke Show. Coming up, we are going to speak with the Arizona Superintendent of Public Instruction about an Auditor General report that they have some questions and disagreements about. We're going to talk about all of that coming up.
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6: Good morning. Coming up on 10 o'clock, I am Patricia Valencia. New this morning, the Senate has unanimously agreed to adopt a resolution that'll withhold their own pay during future government shutdowns. A resolution led by GOP Senator John Kennedy of Louisiana comes after the country has seen two lengthy and record-breaking government shutdowns in recent months. Kennedy called the resolution a shared sacrifice, pointing to how federal employees go without pay during these shutdowns. And a new warning from President Xi Jinping reported during talks with President Trump in Beijing. ABC's Mary Bruce is traveling with the president.
26: In their over two-hour meeting, Xi delivering a stark warning to Trump about Taiwan, which Beijing claims is its own territory. According to China's state media, Xi telling Trump if the issue is handled poorly, the two countries will collide or even clash. Trump, tight-lipped.
27: How are your talks, sir?
28: Great.
8: Great place. Incredible. China's beautiful.
26: Trump hoped to use their sit-down to seal deals on trade and technology, bringing along with him over a dozen American business leaders.
9: I don't think about American financial situation.
6: That Tuesday quote to reporters causing more controversy with President Trump's approach to the war in Iran.
10: As the war in Iran nears 3 months, Ricardo Reyes, executive director of Vets Forward, joined the face-off on Outspoken with Bruce and Gatos, calling Trump's comments in the midst of Arizona gas prices nearing $5 a gallon the most honest rich guy answer.
11: You know, the mom and pop, whoever, you know, the people going to the grocery store, the people taking their kids to school every day, the people having to use gas to, you know, fill up their trucks for work. Those are the people that can't do anything about it. And the people in charge obviously don't care.
10: Meanwhile, Gina Swoboda also joining that conversation, the candidate for Arizona Secretary of State, saying there should be parallel domestic policy to Trump's foreign agenda. However,
12: he loves the American people, and I think he's talking to Iran. And I think he knows, as most of our foreign policy experts know, that Iran is literally waiting us out.
10: Brandon King, KTAR News.
13: Eyes on Education.
6: The next Arizona State Schools chief could be one of the two Democratic candidates on the debate stage last night. Teresa Leyva Ruiz and Brett Newby, both former teachers, tackled major issues like the school voucher program and teacher retention, with Ruiz focusing on accountability in the ESA program. Newby stressed the importance of fully funding K-12 schools, including those in rural areas.
15: So I think it's important that we find the like-minded state legislators, bring them to the table, have good conversations about how can we more equitably fund our schools.
6: The primary election will take place on July 21st. To read more education solution stories, go to ktar.com/education.
13: Highlight on housing.
6: Arizona needs more housing, about 56,000 units just last year, to come close to closing the affordability gap. Economist Zach Milne of the nonpartisan Common Sense Institute says that there are things cities can do to make more land available for housing.
27: Because you may have land, but if you can't zone it for residential, you effectively it's not available to build on. And so that's just a simple law, policy change right there.
6: After years of rapid growth, housing permits were down in Arizona by 14% from 2024 to 2025, the slowest pace since 2019.
13: KTAR News, health update.
6: Drug overdose deaths are down overall in the U.S., but not here in Arizona.
28: About 70,000 Americans died of drug overdoses last year, 14% fewer than in 2024. But Arizona is among seven states that saw increases of 10% or more in overdose deaths, according to the Centers for Disease Control and Prevention. Fentanyl and other synthetic opioids are responsible for the majority of overdose deaths in Arizona. Maricopa County says fentanyl is now the deadliest drug in Arizona. Melody Burkett, KTAR News.
6: And now for a check on traffic from the Valley Chevy Dealers Traffic Center. You can watch for a crash in Chandler at Arizona Avenue and Chandler Heights. And in Avondale, avoid the intersection of Peoria Avenue and El Mirage Road due to a serious crash and a police investigation. Also a crash in Scottsdale at 68th Street south of Mayo Boulevard. Drive safe on those valley roads. And today we got sunny skies and a high of 100. Friday's looking sunny as well. Our highs drop into about 98. It's 88 degrees in Mesa. 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
14: All right. we've been talking about the ESA program for quite a long time, and there's been a lot of conversation about waste and fraud, abuse of the system, and it's gone back and forth with different opinions on how prevalent this is in the system. And then an Auditor General's report came out, and there have been some disagreements on this report. So to join us to kind of update it is Tom Horn, who is the superintendent of public schools. Mr. Horn, it's always good to talk to you.
30: Great to see you, Mike. And I have John with me, who runs the program and knows more detail than I do.
14: All right. So for either one of you, I'd like to start with the what you disagree with in the report, or at least the way it's been reported. I'm looking at an Arizona a Republic story, and the headline says Arizona school voucher program has serious oversight problems.
30: I'll let John take that.
31: Hi, Mike. I think the narrative that media outlets are running with from the Auditor General's report is that 34% of transactions in the ESA program are unallowable or reflect something like fraud, waste, and abuse, which is completely untrue. In fact, we've done our own statistical study that met very strict methodological requirements. Of our $1 billion program, 2% of all spending in the program is unallowable. So despite what is in the Auditor General's report, this is a program with a very low incidence of misspending.
30: And I'll just add to that, our harshest critic from Channel 12, you know him, has shaken hands, and we've got a video of it, with our statistician agreeing that less than 2% of the dollar value of the transactions are mistaken payments. Most other government agencies have much higher percentages than that.
14: Yeah, and the question I have, though, about that is, has the Auditor General come out, or will someone from the Auditor General's office come out and say that your 2% number is accurate? Are they saying it's the 34% and it's just being repeated by people in the media?
30: Go ahead, John.
31: I don't believe that the Auditor General's office is saying that 34% of dollars spent in this program are spent improperly. That was from one table in the auditor's report in which they tested 63 transactions. Keep in mind, we have roughly 2 million orders coming into this program annually. This was a sample of 63, and it was a non-statistical sample. In fact, when you look at the Auditor General's report, under the table in which it shows the statistics for these 63, it explicitly says that the statistics from this are not to be projected to the entire population. Nonetheless, there are other media outlets who have disregarded that and are running with this fake narrative.
14: So explain to people, if you don't mind, the process, because the concern is, you know, in every government program, mine included, and if it's happening in the ESA program, we should expose all of it as fast as we can and punish the people that are doing it intentionally. But can you explain the process you go through to verify expenditures, and how much of that money are you trying to get back when you find out that the expenditure was unallowable?
30: Go ahead, John.
31: Certainly. When we have identified that an ESA account holder has submitted an unallowable expense, the first thing we do is that we ask them to repay that amount. If they believe that what they purchase is actually allowable, or they choose not to repay us, then we will either suspend their account and ask them to appeal that decision to an administrative law judge. If they do not appeal and they do not pay us back, then we will ultimately terminate their participation in the ESA program.
30: And on those appeals, we're 29-0 with administrative law judges ruling in our favor on all those disputes.
14: And the concern, and the reason why I'm asking, and I'm so appreciative that you both would come on, and we've reached out to the Auditor General's office for some clarification from them, is that I've been a huge defender of the program, as you have been. And when you see an Auditor General's report, the statistics, unless they are being immensely misinterpreted by people, it's concerning, you know, to voters out there and taxpayers to see that number 34%. So can you clarify any further that you're certain that it is 2% and it's not 34?
30: We're certain.
14: So
30: without question.
14: So then
30: now let me also just point out about Auditor General. When we went to the legislature, because they're supposed to oversee them, to complain about inaccuracies in the reports that they gave us along the way, the legislature said all the agencies are bellyaching about the Auditor General. So it's not just us. Everybody feels they're being unfair. I've been in statewide office for 15 years. I've never complained about a prior Auditor General. Sometimes they criticize us. We're not perfect. We accept those criticisms. But this is totally inaccurate. And it's not just our agency, it's the other agencies that are also complaining. And that kind of made it hard for us to get the legislature to be interested in our complaints.
14: There has also been inside that report was written that was written about some conflict of interest possibly in that. Can you explain what they're talking about? And is there a conflict of interest in the ESA program in your office?
30: Go ahead, John.
31: No, there is no issues with conflict of interest. I believe that the issue that the Auditor General brought up in her report was that there were two families on a conflict of interest spreadsheet within the ESA program that were apparently conflicts for me that I had not disclosed. And that is absolutely untrue. I met two families when I was out and about prior to December of 2024, when we implemented a $2,000 threshold to try to reduce the 4-month backlog of ESA expenditures. So because families were having to wait quite a while to receive their educational items and services, many families were having to pay out of pocket and seek reimbursement. I met two families who had done that, but the reimbursements were taking quite a while to get to them. And these were families who did not have a lot of financial means. They really needed that money reimbursed as quickly as possible. So when I got back to the office, I asked that those two families be put on a manual review list. So anytime anything from them comes through, it'll go to a special queue for someone to manually review very quickly so that they wouldn't have to wait for their money. I couldn't do that for every member of the ESA program, but I did it for these two people because I felt compelled to help them out. But these were people I had never met previously. I've never talked to since. And so that's why they were never disclosed by me as conflicts of interest. We explained this to the Auditor General's team, and they disregarded that and continued to run with that finding.
14: So the last question is about the Auditor General's office. Are there ongoing conversations? If you believe they've done something mistakenly, or are you in conversations with them to try to get them to correct it?
30: Go ahead, John.
31: So in the Auditor General's report, we have provided a set of extensive responses to all of the issues that we have found with that report. So the media outlets have not covered any of our responses to the Auditor General, but we did respond to all of them. And just for the record, we received three different drafts of the final audit before it was issued, and each draft changed from the prior one. This was at the very end of the audit process. If all of the audit evidence was foolproof, there shouldn't have been a need for these types of revisions at the very end, especially not three times. And so that alone indicates that the evidence that they were moving forward with was tenuous.
14: Is there a legal process or is there a protocol that if you disagree with an Auditor General's report, that there is a means to go and get a correction? If they're not going to make a correction that you believe it needs to be made, can the legislature force them to do that? What happens? How can you correct this if you believe it's wrong?
30: Well, the legislature chooses the Auditor General, or at least the leadership does, and oversees them. But as I mentioned earlier, we went to them and they kept telling us, you're just belly aching like a lot of other agencies are belly aching. As an example, I'm in a primary against the state treasurer, Kim Yee. They said that we had $86,000, in jeopardy. On the treasurer, they had it at $68 million. But people seem to be focusing on us because our programs are more interesting.
14: Is this then, do you believe this? I should have asked you earlier. Do you believe that this was done intentionally or was it done unintentionally? It's a mistake that just needs to be fixed.
30: John?
31: I don't know what the motives are. All I can speak to is the fact that some of the findings that the Auditor General went forward with did not reflect the best evidence or information that we had provided them.
14: And, you know, and we've talked about this when we've talked about the other media outlets and things of that nature. And in this case, with all due respect, I don't blame them for the reporting they've done and the way they've done it. If the Auditor General's report is wrong, they're just reporting what the Auditor General said. It seems if there is something that's been done wrong here, it's been done by the Auditor General. Do you agree or disagree with that?
30: Well, I agree that the Auditor General has done things wrong, but I would think that the media would look at our responses and report those as well.
14: Okay. Well, I appreciate the time from both of you gentlemen. I wanted to get some clarification. This is going to be a big issue in this election cycle, and it's a big issue for taxpayers. And I always appreciate your willingness to come on the show.
30: Anytime you want me, I'll be there. Even if it's on short notice, I love coming on your program, Mike.
14: Thank you. That is the superintendent's office for public schools. And we're talking about the ESA program or the voucher program. Coming up in just a moment, we're going to get back to what's happening with the meeting between the president and, of course, the leaders in China. We'll do all that coming up here in just one moment. 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
0: War with Iran.
1: President Trump Tuesday said Americans' financial situation was not even a little bit of a motivating factor for him to reach a deal to end the 11-week war in Iran, despite the inflation report.
5: The only thing that matters when I'm talking about Iran, they can't have a nuclear weapon. I don't think about Americans' financial situation. I don't think about anybody. I think about one thing.
1: I asked the president to clarify, is he not considering the financial impact of this war on Americans? He again said the most important thing by far is Iran cannot have a nuclear weapon. Asked about the pressure on Americans now with higher prices, he told me, every American understands.
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6: Coming up on 1019, I'm Patricia Valencia. This is what you need to know right now. A new warning from President Xi Jinping during talks with President Trump in Beijing. In their meeting, Xi delivering a stark warning to President Trump about Taiwan, saying if the issue is handled poorly, the two countries will collide or even clash. And the one American who tested positive for the hantavirus has been cleared to move out of isolation in Omaha, Nebraska, after testing negative. The CDC saying more than 100 officials are working around the clock on the outbreak, with nearly a dozen states monitoring at least 18 people. All of our top stories are just 15 minutes away. For more news, go to KTAR.com or the KTAR News app. A look at Wall Street right now. The Dow is up 322 points. The S&P 500 is up 43 points. And the NASDAQ is up 156 points. For more money news, visit the Business Center at KTAR.com.
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14: It's Gatos. We've got Arizona's Bonnie and Clyde. A couple is accused of stealing a $4,000 bottle of cognac. They're going to jail. We'll talk about it. Outspoken with Bruce and Gatos, starting at 2 on the KTAR YouTube channel.
4: You know, I should have mentioned this in the last segment, Patricia, but yesterday we brought you the Democratic debate. Today, it's the 2026 primary debate for Republican candidates for Superintendent of Public Instruction. 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Very interesting segment there.
6: Yes, very. Sorry, I just got the name of the other gentleman that was with Tom
4: okay.
6: Warren.
4: Yeah. You know what's interesting is that people can't see this until your microphone is on. But if you've ever seen the movie The Wizard of Oz, and it's the same thing with Paul in the control room. Is it's like that scene where they pull back the curtain and he's working all the levers like this.
6: Everything, and he's like,
4: that's what you guys are like.
6: Don't
4: bouncing.
6: Pay attention to people yeah. behind the curtain.
4: Yeah. So I look at you sometimes and I see a look on your face like, what? Because you're doing 85 different things at the same time in there.
6: Oh, that's so funny. Yeah, but it's true.
4: I'm not wrong.
6: And you're not wrong. It's a busy show, mister.
4: It is.
6: it's, a lot of people helping.
4: Yeah. And this to clarify on the ESA, I am a huge defender of school choice and I love the ESA program. I am also someone that thinks we've been talking a lot about this with the vice president making a tour around the country about waste, fraud and abuse at the federal level. I believe every government agency needs to be absolutely transparent. I think there needs to be absolute transparency. Nobody's perfect. And where bad things or wrong things are happening, they should be corrected, especially when it involves our tax dollars.
6: Can I ask you about sure. what did you think about Congress voting on not getting paid during government shutdowns?
4: I think it's something that needed to happen a long time ago. And I'm glad. What surprised me about the vote was that it was unanimous.
6: Why?
4: Because
6: it's true. Because
4: they can't agree on anything.
6: Well, maybe they just wanted to be like, you know what? We need to show them finally that we're agreeing. And this is a commonplace that we can agree on.
4: Yeah.
6: So I'm glad that they did that and got that done.
4: I am, too. And will this mean we'll be less likely to have frivolous shutdowns just because you're not getting your way? I hope so. You know, that's the hope. But it also is it's fair. And what I mean by that is if you have essential services that you fund, but there are others you consider non-essential. I'm not trying to be rude about this, but there's a lot of jobs I would say are more essential than Congress at times.
6: So, I mean, yes, there has to be.
4: So they did the right thing. If they're the decision makers on shutting down even a department of the government like they did with this Homeland Security, then they have to pay the price.
6: Right.
4: And along with them.
6: I think this will light some fire underneath them to actually do some work and get it done.
4: And it will also, yes, and it will show people that, and I'm hoping this is what happens, that if Congress believes the issue is so serious that they're willing to forego paychecks to get it resolved, then at least we can take it more seriously. But if you're getting paid and others aren't, you can stand on principle all day long, but you can't eat principle.
7: And, you know, this is actually a big olive branch from Congress to the American people.
4: I hope so.
7: Like, we know how you feel. We get it. And we're right there with you.
4: Yeah.
7: So I appreciate it.
4: Yeah, it is. I'm hoping that what we're going to get in the coming days is a little bit more work. I am a little bit critical of Congress, and I think we all should be, holding people accountable to doing what they are supposed to do. They get so caught up in the grandstanding sometimes, and you know, can't blame somebody. If you're in the, if you're a House member, you're up for re-election every 2 years. So 1 year you're raising money, the next year you're maybe still raising money, but you're raising money and you're having to run for office again. So I understand the self-preservation aspect of this, but you've got to get work done. And part of the time in doing work is you're going to have to say to people things they don't want to hear. And nobody seems to want to take that risk. And in this case, saying to the American people, if we do this again, we'll make sure it's for a very good reason because we won't get a paycheck either. I think that was a step in the right direction. Coming up in just a moment, we are going to have John Scroggum is going to join us. He is the career technical education leader in the J.O. Combs Unified School District. We've been talking about this battle that's been going on between nine East Valley districts and EVIT, which is the East Valley Institute of Technology. They are the CTED. And we'll talk about what all that means, what the discrepancies are, and what they're trying to get accomplished. We're going to do all of that coming up here in just one moment.
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11: Good morning, it's 10:31. I'm Patricia Valencia. The Senate has unanimously agreed to adopt a resolution that will withhold their own pay during any future government shutdowns. The resolution, led by GOP Senator John Kennedy of Louisiana, passed by voice vote and will take effect after the 2026 midterm elections. It does not need to pass the House or be signed into law. Much like federal government employees, senators will receive full back pay as soon as the government shutdown ends. Arizona Democratic Senators Mark Kelly and Ruben Gallego are calling on fellow lawmakers to finally pass the DREAM Act, as many recipients are being caught in the crossfire of President Trump's mass deportations. However, recent history has proven that the DREAM Act likely won't pass anytime soon. Sal Macias, Arizona immigration lawyer and DACA recipient, joined Arizona's Morning News to explain why.
12: It's been used as a political pawn.

0: both the Democrats and the Republicans. It has passed in the House and then died in the Senate. It has then passed in the Senate and then died in the House.
1: Macias adds that Democratic lawmakers need to go straight to their president with this issue if they want the DREAM Act to finally pass. And many Arizonans pushing back on data centers set to be constructed not far from their homes.
2: In the West Valley, a large data center project is moving forward near Luke Air Force Base, despite nearby opposition.
3: It's too close to homes. It's too close to families. It's too close to communities.
4: The noise, the lights, and the health impacts to my family.
2: Gallup polling released Wednesday shows these same concerns are why 7 in 10 Americans oppose building data centers for artificial intelligence in their local areas. The mayor of Buckeye says while it may not make sense everywhere,
5: there's different challenges and benefits for each community. We have the ability to develop these properties a long distance away from residentials.
2: He says a new data center development will use less water than originally planned homes in the same area, and tax revenue will transform parts of the city.
1: That's Lillian Donahue with our TV partners at ABC 15.
6: Eyes on Education.
1: Last night, two Democratic candidates for Arizona's next state school's chief faced off.
7: Teresa Labor Ruiz, the former president of Glendale Community College, and Brett Newby, a behavioral analyst and teacher, took on the school voucher program and education funding in the first primary election debate, with both aiming to be the next superintendent of public instruction. Ruiz focused on accountability for the school voucher program, while Newby focused on the need to fully fund K-12 schools.
8: It's a nonpartisan issue for us to have to everybody to want strong schools and great teachers. And so with that common goal in mind, I think we can do a lot of good work and help these schools that are put behind barriers to ask for resources every year. They have to go to the ballot.
7: The primary election is set for July 21st. The winner will face the Republican candidate in November. Shira Tanzer, KTAR News.
1: And now for a check on traffic from the Valley Chevy Dealers Traffic Center. You can watch for a crash and slowing on the westbound I-10 at the Salt River Bridge overpass. Also a crash in the North Scottsdale at Scottsdale Road in Happy Valley, and a crash on the northbound side of the State Route 51 at Highland Off-Ramp. Make sure you drive safe on those valley roads. In today's sunny skies, a high of 100. It's already 91 degrees right now in Phoenix. Triple digit heat, zero stress. 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
9: All right, I've been watching this fairly closely. I have been, for my whole life, I've been a part of the trades. I grew up in the trades. And I really have fallen in love with the CTED programs in Arizona. CTED is a career technical education district. EVIT in the East Valley, WestMEC in the West Valley are the districts that oversee the CTE, or career technical education, programs in their respective parts of town. I love what they do. I love the work they do at EVIT. I think CTE is a critical part of a young person deciding what they're going to do next in their life. There has been a rift between, and that's, I think I'm putting that lightly, between 9 school districts in the East Valley and EVIT itself over the dollars that are sent to the schools and oversight. So we talked with the superintendent of EVIT, his name is Dr. Chad Wilson, about this. But to get to the other side of this, from the J.O. Combs Unified School District, their CTE director is John Scroggin. He's been on with us before. Thanks for coming on again.
10: Thank you, Mike. Thanks for having us.
9: You know, this is, I'm trying to simplify this for the people that are not as invested in this as I am, but certainly not like you are. Can you explain where you stand on this, whether you're representing all 9 districts or yours? What is it that you want that you feel as if you're not getting?
10: Sure. And Mike, let me start by echoing what you said about CTEDs and CTE programs. You know, all the districts appreciate the partnership that we have with EVIT and the ability to send kids to EVIT campuses. They do have great programs, great results. So I agree with you on that 100%. I think that the biggest rub that we're having right now is simply, we believe that there's great value, equal value, to our CTE satellite programs, that students have the ability, they have easy access right on campus, to have the same type of experience that they would have at EVIT. They're still going to earn an industry credential that's equal to EVIT. They're still being taught the state standards as required. Many of them have work-based learning experiences. And so really, we just want to make sure that our programs And they are EVIT programs, and we agree with them. Obviously, they are. But we want to make sure that those programs can be just as robust and supported as those at the central campuses.
9: So the concerns, as I understand them, and I could be way off, I just correct me where I'm wrong, but two of the big concerns are, number one, that the money that is given for CTE is spent properly on CTE, and the other is outcomes, that if you're going to, let's say, EVIT's campus, you're much more likely to complete the program and get your certification than you would, and I don't mean this disrespectfully, it not being treated as an elective on a campus.
10: Good observation. And I know that's kind of the message that EVIT has pushed. We have done a tremendous effort across the East Side to make sure that our students, our administrators, our families understand that even though CTE is classified as an elective on a student schedule, that these are actual programs, oftentimes 2 to 3 year programs with a set of standards and expected outcomes. We understand that trying to retain students in a program is very beneficial. You know, statistically, it shows that students that do finish a program do better post-secondary, whether it's in college or the workforce. But there are some obstacles that are typical in a traditional high school that don't always allow students to finish a program. And we also want to respect student and parent choice as well. We don't want to treat our programs as an expiration program, but the fact is sometimes that's what happens. Students get into programs. They find out, hey, I this just isn't for me. I thought it was. And maybe they jump into a different CTE program. Maybe they decide just not to be in CTE at all. And that's just one of a few factors that come into play with students not finishing. But I think what is a better measure is, of those students that are actually completing programs, what are they attaining? Are they getting an industry certification? And the answer would be most likely yes. Are they passing their state assessment? Most likely, yes. Those are the things that we really measured, whether or not our program is quality. The retention piece to me is always an interest factor. Is the student interested in the teacher? Is the student interested in the content? That kind of thing. So I guess there is a little bit of difference.
9: And I should have clarified earlier for the people that are not as familiar with CTE or the CTEDs, is that the only analogy I can give people is when we went to high school, we had wood shop and we had metal shop, and they were elective classes. This is not that. This is actually training for a certification in an industry. I'll give you an example, the EMT program, that when you finish the program, you turn 18 years old. As an 18-year-old, you're ready to take your state test to be certified as an EMT.
10: That's correct. And that's the beauty of it, right? You're right. Like when I was in high school, same thing. It was more of a voc-ed. It was kind of those kids that maybe weren't going post-secondary. Now it is incredibly robust. In fact, today I attended a pinning ceremony for our certified nursing assistant kiddos. We've got, about a dozen and a half kids that are officially now CNAs. They're going to go right into the workforce. That wasn't available to us when we were kids.
9: All right. So I have two more questions for you very quickly. One of them is, when Dr. Wilson was on the show, Chad said to me that he understands that there's going to have to be some give and take. I'm paraphrasing, that he believes there's going to have to be concessions made on both sides, and acknowledge that EVIT is going to have to make concessions. Do you feel the same way? And do you believe that there is a reasonable amount of time and a reasonable way that this can be handled?
10: Well, my hope is yes, that we can come to some kind of agreement in time to put an IG in place for next school year. I will tell you, I've sat in the mediation process. We have made concessions. They were all rejected. We have come down on that percentage, because that is one of the biggest battles, is that percentage of money that flows to the district from EVIT. We've come down on that. That was rejected. In fact, they wanted to lower it even more. And so I don't know how much EVIT is willing to budge. After 2 days of mediation, they basically gave us back the original proposal that they gave us months ago with very little changes. And so I'm hoping that we can get some movement, but so far actions haven't demonstrated that.
9: And the last question is about responsibility for the oversight and actually being responsible for the outcomes, that EVIT is saying that they they're responsible for overseeing this, and they need that extra money to make sure that what the courts are saying they have to do in oversight, they need the money. Some of that money has to be clawed back so that they can do that properly. Is that an area where you agree with them to some degree? And if so, is it about the amount of money they're talking about that's the problem?
10: Yeah, and the courts even ruled on that just recently that the money that's generated by the satellite students needs to be used for satellite programs. And that can include support that EVIT provides to the satellite programs. We have a little bit of contention there because EVIT to this date has not really given us a cost analysis of what those support services actually cost them. We're not sure why they need the extra money to provide us with services. They gave us a broad list of some items. Many of those items had nothing to do with the satellite programs. They had to do with more with the central programs. So we have an issue with the items that they listed, and then the fact that they can't tie a dollar amount to explain the costs of why they need the extra millions of dollars from us to provide that support.
9: And I apologize. I have one more question. I lied when I said I had two. I've got one more. That is about the 9 districts collectively wanting to bargain on this and then have separate meetings later. I know that classically in the past, each district has entered into an IGA through separate negotiations because of unique needs in each district. Is that a possibility that you'll sit down individually and make a decision, or is this going to be a collective first and then individual conversations later?
10: Yeah, and I can't speak for the other 8, but the intention right now is that we get through some of these bigger issues collectively as a group, and then there might be some smaller issues that are specific to each district that maybe it changes a little bit in the IGA. But for the most part, in years past, the IGAs have been identical from district to district. Very, very little changes at all from each one. So again, there's some major issues. That's why we wanted to do this together, collaboratively. Work through the much larger issues and then dial in into the weeds for some of the others.
9: Mr. Scroggum, I appreciate the time. And as this progresses, it's a big story for me. And I think a lot of people, especially if you live in the East Valley, are concerned about this because it's their tax dollars at work as well. Thank you for the time. And I hope you'll come back next time this comes up.
10: Absolutely. Thank you.
9: All right. Take care. That is Mr. Scroggum is the head of the CTE programs in the J. O. Combs School District, and he's one of the 9 that is working to try to get this resolved. Coming up in a moment, we talk about the focus on waste, fraud, and abuse. We'll get to it here in just a moment. All right. Moving Team 6. 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
1: At 10:49, I'm Patricia Valencia, and this is what you need to know right now. About 70,000 Americans died of drug overdoses last year, 14% fewer than 2024. But Arizona is among 7 states that saw increases of 10% or more in overdose deaths, according to the Center for Disease Control and Prevention. And a new warning from President Xi Jinping reported during talks with President Trump in Beijing. In their meeting, Xi delivering a stark warning to Trump about Taiwan, saying if the issue is handled poorly, the two countries will collide or even clash. All of our top stories are just 15 minutes away. 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
9: All right, let's dive into this. We talked about these headlines a little earlier, the waste, fraud, and abuse. We talked with the superintendent of public instruction about the accusations of waste, fraud, and abuse in the ESA or the school voucher program. locally, I would say Arizona, we're concerned about fraud. We know that there was massive fraud going on with Native Americans and rehab centers. We are hearing about Medicaid fraud, about hospice fraud around the country. And this is, I would say, the nature of any massive government program, is you are going to see massive fraud because people will just take advantage where they can. When you are, if you think about percentages, even if you have a low percentage of problems, if you've got a massive amount of money you're dealing with, it is still large amounts of money. The Vice President of the United States is talking about what they are doing about oversight. The Vice President has got a big push on in his home state. In Ohio is facing federal investigations. So there is a lot that is happening, and I think it's the right thing to do. As I said earlier today, and I know I'm kind of convoluting, but when you talk about waste or fraud, I am a big supporter of school choice, and I think the ESA program is vital to that, and I think it will actually, in the long run, make public schools better, and that's the goal for everybody. So I don't think the ESA program is going anywhere, but I also don't think that it's any different than any other government agency. There are people that will find ways to scam the system, and the people that police the system have to be as diligent and motivated as the scammers. It doesn't always work out that way. And so it's important that we do it. So I have said before, I would gladly hold the flashlight while you go through the ESA program and let's get rid of everything there. But you can't use that as an excuse to get rid of a program because you don't like the program. Because I guarantee you they are dealing with waste, fraud, and abuse in the SNAP food assistance program, with Medicaid, with any of those government programs, housing assistance. You got scammers that scam the system in those as well. There are people out there that just do bad things. Here's a story. The acting U.S. Immigration and Customs Enforcement Director, his name is Todd Lyons, announced a federal investigation. They have uncovered more than 10. Listen to this number, Patricia. They have uncovered more than 10,000 foreign students to suspect employers as part of another potentially massive fraud scheme, this time involving federal STEM, or OPT, which is optional practical training extension programs.
1: How do we let 10,000 people pass you by?
9: Well, that's when you, and I don't know, the question for me is, okay, how many people are in this program? Because if it's 2 million, 10,000 seems like a pretty small number. But when you're dealing with that kind of money, and at this point, this is talking about an investigation. They're not even accusations yet, but it doesn't matter. I think we all know people or have met people in our life that will game the system if they can.
1: Oh, yes. All the time I've met people. Right. I know. I could probably list you three right now that I know.
9: Off the top. But you know, you could.
1: Right.
9: It is something that you have to be diligent in. And I always make the comparison with private industry. I had people that worked for me that I trusted that worked for me that had gas cards, and they had Home Depot cards, or they could go into an electrical supply house and they could buy items they needed for jobs. But you're diligent. If you're smart, you go through those receipts each month and you make sure that they're connected to the right job or any job at all, that somebody isn't buying personal tools with your credit card.
1: So kind of like when I go to the grocery store and I'm supposed to be buying groceries for the family and I'm like, hey, I want that for me. And right. I'll take some of that for me.
9: The only difference is it's your money if you do
1: true,
9: that.
1: True, true. You know? But still, I get home and Koi's like, what's that for?
9: Yeah.
1: Just mind your business.
9: Mind your business. When you watch this happen over and over again, we run at such a deficit in our federal government anyway. It's getting to such a critical point. There are so many of these programs that need to be funded, but they need to be fixed. You would think that waste and fraud would be two things that both sides of the aisle would want to get rid of.
1: Yeah, and there's so many programs that are amazing and great. And if there was no fraud and or abuse or anything in it, I'd be all for them.
9: And how many people you could actually help them better, help them more if the money was going to the people that need it and not to the fraudsters.
1: You mean what it's intended for?
9: Correct.
1: Wow.
9: Correct.
1: What a concept.
9: Yes, correct. Hey, I want to remind you guys of the Amazing Arizonans podcast is up and available. Been doing this for almost 3 years now. The Schnepp family from Schnepp Family Farms, Mark and Carrie Schnepp are our latest guest. We have a long list of great people. 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And a big thank you to Resolution Copper for being our title sponsor. Coming up just after 11 o'clock, we're going to talk about human smuggling and our conversation with the Attorney General next.
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4: Good morning. Coming up on 11 o'clock, I'm Patricia Valencia. New today, the Senate has unanimously agreed to adopt a resolution that will withhold their own pay during any future government shutdowns. The resolution, led by GOP Senator John Kennedy of Louisiana, comes after the country has seen two lengthy and record-breaking government shutdowns in recent months. Kennedy called the resolution a shared sacrifice, pointing to how federal employees go without pay during these shutdowns. And at a meeting between President Trump and Chinese President Xi Jinping, Xi told Trump that China and the U.S. should be partners, not rivals, and Trump calling Xi a great leader. But tensions are still simmering over the issue of Taiwan. ABC News senior White House correspondent Selena Wang is in Beijing.
5: When it comes to Taiwan, the big question has been, will Xi Jinping use this moment to try and get President Trump to reduce potentially arms sales to Taiwan or to change Washington's language towards the island to say that U.S. opposes Taiwan independence? Now, Secretary of State Marco Rubio says that the U.S. position on Taiwan has not changed, but Xi Jinping issued a stark warning during their meeting, according to the Chinese readout, saying that if this issue is not handled properly, it could lead to clashes and conflict.
0: KTAR News, health update.
4: Arizona is seeing an increase of drug overdose deaths.
6: While drug overdose deaths are going down in much of the country, Arizona experienced a 17% increase, the largest of any state, according to data from the Centers for Disease Control and Prevention. In much of the country, overdose deaths are down, but the number is still high, with about 70,000 Americans dying of drug overdoses last year. Melody Burkett, KTAR News.
4: The number of fraud and scam complaints filed with the FBI's Phoenix office has increased by 44% since 2024. FBI Supervisory Special Agent Troy Coffer tells Arizona's Morning News that the most targeted group of victims is people over 60 years old, in part due to isolation and loneliness, with Arizona's large elderly population at high risk.
7: We see a lot of these frauds start with an unsolicited text message, email, or phone call, and sometimes they are more willing than other individuals to take that call.
4: He says Arizona is the sixth highest state in the U.S. for victims' total financial losses to online scams.
0: Eyes on Education.
4: And last night, two Democratic candidates for Arizona's next state school's chief faced off.
8: Teresa Labor Ruiz, the former president of Glendale Community College, and Brett Newby, a behavioral analyst and teacher, took on the school voucher program and education funding in the first primary election debate, with both aiming to be the next superintendent of public instruction. Ruiz focused on accountability for the school voucher program, while Newby focused on the need to fully fund K-12 schools.
9: It's a nonpartisan issue for us to have to everybody to want strong schools and great teachers. And so with that common goal in mind, I think we can do a lot of good work and help these schools that are put behind barriers to ask for resources every year. They have to go to the ballot.
8: The primary election is set for July 21st. The winner will face the Republican candidate in November. Shira Tanzer, KTAR News.
4: 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There's a new collision in Peoria at 67th Avenue and Olive. Also a crash in Tempe at Elliott Road in Kyrene. And there's still a closure of the intersection of El Mirage Road and Peoria Avenue in Avondale. 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Sunny skies for today and a high of 100. Your Friday's looking sunny as well, and we drop down to about 98 for the high. It's 93 degrees right now in Laveen. 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
1: All right, final hour of the program coming at you right now. And Timothy Gorshain is the U.S. Attorney for the District of Arizona and a very fascinating, interesting man. He came in studio with us for two segments to talk about human smuggling and human trafficking. And there is a difference. We'll let you hear that explanation. But also about a couple of big cases. In one case, there has been a conviction and a sentencing that goes back to a case from 2024 involving human smuggling. And then if you want to go to KTAR.com, Payne Moses writes a story about four Mexican nationals and a Guatemalan national were arrested in a joint effort between federal authorities working together with the U.S. Attorney's Office to arrest five people in Phoenix for human smuggling in an operation. So we talked about these cases specifically because this is still a big issue that doesn't get talked about nearly enough, that we talk border security. We see the massive numbers of people that come over. We argue amongst ourselves who should be allowed and who shouldn't be allowed, or if we should have borders at all. This is a fight. In the end, criminal syndicates are making billions of dollars and destroying human lives in the process. That is the issue we all should be talking about. So I talked with him and he said, you know, this issue, even though the border is secure, human smuggling is still a big problem.
10: Now, the border is secure, but that doesn't mean the bad guys stopped or stopped trying. And so we are still digging out from the massive influx, that massive wave of illegal immigration that came in the previous administration. So one, we're going back and making sure the people who contributed to that are facing justice. And two, now that we have a better sight picture, now that a lot of the day-to-day illegal immigration has reduced, we can target in on what are the remaining networks that are smuggling and stashing people and really treating people as contraband in the Arizona area.
1: And that's the bigger issue that's not talked about enough. Just recently in Laredo, Texas, I believe it was in a train car, they found seven people that had perished because of the extreme heat. Not too long ago, there were 50 people in a semi-trailer that died because they were in the heat for a couple of days. There is absolutely no concern for the humanity and what they're doing to human beings. And it's not sold to them as a bad thing. It is sold to people. I use the analogy of a travel agent. It is sold that, you know, you get different packages and you can make a ton of money. As a matter of fact, I want you to hear, this is his answer when I asked him, how much do human smugglers actually make?
10: It's a ton of money. So in the case that was sentenced, and you can read it as a public document, the individual, Miss Ophelia Hernandez Salas, was charging between $15,000 to $20,000 per person to get smuggled across the southern border into the United States. That's about average. I've seen that as during my time as a line prosecutor here in Arizona, you'd see charges between $10,000 and $20,000 per person crossing.
1: Now, if you can probably guess, for many people that are being smuggled into the U.S., they don't have that kind of money. And the other part of this is that he explained to us is that this is not optional, that much like, I don't want to mix up the stories, but much like we see what's happening in Iran with them blocking off the blockade of the Iranian ships by our boats, but also the Iranians in the blockade and not allowing ships to traverse the Strait of Hormuz. They are saying you cannot come through here without our permission. The cartels do that along our southern border, their northern border in Mexico. That this isn't if you want to go by yourself, you're taking your own chances. It is if you want to cross, you will pay us to cross. So they make deals with the devil, literally. They have very little money to start with. Not everybody, but the vast majority has very little money to start with. And so the question was, when does smuggling become trafficking? Because many times they're told, all right, we're going to get you to the U.S. We're going to make sure that you find, you know, your place wherever you're going to. And then once you start working, you can start paying us the money that you owe us. And many of them find out that's not the case. Many of them find out that they are locked in houses or they are held hostage or they are forced into labor or forced into the sex trafficking, sex trade to pay off their debts. So it is a horrible occurrence. So this is when I talk to him. When does that line get crossed between smuggling, which you're complicit in? You can be a drug smuggler or someone when it becomes trafficking.
10: We'll start with human smuggling. Human smuggling usually starts with the person getting smuggled agreeing to be smuggled. As we talked about with the alien smuggling cases where people are agreeing to get brought across the border for a fee, it can start out quasi-consensual. It can quickly become not. Usually when it becomes unconsensual, that's when we start talking about trafficking.
1: And when you think of the sex trade and how awful that is, there's different elements of it. But as it pertains to this and the cartels, we know that sexual assaults happen. The women are warned that it's going to happen. Many of them purchase multiple morning after pills so to avoid pregnancy to go along with the sexual assault. What a horrible way to think of how anything, it's just tragic. But then imagine these young girls being brought to the United States for a better life, being told when you find a job, you'll be able to pay us back. And when they get across the border, they are then forced into the sex trade where it is now to pay off their debt. They are making money as a prostitute. And until the cartels agree that they have worked off their what they owe, they are held captive. He explained the drop houses that in many cases, he said in one of the cases they prosecuted when he was a prosecutor, they had double padlocked the refrigerator so that the migrants could not get to the food that was in the refrigerator. Food was rationed, so was water. Sometimes 50, 60, he said as close to 100 people inside a house. They sleep on the floor. In one case, the front door was screwed shut. The only way you could go in and out of the house was out the back door, and somebody had the back door guarded so that you couldn't leave even if you wanted to. And then the other part of it is the threat against their family, that if you try to escape, we will not, you know, you may get away, but we're going to murder your family back in your home country. There's another element of the human trafficking that we discussed, and that is nations that hate us, that wish to do us harm, that maybe they've got the funding to send people into the U.S. Do you think the cartels have any concern for U.S. national security? They don't. So they'll take $20,000 to bring someone in from an enemy nation, the Iranians, Chinese, North Korea, Russia. And When I was down in Aravaca, it's a border town, and there was brand new sections of wall that went for miles, border fencing, but it does end. It doesn't continue all the way to Nogales. There is not a continuous fence across the southern border. And we went all the way to the end where the wall ended. And the two things that struck me, one of them was on that where they come across right there and they cross where there is no wall. There is the desert is just covered in shredded, ripped up documents, passports, legal documents of who you are, birth certificates, cell phones are smashed, anything that can identify you and who you really are
11: is left on the Mexican side of the border. He talked about walking through the dry riverbed and said that that was strewn with, in another case, with passports and passports from enemy nations. These were not people coming from Mexico. These are, you know, we all have pictures in our mind of the people that come here illegally. And many of the times it's true. Many people come into this country just for a better life for their children. It is really about survival for their families and children. But many of them aren't. And that's what an open border does. And that's what happens when these human smugglers are allowed to do what they're doing. They are raising billions of dollars doing this. It empowers them. They are bribing government officials. They are murdering people in the country of Mexico. It destabilizes Mexico. It is destabilizing to the U.S. So at some point, we have to be stronger in how we deal with it. I just thought it was a fascinating conversation with him about smuggling and trafficking and the horrors of both. What we're going to do in a minute is what we do every day at 11:20. It's where Patricia catches us up on the big headlines. We call it Did You Hear This? It happens next.
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4: At 11:16, I'm Patricia Valencia. This is what you need to know right now. The one American who tested positive for the hantavirus has been cleared to move out of isolation in Omaha, Nebraska after testing negative. The CDC is saying more than 100 officials were working around the clock on this outbreak, with nearly a dozen states monitoring at least 18 people. And the first indictment of Maricopa County under its state's new law that bans AI-generated child sexual abuse material. Chandler man William Powderly is accused of using AI to explicitly edit an image of a child he knows. He's facing 10 felony counts of sexual exploitation of a minor and is behind bars on a $150,000 bond. All of our top stories are just 15 minutes away. 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The Dow is up 364 points. S&P 500 is up 53 points. And the NASDAQ is up 227. For more money news, visit the Business Center at KTAR.com.
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11: Time to catch up on the big headlines. Did you hear this?
0: Did you hear this? 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
4: We got a new warning from China. President Xi Jinping reported during talks with President Trump in Beijing. A little bit more from ABC's Mary Bruce.
20: In their over two-hour meeting, Xi delivering a stark warning to Trump about Taiwan, which Beijing claims is its own territory. According to China's state media, Xi telling Trump if the issue is handled poorly, the two countries will collide or even clash. Trump, tight-lipped.
21: How will you talk, sir?
22: Great. Great place. Incredible. China's beautiful.
20: Trump hoped to use their sit-down to seal deals on trade and technology, bringing along with him over a dozen American business leaders.
4: So what do you think about this warning from the Chinese president? What do you think it means, and how do you think President Trump is going to respond?
11: I think that they are trying to flex their muscle a little bit to see how far they can push. They've been doing this for quite a long time, and I think that President Trump is going to respond like he always does. I think he's going to try to make Taiwan our 51st state.
4: Oh, gosh. Don't even put that into the universe, Mike. All right. And they make artificial intelligence possible, but they also gobble up vast amounts of electricity and water. ABC's Jim Ryan says data centers have an image problem.
23: For the first time, Gallup has surveyed Americans on the topic, finding that 7 in 10 would oppose the construction of an AI data center in their area. Less than a quarter would support it. The companies behind the centers have seen the surveys, and they're pushing back.
24: We search for new opportunities, and we welcome Meta, which opened a data center in our town.
23: Analytics firm Ad Impact says Meta alone has spent $6 million this year on TV advertising meant to woo communities and policymakers.
4: So putting yourself in that poll, where would you stand? Would you support an AI center in your neighborhood, being that it could handle one, let's just say, where you're at right now? Why and why or why not?
11: Yeah, if we restructure the way we pay for electricity, let's start there. And I think APS has a plan to do that. We'll see how it goes with the Corporation Commission. If the data centers are paying for the infrastructure and the electricity they're using, that the cost of that expansion isn't being passed on to residential customers, then I'm in favor of it. And I think that the more people understand that the more we rely on technology and the more that AI becomes a thing and the more of this stuff that we need, we are going to have to expand. And the only way to do that is with these data centers. And so I don't have a problem with them, but there has to be the parameters that are being worked out now. The water that's necessary, are they paying for it? The electricity, maybe they're generating it themselves. Those are the things that have to be worked out. Infrastructure. If the infrastructure is there and it's not being paid for by me, but by the people that need it, I'm all for it. You are listening to Did You Hear This? Every day at this time to get caught up on the headlines.
4: We heard it earlier today, Congress unanimously voting to get no pay during any government shutdowns. Well, they're also doing another effort here, an effort now to combat sexual misconduct in Congress, a rare bipartisan partnership between top Republican and Democrat in the House. We got Speaker Mike Johnson and Minority Leader Hakeem Jeffries. They're aimed at combating sexual misconduct on Capitol Hill. There's a little bit more from ABC's Jay O'Brien.
2: It comes amid a reckoning about sexual misconduct in Congress after the recent resignations of Democrat Eric Swalwell, accused of sexual assault and misconduct, which he denies, and Republican Tony Gonzalez, who admitted to an affair with a female staffer.
4: So why can't Congress more bipartisan things on everything? But what are your thoughts on this, and why hasn't been implemented sooner, you think?
11: Yeah, that's the issue. Well, I think a lot of it has to do with don't ask, don't tell, or I've got enough dirt on you that you're not going to throw dirt at me. And if you're going to talk about my dirt, then I'm going to talk about your dirt. Yeah. And so I think now the American people are fed up, and I think they're seeing it. First of all, it's an election year. So you're going to want to get some wins one way or the other. And each side, I get this all the time, when a Republican member of Congress does something awful, let's say some kind of a sexual misconduct thing, I have people send me messages, A, like I know the person, but also it's like, see, this is Republicans. And then when a Democrat does it, the Republicans do the same thing. Claiming the moral high ground as any human being, really, neither party has the right to do that. But what you can do is not let me as a taxpayer pay the slush fund so that you can pay people off with a non-disclosure, you know, an NDA. Forget it.
4: And a first-of-its-kind sing-along bar off the record near First Avenue and Roosevelt Street opens to the public tonight at 7 p.m. Owner Ryan Olberholzer says that there is no working microphones or stage. Rather, guests are encouraged to sing as a group to their favorite songs with lyrics displayed around the venue.
3: Music brings people together. There's a catharsis to it. There's a connectivity that you get with someone when you just sing.
4: So Off the Record is taking song requests tonight before shifting to genre-based evenings like yacht rock, country, and pop. So what is your request for tonight? I'm just going to put that out there. What's your go-to karaoke song, Mike?
11: Well, I don't have a go-to karaoke song, but I like this idea better than karaoke.
4: Why?
11: Because karaoke singers suck. That's why.
4: Because some of them do.
11: Yeah, well, it's okay. All right. I'm going to paint a picture, and I guarantee you, if you've ever been to karaoke, you've seen this happen. The drunk girl that wants to sing to her best friend and cries while she sings. Am I right or wrong?
4: She's just a small town girl.
11: Okay, so if you sing in a group, you know, if you're...
4: Right, everybody's in unison and it's sing
11: not,
4: along.
11: And it's not bad. It doesn't sound bad. It's not embarrassing. So, yeah, I think everybody, I mean, the easy answer is Sweet Caroline. There's no way you cannot do that.
4: You can't bop, bop, bop without everybody.
11: Exactly, right. So that would be a big request because, you know, that might be the first song they play.
4: I think so. I think you're onto something.
11: But when you, it depends on your generation. Like for my generation, anything from the 80s.
4: Okay, well, we're going to put in your slip for requests and let them know we need an 80s night.
11: And the genre, are you kidding? I would go to that.
4: Let's go to an 80s night then.
11: All right, let's do it.
4: Off the record. That sounds like a fun place.
11: It does sound like a fun place, doesn't it?
4: It does. I'm going to go check it out tonight.
11: See, you're someone that you go to karaoke and people ask you to sing.
4: I kind of hate it, honestly. Yeah,
11: but you...
4: They do. And I'm appreciative. I'm glad. I'm grateful that I can sing and I can carry a tune. But sometimes I'm like, I don't want to perform. I want to see you sing.
11: You know what? I actually am not a bad singer, but I'm not a good singer.
4: I could see you probably holding a tune.
11: I can.
4: I've heard you sometimes.
11: Okay. Yeah. I don't embarrass myself.
4: Oh, that's good.
11: And here's the thing. I have this weird thing that I don't get embarrassed. It's the only reason why I could ever do public speaking or I could ever do this job, because I don't get embarrassed for myself. If I screw it up, I think it's hilarious. I get embarrassed for other people.
4: Yeah, you get secondhand embarrassment.
11: Do you?
4: Yes, I do.
11: It is horrifying.
4: It is.
11: And when it happens, I'm like, no, no.
4: Just stop.
11: No, right. Exactly.
4: But everybody's singing along and nobody can get
11: embarrassed. If you're in a group singing, it makes it more fun when everybody's singing it.
4: I think so, too. I love the concept.
11: One quick story. When I first came out in 1992, I came out the first time on vacation here. We went to a place in Ahwatukee, and they had karaoke going on that night. And it was what you would expect it to be, right? And then some guy got up and sang Hey Jude.
4: Oh, my gosh.
11: It was the most incredible. He got a standing ovation.
4: Did everybody go crazy?
11: He was so good. He was. It was almost like he looked over and said, "Watch this.
4: I got this.
11: Yes,
4: I got the room."
11: He waited for all the drunk idiots to go, and then he belted out this song that was so good.
4: And then he looks like the karaoke hero.
11: Yeah, he looked.
4: That's the way to do it.
11: The jukebox hero.
4: The jukebox. Oh, look at you. Even there making you names. Go.
11: All right, coming up in a moment, we are going to talk about the Middle East Summit.

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12: Good morning, it's 11:32. I'm Patricia Valencia. New questions about military readiness. The Army is grappling with a sudden budget crunch and cutting some training programs.
13: We know that the Department of Homeland Security has experienced is a budget shutdown this year, and that meant that some projects along the southern border, the southwest border, could not take place, and so the Army assumed that role and the funding as well. We also know that there are some new missions, such as the National Guard mission here within the nation's capital, and what we are seeing right now is that military commanders, specifically these Army commanders, are sending out notices about the cutbacks in training, significant cutbacks in requirements, let's say, for their aviation units, meeting just the minimum requirements so that they can be deployed.
12: That's ABC's Louis Martinez. And recent appeals in Michigan and Florida among the thousands of ICE detention efforts being deemed unconstitutional.

0: way that they're going about this is illegal. It's unconstitutional.
1: That's Ricardo Reyes, executive director of Vets Forward, who joined the Face Off on Outspoken with Bruce and Gatos, saying detained migrants are being treated by inhumane methods at overcrowded facilities. Candidate for Secretary of State Gina Swoboda, also in that conversation, she defended good things being done as well by the agency, however conceding,
2: "We simultaneously don't want to open new detention centers and then say these are overcrowded."
1: Brandon King, KTAR News.
3: Democratic Senators Mark Kelly and Ruben Gallego this past week have called on fellow lawmakers to finally pass the DREAM Act, as many recipients have been caught in the crossfire of the mass deportations. Versions of the DREAM Act have been around since 2001, but none have passed. An Arizona immigration lawyer, Sal Macias, joined Arizona's Morning News to explain the easiest way he believes this would get done.
4: Go to Trump himself. Go to the president. This is a president that likes to feel like he's the one that can be the game changer. He's the one that can actually get things done.
3: Macias adds that if Democrats want to get something done, they need to find a way to speak across the aisle. And water leaders meeting to discuss just how much Arizona may have to cut from Colorado River. And Adam Kelp with our TV partners at ABC 15 has the story.
5: Inside this meeting, water leaders described what could be some of the biggest water reductions in state history.
6: Push Lake Mead into the mud.
5: It's the first time they're meeting since proposing their own set of water curtailments to the federal government. Record cuts in a time of record drought.
7: We have been willing as Arizonans to put on the table 760,000 acre feet of cuts next year and in 2028.
5: That's enough to cover the entire city of Phoenix in more than 2 feet of water. Water Arizona may have to live without. These cuts are on top of cuts that we've already taken. Cassie England is a fourth generation Arizona farmer and one of the many in Pinal County who are first to take the big water cuts.
8: We're farming at half of what we normally could. I'm really not clear on how we're going to proceed.
3: Negotiators at that meeting saying that they'll go to court if the feds ask for more than those 760,000 acre feet of water. And now let's go to the roads and check on traffic from the Valley Chevy Dealers Traffic Center. Watch for a new crash in the East Valley at 50th Street and Chandler Boulevard, and a crash on the west side at 91st Avenue and Camelback. Also, the intersection of Peoria Avenue and El Mirage Road is still closed from an early morning crash and police investigation. 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Sunny skies for your Thursday, a high of 100. Then tomorrow, your Friday is sunny as well with a high of 98. 91 degrees right now in Casa Grande. 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
10: All right, here's a great question. State by state, there is an organization, I think it's called MoneyWise, that did a Money Lion. They did a study on how much money you need to retire comfortably in 2026.
3: In 2026.
10: Yeah.
3: So if you retired today,
10: how much money would you need to make to retire comfortably?
3: Too much.
10: What do you think is the most expensive state?
3: I'm going to say California.
10: I would have thought that would be up there, and it is up there. It's number two on the list. But okay, there's one state that's more expensive. And when you hear it, you'll say, oh, yeah, that makes sense. Hawaii.
3: Oh, yeah, that definitely makes sense.
10: Yeah.
3: Everything has to be imported.
10: The median household income is over $100,000, $100,745. Comfortable cost of retirement annually is about $156,000 a year.
3: Sheesh. A year.
10: A year.
3: Retired.
10: Yeah. So if you retire for 20 years, the comfortable cost of retirement over 20 years is $3.1 million in Hawaii. You'd have to have you have to start with $3 million and then die after 20 years. So I looked on the list, and Arizona, I believe, is like 13th on the list. Maybe I'm wrong. Let me see. I should have had the page marked. I'll find it. But what do you think it is in Arizona?
3: I want to say like a million.
10: Okay, we
3: 1.
10: are
3: 1.5.
10: Okay, all right. What about you, Paul? What do you think?
11: I'd say about the same.
10: Okay, Arizona's 19th on the list. Median household income in Arizona, household, and mm-hmm. I'm guessing here with two incomes.
3: Two people, yeah.
10: $81,000 a year is about the median income.
3: Okay.
10: The comfortable cost of retirement is $68,000 per year. That sounds reasonable.
3: It does.
10: So in order to comfortably retire and then die after 20 years, I'm going to put the caveat in there, $1.3 million.
3: Okay. Very close then.
10: Yeah.
3: I mean, it makes sense. Hawaii is so expensive.
10: It is. But the reason why I bring this up is because I don't know how many people are preparing for retirement.
3: I thought you were going to say you're retiring. I was going to say, no, you're not.
10: Me.
3: No, not yet.
10: No. Here's what's going to happen here, Patricia. My retirement announcement is going to be because they told me I can either retire or they're going to kick me out.
3: It's not going to be in a news story. No. Okay. Good. I'm just making sure.
10: But when you read these numbers, again, I don't know if I just am projecting because it was me. When I was younger, I never thought about the future.
3: And I mean
10: much later than I should have been thinking that way. I moved to Arizona when I was 27 and I still hadn't started saving for anything. And it's embarrassing to say that. That was just my mindset. You know, I didn't even think about it. I didn't even start thinking about it till I was in my 30s. So anyway, the reason why this is fascinating to me is all of us want to be, I think, financial security. If you ask people what would be one thing you'd like to have, there's not a lot of people would say filthy rich, but I'll bet you there's so many people that would put in their top two or three financial security, not having to worry about paying your bills, especially if you have kids that I know that I can do for my children what I want to do for my children.
3: That's definitely a top two topic.
10: Right.
3: I think number one would probably be health.
10: Right. And I think for most people, it would be those two things. And I wonder if it changes over time.
3: It changes with age.
10: That's what I mean.
3: It definitely does. Because like right now at my age, I'm kind of like in the middle where both are pretty, pretty important topics. But when I was younger, like you said, I never thought of retirement or saving up money or financial stability at that moment.
10: And see, this wasn't a morbid thought for me, but I never pictured myself living to be 40.
3: Yeah.
10: I never pictured myself that way. It wasn't like I thought I had a death wish or I thought I was going to die early. I just never pictured myself older. So I didn't think I had to prepare for being older.
3: Makes sense.
10: I lived for tomorrow.
3: Yeah, no, I mean, and a lot of people, I think, feel like a lot of the younger generations did.
10: But there's a difference because there are people that are having to survive. You know, my mother was someone that couldn't think about retirement for a long time because she had three kids to raise and a very modest income. She was only able to look at the next paycheck.
3: Right. Yeah, paycheck.
10: She eventually got a career and they had a 401k and she was able to put money in, and she did. Thankfully, she put money away. But there, for so many people like myself included, it wasn't until, you know, cause I always loved what I did. I loved being an electrician. I absolutely love this job. Why would you quit? Why would I retire? I don't even like taking vacations.
3: I know,
10: you know, I don't, but it's the idea though, is financial security. And when I started thinking of it in that way, it made more sense to me and it clicked. And these studies, when they come out, they scare me a little bit. You think, okay, right now I need 1.3 million. Well, let's say they accidentally keep me around here another 10 years. And I decide, okay, this is enough. Time for me to ride off into the sunset. Am I going to have enough money to retire? Because the last thing I want to do is walk away from a job that I love and not do anything. And then while right. I'm not doing anything, having to pinch pennies and... That's
3: a scary thought.
10: It is terrifying.
3: Are you going to ride off into the sunset or get stuck at the bush?
10: That's right. Yes, exactly right. But it's a fascinating study. It's called Money Lion, and it breaks down state by state how much it says you have to if you want to retire. And it factors in Social Security, which they are, you know, saying it obviously will never cover anybody's. It's not going to keep you financially secure.
3: You're not going to be out there on a yacht or anything.
10: No, you're not even going to be out there on
3: the water at all.
10: Yeah, not at all. Not at all. All right. In a moment, we have our story roundup, and I've got some good ones. I think we're going to have a little fun with these today. So we'll cap off the show where I get to pick the stories next.
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3: At 11:48, I'm Patricia Valencia. This is what you need to know right now. A new warning from President Xi Jinping during talks with President Trump in Beijing. In their meeting, Xi delivering a stark warning to Trump about Taiwan, saying if the issue is handled poorly, the two countries will collide or even clash. And one American who tested positive for the Honda virus has been cleared to move out of isolation in Omaha, Nebraska after testing negative. The CDC is saying more than 100 officials are working around the clock on this outbreak, with nearly a dozen states monitoring at least 18 people. All of our top stories are just 15 minutes away. 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
26: He's your Huckleberry. He's Mike Broomhead. And this is another story roundup.
10: All right, here we go. Here we go. Here we go. Do you believe? How about this headline?
3: Do we believe in life after love? Share.
10: Is that what that is?
3: Yes.
10: Is
3: that... Do you believe?
10: I know the song. I just didn't.
3: Yeah. That's the song, right?
10: I do know.
3: But the what song. Are we believing in now? What do you got?
10: UFOs.
3: Of course I do.
10: UFO tracker maps, eerie clusters of unidentified objects lurking beneath the water.
3: Ooh.
10: Do you believe in underwater UFOs?
3: Oh my gosh, I never thought of underwater UFOs.
10: The caption says, we're being lied to.
3: Do they have underwater aliens?
11: There's everything underwater.
3: Yeah, underwater, okay, yes. Underwater, I'm scared of sea creatures I've never seen before. Yeah. Yeah. Studied the ocean more, I mean, the space more than the ocean.
10: Yeah.
3: I don't know, that's kind of creepy to think about now.
10: Yeah.
3: Well, where else are they hiding? when they go away at night, they go into the ocean. Yeah,
10: according to this, there are UFOs, but it wouldn't be a UFO because it's not flying.
3: Unidentified
10: underwater. Is it a UUO?
3: A UUO. Unidentified underwater object?
10: Yes.
3: No, that's too much.
10: All right. This I just thought was strange. What would you do if you went to the gym and you walked in the locker room? And there was a guy in the locker room.
3: I'd be like, excuse me, I'm in the wrong locker room.
10: No, what would you do? If there was a guy changing in
3: I
10: your...
3: I probably would walk straight out. I wouldn't even go in there.
10: Would you report it?
3: Yeah, I'd be like, hey, I don't know if this guy's supposed to be in there. Am I in the wrong place? I definitely would say something.
10: Woman in New Hampshire went to a Planet Fitness and said that her membership was canceled when she complained about seeing a man in the woman's locker room last month.
3: What?
10: Judy Walcott, longtime member of Planet Fitness, located in Concord, New Hampshire, told Fox News Digital she felt unsafe encountering someone she believed was a male in the women's locker room. She said, I was shaking. I was actually trembling because it freaked me out that bad. She reported the incident to a young employee at the front desk who told her there was nothing staff could do because of company policy. She claims the employee did not check the locker room while she was present. So she complained. And they canceled
3: they
10: her
3: didn't
10: membership.
3: Do anything?
10: They canceled her membership.
3: That's
10: they did
3: awful.
10: Something. She didn't have to worry about going to that locker room anymore.
3: OMG. That's not cool.
10: This is one of my favorite stories because if you've ever had somebody tell a really stupid lie, you know, like lie when the truth will do or just tell do something
3: like you
10: dumb.
3: You just know that they're lying.
10: Oh, yeah. And it's not even a really good one.
3: Right, yeah.
10: KTAR.com. Mark Ellis is 33 years old. This is not a 14-year-old. This is a 33-year-old man. was taken into custody Tuesday in Yavapai County because he was hiding in the back of a vehicle in Prescott. He was midway through a trial on charges of fraud and possession of drug paraphernalia. The charges stem from a fraud scheme where they believe that he texted messages to his employer claiming that the Sinaloa cartel kidnapped him and he needed $17,000 in ransom, but it was to pay off a gambling debt.
3: I saw this. What a wild story.
10: And then he ran from the courthouse, I guess.
3: As you would, as a 33-year-old man lying.
10: But could you?
3: No.
10: What would you do if somebody you knew sent you a text? And it wasn't a spam text.
3: Somebody I actually knew.
10: Somebody you actually knew sent
3: like
10: you a text. Yeah. If you got a text from me one day that said, hey, I just got kidnapped. I need $5,000. Please, they're going to kill me.
3: I would say, who is this?
10: Yeah. What you would do is you'd text back, put away the gin.
3: I know, right? What are you doing?
10: Take a nap.
3: Just step away from the phone.
10: Right.
3: Gosh, that is insane, though.
10: Now, this is different than the scammers, because we had a coworker that used to work here.
3: Yeah.
10: That got...
3: voice scam, yeah, where somebody called and it sounded like her brother or something. Yeah. That's scary.
10: How much does it cost to go out on a date? Is dating become too expensive? So what do you think the average cost is in the U.S.?
3: Well, you take account
10: for date night.
3: Of dinner. Let's say if you drive, you don't drive, you get an Uber, like $250.
10: All right, so dinner, drinks, transportation, and they say even if they factor in a little bit of pre-date grooming. I know, but this is what they're saying. The average all-in cost of a date climbed to just about $190, so almost $200.
3: Ooh, I was going over. I said $250.
10: Yeah, I figured, but... But it was just a year ago, it was $168.
3: You know what it is? It's the steaks.
10: When does dinners. When does dating
3: cost
10: become not worth it?
3: When it's as much as a plate as your wedding would cost.
10: Yeah.
3: I don't know. You'd have some thinking to do.
10: I just don't know. I don't remember. I've never looked at it that way. Did you ever look at it that way?
3: To your wedding?
11: No. I don't think so. I mean, I'm not one to break the bank, but
10: you figure out in dating that you're with somebody that's kind of thinks like you.
11: Exactly.
10: Now, there's, you know, couples fight about money and all the time. But I mean, in general, if you ask a girl out and you take her to a place that she's offended by, you're learning a really good lesson early. You know what I mean? You just don't match each other.
3: This cheap place.
10: Right?
3: Yeah, no. No, yeah, that totally makes sense.
10: And here's this one I love the best.
3: What do you got?
10: This woman, 69 years old, from Alabama, Sherry Mitchell Klutz is her last name.
3: What a last name.
10: She's going to prison because she murdered her husband.
3: Why?
10: He was annoying.
3: Poor dude. Wow. She's going to be real annoyed in prison.
10: I was going to say, if being annoyed could get you killed, we need metal detectors in this building.
3: Oh my gosh, that is so sad.
10: Yeah. So she's going to prison. She called 911, said she killed her husband because he was annoying. If you could call 911 for that, Patricia would never be off
3: the
10: phone. All right, we're out of time. We're back tomorrow morning at 8:15. Have a great day, everyone. God bless.
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3: Good afternoon. I'm Patricia Valencia. It's 12 o'clock.
30: Eyes on Education.
3: Arizona's primary debates have begun, and the first one featured two Democratic candidates running to be Arizona's next state school's chief. KTAR education reporter Shira Tanzer tells us more.
31: Teresa Labor Ruiz, the former president of Glendale Community College, and Brett Newby, a behavioral analyst and teacher, took on the school voucher program and education funding in the first primary election debate, with both aiming to be the next superintendent of public instruction. Ruiz focused on accountability for the school voucher program, while Newby focused on the need to fully fund K-12 schools.
32: It's a nonpartisan issue for us to have to everybody to want strong schools and great teachers. And so with that common goal in mind, I think we can do a lot of good work and help these schools that are put behind barriers to ask for resources every year. They have to go to the ballot.
31: The primary election is set for July 21st. The winner will face the Republican candidate in November. Shira Tanzer, KTAR News.
3: If you missed the debate, you can watch it at KTAR.com and tune in this evening at 6. 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
33: All right, thank you very much and good afternoon, Patricia. We've got a crash on the west side. This just now coming in at 63rd Avenue and Thomas. Phoenix Fire responding to a rescue call. This is going to be Cave Creek Road just south of Greenway. Watch for restrictions in that area. And we still have that closure in El Mirage this morning, all due to a serious crash and police investigation. This is El Mirage Road right at Peoria. And we've got a car on fire in Chandler this afternoon, Gilbert Road and Pecos. John Roller, KTAR News.
3: Sunny skies for your Thursday at the high of 100. Friday is sunny as well with a high of 98. Then the weekend is looking pretty much the same. Highs in the upper 90s with sunny skies. 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It's 12:02 and 93 degrees in Phoenix. The latest now on the Jones Fire burning in Wickenburg. Crews have made more progress and reached 66% containment. It didn't grow in size. It's still at 84 acres. For today, resources continue with hazard tree mitigation and chipping operations from chainsaw work, along with strengthening the previously established containment line. Engine crews are patrolling along the fire's perimeter, and they're checking for hotspots, interior smoke, and flare-ups.
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3: The U.S. Attorney for Arizona reacting to the conviction of a Mexican national woman sentenced earlier this week for human smuggling. Timothy Corshane joined the Mike Broomhead show and says human smugglers often lie about the dangers of crossing the border while charging thousands of dollars.
0: You'd see charges between $10,000 and $20,000 per person crossing. And that was in every case. Every time we ran across somebody in an alien smuggling, someone being smuggled by a group, they had been charged.
3: Corshane says that the conviction of Ofelia Hernandez Salas is just one of many human smuggling cases in the U.S. And Corshane adds that large-scale human smuggling is a direct threat to national security. You can watch the full interview on our KTAR YouTube channel. And Democratic Senators Mark Kelly and Ruben Gallego this past week have called on fellow lawmakers to finally pass the DREAM Act, as many recipients have been caught in the crossfire of mass deportations. Versions of the DREAM Act have been around since 2001, but none have passed. And Arizona immigration lawyer Sal Macias joined Arizona's Morning News to explain the easiest way that he believes this could get done.
2: Go to Trump himself, go to the president. This is a president that likes to feel like he's the one that can be the game changer. He's the one that can actually get things done.
3: Macias adds that if Democrats want to get something done, they need to find a way to speak across the aisle. And since the beginning of President Trump's second term, thousands of court decisions have put ICE detention efforts into question, including one from an 11th Circuit court in Florida last week. KTAR legal analyst Barry Markson told The Face Off on Outspoken with Bruce and Gatos that number is around 10,000 cases, and put simply,
13: it's illegal what they're doing. So there's no question about that. But that's what this whole administration is. That's what Project 2025 was, is we're going to do all this stuff that may or may not be legal. We have a theory. We're just going to do it, and we're going to see where it goes.
3: The majority of those cases have been served, Markson says, by judges appointed by the president.
29: KTAR News. Focus on homelessness.
3: The Salvation Army in Phoenix is reporting a large number of families in need amid increased difficulty getting food assistance.
15: Arizona has seen a large reduction in its SNAP program since the passage of the Big Beautiful Bill by Congress last July, imposing new restrictions and shifting costs to run the program to states. Laura Scott Nicky with the Salvation Army says this comes as she sees more families than ever in need.
16: 280 households that are on the coordinated entry list to access housing needs, which is probably, in my 30 years in doing services, that's probably the largest number I've ever seen.
15: She says recently, phone calls to the Arizona Department of Economic Security have gone unanswered as families try to get benefits and navigate new eligibility rules. Ballin Overstoles, KTAR News.
3: A new warning from President Xi Jinping during talks with President Trump in Beijing. ABC's Mary Bruce is traveling with the president.
17: In their over two-hour meeting, Xi delivering a stark warning to Trump about Taiwan, which Beijing claims is its own territory. According to China's state media, Xi telling Trump if the issue is handled poorly, the two countries will collide or even clash. Trump, tight-lipped.
18: How are your talks, sir?
19: It's great.
18: Did you talk about Taiwan?
19: Great place. Incredible. China's beautiful.
17: Trump hoped to use their sit-down to seal deals on trade and technology, bringing along with him over a dozen American business leaders.
3: New questions about military readiness. The Army is grappling with a sudden budget crunch and cutting some training programs. More from ABC's Louis Martinez.
20: We know that the Department of Homeland Security has experienced a budget shutdown this year, and that meant that some projects along the southern border, the southwest border, could not take place, and so the Army assumed that role and the funding as well. We also know that there are some new missions, such as the National Guard mission here within the nation's capital. And what we are seeing right now is that military commanders, specifically these Army commanders, are sending out notices about the cutbacks in training, significant cutbacks in requirements, let's say, for their aviation units, meeting just the minimum requirements so that they can be deployed.
3: And tomorrow is National Senior Fraud Awareness Day, and fraud and scam complaints, as well as total financial losses to fraud in Phoenix, have only risen over the past 2 years. FBI Supervisory Special Agent Troy Coffer tells Arizona's Morning News that warning your loved ones against unsolicited contact is the best way to avoid interacting with scammers.
21: We've even saw really, really sad stories where people have sold their home anticipating someone that they met online is coming to pick them up, and that's just not the case.
3: He also says common red flags for scam texts include asking recipients to take action urgently and claims that messages are sent from a government entity. At 12:07, here's John Roller live in the Valley Chevy Dealers Traffic Center.
33: All right, Patricia, let's bring you up to date on a couple of closures that have been around all morning. If you are in Maricopa, the northbound lanes of the State Route 347 shut down at Casablanca Road. A serious crash just north of there has forced that closure. If you are trying to get over to the westbound I-10, Casablanca Road is your option. And in El Mirage, we still have that intersection of El Mirage Road and Peoria shut down due to a serious early morning crash and investigation. And we now have a crash coming in involving a pedestrian at Camelback Road right at the I-17. John Roller, KTAR News.
3: Sunny skies and a high of 100 for your Thursday. A bit of a cool off for Friday with a high of 98 with sunny skies. 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It's 12:08. And the Senate has unanimously agreed to adopt a resolution that will withhold their own pay during any future government shutdowns. The resolution, led by GOP Senator John Kennedy of Louisiana, passed by voice vote and will take effect after the 2026 midterm elections. It does not need to pass the House or be signed into law. Much like federal government employees, senators will receive full back pay as soon as the government shutdown ends. In an effort now to combat sexual misconduct in Congress, it's a rare bipartisan partnership between the top Republican and Democrat in the House. Speaker Mike Johnson and Minority Leader Hakeem Jeffries aimed at combating sexual misconduct on Capitol Hill, led by two female members of the House. Here's ABC's Jay O'Brien on Capitol Hill with more.
1: There are also still active House ethics investigations into a number of members, including Republican Chuck Edwards of North Carolina. Axios reports the investigation is connected in part to his alleged treatment of female staff, including allegations of unwanted attention, gifts, and written letters. Edwards has denied any wrongdoing and said the allegations are politically motivated.
3: And the one American who tested positive for the hantavirus has been cleared to move out of isolation in Omaha, Nebraska, after testing negative. Jake Rosemarin has been documenting the quarantine process.
4: Jake Rosemarin documenting the quarantine process.
5: Here's my thermometer. Turn it on. I have to put on my mask so I can show the nurses that my temperature is all good. Hi. No symptoms, 98.6.
4: The CDC saying more than 100 officials are working around the clock on this outbreak, with nearly a dozen states monitoring at least 18 people.
3: That's ABC's Victor Oquendo. Now let's get a look at your money.
6: Despite historically high food and energy costs, the Census Bureau's estimate of retail sales for April was 0.5% up from March, nearly 5% above the figure from April of last year. It's the third month in a row that retail sales have risen. The big three wireless companies are laying down their competition, if only briefly. AT&T, T-Mobile, and Verizon plan to launch a new joint venture that helps end dead zones by using satellite-based technologies. And injectable weight loss drugs may be helping Americans to slim down. They're also trimming the profits at restaurants. The Wall Street Journal reports that people using GLP-1 drugs statistically are eating out less than they were before. Jim Ryan, ABC News.
3: Checking the latest numbers on Wall Street, the Dow is up 364, the S&P 500 is up 53 points, and the NASDAQ is in the green, 227. For more money news, visit the Business Center at ktar.com.
7: We just want them to get together and sing and connect and get back to community.
3: Off the Record is the first of its kind sing-along bar in downtown Phoenix. 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
10: Located near First Avenue and Roosevelt Street, Off the Record will display song lyrics throughout the venue and encourage guests to sing their favorite songs together. Owner Ryan Oberholzer tells KTAR they're taking song requests tonight, however.
7: We decided to have a genre-based event where some nights will be yacht rock, some nights will be country, some nights might be, you know, late 80s big hair band night or whatever that is, but songs that we all know and love.
10: They will eventually implement a $5 fun fee to get in, which you can forego if you dress to theme. Heidi Hommel, KTAR News.
3: It is now time for the KTAR Timeline, brought to you by Beatitudes Campus.
11: It's May 14th. And back on this day in 1998, the legendary singer, actor,
3: actor and icon Frank Sinatra died. Fly me to the moon. Sinatra came from an Italian-American family from New Jersey, and no one knew he would go on to become the first modern superstar of popular music. With an entertainment career that spanned more than five decades, he was a master of romantic ballads, popular during World War II, and in the late 1940s, Sinatra reinvented himself as a suave, cool cat with the world-weary singing style and began a spectacular comeback in the 1950s. In addition to his great musical success, Sinatra appeared in 58 films. One of his earliest was Anchors Away in 1945. Sinatra had become the epitome of show business success and worked steadily in the film industry throughout the 1960s. During the final years of his life, Sinatra was in ill health and frequently hospitalized. He made no public appearances following a heart attack in 1997, and he died a year later, back on this day, in 1998. My friend,
8: and I'm sure he's a big fan, but let's check in with your drive right now. John Roller, he's live in the Valley Chevy Dealers Traffic Center.
33: Yeah, you got to love Francis Albert, the chairman of the board. He was one of a kind, one of the greats. Right now, the Valley main lines, couple of spots want to let you know about. If you're still in Maricopa, we still have that closure of the northbound 347. This closure is right at Casablanca Road, a little north of, but Casablanca Road is where you're being taken off. If you're trying to get into town, westbound I-10, Casablanca Road is your option there. Also, the intersection of Peoria Avenue and El Mirage Road in El Mirage still shut down due to a police investigation. And now we have a crash involving a pedestrian. Camelback Road right at the I-17 and 63rd Avenue in Thomas, a crash there as well. John Roller, KTAR News.
8: Today we're looking at sunny skies, a high of 100. Your Friday sunny as well, and a high of 98. The weekend pretty much the same with highs in the upper 90s with sunny skies. Triple digit heat, zero stress. 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If you've been injured in an accident, call Sweet James. I'm Patricia Valencia. Up next, your information and inspiration with The Ramsey Show on KTAR News. I think a lot of us...
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12: I was out of town and my wife had a business meeting she had to go to, so we hired the next door neighbor to be the babysitter. She had them out by the pool and my daughter got hungry, so she took my daughter inside to get a sandwich and left Rex out by the pool by himself. And when she came back out, Rex was face down in the pool. She started screaming, the babysitter, and my next door neighbor on the other side heard the screaming, came over, got Rex out of the pool. By the time 911 came, they tried to resuscitate him. He never did regain consciousness. 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Many people think, it can't happen to me, and it does. It can happen to anybody. 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
2: 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The phone number is 888-825-5225. You jump in. We'll talk about your life and your money. Betty is in Washington, D.C. Hi, Betty. How are you?
13: I'm hanging in there. I can't believe I'm actually talking to you.
2: Well, I'm honored. How can we help you today?
13: I'm going to apologize up front in case I cry because this has been a really stressful situation. But long story short, my husband and I have a house that we cannot afford. Our mortgage payment is over $6,000 a month, and it's been listed for over 2 months now, and the house is just not selling. And we got a report back from our Ramsey Trusted Real Estate agents last night that's not very good. And so we're looking at either having to drop the price again and try to find $30,000 while we're in baby step two to be able to pay to get out of this house that we can't afford. And the other options that they gave us really were to potentially look at a short sale or a deed in lieu or something like that. And those options aren't on the table because my husband will lose his job if we go that route. And I don't know what to do.
2: Okay. So what is your household income?
13: My husband is currently working between 24 and 30 hours of overtime each week to be able to bring in $12,000 a month take home.
2: Okay. All right. And your payment is $6,000. And how much debt have you got in baby step two?
13: We started out with a lot more than this in July of last year, but we were able to get cruising through December. And now we just have $45,000 left on two personal loans.
2: So how much have you paid off before that, from when you started in June down to 45? What did it start at?
13: I think the balance was a little over 70,000.
2: Okay. So how did you get that 30,000 given that this house payment's so high? How did you manage to pull that off? That's impressive.
13: My husband did receive a bonus at the end of last year, and we used all of that. And I was working at the time when we first got started with our debt snowball. But over the course of last year, I lost all three of my part-time jobs, and I have not been able to find another one. And we have a seven-month-old, so I was pregnant during all of that chaos as well. And no one will hire me, apparently.
2: Yeah. What is your career field?
13: I am primarily a stay-at-home mom. I homeschool, so I...
2: No, I mean the jobs that you've been getting. What were you doing? I mean, what is your... If you could go get a dream job right now making $6,000 a month, what would it be?
13: I worked remotely doing data entry for the past 10 years.
2: Making what? Contractor. What were you making?
13: I was making about $2,000 a month.
2: Okay. All right, good. All right. Okay. And the house, you owe so much on it. That's what the $30,000 is that you're afraid you'll have to sell it for less than, or you'll net less than you owe, right?
13: Correct, sir.
2: Okay. All right.
4: What did the report say? You said you got a bad report from the real estate pro.
13: Yeah, just that if we didn't lower the price, they thought that we had less than a 10% success, like likely success rate of being able to sell it. Mm-hmm. We've been in the house for just under 2 years. We originally purchased it. It was supposed to be with my parents. We were supposed to split it. And as soon as we closed before the first mortgage payment came, my dad went back on his word and said he had never agreed to split it 50% with us, which was what we were all under the impression would happen. And then
2: Is he on the mortgage?
13: No, he is not.
2: And not on the ownership either? Okay.
13: No.
2: All right. Well, here's the thing. The great news is that with bonuses and finding extra work, both of which could be easily in your future, you've been able to hang on and reduce debt by $30,000. That's fairly impressive, really. And so if we can add the bonuses and the income from you, and I think you can, back to the equation, even if you stop your debt snowball temporarily and start piling up cash to write a check and get out of this house, you can make that. That's gonna work. You're gonna be able to do that. That you're not trapped. You're just in a really sucky temporary situation. But you don't. 10 years from now, this will be in the rearview mirror, and it'll be going, "Oh, that's a dumb thing I did. My dad lied, and I wouldn't have done it without that." And dadgum, what a horrible mess we got in. Just about the time the baby was born. About the time Rachel was that age, by the way, I filed bankruptcy. So there you go. I mean, and I'm okay now. You know, so you're gonna be okay. Is my point. But right now, the snapshot that we take's got tears in it, and that's valid. Okay, the snapshot is, "Oh, this, I can't breathe." But the film strip says there's an end to the movie that's not the end of the world. The rainbow comes out. So, I would say stop your debt snowball temporarily and just start piling up cash. Because as soon as you start seeing options, your anxiety level is going to go down. And he picks up all the hours he can pick up, and you pick up all the hours you can pick up. And, yes, you'll find something. You've just gone through a dry spot here, and nobody's hiring people who have seven-month-olds. Not true. You're in Washington, D.C. You'll find something. I mean, is it easy? No. The job market's kind of slow right now. But you could. I think you can do it. Even if you don't get any income coming in, you can make the payment and not go into foreclosure, short sale, or anything else for a period of time until you get rid of it. And well, pile up $30,000 and get ready to do what the real estate agent said. Let's write a check and get rid of this hellhole. It's driving us nuts, right?
4: Have you guys actually done a budget to see where this other $6,000 is going in your take-home pay? Because you might find some $1,000 or $2,000 right there.
13: Yeah, we have. We've actually been pretty locked in since July, which I'm thankful for. But generally speaking, with the work that we had to do to prepare the house for sale and everything, I think we're able to put aside about $1,000 to $1,200 a month right now to go.
2: Yeah, and then you add your income that you're going to get, and you add his bonus,
4: and you start selling stuff because the house is going to get sold anyways. Might as well clear some rooms out, make some money off Facebook Marketplace. And all that can help if you get creative.
2: Yeah. And again, take the pressure off yourself to get rid of the $45,000. Unless it's a $45,000 car, if it is, sell it, be done with it. But I think that the proper perspective on this will give you a lot of give you some of your fight back, and get the tears back, push the tears back from the edge a little bit and go, "Oh yeah, we can do this. This is actually doable." I think you can. But I think it's going to be, I think the next 12 months are not going to be fun. And you get rid of the house, you got $30,000, and then you go knock out the 45, and you know, you learn a whole bunch of lessons in this short period of time about the time the baby was born. And you'll look back on that 20 years later and baby's 27 and you'll go, "Man, when you were born, our life sucked."
4: And the baby will go, "I don't remember that."
2: Yeah, I don't remember that.
4: "What's for dinner?"
2: "I don't remember that."
15: 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You get all that and more on your phone when you download the KTAR News app. The KTAR News app is presented by America Roofing.
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2: Coming up on 12:30, good afternoon, I'm John Roller. At a meeting between President Trump and Chinese President Xi Jinping, Xi telling Trump China and the U.S. should be partners, not rivals, and President Trump calling Xi a great leader. But tensions still simmering over the issues of Taiwan and Iran. ABC News senior White House correspondent Selena Wang is in Beijing.
3: There's still areas of discussion that have yet to be ironed out. We heard the Treasury Secretary say that there will be talks around, for instance, artificial intelligence, setting up guardrails, how to avoid the worst case scenario. He also said the two leaders will be talking about setting up a board of trade and investment. This is to facilitate Chinese investments in the U.S. in less sensitive, non-strategic areas. And the White House has talked about how they want China to make purchasing commitments to buy more American food, energy, and planes.
2: Yeah, that's ABC's Selena Wang. The Senate unanimously agreeing to adopt a resolution that will withhold their pay during any future government shutdowns. That resolution, led by GOP Senator John Kennedy of Louisiana, passed by voice vote. Much like federal government employees, senators will receive full back pay as soon as the government ends.
1: Eyes on Education.
2: Well, last night, two Democratic candidates for Arizona's next state school's chief faced off. Teresa Leyba Ruiz, the former president of Glendale Community College, and Brett Newby, a behavioral analyst and teacher, took on the school voucher program and education funding in the first primary election debate. Tonight, the incumbent Tom Horn and current state treasurer Kimberly Yee face off in the Republican debate. And let's get a check on traffic right now. Heads up, we do have a rescue operation Phoenix Fire on the scene at Cave Creek and Greenway. Watch for restrictions there, and also have a crash at 63rd Avenue and Thomas. Valley weather for today, sunny, high 100 degrees. Tonight, clear, overnight low 72 degrees. Right now, it's 95 degrees in Tempe. 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
12: And I'm Alexis Breyer. 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
5: Matthew is in Boston. Hi, Matthew. How are you?
6: Hi, David. How are you?
5: Better than I deserve. How can we help?
6: So I'm calling because I'm kind of in a spot where we're not really sure what to do anymore. My wife and I, she lost her job almost 2 years now. And we're kind of we've been just kind of racking in credit cards every month to kind of pay for bills and pay for everything going on.
5: Why hasn't she gotten a job in 2 years?
6: So she got laid off during her maternity leave. She did get like a long severance for that. And just now she's about to have a second baby. So she's been in there during this time. And then she has been working kind of like an administrative role with her cousin, not getting nearly as much. About, like, you know, she went from probably $5,000 a month to about $2,000 a month now.
5: And what do you make?
6: I make about $4,500 a month.
5: And what do you do?
6: Accounting.
5: Okay. And so if she got laid off during maternity, she had the baby, and you guys knew you weren't making it, why did you keep doing exactly the same thing? for 2 years?
6: Well, I think we have just kind of our principles of, you know, we didn't want to pay for daycare, especially since it's so expensive up here. And, you know, being at home, I work from home, and then she is also at home. So she's kind of just watching our daughter. And then also,
5: you're still not answering my question.
6: The second one.
5: None of that changes the fact that you were going in the hole every month and you kept doing that for 2 years. Why? Why didn't you change something?
6: Yeah, I mean, I think that's a very good question. I think we were just kind of a little naive. And now we're at the point where, I mean, we're going to look into it regardless because we're trying to get out of Massachusetts, yeah. But we're
5: so you have a second child on the way, right?
6: Save us. Yes.
5: Okay. All right. And you make $4,500. And how much debt do you guys have, not counting your home?
6: So not counting the home, it's about $30,000, mm-hmm. And that's pretty well. Should I include student loans as well?
5: Mm-hmm. Yeah.
6: So with student loans, probably about $50,000.
5: So about 20 in student loans. What's the 20 in student loans? So what's the 30?
6: It's pretty much all credit cards now.
5: Okay. Yeah. No card debt?
6: $30,000 in credit cards. We do have we do have a car as well. There's about $20,000 on the car left to pay.
5: Mm-hmm. Mm-hmm. And what is it? What kind of car is it? Yeah, what kind of car?
6: Just a Tesla Model Y.
5: Okay. All right. That car will bring more than $20,000, won't it?
6: Possibly. It'll probably just pay off the loan.
5: Good.
6: More likely.
5: Good. Sell it this week. You can't afford a payment.
6: It is our only car, though. That's the other thing.
5: That's okay. I don't care. Sell it this week and get you a $5,000 car. You
6: okay.
5: can't afford to drive a Tesla. You're broke and going in debt every month. These are the kinds of ways you need to start talking to yourself. I can't afford to do this. We can't afford to go out to eat, which you've been continuing to do. You're broke. You can't afford to go on vacation. We can't afford to buy 3 airline tickets and take the babies to see her mother. We're broke.
6: Mm-hmm.
5: But you haven't been telling yourself that. So you got $30,000 in credit card debt paying Tesla payments. That's what I'm talking about.
7: Does that feel accurate, Matthew? Do you get that?
6: Yeah. Yeah. I mean, I've been making cuts where I can. We've definitely made the cuts, but just clearly not
7: How much
6: enough.
7: In the hole per month are you guys that you're having to use credit cards for?
6: So pretty much we're probably putting, started this dumb thing when we did have both of us working where I said, let's rack up points. So let's put everything on the credit cards and pay everything at the end of the month. Which we were doing fine with until she lost her job. And then we're like, well, let's just keep putting it on the credit card so that we can continue to pay everything.
5: So
7: how much?
5: If we were to do a really tight budget, which you have not done, and now you've got to do starting today, how much do you really have to stay afloat beyond the $6,500? $4,500 from you, $2,000 from her.
6: So that just to survive and pay credit cards, or not
5: just to survive and pay credit cards. No eating out, no new shoes, no new purses, no new hobbies, nothing. What does it take to feed your freaking family only?
6: I put everything down. It's probably going to be I just like on my own simple budget. I have about negative $300 left to put everything at the end of the month.
7: And that's not how y'all are living right now, right? Y'all are a little bit more widespread. So
5: $300.
7: So how much is the Tesla?
5: When I get rid of the Tesla payment.
7: How much is that per
5: now
7: month?
5: Now you're balanced.
7: How much is the Tesla payment a month?
6: Right now it's at $700 per month.
7: Perfect. Yeah. Good.
5: Ta-da. Okay. Now we got $400 in margin.
7: Yep.
5: You're driving a $5,000 car, not a $20,000 car. Do you have any money anywhere saved?
6: We do. I do have, just some money in like Robinhood and
7: how much?
6: Simple investments and stuff like that. About like $5,000 in there.
5: Perfect. Go buy a car with that. And sell the Tesla, and now you're $400 upside, $400 right side.
7: And cut up the credit cards. Say it together. Do you have one with you right now, Matthew?
5: A card?
6: A credit card, yes.
5: Yeah.
7: Okay, take it out right now. Cut it. Just cut one. Just do it.
5: I want to hear it. I want to hear it in the phone.
7: Will he do it? He's going to be like, oh, I left it in my other wallet. Do it, Matthew. You got it. This is the start of change, Matthew. This is the start of change. You got to do some extreme stuff. You guys have to stop. You got to stop the whole thing.
5: By the way, we're completely aligned with your wife being at home with the babies. That's great. But we're going to put your butt to work.
6: Yeah. I mean, I've been trying to do to make more money. I started just like a woodworking side business.
5: Well, I think you make more money doing bookkeeping on the side.
7: You got one?
5: You got a card?
6: Yep.
5: Let's hear it.
6: Yep. That was it.
5: You did it? What kind of card was it?
6: Yeah. It was just a Discover card.
7: Yeah.
5: Oh, you just discovered freedom, Matthew.
7: Matthew, I'm so proud of you. Way to do it. Seriously, you got to start making some action steps. Yeah. And that's one. That's a proclamation of like, we're done.
5: Next thing guess is what? Cut the cord on the Tesla.
7: It's hard to go into credit card debt when there are no credit cards. You know what I mean? Like when you don't have an option.
5: Yeah.
7: Literally, when you physically don't have an option, you have to start getting creative. And you're
5: whittling away at these cards.
7: Yes.
5: Cut them all up, whittling away at them. They'll start to go away. You don't have the $700 ridiculous car payment. You've got to make adjustments to be able to live the life that you are choosing to live with your wife being with the babies. And again, we're aligned to help you do that, but we're not going to act like it didn't cost something. It does cost something. She has a $3,000 less income now than she had. And
7: let me go back to what you said, Matthew. You said now she's working for my sister-in-law or a family member making less, because it sounds like a favor kind of thing. If she can find a side hustle with the hours she's doing and get paid twice as much because it's not some weird connection of family and you're like being nice all day.
5: All day.
7: All day.
5: So let the family be nice somewhere else.
7: Yes. Yes. You guys are in a mode. You guys, you have to, get on this. But it's the $50,000, those student loans and credit cards. You start chipping away, and in 2 years, Matthew, you guys could be out. If you guys can get an extra $2,000 a month by working extra, selling stuff, it's amazing the progress you can make. So
5: we got you to cut one card. If we really get you to sell the Tesla, you can really do this.

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3: Good afternoon. It's 1 o'clock. I'm Heidi Hommel. Happening right now, Phoenix fire crews are on the scene of a partial building collapse near Cave Creek and Greenway Roads in Northwest Phoenix. Captain Todd Keller tells our TV partners at ABC 15.
4: Two businesses, which is it was a hookah lounge and a Latin American restaurant. I can tell you that what collapsed on this building was a mansard.
3: Firefighters are still searching through the collapse to make sure there is no one trapped, but at this time, no injuries have been reported. KTAR's Ballin Overstoles is on the way to the scene and will bring us details throughout the afternoon. The Jones Fire burning in Wickenburg is now 66% contained and still at 84 acres. Resources continue today with hazard tree mitigation and strengthening previously established containment lines. Engine crews patrolling along the fire's perimeter are checking for hot spots, interior smoke, and flare-ups. On Wall Street today, I'm seeing plenty of green. The Dow closed up more than 370 points. The S&P finished up over 57 points. And the NASDAQ was up 232 points. For more money news, you can visit the Business Center at KTAR.com. Time for a check on traffic from the Valley Chevy Dealers Traffic Center. Look out for an accident in Mesa near Greenway Road and University Drive, and we've got another one near Southern Avenue and Alma School Road. 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Today's high is going to get up to about 100 degrees before it drops down to 98 degrees for the high tomorrow, and then back up to 100 on Saturday with nothing but sunshine. 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
0: Welcome back to the Ramsey Show in the Fairwinds Credit Union studio. I'm Dave Ramsey, your host. Thank you for joining us, America. Rachel Cruz, Ramsey personality, is my co-host today, and my daughter, Julie, is with us in Boca Raton. Hi, Julie. How are you?
12: Hi, Dave. I'm good. How are you?
0: Better than I deserve. What's up?
12: Kind of a pickle situation. I'm wondering if I should sell my house to pay off a total debt of $575,162.
0: $575 on what?
12: $575,162.
0: I know, $575 is the debt on what?
12: So part of that includes a HELOC of $51,000, credit card debt of $74,175, student loans of $53,000, a custody battle that I'm currently going through of $7,176. New roof I had to pay because my insurance claim was denied of $27,700. And an IRS debt for my business of around
0: $18,000. Wow. It's been a tough 5 years, hasn't it?
12: Oh, yeah. It just felt horrible.
0: Yeah. So the 162 in addition to the 575 is what?
12: Well, I mean, all of it is just, it's credit cards. It's,
0: No, so you broke the two numbers apart. Did you not give me two different numbers, right?
12: No, I gave you, the total is 575,000 and 162. So we can round it to 575,000.
0: Oh, not 162,000. $575,162. I got you. Okay.
12: Yes.
0: I misunderstood.
12: Sorry, yeah.
0: Okay. Okay. Right. So, and how much is your first mortgage on the home?
12: So my first mortgage, I have $338,000 left.
0: Is that in the 575?
12: Yes.
0: Okay. So you've got about $225,000 in non-mortgage debt, unless we count the HELOC, right?
12: Unless you count the HELOC and the roof.
0: Yeah.
12: I did a PACE program, and they included the roof in my escrow.
0: And so, and what is your income today?
12: I own a business. I'm a physical therapist, and I have a group practice. And it's a little foggy to understand the numbers. I have a business coach who's helping me right now. But basically, I grossed around $385,000. But my take home, my personal salary was about $65,000.
0: Okay. And that's what you paid taxes on, was 65?
12: The taxes actually are backdated.
0: When you file your income tax, what will be your income showing on your income tax return?
12: Oh, the $65,000.
0: Okay. So that's really what you're making.
12: My personal.
0: Yeah. Okay.
12: Yeah, my personal. But I mean, and I'm trying to fix this with my business coach because there's a lot of expenses I'm trying to get rid of, like my lease.
0: Yeah, I agree.
12: And payroll's high, and then...
0: Yep.
12: And
0: everybody's making money but you in this business. I got you.
12: Basically. Yeah,
0: I think that's what your coach is telling you.
12: Yeah, basically. I'm the one working to pay the bills. If I stop seeing clients, then... Yeah.
13: How much could you sell the house for, Julie?
12: So my realtor wants me to, we've listed the house at 575. It's been in the market for a month. At first, I thought I had an assumable mortgage, but I found out with the bank that it's only assumable to family members. So the highest offer I've received was for $545,000, which is what my neighbor sold his house for. I don't know if it matters, but my interest rate, I bought it in 2021. I had amazing credit. I have an interest rate of 3.375.
0: Okay, so when you give me the list of things that equal the 575, what I hear are a lot of, that's why I say it's been a tough 5 years, the numbers all are associated with painful things. Child support, or child custody, IRS debt,
13: a roof
0: that went bad,
13: $74,000 in credit card debts.
0: Yeah, overspending that's out of control. There's a lot of stuff in here that I think is mostly in your rearview mirror and is not representative of your future. Am I wrong?
12: No, that's correct. And one problem, just that it's been very hard.
0: Yeah, it has. I can tell.
12: One thing I realized was that I'm, you know, in therapies that I've been trying to save everybody but myself.
0: Yep.
12: You know, I bought a 3-bedroom house on my own. You know, my husband didn't help me. It was just me. That's a whole other subject.
0: How old are you?
12: I'm 41.
0: Okay.
13: Are you still married, Julie, or you guys are divorced and that's what the custody was from the child? Or is this...
12: We were never married. This is just a custody battle, which... My lawyers are telling me that because I declare more money, they're thinking that he does some kind of tax evasion. They're thinking that I may end up having to pay him child support.
13: Now, this isn't your husband that you just mentioned, though, right? This is a different guy?
12: No, this is my daughter's father.
13: Okay.
12: We were never married. He just...
13: Okay,
12: you know,
13: same guy. Okay.
0: When you bought the house, that's what you were referring to.
13: That's what you were meaning, him, when you said
12: that's
13: him.
12: That's what I meant, yeah.
13: Gotcha.
12: I bought the house just myself,
13: gotcha.
12: My efforts, you know. Okay. He contributed when he lived with me, but it's just all me.
0: Mm. Okay.
12: I was going to mention that, you know, I bought the house. I realize now it's, you know, I bought a 3-bedroom. I wanted to help my parents. They moved in with me. In my culture, you know, we're Brazilian, you know, you help your parents and you take care of them, but I just can't do it anymore. And I had a conversation with them. I mean, it's not their fault, but they're looking for a place now. They're considering returning to Brazil, and I'm just trying to figure out what to do for myself and my daughter.
0: I think you sell the house for $545,000. Take the offer.
12: Okay.
0: And give yourself a fresh start with all of the mistakes then in your rearview mirror. Now, the trick from the mistakes that I always want to do, I've done a lot of stupid stuff in my life. I often say I have a PhD in DUMB. And so I want to make sure I never repeat that mistake that caused that. Okay. So I don't want to repeat the mistake that causes me to be $18,000 in the hole of the IRS. So I got to get my business coach and my business running right. I don't want to repeat the mistake that trying to save everybody. I don't want to repeat the mistake of this or that or this or that. And just go down the list of these items that you're paying off, and you're not even going to be able to pay them all off. You're still going to have $30,000 in debt, right?
12: That's it. Yeah.
0: But you can clear.
12: I mean, people have even said that, you know, they've suggested that I do a Chapter 13.
0: You're not bankrupt.
12: One of my bedrooms.
0: You're not bankrupt. They won't let you in a Chapter 13. They'll throw you out because you have this huge asset. So, no, you need to sell the house. You need to put all this mess in your rearview mirror and start fresh, cleaning up $30,000 worth of debt. 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Just make the list down through here. What did I do? I was trying to save everybody. You know, I think you got a good head on your shoulders. I think you can do it, but you need to put the pain in the past.

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2: It's 1:30. I'm Heidi Hommel. We continue to monitor a situation near Cave Creek and Greenway Roads. The mansard roof has collapsed from two businesses at a strip mall. Captain Todd Keller with Phoenix Fire tells our TV partners at ABC 15 a hookah lounge and a Latin American restaurant are affected.
3: Right now, according to the employees at the two businesses, all their workers had safely evacuated the structure. One was open, one was not open.
2: KTAR's Ballin Overstoles is on the scene and will bring us more details as they come in. Since the beginning of President Trump's second term, thousands of court decisions have put ICE detention efforts into question, including one from an 11th Circuit court in Florida last week. KTAR legal analyst Barry Markson told The Face-Off on Outspoken with Bruce and Gatos that number is around 10,000 cases. And put simply,
4: it's illegal what they're doing. So there's no question about that. But that's what this whole administration is. That's what Project 2025 was, is we're going to do all this stuff that may or may not be legal. We have a theory. We're just going to do it, and we're going to see where it goes.
2: Markson says the majority of those cases have been served by judges appointed by the president. And now for a check on traffic from the Valley Chevy Dealers Traffic Center. Steer clear of a wreck near 7th and Campbell Avenues. There's an accident at Central Avenue and McDowell Road, and one more just south of that near 3rd Street and the I-10. 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Today's high is going to get up to 100 degrees. It's going to be warm. Wear that sunscreen. Right now, it's 95 degrees in Paradise Valley. Triple-digit heat, zero stress. 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

0: Romans 5, 4 through 5, patience produces character, and character, hope, and hope does not disappoint. Thomas Sowell said, "Some people who are very dissatisfied with their lives nevertheless have no intention of changing their own behavior. They want to keep on doing what they've always done, but just have it turn out differently."
1: Oh, it's like the definition of insanity.
0: Exactly.
1: Keep continuing doing the same thing over and over again.
0: And expecting a different result. There you go. All right. Jasmine is next. Jasmine's in St. Louis. Hi, Jasmine. How are you?
2: I'm doing well. How are you all?
0: Better than we deserve. How can we help?
2: I have a question about paying off an auto loan that I took out in my name for my mom. The balance of the loan is a little over $6,000, and I want to just understand if it would be wise to take out a loan against my 401k or take out the money from my 401k to pay off the high-interest loan.
0: Neither would be wise. And okay. I will walk you through why. Do you not have $6,000 otherwise?
2: I have $6,000. It's in a separate Roth IRA and also my son's college fund and savings. But I don't touch
0: Savings
2: account.
0: What's in savings?
2: So I have a little over $5,000 in savings.
0: Mm-hmm. And what is your income?
2: I make $105,000 dollars annually before a bonus.
0: Okay. All right. I would scrape together from some non-retirement something and pull the $6,000 together and pay it off. It's a high interest loan. I wouldn't have bought the car in the first place if I didn't pay cash for it as a gift to someone, even your mom. Now here's why we're not going to cash out your 401k
1: or kids college
0: or your kids college. Yeah. Or your Roth or anything. So if you take money out of a retirement account, they charge you a 10% penalty plus your tax rate, which in your case is 30%. So you're going to get a 30% hit plus a 10% hit for a total of a 40% hit. That's going to make your high interest rate look like a deal. So we don't want to do that. We don't want to borrow money at 40% interest in order to do that. Now, if you borrow on the 401k, you are unplugging a good mutual fund investing, assuming you've got it invested in good mutual funds, and you will pay yourself back at the rate of 6%. When you leave the job, and you will leave when you die, get fired, or get a better job, one of the three, when you leave the job, that loan is considered due in full, and you're facing the same thing with the penalties and interest if you don't repay it at precisely the wrong time for you to want to come up with money is just when you're doing a job change. So, no, we don't want to borrow against a 401k anytime, and we certainly don't want to cash out a retirement account or something that has a penalty on it in order to pay off the thing. So, I'm going to take some of the $5,000 and scrape together some money out of my budget, and I'm going to try to get it paid off that way.
1: Yeah, and making what you're making, too,
0: yeah, you're
1: Jasmine.
0: Making enough money to knock this out.
1: Yeah, it'll be amazing. That's so good. Yeah, the car thing, it's real. The issue with the car debt, people, I mean, like this whole show so far.
0: Yeah.
1: Today.
0: I think it has been. Yeah, I think we've talked car debt all day long. All right, open phones at 888-825-5225. Jennifer is in Pittsburgh. Hey, Jennifer, what's up?
3: Hi, Dave. Oh, my goodness. I'm sorry. I know you.
0: How can we help?
3: I can't believe. Yeah, so a little bit of a situation here. Like 2 years ago, I was married, now separated. Our house got hit by a car. We have probably around 170,000 settlement, and my husband moved out when his mom got sick to take care of her, and now he doesn't want to talk about where the money went.
0: He doesn't want to talk about what?
3: He doesn't want to talk about how the money, where's the money
1: from the settlement,
3: like it's all
1: gone. Of the accident.
3: Yep. Because basically, it's.
0: You said you're separated, so you're getting a divorce.
3: I'm thinking of it if he's not going to come clean, because right now...
0: No, I'm sorry. Are you separated? Your marriage is not good separated, or what's going on?
3: Well, he moved out to his mother's house.
0: Why?
3: So right now, at first to take care of her because she had cancer, but after that, the conversation of buying the house, another house, is no longer in the story. Like, he wants us to just get like rent, and basically doesn't want to help me pay. Like, he's now saying he's in debt. But honestly, we've been married for so long, but his mom is one of the reasons we fight a lot. And now I feel like I'm like, this is too much. It's like, you're not telling me anything about the money, and now you want us to rent. And
0: well, there's not an us. He lives over there. You live over here.
3: Pretty much.
0: Yeah.
3: So now I feel like I really need to talk to a lawyer and like.
0: Yeah. Yeah, that's your next step.
1: Yeah,
0: I mean, you need to get some legal advice, and then you need to get some marriage counseling advice and decide, you know, if we're going to keep this marriage together, what are going to be the guidelines for the relationship going forward? Because the ones that you have right now don't work.
1: Yeah. And, you know, there could be a good chance that that money is gone. The $170,000 that happened 2 years ago from the settlement. That's what she's saying she's trying to get. And she doesn't know where it is. So there's, yeah.
0: You waited precisely 2 years too long to deal with it.
1: That's right. That's right.
0: If you're wondering about where it's going to go, you should deal with it the instant it comes up.
1: Yeah, that's right.
0: You can't wait 2 years later and go, oh, I wonder what he did.
1: I wonder what happened there.
0: I wonder what happened there. That's not going to play out very well.
1: All right. I know how much you love social media.
0: All right. I love social media.
1: We got a question from Instagram for you. I'm 26 years old. I just sold my house and will be netting $72,000 from the sale. I have no other debt than the mortgage of my new primary residence. What's the smartest way to use or invest that money? So netting 72, but the other home, I guess, is already bought. I mean, if I were you, I'd probably just roll it right into the
0: mortgage.
1: To the mortgage, unless you have consumer debts.
0: Make sure your consumer debt is cleared. Work your baby steps. Make sure your consumer debt's cleared. You have an emergency fund in place. You're putting 15% of your income away in retirement, putting money aside for kids' college. And then you start paying down your mortgage.
1: That's right.
0: So if you suddenly get a $75,000 bonus, you apply it to whichever one of those baby steps you're in.
1: You are. Mm-hmm.
0: And so if you're all the way up to baby step 6, you would put it on the mortgage.
1: Annalise from Facebook asks, it feels weird to be in stork mode and not paying off debt. We're expecting a baby and the hospital bill should only be around $2,000 to $3,000. Can we just set that money aside and keep working to pay off our debt?
0: I wouldn't. I would pile up cash. It's just for a short period of time.
1: Yeah.
0: And that, you know, having $10,000, $20,000, $30,000 laying around when a baby comes is comforting in case something did happen that was outside the range of your insurance policies.
1: Yeah. That is one event that, who I don't know, there's just a level of peace of like, who knows?
0: And it's just for a short period of time.
1: That's right.
0: I mean, so really, let's say you stack up $20,000. Instead of paying down the debt for $20,000. And the day that you and the baby come home from the hospital healthy and there's nothing wrong and everything's okay, you're sitting there with an extra $20,000. You pay it on the debt. What did you lose by doing that? You lost the interest on $20,000 of debt for that 3 month period of time, which is nothing. We'll buy you a biscuit.
1: Yeah.
0: So
1: when you look over that,
0: I would just make sure you pile up cash ready for a baby to come. Now, if you are out of debt and you have a fully funded emergency fund and you're at baby steps 4, 5, and 6,
1: you keep going.
0: We don't do stork mode.
1: Yeah.
0: What we call stork mode is while you're in debt, you temporarily stop paying down your debt snowball with a baby on the way to be sure about a
1: have
0: baby.
1: Have some cushion there. So it's not just your $1,000 emergency
0: and
1: fund.
0: And not to spend it. We're not spending it on the nursery. Okay. We're building up this cash as extra pad that is going to go on the debt the instant that we know everybody's okay.
1: Who would do that?
0: I don't know anybody. That would put this hour of The Ramsey Show in the books. We'll be back with you before you know it. In the meantime, remember, there's ultimately only one way to financial peace, and that's to walk daily with the Prince of Peace, Christ Jesus. If you want to win with money in 2026, you can't keep living normal. Normal's broke. 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
5: Good afternoon. It's 2 o'clock. I'm Becky Lynn, and new this afternoon, Attorney General Chris Mays sounding off on massive health care fraud in Arizona.
6: This fraud was allowed to metastasize largely because the people in charge prior to 2023 were asleep at the wheel.
5: Mays announced the sentencing of Rita Anago, who operated TUSA Clinic and worked as a behavioral health professional for as many as 15 other facilities. Anago will go to prison for 3.5 years for her role in what Mays called systematic fraudulent billing, specifically targeting Native Americans.
4: Eyes on Education.
5: We're now hearing from the Department of Education disputing the findings of a new state audit into the school voucher system, which allows families to use education tax credits to pay for private or homeschool education. The Arizona Auditor General's Office report raises questions about how the department monitors spending, as well as potential conflicts of interest within the program. ESA Executive Director John Ward tells the Mike Broomhead Show.
7: Of our $1 billion program, 2% of all spending in the program is unallowable.
5: The Auditor General recommended the department perform a risk assessment on ESA accounts and audit the high-risk accounts first. You can read this report and watch the full interview at KTAR.com. Now, last night, two Democratic candidates for Arizona State Schools chief faced off. Teresa Leyba Ruiz, the former president of Glendale Community College, and Brett Newby, a behavioral analyst and teacher, took on the school voucher program and education funding in the first primary election debate. Ruiz focused on accountability for the school voucher program, while Newby focused on the need to fully fund K-12 schools. The primary election is set for July 21st, and the winner will face the Republican candidate in November. Now, tonight, the incumbent, Tom Horn, and current state treasurer, Kimberly Yee, will face off in the Republican debate. You can catch that live at 6 on our YouTube channel, or listen to the replay at 7 on our app or at 92.3 FM. Two businesses with major structural damage after a partial collapse this afternoon near Cave Creek and Greenway Roads. KTAR's Ballin Overstoles is live now on the scene and has some details for us.
8: Yeah, Becky, the front section of the roof over two businesses here gave out and battered the sidewalk and at least two vehicles, which we're now seeing on surveillance video provided to KTAR. It was a busy scene here as I arrived. Phoenix Fire responded to this roof collapse, dozens of firefighters assessing the damage, some making their way into these buildings. While the crews have cleared out, there's plenty of bystanders from nearby businesses taking in the carnage. In fact, I just saw a group of men begin burying out one of those vehicles that had all those building materials on it. They got those materials off and drove the vehicle away. Can see plenty of exposed wood as well and those terracotta roof tiles all over the front of these businesses and sidewalk. One worker at a nearby business says they noticed leaking water yesterday, believing there was an issue before this collapse. Live in Phoenix, Ballin Overstoles, KTAR News.
5: Thanks, Ballin. And the latest now on the Jones Fire burning in Wickenburg. Crews have made more progress and now reached 66% containment. It did not grow. It's still at 84 acres. For today, resources continue with hazard tree mitigation and chipping operations from chainsaw work, along with strengthening previously established containment lines. Engine crews patrolling along the fire's perimeter are checking for hotspots and interior smokes and flare-up. The head of U.S. Border Patrol has announced his resignation. Michael Banks tells Fox News he feels he has stabilized an agency that's heavily involved in President Trump's immigration enforcement. Banks' departure coincides with leadership changes at U.S. Immigration and Customs Enforcement. Acting ICE Director Todd Lyons is also leaving. Time now to check on those roads from the Valley Chevy Dealers Traffic Center. A big one here, northbound State Route 347. Lanes are closed north of Maricopa due to a crash just past Casablanca Road. Again, the northbound lanes, not the southbound lanes, but you may need a detour. Definitely some delays. We have a crash on 19th Avenue just south of Beardsley. Another on the 202 eastbound at Lindsay Road. And there's a car fire, 15th Avenue and Dobbins. 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It's Sundays at 2 here on KTAR. 100 should be the high temp today. 72, the overnight low, and tomorrow 98, back to 100 on Saturday. But look at this, 94 degrees on Sunday. It's 97 right now in Peoria. 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
9: Outspoken. You're acting strange today.
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9: It's Arizona's reigning, defending, undisputed number one talk show. All right. 2 till 6. Hey, welcome everybody to Outspoken with Bruce and Gatos. This is hour number one.
11: Oh, hour number one. Best of the hours. A lot of people say that.
9: See, I guess Xi and Trump, and they're talking about Taiwan.
11: They are talking.
9: The war, and we've got the big summit that's taking place in China.
11: In China, yeah, yeah.
9: Yeah, and Trump was talking about Chinese food in America and how we love it and how there's more Chinese restaurants than fast food. That's it's a great line. Was. Yeah. But there is important business going on.
11: 0 days without being an embarrassment.
9: I think there's important business going on there.
11: Yeah, well,
9: and I think one of them is how do we get China to help us? We're actually going to ask China to help us. This is interesting.
11: So part of the conversation in some way, shape, or form is the Strait of Hormuz, the war with Iran.
9: Yeah.
11: And how can China help? Or maybe the better question is, will and or why would China help? Now, China gets millions of barrels of oil a day when the Strait of Hormuz was open.
9: From that part of the world.
11: From that countries. Part of the world. Not just Iran.
9: Right.
11: They get a lot from Iran, but they also get oil from Saudi Arabia, Kuwait, etc. Mm-hmm. You know, all the other countries.
9: So they would benefit from the Strait being opened, or...
11: They would.
9: Or do they just like seeing us squirm?
11: I think they enjoy watching us twist in the wind.
9: I think they do, too.
11: I think they see a benefit to this. And Trump is asking for their help. And it's interesting when you look at they both put out the Chinese and the U.S. Government put out statements regarding the meeting they had. I'm not sure if they were in the same meeting.
9: How so?
11: The descriptions of the meeting are. You would be hard pressed to go, were you guys in the same room?
9: Oh, boy.
11: Because China says we think it's great. I'm going to paraphrase it. Trump came here to talk about Taiwan because that is what we are most concerned with, and that anything we do with the United States has to involve you guys negotiating with Taiwan on Taiwan with us.
9: Because China wants to take Taiwan.
11: Correct. And the only reason they aren't.
9: Heard that for many years.
11: Is because the United States and granted a lot of the other countries of the world are kind of standing behind them with a big stick. We just sold Taiwan $25 billion worth of military equipment. By the way, China, not happy with that. And apparently that came up in the conversation.
9: Right.
11: Now, Trump says China wants to open the Strait of Hormuz. They're willing to help and they're going to get to work on that right away. Again, the statements could hardly have been farther from the same.
9: I think that China's definitely taking a hit because they get a ton of their oil from the Middle East. 100%. We already know that. But I also think that China is liking the fact that they're watching us become weaker as a country. And the longer that we stay in Iran, and the longer we can't win that war, and the longer we just we stick around and the strait is still closed, Iran will rise global status. We will sink just a bit, right? We're still always going to be a superpower. But, you know, the rest of the world is looking at us, all these different countries saying, yeah, you guys aren't winning that war, and I don't think you're going to win that war. Can you imagine America losing a war? America in this day and age with the military we have, we're going to lose a war? And I think China looks at that and goes, you know what? We'll probably put up with not with the issue with oil and we'll put up with all that stuff.
11: Yeah.
9: Because we need America to become weaker. And so I don't think they're going to help us. They say, you know, oh, well, we've got Iran's here. We'll do some the back channels. We'll help. I don't think they're going to help.
11: Well, they're only going to help if it benefits them.
9: Correct.
11: China is not in the business of helping the United States.
9: Yeah, but if you have a chance to put your foot on the neck of the U.S. for at least a little bit, you're going to do it. Well, and that's what China is going to choose.
11: China watchers, I take their word for it, said that it's also the first time that China's Xi Jinping kind of overtly mentioned hostility when it comes to Taiwan.
9: Okay.
11: Saying he hoped that the countries could avoid a clash or collide. I think he said collide and or even clash. They've never said that before. Does China see a United States that's depleted some of its munitions, depleted some of its defensive abilities, and that is tied up in the Strait of Hormuz? Do they see this as an opportunity to flex and make some sort of move for Taiwan, thinking the United States may never be weaker than it is right now?
9: I mean, if, you know, if China were ever to do it, why wouldn't you do it now? We don't have a plan in Iran. We don't know where this thing is going. We had a plan for 2 days to bomb the crap out of them and hopefully hit, you know, some of the bad guys who are running the country. And we did that. And then after day two, we got nothing going on. We don't know what we're doing. We don't know how we're going to do it. We don't know how to get out. It's become a quagmire. There's no end in sight. And so if I'm China, I'm like, you know what? We've always said we want to go after Taiwan. Why wouldn't they do it now? We'll do nothing. What are we going to do? We've got all our ships over there, right? You know, parked in Iran.
11: You really hope that they don't see this as...
9: Why wouldn't they?
11: I'm not saying they don't, but now here is something. Mm. This goes back to war philosophy. They teach it in war college. Countries that have economic ties rarely go to war with one another. It's bad for business. Mm. I mean, think about it. Countries with large economic ties don't go to war with one another. It doesn't make a lot of sense. China, whether you like them or you hate them, is in the business of doing business, as evidenced by the fact that damn near everything we see, touch, smell, and hear is made in China, or parts of it are made in China, or whatever. And I think that one of the other things you're going to find out is almost like what Iran appears to be doing with the United States, which is, let's see who can handle more pain. When do you cry uncle? When have you had enough? Because it appears that China, again, no midterm elections there, like in Iran,
9: no,
11: is prepared to handle a certain measure of pain. Here comes the next wave of this. Are you ready for this? Because I hadn't thought of this yet. I got to credit, somebody else, Mr. Global, for pointing this out. We are about to see the second wave of price increases and possibly shortages because of the close of the Strait of Hormuz. Not because of anything that's happening in the United States, but because of a fuel shortage and increase in fuel costs all across Asia. Where do we get everything from? Where does all the clothing come from? Not just China.
9: Plastics.
11: plastic,
9: fertilizer,
11: electronics.
9: Yes.
11: All this stuff comes from Asia, China, Japan, Taiwan, everywhere, right?
9: Yeah.
11: And they are experiencing record levels of fuel shortages to the point that some factories are operating 2 days a week instead of 5 days a week. Think about all the fuel it takes to move this stuff around, not only their countries, but around the globe. And that it is not out of the question that we could see an iPhone shortage. You know, we could have, you know, electronics, computers and things like that, where you just can't get them anymore at any price because they can't afford to keep the lights on and keep the shop open in name your Asian country of choice as this gets harder and harder for them.
9: Our economies are tied to other economies.
11: Oh,
9: you see it all the time.
11: Whether or not you like it, right?
9: Yeah, there's no
11: question. Doesn't matter if you like it.
9: No, it doesn't matter. Like, you know, you see the Japanese stock market will open before the American stock market because of the time change, and it usually follows. We usually follow what Japan does. Just, you know, if you take a quick look at it. And now you've got this ripple effect across the entire globe with the Strait of Hormuz shut down. And it's only going to get worse for individuals here in the U.S. with gas prices and grocery prices. Everything is going to start to cost more. And there's no end in sight. And I mean, you know, I'll just say, you know, if you really want to know how bad it is for us in Iran, the president has asked China to help.
11: Mm-hmm.
9: He don't like to ask anybody to help. You would think especially China. And that's how dire the situation is in Iran. We're not winning. We don't know how to win. We're not going to win. We don't know how to get out. Iran is kind of laughing, saying, keep bombing us. You can even kill our people. We really don't care. Just, you know, we're just going to extend this thing. And now it has come to the point where Donald Trump has had to go on his hands and knees and beg China for help. That's how bad this thing is in Iran.
11: So, you know, we have a strategic
9: oil reserve.
11: We have one, right?
9: Yeah.
11: Which is good, you know, and we've been dipping into it and things like that. China doesn't give out exact numbers, but analysts say that they think they have about 1.4 billion barrels in their strategic oil reserve.
9: 1.4 billion, okay. Right.
11: And they're willing to wait. And they're still buying oil on the spot market, and they're getting it from other places. And stop me if you heard this before. This will tick some people off. Hmm. China is a leader in solar and wind energy, so they don't have the same reliance that we have. They have more EV cars than we have. Like, you know, they're like, we can probably wait this out, especially if it hurts the United States.
9: Right.
11: As they vie to be the global leader, world leader, or whatever you want to call it, world superpower. What is the old line? Like, you know, when your enemy is hurting themselves, don't get in the way. Go ahead.
9: They're enjoying watching us trip all over ourselves.
11: Yeah.
9: And they're going to continue to watch and point and laugh at us tripping all over ourselves.
11: Yeah, there's a certain measure.
9: And the only person who wants the war to end, I mean, other countries, but the one man who started the war, he's the one that wants it to end more than anybody else.
11: We've got a check of the headlines on the way. Let's let Becky Lynn get us up to speed on that. Up yesterday, we do the face-off Wednesdays, 5 o'clock. What happened yesterday on the face-off? We had our panel join us. We got a bit of a flashback. One of the exciting moments of the face-off. We'll play it for you next, Outspoken on KTAR.
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5: 218, I'm Becky Lynn, and here's what you need to know right now. We continue to monitor a situation happening near Cave Creek and Greenway Roads this afternoon. The mansard roof has collapsed from two businesses at a strip mall. Captain Todd Keller with Phoenix Fire tells our television partners at ABC 15, a hookah lounge and a Latin American restaurant are affected.
13: Right now, according to the employees at the two businesses, all their workers had safely evacuated the structure. One was open, one was not open.
5: KTAR's Ballin Overstolz is there on the scene and will be bringing us more details as we learn them. 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Overnight low 72, 98 for the high on Friday. Right now, we're standing at 97 at Sky Harbor. 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
14: Outspoken, the face-off flashback.
11: Yeah, what happened yesterday on the face-off? We had Gina Swoboda, Barry Marks, and Ricardo Reyes joined us. This is the face-off flashback. Trump is 0 for 10,000. What are we talking about? Their track record in court as federal judges grapple with the way ICE has swept through cities. We found out that more than 10,000 times judges have said detentions typically carried out with no opportunities for detainees to plead their case were illegal. Roughly 90% of all cases have been rejected by federal judges, many of whom were appointed by Trump. Ricardo, it's almost as if this is a big illegal operation.
15: Yeah, it's almost like, you know, we've been saying this. I don't know. I feel like, I mean, me and my friends have been out talking to people, talking to the media, talking to politicians, telling everybody, like, the way that they're going about this is illegal. It's unconstitutional because they're not letting people have their day in court, or the people who were having their day in court. I was at the Phoenix Immigration Court when they were dropping their cases and letting ICE come in and grab people literally in the hallways when they're trying to go out and plead their case. So this is not a surprise to any of us. On top of this, the other thing that I would bring up is that the treatment of people at these detention centers, we have heard from people who have been there, and it is so bad that people have tried to take their own lives. They treated people like animals. They've had them, you know, try to eat off the ground on all fours like a dog. They've had them, you know, with no beds, with nowhere to, no facilities. So they're just
11: overcrowding, I've heard, is a big part of it. Yeah.
15: So we are treating these people very much like a, you know, another country used to treat people in the 30s and 40s. And, you know, you can take that for what it is. You can take that. You can say whatever you want, but that's what's happening. Besides the gassing, everything else that we're doing in this is illegal. And the way we're treating people is inhumane.
11: Well, judges are agreed.
16: I'm sorry. The people of the nation you're referring to were citizens of their country. They weren't like hostile.
15: Oh, so it's okay. No, that's great. No. It's okay.
16: Godwin's law has now been invoked. We're going there. So yeah, that's maybe not. I'm not saying it's okay.
15: That's exactly what it sounded like you just said.
16: Way over the line. I'm saying that to compare our brave men and women of law enforcement.
15: ICE is not brave.
16: They're not going. I believe they are.
15: If those people from ICE would have joined the military, they don't do that. Why?
16: Some of them are from the military that have then joined ICE.
15: Very little.
17: What was the point, though?
16: My point is that to invoke that Nazi okay Germany, which is what Ricardo just did.
17: It's not Nazi Germany. I agree with a lot of what you said, Ricardo, but to compare this to Nazi Germany is wrong. And when you do that, it minimizes what happened in the Holocaust.
15: I understand. People tell me that all the time.
17: They say that for a reason. When you do that, it reduces what happened in the Holocaust. This is not the Holocaust. What's happening?
15: The Holocaust did not start with gassing. The Holocaust started with people being rounded up and taken into overcrowded facilities.
17: Why don't we just say what's happening right now is wrong. It's unconstitutional. It shouldn't be happening. We don't have to compare it to anything else.
15: It's grave. You're not the one that's in there. It's great if you're not the one that started. We have people in there who have cancer, who aren't getting their treatment. We had a man who died from sepsis because he had a toothache that wasn't treated and ended up dying. These are very preventable. We have a measles outbreak at one of these facilities. So these people are being treated inhumanely. You can say whatever you want, but that is the fact.
16: I appreciate everything you're saying. And in an ideal world with limitless resources where we could provide health care and food and shelter for every single human being on the planet, that would be great. But we can't, and
15: we
16: won't.
15: Probably provide health care for those people.
16: So we simultaneously, and I'll give it to you, Barry, we simultaneously don't want to open new detention centers and then say these are overcrowded and these people are not here.
17: You can't treat a toothache? Here's the real issue. First of all, if we have somebody in captivity, we are required to provide them with health care, but from the Constitution. But the issue here is this is unconstitutional. The government has lost 10,400 of these cases. It's over 90% of the cases. And when you say many of them are Trump judges, the majority of Trump judges are finding against the deportation order.
9: It's the law and the Constitution.
17: It's illegal what they're doing. So there's no question about that. But that's what this whole administration is. That's what Project 2025 was, is we're going to do all this stuff that may or may not be legal. We have a theory.
16: We're going to get to SCOTUS.
17: And we're just going to do it. And we're going to see where it goes. And what we're finding is over time, the law works slowly sometimes. It's all being found to be unconstitutional, including the Supreme Court coming in and stepping on.
16: So ICE found 10,000 foreign students improperly registered as students that were using OPT visas that are taking jobs from students that graduated here, that live here, that need a job. And they just busted that as fraud. So there are good things being done as well.
15: Yeah, I don't believe that number.
16: Okay, well, it was released by
15: ICE, who said that Alex Pretty was a terrorist.
9: There you have it. Part of the face-off from yesterday, every Wednesday at 5 o'clock. Gina Swoboda, the former Arizona GOP chair, and she's a candidate for Secretary of State. Barry Markson, our legal analyst, KTAR, and Ricardo Reyes, outspoken as always, executive director of Vets Forward. So that is the face-off flashback, what you missed from yesterday, a really great conversation.
11: Absolutely. And every Wednesday. How about we'll do it again next Wednesday at 5? How's that work?
9: We'll see if I'm around.
11: See if you're around.
9: I have to put it on my schedule.
11: Coming up next, will you be singing your heart out at a new Valley Bar in downtown Phoenix? We'll talk about it next. Outspoken on KTAR.
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3: 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Good afternoon. I'm Becky Lynn.
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3: The U.S. Attorney for Arizona says people crossing the southern border are not just from South America, but from all over the world. Timothy Corchain joined the Mike Broomhead Show and says Border Patrol agents patrolling along the U.S.-Mexico border find discarded passports from across the globe.
4: They were from Nepal, Central Asian Republics, Africa, China, Russia, Iran.
3: Corchain says human smuggling can turn deadly, where people looking to come to the U.S. pay thousands of dollars and are often left in the desert to die or kept in inhumane conditions. You can watch that entire interview on the KTAR YouTube channel. Just before his death, a man texted that the woman he met on a dating app had catfished him. Well, now that same woman is accused of killing him.
5: The victim was 52-year-old Norris Taft. He met up with his date, 30-year-old Mika Labaje, at Dunkin' Donuts in Phoenix. He drove her to shop at a nearby Curaleaf dispensary. After that, they drove to Bridgewater Apartments at 16th Street and Maryland Avenue. Security footage shows them arguing. Police say Bahe got into Taft's SUV and drove over him. He died a few hours later at a nearby hospital. Bahe originally ran away to Flagstaff, but was caught and brought back to jail in Maricopa County. Serena O'Sullivan, KTAR News.
3: The latest attempt to rename places and institutions to pay tribute to President Trump involves a senator from Texas and an 1,800-mile stretch of pavement.
6: Republican Senator John Cornyn has introduced a bill that would rename U.S. Highway 287, which stretches across five states, the Trump Interstate. The move comes as both Cornyn and his rival in the GOP primary, Ken Paxton, both battle for the endorsement of their party's standard bearer.
3: ABC's Jim Ryan. Time for a traffic check now. Let's go to the Valley Chevy Dealers Traffic Center. Here's Enrique Garcia.
7: Thank you, Becky Lynn. Gilbert with debris on the left-hand shoulder. Loop Tier 2, Santian Freeway, eastbound near Power Road. Mesa with the crash on the right-hand shoulder. US 60, Superstition Freeway, eastbound near Ellsworth Road. Phoenix crash blocking center lane. Loop 101, Agua Fria, westbound near Thomas Road. And as a heads up, State Route 347 northbound has reopened. 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
9: 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New bar opening up, Gatos. You pretty excited about this?
10: I'm going, man.
9: You're going.
10: Oh, listen, I'm always looking for a good bar that's...
9: Are you really?
10: Sure, a little different, absolutely.
9: Okay,
10: I like speakeasies. I think they're cool. You know, it's nice to go out and just have... Because I go out, I have one drink.
9: Okay.
10: Then I'm done. And so I kind of like the ambiance and stuff like that. Am I going to Mill Ave? No, I'm not going to Mill Ave. I'm too old to go to Mill Ave. But I'm always looking for something cool.
9: Okay. So there is a new bar, and does this fall into your something cool?
10: Yes.
9: Okay.
10: Yeah.
9: It is a sing-along bar.
10: Yeah. It's called Off the Record.
9: Off the Record. It's going to be First in Roosevelt.
10: Oh, I get it. It's off of a record. That's get very, it? Very good.
9: Get it?
10: Yeah, I like it.
9: And, okay, I have a question.
10: There's a difference.

0: I know where you're going. Go ahead.
1: You do?
0: Yeah, go ahead.
1: What's the difference between karaoke and sing-along?
0: It's a great, great point.
1: What's the difference?
0: Yeah, from what I understand, this is a sing-along bar, not a karaoke bar. What? So a sing-along is, I think that they will be picking the music, or you can request a song. And it'll blare all over.
1: There's just music playing.
0: It'll blare all over.
1: Okay.
0: You know, the bar.
1: Yeah, yeah, yeah.
0: With the music and the lyrics, the actual song. People just
1: sing along.
0: Start singing along. Then they're not
1: even
0: going,
1: if you don't know the words.
0: Well, then I don't think you do that.
1: Then you
0: don't. It's not like you're necessarily grabbing a microphone, going
1: standing on stage
0: and reading off the prompter.
1: Okay. It's just everybody is singing.
0: Because I don't like karaoke.
1: What?
0: No. I mean, have I done it? Yeah, but I mean, I'm not going up there and doing that thing.
2: Karaoke is a solo. This is a chorus.
0: Very good.
1: Okay.
2: Right?
1: Okay.
0: This is why we've got the Hall of Famer here.
1: Thank goodness she's here.
0: So what we decided to do is each of us have picked one song that we would want to at least hear and sing along to.
1: Yeah.
0: So Bruce, you picked one. Becky Lynn has picked one. The First Lady of Outspoken, Miss Julia, has picked one. And I've picked one.
1: Okay.
0: All right. Let's see. Bruce, why don't we go with you first? Because I don't know what any of you picked, but all I know is you're already disgruntled.
1: Well, I went the hater route.
0: What do you mean you went the hater route?
1: Because I have a feeling that this song is going to play like 8 times a night in this damn place.
0: You don't like it?
1: And
0: you picked a song you don't like that you're
1: going to... I think this is horrific because they sing it at sporting events, and this is apparently people's highlight of their night. Are you kidding me?
3: Touching hands.
1: Make it go away.
3: Reaching out.
1: I won't do it. Not going to do it.
3: Touching me.
1: Why do people sing this song?

0: get up and leave. I will storm out.
1: You're going to storm out.
0: Off the record if Sweet Caroline pops up.
1: All right.
0: Ridiculous.
1: That was unfortunate. I thought that's like one of the most popular songs to, you know, to hear. Wedding, ballpark, sing-along, karaoke. It's one of the biggest of all time. Miss Julia, have you picked a song? Are you going to play it from in there, or are you going to have me play it?
2: Oh, I could play it.
1: All right, why don't you play it? So, okay, Miss Julia,
0: First Lady of Outspoken song?
1: Yeah, she's got a song.
0: Okay. I mean, if it's Sweet Caroline, I'm leaving the studio.
1: All right. Am I playing it? All right. Why am I not surprised?
0: Oh, God, why? Stop.

0: Classic. Okay.
1: Shake it off. Shake it off. Shake it off.
0: I think that's a great selection.
2: I do too.
3: Thank you.
0: Yeah, I like that. That's one of her best songs.
4: Better than Sweet Caroline, I'll give you that.
0: It's not Sweet It's not Sweet Caroline. Okay. I could go for Taylor Swift. I mean, I can sing. I'm a Swiftie. I can go Taylor Swift.
4: So the whole bar this song comes it. On.
0: Yeah.
4: Now, question.
0: Yeah.
4: Will they have the lyrics like up on a big sign somewhere, or am I expected to know all the words?
0: I don't know, man. They're going to be such popular songs. You should probably know what they are already.
2: Yeah, but you have to go and find
4: hook.
2: Out.
4: Apparently, I'm going to have.
2: Yes,
4: to. Everyone knows the hook. They don't know the
2: right.
4: You
2: know. Are we taking a field trip?
0: We should take a field trip.
2: Oh,
4: look at this.
2: Yes.
0: There's a new sing-along bar. It's opened in downtown
2: Live
0: Phoenix.
2: Report.
0: Mm-hmm. We're going around. Bruce has picked his song. It was a Sweet Caroline. He only picked it because he hates it.
4: Hates it.
0: We had a Taylor Swift, Shake It Off, by the First Lady of Outspoken.
4: They give you fake microphones.
0: Yeah.
2: So you can it's your table.
4: So it's like instead of air banding it out, you have a fake microphone to
2: Love
4: sing
2: it.
4: Along.
0: The Hall of Famer Becky Lynn has picked the song.
2: Yep.
0: Here we go. This is the song you would request.
2: Yes.
0: At the new bar.
2: Everybody knows this.
0: You know they're from the mean streets of the New York, New Jersey area.
4: I've heard rumors that that's where they're from. Bon Jovi.
2: Everybody ready? Here we go. Oh, I'm on the same.
4: We set her up.
2: That was karaoke, not. And you can yell that one and get all your angst out as you sing it.
0: It's kind of fun.
2: Yes, that's a perfect
4: interesting.
2: One.
4: So not a karaoke bar, a right. sing-along bar, where I'm going to guess the later you go into the night,
0: the worse it gets.
4: The louder the songs get.
0: Yeah.
4: Right?
0: The worse you
4: little
0: get.
4: Sloppier they get, right?
0: Yeah.
4: It's like a lot of. You know that part, right?
0: Yeah, okay. I'd probably want to go to the earlier session. Just
4: get there
0: to be
4: earlier,
0: honest.
4: eight o'clock ish, 9-ish, maybe.
0: Yeah, I mean, listen, I've got a bedtime these days now. I'm not 25 anymore.
4: 1:30 in the morning, this place is going to be
0: right,
4: nuts.
2: So what's your song?
0: All right, here we go.
4: Okay, here we go.
0: All right, new sing-along bar.
4: Sing-along bar. Gatos' sing-along song.
0: Yeah, and only a few people can sing this.
4: Really,
0: you've got to be really talented.
4: Oh, okay.
0: Because if you try. And get your voice to the point where they get their voice.
4: Yeah.
0: You could injure yourself.
4: I'll keep that in mind.
0: Wrong song. Hold on.
4: I was going to say, that sounds familiar.
0: Here it is.
4: I'm ready. Thunderbolts and
0: lightning. This is
4: good. Nobody knows
2: the words. And everybody
4: right.
2: will know it. Thunderbolts and lightning. Very, very frightening me.
1: Galileo.
5: Galileo.

0: I never quite understood this song, you know that.
1: No, I have no idea.
0: It's like, could you guys just make like three songs into one?
2: When I was a kid, I used to be awesome.
1: It's like, it's, yeah, it's like three different.
0: Completely different.
3: It's like an opera. I always thought it was a court trial.
1: Rock.
2: Okay. When this song would come on the radio, I used to think every single radio station would play the exact same song right after each other.
0: Like, this is crazy.
2: Yeah. I genuinely thought it was two different songs.
0: Interesting. Yeah. I like that.
3: And it's so wordy, but yet, if you like the song, you know every word to it.
1: Can you imagine this? And he's like, wait a minute, there's a whole nother song in this?
3: This is the headbanging part.
1: Why does everybody play this song after that last song? There's your free commercial for Off the Record, First Avenue and Roosevelt, opened yesterday.
4: Galileo.
0: So there you go. A sing-along bar, not a karaoke bar. Sing-along bar. Check the headlines on the way. Becky Lynn will do that for us. And boy, this time's in well. So next time you go down to the sing-along bar, you may get a ticket parking downtown for a reason you never saw coming. Talk about it next, Outspoken on KTAR.
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4: 2:46. I'm Becky Lynn, and this is what you need to know right now. Search and rescue operations continue today at the site of a building collapse in Kyiv, with nearly a dozen people reported missing. President Zelensky said in a post on X. Vladimir Putin slammed for using the cover of the Trump summit in China to launch a devastating attack on Ukraine. Here's ABC News Chief Foreign Correspondent Ian Pinnell.
5: At least 20 sites suffering damage in the city, including a school, according to President Zelensky. At least 15 killed and more than 130 injured across the country. Unusually, the barrage saw hundreds of drones attack Ukraine throughout the daylight hours, before overnight, Russia following up with nearly 50 missiles. Zelensky in a post saying the attack showed the hollowness of Putin's comments last weekend, suggesting the war could be finishing, saying, "These are definitely not the actions of those who believe the war is coming to an end."
4: That's ABC News Chief Foreign Correspondent Ian Pinnell reporting. All of our top stories only 15 minutes away. 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Right now, it is 101 degrees in Maricopa. 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
12: Or we can just get out of this stupid war. Where is that?
13: Just turn around and leave and then let the gas prices start going down. It'll take a year, though.
12: You'll never miss a moment. 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
13: You know, I have to comment on everything I hear and everything I see. That's what I do. I walk around the hallway. Somebody says something, I'm going to point it out and I got to comment.
12: That you do. You are consistent.
13: I'm very consistent.
12: There is that, Gatos. So I do not go downtown Phoenix very often. One of the reasons is it's impossible to park anywhere. I don't like going anywhere you can't park.
13: Very tough.
12: I'm the type of person that if you invite me to an event, for example, party, whatever, and I get there and the parking isn't sorted out, I just go home. Okay?
13: You're that person.
12: And
13: that's
12: they're like, how come you didn't go? I tried. It was a mess.
13: You know, they do have parking lots down there. No, they do.
12: But they also
13: indoor, outdoor. I mean, you can park.
12: Yeah, I don't know about that. They parking meters.
13: What do you mean you don't know about
12: we
13: that?
12: We have a parking meter issue in downtown.
13: Okay.
12: And the First Lady of Outspoken apparently has been a victim of said parking meter issues.
13: What happened?
4: Well,
12: what happened was, hold on. You got to start your story like this. So I'm minding my own business.
4: My own business.
12: Okay, there you go.
4: Trying to find a parking spot. And I pull up at a parking meter and I get out, park, and I look at the thing and the screen is black. It's dark.
12: It's not working. It's an inoperable parking meter.
4: Well, there's no other parking spots around me.
12: Hello.
13: This is a gift.
4: Oh, yeah. That's what I'm thinking.
12: Free parking.
4: Right.
13: Yeah.
4: They took away so much free parking. They've put up meters everywhere. I'm like, you know what? I'm just going to park here and hope nothing happens. And nothing happened. And then I was looking for stories today. And we found this story.
12: Mm-hmm.
4: So apparently you can get a ticket at one of these things.
13: If you park at a broken meter in downtown Phoenix, where you literally can't put the coins in.
12: Can't put money in.
13: Or, you know, you can now, isn't it true that you now can take your card and do it?
12: A lot of them are cards.
4: Yeah.
13: If it doesn't, if it's broken and not working.
12: Can I just like tape a quarter to it?
13: You get a ticket?
4: To be fair, I did try putting some coins in it and nothing happened.
13: Nothing happened.
4: No.
12: So you lost money on the deal too.
4: Oh, I lost money.
12: I was going to say, the money doesn't come back out.
4: No.
13: How is that even possible? I know it's possible. That's just wrong.
4: Should I like leave some dollar bills on my windshield? Show
12: don't give me a ticket. No. I put money in this stupid meter and nothing happened.
13: I think you can fight that ticket though. I think that's definitely a
12: solid argument. I think you got a solid argument.
4: It's the city's fault. They're not working, right?
12: Obviously, it's the city's fault.
13: Yeah, if I can't put money in it, that's not my fault.
4: Right.
13: I'm not in charge. So now I can't park here?
4: Right, yeah. They suggested that park at your own free will, basically.
13: I don't like that.
4: Me either.
13: That's crazy. A broken meter could result in a ticket. So just because
12: I thought broken meters meant free parking.
13: That's what I thought.
4: So did I.
13: Yeah.
12: Wow. I don't like any of this.
13: And I think it's like a battery problem that they have with some of these. It's a battery problem that
12: affects. They didn't charge it overnight?
13: I don't think it's charging. I think they got to change the battery.
12: Jeez.
13: Some parking meters downtown. The city is actually working to fix it because, well, they like to screw you and take your money. That's what they do.
12: Well, especially if they're going to write you a ticket for one that isn't working properly.
13: Right. And if you're the person that's writing a ticket, you know what?
12: You know what? What's going to happen?
13: You know what?
12: What's happening?
13: I may put a curse on you.
12: Oh,
13: I'm just going to say I may put a curse on you. Is not going to work out well for you. A broken parking meter always means free parking.
12: Free parking. Gratis.
13: Except apparently in the city of Phoenix downtown.
12: Haters. Haters, I tell you.
13: Terrible.
12: Checking the headlines on the way. Becky Lynn has that for us. And up next, it's the real reason Americans hate the economy so much. We'll talk about it next. Outspoken on KTAR.

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11: Good afternoon. It's 3 o'clock. I'm Becky Lynn. Nationally, overdose deaths dropped last year. But here in Arizona, they went the opposite way, according to preliminary CDC data. KTAR's Heidi Hommel is live now in the news center with an explanation.
12: One expert says users don't always know what they're consuming. Chief of the Bureau of Assessment and Evaluation, Dr. Martine Celaya with the Arizona Department of Health Services says most overdose deaths in the state contain polysubstance use.
13: 90% of our overdoses had polysubstance use, primarily the combination that is most common in those substances is meth and fentanyl.
12: He says the overdose death rate is also being fueled by illegally manufactured fentanyl. Reporting live in the news center, Heidi Hommel, KTAR News.
11: Overdose deaths dropped by about 15% nationwide in 2025, but in Arizona they jumped 17%. A woman guilty of massive Medicaid fraud is going to prison for more than 3 years. Attorney General Chris May is announcing the sentencing of Rita Anago, who operated a TUSA clinic and worked as a behavioral health professional for a number of other now closed and suspended facilities.
14: A systematic pattern of fraudulent billing, submitted claims for services never provided, including to children, incarcerated individuals and deceased individuals, while specifically targeting Native Americans.
11: The Arizona Attorney General says more than $3 billion were billed between 2021 and 2023 in behavioral health in the American Indian Health Plan. But from 2023 to today, billing has dropped to under $250 million. The latest now on the Jones fire burning in Wickenburg. Crews have made more progress and reached 66% containment. It did not grow. It's still at 84 acres. For today, resources continue with hazard tree mitigation and chipping operations from chainsaw work, along with strengthening previously established containment lines. Engine crews patrolling along the fire's perimeter, checking for hot spots and interior smoke and flare-ups. Two businesses are going to need some major repairs after the front of their roof partially collapsed near Cave Creek and Greenway Roads. Captain Todd Keller tells our television partners at ABC 15.
15: Two businesses, which is it was a hookah lounge and a Latin American restaurant. I can tell you that what collapsed on this building was a mansard.
11: The two businesses affected were Axis Hookah Lounge and El Quinche Restaurant. No one was hurt. You can see photos and video of the structure collapse at KTAR.com. They make artificial intelligence possible, but they also gobble up vast amounts of electricity and water. ABC's Jim Ryan says data centers also have an image problem.
16: For the first time, Gallup has surveyed Americans on the topic, finding that 7 in 10 would oppose the construction of an AI data center in their area. Less than a quarter would support it. The companies behind the centers have seen the surveys, and they're pushing back.
17: We search for new opportunities, and we welcome Meta, which opened a data center in our town.
16: Analytics firm Ad Impact says Meta alone has spent $6 million this year on TV advertising meant to woo communities and policymakers.
11: Time now for the KTAR Timeline with Patricia Valencia, brought to you by Beatitudes Campus.
18: It's May 14th, and back on this day in 1998, the legendary singer, actor, and icon Frank Sinatra died.
19: Fly me to the moon.
18: Sinatra came from an Italian-American family from New Jersey, and no one knew he would go on to become the first modern superstar of popular music. With an entertainment career that spanned more than five decades, he was a master of romantic ballads, popular during World War II. And in the late 1940s, Sinatra reinvented himself as a suave, cool cat with a world-weary singing style and began a spectacular comeback in the 1950s. In addition to his great musical success, Sinatra appeared in 58 films. One of his earliest was Anchors Away in 1945. Sinatra had become the epitome of show business success and worked steadily in the film industry throughout the 1960s. During the final years of his life, Sinatra was in ill health and frequently hospitalized. He made no public appearances following a heart attack in 1997, and he died a year later, back on this day in 1998.
19: My friend.
11: Checking traffic now. 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
20: Thank you, Becky Lynn. Starting off on our surface streets first, Phoenix, we have a reported helicopter that has landed on Bell Road and 51st Avenue. This is causing the northbound and southbound lanes to be closed. Again, helicopter landed on Bell Road and 51st Avenue, northbound and southbound lanes closed. Looking into our highways, Phoenix with debris blocking the left-hand lanes. I-10 Papago Freeway westbound near Hohokam Expressway, Gilbert debris left-hand shoulder. Loop 202, Santian Freeway, eastbound near Power Road. 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
21: It's Arizona's reigning, defending, undisputed number one talk show. 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
23: Yep.
21: It's not just us saying, it's everybody else.
23: All the kids these days. So we know there are some challenges with the economy. 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
21: There are a lot of challenges. There's no question about it.
23: But what is the real reason people...
21: I got a whole list if you want.
23: Why is the real reason people hate the economy so much?
21: Yeah.
23: Is it more fundamental? Is it more fundamental than just gas is high? You know what I'm saying?
21: Grocery prices are high.
23: Grocery prices are high.
21: Inflation is high. Rent is high.
23: A new survey this week.
21: Healthcare is up.
23: From the people that did surveys found that 47% of Americans agree with the statement that you can't get ahead if you work hard.
21: It's incredible. Because
23: hard work does not equal success anymore in America.
21: I think when I was going through high school and college and I came out here in my 20s, I think that was still a real deal. You know, I always said I might not be the most talented guy, but I'm going to work you. I'm going to outwork you.
23: Okay.
21: And that's what I've always done. And I don't know if it's true anymore. Because now I'm looking at the younger generation who's really working hard. And they're not getting ahead. I worked really hard to try and get ahead, and I did. And, you know, looking back, I bought my first house at $235,000. I remember the interest rate was 2.875, I think. 2.875, Bruce.
23: They were giving it away.
21: They were giving it away.
23: Yeah.
21: And now if you want to buy a house, 450, easy, 6-7%. And so, like, whatever job you're in, if you're busting your rear end, right? And they're saying, you'll be able to get ahead if you work really
23: just
21: hard.
23: Just keep your nose to the grindstone.
21: Maybe that's dead. Maybe that's dead.
23: Well, a lot of people believe it is. And I'm assuming that a lot of them believe it because it's been their personal experience.
21: Yeah. I mean, I can think of an example in my, you know, 20s where I was just outworking people. When I got to KTAR, it was a producer. And they had this board up. This board where you would write the guests that you would book.
23: Okay.
21: And so I was on, I had half the board. And the other producer had half the board. And I'm new here. It's 1998. And I come in. And immediately I'm filling my board up. And I'm like, I'm going to kick this guy's rear end as hard as I possibly can down the hallway. I don't know him. I don't really care. And so if you look at the big board, I had all these, you know, just booking people on the shows, and he would have one or two. And so he went into the boss's office and said, you got to talk to this Gatos guy and tell him to slow down.
23: He's making us look bad.
21: He's making me look bad.
23: Yeah.
21: And the boss goes, maybe you should work a little bit harder.
23: Yeah. Maybe you need to pick up the slack.
21: So
23: yeah.
21: I think like back then that was an example of me, you know, getting in 4 hours early, you know, and just absolutely working as crazy and hard as I possibly could to try and get ahead. And it worked because I jumped over this guy and then I jumped over another guy. And then all of a sudden I'm over that guy. And I'm like, oh, this really does work. The harder you work, you know, the more the more you're helping the whatever station area, and it actually works. But I don't think that works anymore now.
23: I certainly think it's much more of a challenge. It also comes down to, let's call it a gap.
21: All right.
23: Between
21: the haves and have nots.
23: No. Between the economy people expected to have and the one they're getting. Along the same lines, I went to school. I got an education. I work hard. I'm check the box, check the box, check the box. I did all the things I'm supposed to be doing.
21: Right.
23: Why am I struggling so much? Why can't I, make ends meet? Why can't I afford a house? Why can't I have this? Why can't I do these things? I thought this was the payoff to this previous work. And I think there's a disconnect with that these days. That K-shaped economy we talk about, if you keep hearing it, the people on the upside, they're fine. Some of you are those. You could care less. Gas go to $10 a gallon. Doesn't affect you. That's fine.
21: You can absorb it.
23: There's plenty of other people, though, it genuinely impacts their lives.
21: I always just say, to people who are a lot younger than me, I just think I was at the right place at the right time, where homes were affordable in Arizona, where a mortgage was affordable, right? And where,
23: I want to say something about that. I think it's good, not just for you, but I'm glad you do, because I certainly do, admit that there's a certain element of luck that goes into this.
21: There is.
23: Hard work is important, full stop, absolutely. So is standing in the right place at the right time.
21: It's
23: so
21: true.
23: Is knowing the right person. So is walking through the door the day they were looking for blank. Whatever it is.
21: Right place,
23: there
21: right
23: is
21: time.
23: A certain measure of luck that goes into it. And
21: right.
23: I am as biggest beneficiary of luck that the world has ever seen. Yeah. I admit it.
21: Yeah. Yeah.
23: Hard work never killed anybody, but I'm not willing to take the chance. I'm going to tell you that right now. Okay. I don't want to be the first. So, I think for people who don't acknowledge that there was some luck that went into it.
21: You have to.
23: They were at the right place, the right time. They came of age in America at a time when things were decidedly easier. Just acknowledge the fact that, you worked hard. Absolutely. You were smart. I got it. You also got to ride a bit of a wave.
21: Yeah, I've always admitted that, and you have too. There's no doubt. There's no question about it, because I see the younger generation struggling. I see it.
23: Mm-hmm.
21: I see the younger generation working really hard.
23: You have them in your household, for goodness sakes, in your family.
21: Yeah. Yeah. And both of our kids have good jobs, which is terrific.
23: That's wonderful.
21: One owns a house. One is renting. One would like to buy a house. But the times are tough. And I think especially right now, there's all this uncertainty and you don't know how you don't know how the stock market is going to go. It's up 1,000 points one day. It's down 1,000 points the next day.
23: Yeah.
21: You don't know if you're going to get a raise, every single year, and I do think that a lot of younger people, you got to go in and ask for a raise. Don't wait for somebody to give you one. Go in and ask and make your argument why you deserve more money. Even if you do that nowadays, I don't think it's as easy as it was before.
23: It isn't. Can I give you something along those lines? And this is something I learned a long time ago that I think still holds true. Ready?
21: Mm-hmm.
23: The only way you make more money is if you find somebody else willing to pay you more. Because companies, businesses, I was a boss. My job, part of my job, was to get the most out of people at the smallest amount we needed to pay them to stay there. We weren't running a charity. We weren't going to pay people twice what they were worth. We're going to pay them what they were worth.
21: Right.
23: Do you see what I'm saying?
21: Yep.
23: And so the only time you just handed money across the table was when I can't afford to lose them. Somebody else is willing to pay them more. Okay, we got to figure this out.
21: Yep.
23: I mean, that's the reality of the world we live in.
21: And I think, it's tough, though, when you're choosing a job, how do you make a lot of money? You have to do something that not a lot of other people can do. And you have to figure out what exactly that is, whether you're an entrepreneur or whether you have a set of skills that is just very different than other people. And that doesn't come around a lot. It's kind of tough. It really is. But I just think that, if you're just joining us, we're talking about the real reason some Americans hate the economy so much right now. It's probably time and place.
23: But they don't not see with their own eyes that hard work is guaranteed success.
21: Yep.
23: Hard work does not guarantee
21: nothing,
23: success.
21: Right. Nothing's ever guaranteed. Nothing ever was.
23: 100%. Yeah.
21: But I knew that if I kept working in the late 90s, I could get out of my apartment and possibly buy a home.
23: Mm-hmm.
21: I knew that that was a very, I felt that I had a very good chance of doing that. Now, I think a lot of people are like, and I've said this before, you're in your 20s or your 30s and you don't own a house. First house you'll own is your parents' house when they pass away. You'll inherit it. And that's going to be the first house that you actually own.
23: Mm.
21: And you either go live in it yourself and you buy another house, because that's how a lot of people are going to, I know it's awful, but it's the truth. It's hard to buy a home right now, and a lot of people will inherit their first home from their parents.
23: True.
21: And yeah, that's depressing. And I wish the world, America wasn't like that.
23: It's a different world.
21: Yeah.
23: Than it used to be.
21: Right.
23: To say the least. Check the headlines on the way. We've got Becky Lynn to do that. Coming up next, no wonder people aren't going to bars as much as they used to. The heck is going on? We'll talk about it next. Outspoken on KTAR.
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11: It's 3:17. I'm Becky Lynn. Here's what you need to know right now. Gas prices still rising amid the war with Iran, with oil hovering above $100 a barrel.
3: One thing to keep in mind is that the U.S. is exporting a record amount of oil right now. That has helped keep a little bit of cap on oil around this $100 marker, according to a lot of the analysts I've been talking to. But we are also seeing oil inventories now go down because the U.S. is sending out a lot more oil than it was before the war. Big picture, oil at this level, where we are, $100, is going to cost the typical American household about $1,200 extra in gas and diesel costs over a year.
11: That's ABC's Elizabeth Schulze. 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
20: Thank you, Becky Lynn. Mesa with a crash on the right-hand shoulder, US 60 Superstition Freeway eastbound near Ellsworth Road. Phoenix with a crash, 15th Avenue and Dobbins Road. Phoenix debris blocking the left-hand shoulder. I-10 Papago Freeway westbound near Hohokam Expressway. 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
23: The warm weather is here. KTAR and Fulton Homes are going to remind you 2 seconds is too long to take your eyes off kids around water. To learn more about the 5 layers of protection, just text the word SWIM to 620-620. That's SWIM to 620-620. So I do not frequent the bars as much as I used to. This might come as a huge shock to you, Gatos.
21: Well, I know in your younger years, you were running radio stations, and part of that meant going,
23: hanging out
21: to these establishments,
23: yeah,
21: meeting people. And
23: I didn't even drink, but I still went.
21: You had the Diet Coke or whatever it was.
23: I'll have a Diet Coke. By the way, put it in a glass that looks like I'm drinking alcohol, so it isn't obvious that I'm walking around with a soda pop, because then I think people look at you weird.
21: It's a lot of people do that.
23: Like at a straw, you know, and stuff.
21: Yeah.
23: But we know that people aren't going out to bars as much as they used to. We've seen a lot of changes kind of in habits. And I'm a little, I think part of it is because people are drinking less, especially younger people. But is that the only reason?
21: Yeah, I mean, I think it's pretty interesting. The younger generation just doesn't drink alcohol like the other generations.
23: Just not what they're doing.
21: No, it's not what they're doing. It could be finances.
23: They could be on the weed.
21: They could be.
23: Like they have a different vice. You know what I'm saying?
21: Yeah, like you want to just, you know, you take a gummy and it kind of just chills you a little bit.
23: Right.
21: And you stay home and you're not spending all this money.
23: Yeah.
21: But I mean, you know, in the last, 20 years, I think the amount of alcohol that people are using is just
23: falling off a cliff, right?
21: Yeah, the younger generation just doesn't want to do it. Yeah. Like, not even like a beer here and there.
23: Yeah.
21: They're just like, no, I just don't drink.
23: Welcome to the party, guys. I've been doing this my whole life.
21: I have another reason why maybe the younger generation doesn't drink.
23: Okay.
21: And it definitely is finances. It's
23: money driven.
21: Yeah. So I'm going to tell you a story.
23: I'm sitting down. Okay.
21: So last Friday, I'm playing ball. Once again, I go 7 for 7. By the way,
23: every story involves at some point softball, but keep going.
21: So over two games, of course, you know, I've never made it out. 7 for 7 over two games. And just amazing. We win our doubleheader.
23: Unreal.
21: But I go out to Scottsdale. Because our nephew is getting married on Saturday.
23: Oh,
21: so many of us decided, well, we're going to stay at this Scottsdale hotel.
23: Mm-hmm.
21: And that's where the wedding is the next day.
23: A lot of people do that, right?
21: Yeah, a lot of people do it.
23: Okay.
21: So we stayed Friday night. We stayed Saturday night.
23: It's like a staycation for you.
21: Yeah. So I go over Friday. I stink. I'm smelling bad.
23: Oh, because you've been playing softball.
21: I mean, goodness.
23: I wanted to make sure we understood why.
21: And you know, the lidocaine that it allows me to play also doesn't smell very good.
23: The medication.
21: Right, exactly. Okay, so I roll in, and it's a really cool vibe.
23: Okay.
21: You know, it is a Scottsdale hotel.
23: Wow.
21: And, of course, there's a bar.
23: Yes.
21: And so my whole family's out there.
23: Okay.
21: Okay, so my wife is there. And, you know, the groom and his wife-to-be and all their friends. And, you know, we're all, you know,
23: it's a lot less pressure than wedding day.
21: Oh, we're having fun.
23: We're having a good time.
21: So, of course, they see me.
23: Yeah.
21: And they're like, well, that's somebody who's going to buy us shots.
23: That looks like that kind of a guy.
21: That looks like, yes, I'm the cool uncle, all that kind of stuff. So, went to the bar. And they wanted a lemon drop. Becky Lynn, you know what a lemon drop is?
23: I don't know what a lemon drop is.
21: It's a vodka in it.
23: Whoa.
4: Like a martini, Julia, lemon drop,
5: lemon
4: martini?
5: Juice, simple syrup.
21: Simple syrup, all that kind of stuff. So it comes in a shot.
4: It's a shot.
21: Okay. Yeah, a shot lemon of alcohol. So allegedly. I go up and I look around. And I'm like, okay, this is going to cost me. But you know what? I'm going to buy the bride and groom. Here's the best man.
23: It's his a celebration. Girlfriend.
21: There's my niece. You know, my wife. All right, we'll get 8 shots.
4: So you got like a tray.
21: Tray full. Nice, yep. Becky Lynn. Yep. Exactly.
23: She knows what we're talking
21: about.
23: So
21: I go up there with the Gatos credit card. And I'm like, okay, it's a swanky place. I stink. I look terrible. I've just played a game, but I don't care. I won. I went 7 for 7.
23: You're celebrating.
21: So the bartender's there, and I say, you know, I ask people what they want. Is it a lemon drop? Yeah, it's vodka.
23: One, two, three, four, five,
21: great.
23: Eight lemon shots.
21: Eight lemon drops. And I'm thinking in my head what it's going to cost me.
23: Oh, yeah.
4: And what were you thinking?
21: Well, why don't we go around the room and guess what it was?
23: Okay.
21: What was the final price? Swanky hotel, 8 lemon drops.
23: Okay, Bruce, I'm going to go on the high side. Like $10 a shot, Bruce, maybe $80?
4: That's what I was going to say.
23: $80, so we're in on $80. Yeah. $80.
21: Becky Lynn, are you at 80 as
4: well?
21: Yes,
4: I'm at 80.
23: We're both in 80. You want to go $1, $1 under or $1 over? You want to do that?
4: No, I'm sticking. Okay. You can. Right. You feel free.
21: Bruce, you want to go 79?
23: No. 81.
4: There's no prize.
23: I always go $1 higher.
4: There's no prize.
23: 81.
21: First Lady of Outspoken, Miss Julia, you want to guess?
5: Can I say 96?
23: $96.
21: Okay.
23: I can't even figure
21: out. 8 shots.
23: 8 total lemon drops.
21: This is maybe why the younger generation isn't going to bars and spending.
23: Okay, right.
21: It wasn't $80.
23: No.
21: It wasn't $81.
23: Oh, boy.
21: And it wasn't $96.
23: It was higher than all that?
21: It was $200.
23: No, it was not.
21: Yes, what? It was.
23: No,
4: you
23: it
4: are kidding.
23: Was not.
21: Could not believe it.
23: Yes.
4: You're not.
21: Without the tip.
4: Oh, my goodness.
21: Oh, no.
23: And so here's the deal. I'm doing it right now. I'm on my calculator. Hold on.
21: So here's the deal. And remember, I went to New York. I was in New York for the, like, you know, in my 20s. And that
23: $25 a shot?
21: Yeah.
6: No way.
21: Yes. So here's the deal.
6: My goodness.
21: The bartender hands me the like the it's not a bill that you sign. It's
23: a little computer thing.
21: A little computer.
23: Yeah.
21: And so it gives you like the tip.
23: Yeah,
21: like already 20, got 25.
23: Those are your options.
21: So like 20%. I'm not giving him 20%. You've got to be kidding me. I'm not giving you 20%. And I don't even know if you, at this point in my life and in my age, I don't know if you tip a bartender 20% off what they get. Like, that's a waiter, right?
6: Right. I'm supposed to like a buck a drink or something.
21: I think, honestly, I think I gave him 10 bucks.
23: Oh, my land.
7: Is it because good of the for type you. Of vodka that was being used?
23: 25? What is this vodka? What is this hand coming from Aborigines? Wait, they brought it over.
21: Julia has a very good point. What? I may have been duped because I didn't really know what was in a lemon drop.
23: Ooh.
21: And it's vodka. And
23: okay, probably, do bartenders run up the tab on you?
21: What I could have said is, give me this type of.
7: Give me the well.
21: Give me that.
23: The cheap stuff.
21: Right.
6: And usually they ask, right?
21: Don't ask. They?
23: Not in Scottsdale.
7: But I think he had one option.
21: I think he saw me coming a mile away.
23: He saw you coming?
6: Yeah.
21: He knew it was a party. There's the older guy buying all the younger people.
23: Oh, look at him. Oh, yeah. He looks like he's in softball shape, too. I'm going to run up the bill. Yeah.
6: And you didn't say, because you didn't want to, how much is a lemon drop shop?
21: I didn't.
6: I'll take 8.
23: Yeah, I wouldn't. 25 bucks a shot. I would not have figured that out. I would have said,
6: let's do something. I'll be right back.
21: Yeah. Couldn't believe it.
23: I can't imagine.
21: And I showed my wife, and I laughed, and I'm like, well, oh. This is the hilarious part.
23: Look again. There's it more? Gets worse.
21: I didn't even get one.
23: What do you mean?
21: I didn't get a shot.
6: You bought it for everybody else.
21: I bought it for everybody else. I didn't get one. I didn't even get one.
7: You're a saint.
21: Seriously. So if you're just joining us, we're talking about why the younger generation doesn't buy alcohol or why don't they go to these clubs like they used to. And, you know, my story of just one hotel,
23: yeah.
21: Scottsdale, Arizona. I mean, it's Scottsdale. I get it.
23: It's ridiculous.
21: And you go in and you have your family around and we're celebrating a marriage that's going to happen tomorrow. And of course, I have no problem buying. I have no problem. I got it. I got the bill and I looked at it. I go, that is insane.
23: That is an
6: There won't be a round two.
23: No.
21: There will not be a round two.
23: Ixnay. Right. Checking the headlines on the way. Becky Lynn's got that for it. Why are Arizona parents buying naughty books with your tax dollars?
21: Oh, gosh.
23: We're talking about it next. Outspoken on KTAR.
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4: It's 3:32. Good afternoon. I'm Becky Lynn. New today, State Attorney General Chris Mays sounding off on massive health care fraud in Arizona.
5: This fraud was allowed to metastasize largely because the people in charge prior to 2023 were asleep at the wheel.
4: Mays announced the sentencing of Rita Anago, who operated TUSA Clinic and worked as a behavioral health professional for as many as 15 other facilities. Anago will go to prison for 3.5 years for her role in what Mays called systematic fraudulent billing, specifically targeting Native Americans. Drug overdoses were down nationally last year, while here in Arizona, they saw a 17% uptick, according to CDC data. Dr. Martine Salaya with the Arizona Department of Health Services says 90% of overdoses had polysubstance use, with the most popular combo being meth and fentanyl. He says in some cases, folks don't know what they're consuming.
3: Eyes on Education.
4: We're now hearing from the Department of Education disputing the findings of a new state audit into the school voucher system, which allows families to use education tax credits to pay for private or homeschool education. The Arizona Auditor's General Office report raised questions about how the department monitors spending, as well as potential conflicts of interest within the program. ESA Director John Ward tells the Mike Broomhead Show.
6: Of our $1 billion program, 2% of all spending in the program is unallowable.
4: The Auditor General recommended the department perform a risk assessment on ESA accounts and audit the high-risk accounts first. You can read the report and watch that full interview at KTAR.com. Time to check on traffic now. Let's go to Enrique Garcia, live in the Valley, Chevy Dealers Traffic Center.
7: Thank you, Becky Lynn. Phoenix with traffic signal issues reported on the I-10 Maricopa Freeway westbound near Broadway Road. Surprise with a crash blocking the intersection, Loop 303 northbound near Cactus Road. And Phoenix with a crash blocking the HOV lane, State Route 51 southbound near Indian School Road. 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
4: Clear skies in 72 tonight, sunny Friday and Saturday. We'll be around 98 tomorrow, 100 on Saturday. 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
1: We're learning more about Arizona's ESA voucher program as an audit reveals more questionable spending. Might be a nice way to put it. Raises some red flags, and I think also confirms some of the legitimate concerns that people have about this specific program.
2: I know Tom Horn said the report is misleading, but I think the report is right. It cites a lot of, there's a lack of oversight. There's a ton of wasteful spending. It doesn't mean that the program should be scrapped because some use the program and it is beneficial to them and their child. But we've got a lot of parents out there that are buying naughty books.
1: Okay. That tees it up for our friend, 12 News investigative reporter Craig Harris, who's been on this story from the get-go. And I'm not saying you need to take a victory lap yet, Craig, but it seems every time you report on this, the hate and the vitriol come out and it's all wrong. And then another piece of information comes out from the state of Arizona that goes, no, actually, Craig was right. kind of nailed it.
3: Well, and this is from the state auditor general who works for the Republican controlled legislature.
2: Good point.
3: And,
1: liberals, you know, fake news. I'm sorry. I was just trying to be.
2: That was Bruce. Continue along.
1: Keep going.
2: Jeez.
3: Well, and I did a little check just before I came on. The woman who is the auditor general, Lindsay Perry, she is not affiliated with either party, but her history shows that she has voted Republican in the past. And she has been praised by Republicans on that committee of how good of a job she's done. And everybody except the Department of Education agreed with their findings that she cracked down on. And it wasn't just she was going after the Department of Education. She made recommendations for the Treasurer's Office, for the other agencies around the state. And they all said, yeah, you're right. We need to fix that. And Tom Horn is the only one who said, they're out to get us.
2: Why is he saying that? Why doesn't he come to the realization that most of us have come to that it's a mess? People are buying a bunch of crap with it. Why can't he just admit it?
3: I don't know. That's a good question. I mean, that's the same issue that we go around. And you had a clip from Mr. Ward that said that there's 2%. We've gone around and around with this. No one really knows what percent of the fraud that there is.
2: Okay.
3: But let's just say it's 2%.
2: Okay.
3: That's $20 million.
2: That's a lot.
3: So if you know that, why aren't you stopping that? We've been in constant fights with them. We're still in legal fights to get public records. And we know, 12 News knows precisely who's buying jewelry and diamond rings and swimming pools and sexy lingerie. We have their Treasury ID numbers. We don't know who the person is, but the Department of Education does. And in the audit report that just came out, $654 million automatically approved, 2.3 million transactions since December of 2024. So how do you know it's only 2% if automatically over $500 million is getting approved?
1: Right. With little to no oversight, which is the concern. And I think it's a valid concern. You heard Gato say at the beginning, I don't think either one of us think that the program should be thrown out, disbanded, and forget it. I hear from people all the time who have very positive experiences. They have children with special needs or need special education. And this is a lifesaver for them. It is fundamentally changing their child's lives. But that ain't all of them. And there's plenty of issues with this program, and the sticking your head in the sand, I just don't know how long they think this can work.
3: Well, and you hit the nail on the head. We have profiled at least five families that have significantly benefited this. People with kids with autism, homeschool kids, that this is a life changer. It's a game changer for them. And they say the same thing to me. They thank me for uncovering this. They're like, we're going to lose this whole program if they don't rein it in.
1: Yeah.
3: And because the Republicans in the legislature have not made any changes, there's going to be likely two initiatives on the ballot that will make changes for them.
1: Right.
3: It's going to end up kicking a lot of folks off the program that may have done absolutely nothing wrong and then benefited from it, but people have just gotten upset with what's going on.
2: Craig Harris joining us, 12 News investigative reporter. We're talking about how we've got Arizona parents buying a bunch of garbage, some naughty books, apparently, with your tax dollars. It's better than the extra large black lingerie from the last time.
1: Stop.
2: At least this is a book. At least you're reading. I had a question and I forgot. Oh, I know what it is. Why doesn't the Arizona Department of Education, why don't they use AI? Like, because the way that it's set up, and, you know, they're just like, there's no one really, there are very few people who are looking over what others are buying. Why can't we use AI here to weed some of the bad stuff out and to put a big red flag on that?
3: Well, that's an interesting point. If you read the Auditor General's report, which again is done by Republican oversight, they noted that Classwall, that's the vendor that the Department of Education and the Treasurer's Office uses to distribute the money,
2: right?
3: Like a checking account.
1: They're the middleman in this.
3: They're the middleman. They set up a program to catch all this stuff, and the Department of Education ignored it. If you read that in the audit, they did find numerous mistakes, and the Department of Education did not take action on that. And the Auditor General found that even their own internal ways that they do their checks and balances, it varies from week to week. And like a person we talked about that we interviewed a lot, Jennifer Jennings, she's from Princeton. You know, she called it a rickety Excel spreadsheet where they're going around using an Excel spreadsheet like you or I might use to do our QuickBook at home. And this is a $1 billion program. The other thing that the Auditor General found is that Superintendent Horn continues to say he hasn't gotten money. And in one respect, that's true. But the Auditor General pointed out 2 years ago, he got $10 million from the legislature. He used
1: to help clean this thing up. Right.
3: No. He used the money to expand the program. He didn't use it to clean it up. He used that $10 million to get more people on the program.
1: It seems, I'm going to put the word so you don't have to say it. It seems there are certain people out there who don't want to know the truth and the facts because they think it's going to make them look bad. And if you don't look, you can't find it. How's that?
2: And it's an election year.
1: Oh, that's a big part of it. Craig, thank you for your time.
3: Oh, it's always good to be on with you guys.
1: Stay on it. We'll keep talking about it as well. That's Craig Harris, 12 News investigative reporter, with more instances of the ESA voucher program being used improperly.
2: Is there any other area where we can take our state tax dollars directly with us? The answer is no.
1: No.
2: It's like, okay, our tax dollars go to public transportation. I don't use public transportation. So shouldn't I be able to take my tax dollars that go to public transportation and put it towards an Uber
1: or your own car?
2: Yeah. And that's why I'm just not a fan of this whole ESA. I think for some specific, families, it's going to be good. And sure. I get that.
1: And they benefit.
2: I don't think every kid should be able to say, or parents should be able to say, yeah, that's my $7,000. I'm going to take it with me wherever my kid goes. I don't like it.
1: I don't even have kids. Right. Where's mine?
2: But you understand that.
1: I understand the concept.
2: Yeah. Yes.
1: Checking the headlines on the way. We've got Becky Lynn doing that for us. And why did a couple steal a $4,000 bottle of booze from a restaurant? And why might this lead to a divorce? We're talking about it next. Outspoken on KTAR.
2: Southwest Blinds and Shutters. These guys are fantastic. Hired them. One of the best hires maybe since I've been in Arizona. Let me tell you what I did and what my wife did. We looked at a lot of different companies. We needed blinds, shutters, and shades. The ones that we had in our home were old, faded. They didn't work. Okay. One was chewed by a dog. That's right. A dog. We don't even have a dog. It was the last owner. It's like 15 years ago. We're like, we got to upgrade. 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We went to one of Southwest Blinds and Shutters' 3 showrooms, met the team, looked at everything they had. 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
2: It's 3:47. I'm Becky Lynn. Here's what you need to know right now. Last night, two Democratic candidates for Arizona's next state school's chief faced off. Teresa Leyva Ruiz, the former president of Glendale Community College, and Brett Newby, a behavioral analyst and teacher. And they took on the school voucher program and education funding in the first primary election debate. Ruiz focused on accountability for the school voucher program, while Newby focused on the need to fully fund K-12 schools. The primary election is coming up July 21st, and the winner will face the Republican candidate in November. Well, tonight, the incumbent, Tom Horn, and current state treasurer, Kimberly Yee, will face off in the Republican debate. You can catch that live at 6 on our YouTube channel, or listen to the replay at 7 on our app, or right here at 92.3 FM. 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
3: Thank you, Becky Lynn. Tolleson with a crash blocking the on-ramp I-10 Papago Freeway eastbound near 99th Avenue. Phoenix traffic signal issues reported at the I-10 Maricopa Freeway westbound near Broadway Road. And surprise, crash blocking the intersection Loop 303 northbound near Cactus Road. Enrique Garcia, KTAR News.
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10: 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Bruce, let's see if we can get this one right.
11: All right.
10: There's a couple out there.
11: There's a couple of couples.
10: There's a couple. And allegedly, they stole a rare bottle of Louis XIII cognac.
11: Okay.
10: It is valued at $4,000.
11: I was going to call it Louis XIII. Sorry.
10: They stole
11: $4,000. $4,000.
10: Yes. Yeah. They stole it from an upscale Tempe restaurant.
11: I would hope so.
10: And there is a video of it, and it is very telling. We'll get to that in a moment.
11: Uh-huh.
10: Have you ever swiped something from a restaurant? Yes or no?
11: Oh, my God. 71 yes.
10: You are so, it's the opposite.
11: Really?
10: Yeah. 76, no.
11: What's wrong with you people? I have an amazing set of forks and knives. None of them
10: have
11: match.
10: Have you stolen forks and knives from
11: Okay, I did never steal that. But I did steal, I don't know if it's stealing.
10: All right. Well.
11: I'm not saying this to rub it into the First Lady of Outspoken, but I was at Club 33 inside Disneyland.
10: Oh, and that is like a private thing?
11: It's a little private club inside the park.
10: Yeah.
11: I took everything that wasn't nailed down.
10: It's amazing.
11: I've got a matchbook. I've got napkin because they all had the Club 33 logo on it. I did not steal the silverware because it didn't say Club 33 on it. And I couldn't get a plate out. I was like, I don't think I can steal the actual plate. Plus, it probably had salad.
12: Well, you couldn't take photos in there either, right?
11: No. Well, we weren't supposed to. Yes.
10: You did anyway.
11: I
10: took everything.
11: I took everything that wasn't nailed down off the table.
12: I would have done the same thing.
11: Okay. Right there with
10: you. I would have done the same thing.
11: Yeah. It's pretty cool.
10: When I was talking to Broomhead at 8:50, I said, what have you stolen from a restaurant? He said, I haven't stolen anything from a restaurant, but the one thing I did steal, I gave it to you. He stole, and I asked him to do it. He stole a red blanket off of the Cardinals charter plane
11: when he was on it once. Oh.
10: I said, just get me whatever you can steal.
11: Whatever's not nailed down.
10: It's a red blanket. It's fantastic.
11: Does it have the Cardinals logo on it?
10: It does not.
11: It's just
10: Cardinals
11: red.
10: Cardinals are a bit cheap when it comes to that, but it's red.
11: Monogrammed.
10: No.
11: Okay.
10: So I got that.
11: So you have the blanket stolen off the plane.
10: Yes.
11: I like that.
10: So just to give you a little backstory of this couple.
11: Oh, the ones that stole the bottle of booze.
10: Yeah. Because it's booze, and then it's in this, it's almost like it's in this crystal, this beautiful thing. I don't know what to call it, but that's the part of the expensive.
11: I'm Googling this while you're doing it.
10: Okay, so here's the deal.
11: It's a premium cognac.
10: It's a rare bottle.
11: From Remy Martin.
10: So the video shows a man and a woman. He's kind of the lookout. And there's some tables, obviously. They're in a restaurant. He's kind of the lookout, and he's looking around. And, you know, she kind of backs up and sees it and picks it up and walks out. And so, from what I understand, this man and his wife were arrested. And
11: For stealing?
10: Yes. And it turns out they let the wife go because she wasn't the woman there with him.
11: Oh, so wait a minute. The surveillance video shows him with a woman.
10: Not her.
11: Not his wife.
10: And then he says, well, it was my first date with this woman.
11: Oh, my. And last.
10: Well, who knows?
11: Oh, my goodness.
10: So he was, not only was he cheating, but he was stealing.
11: It's a cool looking bottle.
10: Shame, I know your name.
11: You can have them personalized, by the way.
10: It is a terrific looking bottle.
11: On the
10: that's
11: Louis
10: why.
11: 13th website.
10: Yeah.
11: Okay, anyway.
10: Unbelievable.
11: Check of the headlines on the way. We've got Becky Lynn doing that for us. And up next.
10: What a dope this guy is.
11: Trump is meeting with China's leader Xi Jinping. Hmm. Are they going to help us reopen the Strait of Hormuz? We'll give you the latest. It's coming up next. Outspoken on KTAR.
10: All right. 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
2: And good afternoon. It's 4 o'clock. I'm Becky Lynn. Nationally, overdose deaths dropped by roughly 15% last year. But here in Arizona, there was a 17% increase, according to preliminary CDC data. KTAR's Heidi Hummel joins us live from the News Center to explain why.
23: Law enforcement say Arizona is a distribution hub for illicit drugs, including deadly additives and new compounds that can make drugs more potent. Dr. Martine Celaya with the Arizona Department of Health Services says 90% of the state's overdoses had polysubstance use, meaning it contained more than one drug.
24: But in addition to that, Arizona has historically also been known for being a state that has a lot of methamphetamine overdoses.
23: He explains methamphetamine is the most common polysubstance use, adding there's also an increase in illegally manufactured fentanyl. Reporting live in the News Center, Heidi Hommel, KTAR News.
2: The roof collapsed from two businesses at a strip mall near Cave Creek and Greenway Roads today. Captain Todd Keller with Phoenix Fire tells our television partners at ABC 15.
0: Right now, according to the employees at the two businesses, all their workers had safely evacuated the structure. One was open, one was not open.
2: The two businesses affected were Axis Hookah Lounge and El Quinche Restaurant. No one was hurt, and you can take a look at photos and video of the structure collapse by going to KTAR.com. The U.S. Attorney for Arizona reacting now to the conviction of a Mexican national woman sentenced earlier this week for human smuggling. Timothy Corchain joined the Mike Broomhead Show and says human smugglers often lie about the dangers of crossing the border while charging thousands of dollars.
3: You'd see charges between $10,000 and $20,000 per person crossing. And that was in every case. Every time we ran across somebody in an alien smuggling, someone being smuggled by a group, they had been charged.
2: Corchain says the conviction of Ophelia Hernandez Salas is just one of many human smuggling cases the U.S. Attorney's Office is pursuing. Corchain adds that large-scale human smuggling is a direct threat to national security. You can watch that full interview on our KTAR YouTube channel. The head of U.S. Border Patrol has announced his resignation. Michael Banks tells Fox News that he feels he's stabilized an agency that's heavily involved in President Trump's immigration enforcement. Banks' departure coincides with leadership changes at U.S. Immigration and Customs Enforcement. Acting ICE Director Todd Lyons is also leaving. Although many companies have ended work-from-home arrangements that started during COVID, there's one big business that explains why it's sticking with it. Here's ABC's Chuck Sievertson.
4: San Francisco technology company Dropbox has no plans to return its workers to offices. The cloud storage provider adopted a virtual-first staffing model for all employees in 2020 and has refined it since. Dropbox Chief People Officer Melanie Rosenwasser says allowing staff members to work from anywhere helps the company attract and retain talent. Employees are free to create their own schedules outside of four-hour blocks reserved for meetings. There are in-person events at least quarterly.
2: Court records say a woman arrested in a deadly hit and run in Phoenix may have catfished her first date. The 30-year-old suspect, Michaela Bahe, met the victim through a dating app. They were seen arguing before she allegedly ran him over with the SUV he drove to their date. More details on this story at KTAR.com. 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Enrique Garcia.
5: Thank you, Becky Lynn. Phoenix with a disabled vehicle blocking the intersection. I-10 Papago Freeway eastbound near 75th Avenue. Tolleson with a crash blocking the on-ramp I-10 Papago Freeway eastbound near 99th Avenue. A quick look into our surface streets. Goodyear with a crash involving a pedestrian on Bullard Avenue and Encanto Boulevard. Enrique Garcia, KTAR News.
2: 72 for our overnight low, and then for Friday, 98 should be the high. We'll jump back up to 100 on Saturday, and by Sunday, 94 is the expected high temp. 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
20: Of the excuses. I'm tired of them.
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20: It's Arizona's reigning, defending, undisputed number one talk show. 2 till 6. Welcome to Outspoken with Bruce and Gatos. Hour number 3.
11: Yes! Oh, a lot of people tell you hour number 3 is the best of the hours
10: in about 30 minutes.
11: What's happening?
10: We're going to talk about the new most fun thing that is going to show up in downtown Phoenix in years
11: since the Suns,
10: and maybe we should go.
11: Okay,
10: all right, we'll talk trip? About it. Field road trip.
11: Okay, road trip. Is China going to help the United States reopen the Strait of Hormuz?
10: No, it's a great let me ask this. Trump went to China.
11: He's there now.
10: Did he?
11: It's a Friday morning there.
10: Yeah. Did he ask China for help?
11: He says he didn't directly.
10: Well, you either did or you didn't.
11: He did. He asked him for help, and it's unclear. Well, China's very good at telling Trump what he wants to hear.
10: Right.
11: And then not following through on it.
10: Well, they lie.
11: Yeah, well, they just know he likes flattery. He doesn't care about the rest of it.
1: Okay.
11: For example, they in his first term, they promised to buy soybeans from American farmers. Yeah, they didn't.
1: Yeah.
11: But he came back and said, they're going to buy billions of soybeans. And, you know, they give him the headline and then they go, yeah, we're not actually going
1: to
11: do that.
1: I think if you're wondering how the war in Iran is going, all you have to do is look at what happened today. Our president went to China and basically begged them to help us get out of this war. I'm sure Trump didn't beg.
11: No.
1: But maybe that's the wrong word because I'm upset that we even went to war and maybe I'm using the wrong word. But the fact of the matter is we have a president who went to China and said, can you get me out of this disaster that I started?
11: Trump woke up this morning and even from China, he's tweeting. Said that the military campaign against Iran is, quote, to be continued, his words, end quote, to be
1: continued. Well, I think that's fair. I think it is to be continued. I don't think much is going on right now.
11: Right. They're having a tea and lunch today, apparently.
1: Okay. So. But the war in Iran is a disaster. And President Trump can come out and tell us how great it's going. No one is believing that. No one buys that. We all know it's not going the right way. And so he wants out so bad that he's going to ask one of his enemies, because we know China's our enemy. They're not our friend.
11: Okay.
1: They're our enemy.
11: I agree they're not our friend.
1: We're asking our enemy to help us another enemy.
11: You say enemy. I saw a recent poll in there. Are they our enemy or are they our competition? Because they're more Americans enemy. Call them the competition than the enemy now.
1: Where did all the fentanyl come from that crossed the border?
11: Where does your iPhone come from?
1: Correct. So could it be both, maybe?
11: Yeah.
1: Yeah, I still think they're
11: on an economic scale and from a world power, more people are seeing them as the competition. It's interesting because Trump's going there.
1: But a lot of times your competition is also your enemy.
11: So there is why. Can we talk about, are you ready for this?
1: I'm ready for this.
11: The Thucydides trap.
1: I don't know what that means. I don't even know if you pronounced it correctly.
11: I did. I went and Googled it.
1: What is it?
11: The Thucydides trap.
1: The lucidity?
11: The Thucydides.
1: Thucydides. That's not a word.
11: President Xi, or leader, he mentioned it in his opening remarks.
1: He mentioned Thucydides?
11: The Thucydides trap.
1: The
11: And said that China and the United States needed to avoid it. Here's what it is.
1: I wonder how you say Thucydide in Chinese. Anyway.
11: Okay, you could Google that while I'm doing this. It is basically, it gets right to what you're saying. It is the concept of the inherent tendency towards war when an emerging rising power threatens to displace an already established power. So he said, we need to avoid the Thucydides trap, which is a not so veiled comment that we are displacing you as the world power, and it would be best if we didn't go to war because of that.
1: Mm. Boy.
11: I mean, if he says, I think we should avoid this trap of the rising power displacing the great power, I think it says where he thinks we are. Fair?
1: Yeah.
11: This is President Xi of China. So that was kind of an interesting shot across the bow. Obviously, Trump didn't understand it at the time. I didn't either, though. I had to Google what it meant.
1: But didn't we bring Elon Musk and didn't we bring like all the AI people and
11: Apple and AI? Yeah, we brought a lot of business leaders.
1: So a lot of this was because we want to do business with China. We care about the economy. That's why we brought some of these experts. Right. I think that this trip was sunk before he even got on the plane. When Donald Trump looked into the cameras and said, I don't care about American finances. I don't care about Americans' finances. I think that the trip is a waste of time. If you're going to go over there and talk about the economy, you don't care about the economy. You went to war and didn't care about the economy. You went to war not caring about our pocketbooks.
11: So here's something else, though. And we learned this. Iran is not standing still during this. According to the ship tracking thingy-ma-boobers and Iran's foreign minister, they're allowing Chinese ships to filled with oil to transit through the strait.
1: So let me get this straight. Trump has asked China, get me out of this.
11: Help me open the strait.
1: Help me open the strait.
11: Lean on Iran.
1: And why?
11: Well, I mean, right? Lean on your buddy Iraq. Yeah.
1: It just shows you how bad things are going with this war. Yeah. So he's asked, you know, he's asked China for help.
11: Okay.
1: And at the same time, the only ships that are getting through the strait are Chinese ships because Iran says it's okay.
11: So Iran basically is like, if I read this, if I'm looking at this, geopolitical, macro level.
1: Yeah.
11: Iran says, there's no reason for you to cozy up to the United States.
1: No.
11: We'll let your ships go.
1: Of course we will.
11: And by the way, the United States has apparently said they will not stop or attack Chinese-flagged ships.
1: Start a world war.
11: And China has said publicly they expect their ships to be able to transit without harassment. Listen, so Iran said... The strait's open for you guys. No problem.
1: That's amazing. It is so amazing. Like, it's so hard to watch this because, I mean, we're Americans. We want whoever the president is to, you know, to have some success. You know, you're not going to root for everything that the president, whoever it is, does. You're going to like some policies and you're going to dislike some others. That's okay. But certainly, even if you go into a war where me personally, I don't think we ever should have been. We should have never done this. I mean,
11: I certainly think history is going to look back on this as a mistake.
1: Even in the walk up of rumors that we were doing it. No, don't do it. So we're in the middle of this and we're all Americans and are like, geez, I still hope we win. Like, we should never have been there in the first place, but let's not lose.
11: Mm-hmm.
1: We're going to lose.
11: Well,
1: we are going to lose a war, and it's not because of our military. Our military can't win this particular war for us.
11: There is no military solution to opening the Strait of Hormuz. There is a political solution to opening the Strait of Hormuz.
1: And we don't have anybody in the White House who's smart politically.
11: Well, we didn't even bring Chinese speakers to this, so we're relying on a lot of their translators. It's another thing entirely. Here's the other part about this. Trump wants to talk about trade, obviously. I think he brought the business leaders, right? And opening the strait. China said out loud, Taiwan is at the top of our list. If you guys want to have a conversation, it starts with Taiwan.
1: Okay. What do they want to talk about?
11: They don't like Taiwan. That we're giving arms to Taiwan, right. selling them weapons because...
1: We've warned them, don't attack Taiwan.
11: Exactly.
1: Right.
11: Well, if they're upset that we're selling them defensive weapons, it leads me to believe they don't like the idea that they're defended very well. Right?
1: By the way, China's giving a whole bunch of weapons to the Iranians as well.
11: Well, now, President Xi says they won't give any to Tehran. I don't believe that. I think they already have been, and the Russians are as well.
1: Of course. Of course.
11: And they probably revel in watching the United States struggle in Iran. Because, again, if you go back to the Thucydides trap, they think they're on the ascendancy and the United States is declining. And the quicker they can hasten that decline in some way, shape, or form, the better they feel they're doing.
1: Yeah.
11: And that's concerning. You know, we need to pay attention. Whether it's true or not, I don't think it's true. But if they think it's true, what are they doing to keep that ball rolling?
1: I think Trump's losing the war overseas and at home with the way that the economy is. Somebody who was very successful in driving a strong economy in his first term, because 2019 was outstanding. And then, COVID happened, and that's not Trump's fault.
11: No.
1: But coming into his second term, he's destroying everything he touches.
11: Everything. And doesn't care.
1: Does not care.
11: We told you he didn't care.
1: And said, I don't care about Americans' finances.
11: Doesn't care.
1: Which is now probably going to be on every Democratic ad you will see leading up until the election midterms in November. Really one of the stupidest things I've seen a president say, and you're just like, wow, guy really doesn't care.
11: He's still got time to say something stupid.
1: But it was pretty bad, man. That's as bad as it is.
11: We've got a check of the headlines on the way. We're going to let Becky Lynn do that for us. And coming up next, should families right here in Arizona be legally allowed to place cameras inside long-term healthcare facilities to be able to keep eyes on a loved one? We wanted to do this with my mother and found out we weren't allowed.
1: Right.
11: We'll talk about it next, Outspoken on KTAR.
1: All right. 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
2: It's 4:17. I'm Becky Lynn, and this is what you need to know right now. Forget that food and energy costs are at historic highs. ABC's Jim Ryan says consumers are still consuming.
6: The Census Bureau's advanced estimate of retail sales for April was up 0.5% from March and nearly 5% above the figure from April of last year. It's the third month in a row that retail sales have risen and comes despite surveys finding that consumers are frustrated with price spikes resulting from the war with Iran.
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5: Thank you, Becky Lynn. Just in, Gilbert, a crash blocking the left-hand lanes. Loop Tier 2, San Tien Freeway westbound near Gilbert Road. Phoenix disabled vehicle blocking the intersection. I-10 Papago Freeway eastbound near 75th Avenue. 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And now back to Outspoken with Bruce and Gatos.
11: Appreciate it, Enrique. Never miss a moment. You can follow KTAR News on Facebook and Instagram. We post stories on there, clips from shows. 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Do that now. So there was, I got to tell you, when my mother moved into her first assisted living, assisted, which is kind of more like an apartment, you know, independent living. My brother and I had conversations about, should we get like a camera? You know, maybe should we keep an eye on her? You know, would that be helpful? And we really ran into a lot of issues with that where, you know, a lot of places, well, first off, it's illegal in some, if it's any sort of a common area, needless to say, but even inside certain facilities, it's not. Well, there is a bill working its way through the legislature that would allow families to place some sort of cameras. You know, we thought of the baby monitor is what I was thinking.
1: Okay,
11: you know?
1: Yeah.
11: And we just wanted something to be able to keep an eye on her because we kept getting calls about issues, and it was difficult for us to fully understand her version versus their version. Do you know what I mean?
1: Of course.
11: And I felt very stuck. I'm like, well, if I'm not standing there watching it, I don't understand. If I didn't see it with my own eyes, I don't understand. Some of it was behavioral. Some of it was physical. You know, she keeps falling out of bed. Well, why is she falling out of bed? You know, like, what do you mean falling out of bed?
1: So there's a bill that would allow Arizona families to place cameras inside long-term healthcare facilities.
11: We would have had it.
1: You would have done it.
11: Absolutely.
2: Yeah, we did.
11: You did. And yours allowed it.
2: Both moms. Yes.
11: They allowed in the room that
2: in
11: they were
2: the
11: in.
2: The room.
1: The place that they
2: trained,
1: were at.
2: Yes. Trained right on where they slept.
11: Okay.
1: So why do we need a bill to allow it if it...
11: Because this would allow it in other areas.
2: They
11: you would
2: can't
11: have
2: tell
11: access.
2: Or they can't tell you can't have one.
11: Correct. because some places do not allow it.
2: Right.
1: So that's just a rule at certain places.
11: Well, and yeah.
2: Apparently. I didn't know that.
11: Yeah.
1: All right. Yeah. So how did you use it, Becky Lynn?
2: We had a little remote camera, you know, with an app on the phone.
11: Okay.
2: And it was just kind of and while we weren't trying to spy on them, you know, and granted,
11: because I think that's what they think. It was, we're spying on the staff.
2: I wasn't even spying on the staff. We wanted to see, because we had a problem too with one of the grandmas kept falling out of bed.
11: Constantly. Mom kept falling out of bed.
2: And she my mother-in-law got hurt pretty badly. She hit the radiator.
11: Oh, God.
2: Jeez. And we didn't know exactly how it had happened, so that's when we got the camera. And we just wanted to check on her from time to time, you know, to make sure she was sleeping, to make sure. And there were times there were people in the room with her, and we would kind of just watch to see what was going on. We could also talk to them.
11: Oh,
1: through the camera, yeah.
2: And there was a sign outside the door. This room is being monitored.
11: Ah, okay.
2: Yeah,
11: okay,
2: so well, that's fair. Everybody knew.
11: Okay.
2: Yeah.
1: But are you doing it because you're wondering what is happening in that room and you're watching
11: some people
1: the doctors
11: are.
1: And nurses?
11: Well, and some of this is coming from, at least according to some of the reporting, from people that had horrible experiences. An example where one man fell down. They found him on the ground. He was there for hours.
2: That's right. I saw that story. Yeah.
11: And that, you know, if they had a camera, they would have been able to alert staff or somebody, you know, and their concern is, what is the level of care my family member's getting?
1: Remember, this is a little off topic, but remember many years ago, that awful story of the woman who was incapacitated.
11: Oh, my goodness.
1: And all of a sudden gave birth.
11: Yeah, yeah, yeah, yeah.
1: Well, there was talk then, why can't family members put a monitor in their room and just
11: keep
1: to watch
11: an eye on things?
1: And you would think that if a camera was in that room, that may not have happened.
2: Yeah, because, yeah, you know, while you're not monitoring all the time,
1: right,
2: one does not know when one is monitoring.
11: Fair. I got to tell you, there's a whole bunch of rules, and Becky Lynn and I both learned them, that go with a lot of these facilities that I didn't always like.
2: Right.
11: I didn't agree with.
2: Agreed.
11: I don't mean to do it, but since both of us dealt with moms falling out of bed.
1: Yeah.
11: You know, you can't get the bed, the hospital bed with
1: the rails.
11: Rails. Not allowed to do rails.
1: No.
11: It's against the law.
2: We had a hospital bed with rails at one place.
11: Okay. Yes, we had them in the hospital, but we couldn't have them in her room. And so she kept falling out, and so do you know what I did?
2: What?
1: We had to hire somebody to watch her sleep.
11: We did that first.
1: Right.
11: We had to hire somebody to watch her every night.
1: Right.
11: But then, Bruce, bing, I went in and took the bread frame out and just put the mattress on the ground. Boom. Solved the problem.
2: Okay, was your mom on hospice?
11: No, not
2: okay,
11: at the time.
2: Okay, that's the difference.
11: Right.
1: You put the bed on the floor. You put the mattress on the floor.
11: I had the box spring and the mattress on the floor. So the farthest she could fall was about over 8 inches.
1: And they said that was okay to do?
11: They didn't like it, but I said, well, if you're not going to keep her from falling out of bed, because every time she fell out of bed, they called 911 and sent her to the hospital.
2: That's
11: I go, well, she's just going to end up living in this hospital at this point.
1: That's a bold move, man.
11: I'm full of bold moves.
1: That really is bold.
2: Was she okay with it to sleep on the floor like that? Or
11: yeah, she didn't. She was like, hey, all right. She needed help getting up and down. I go, great.
2: Then they have to come in and help her.
11: They have to come and help her.
2: Right.
11: Exactly. Yeah. As opposed to, hey, your mom fell out of bed.
1: Pretty good move.
11: Not often I have a good idea.
1: Pretty good move.
11: Every once in a while. Check of the headlines are on the way. Becky Lynn, she's going to get up to speed on all the things that we need to know. And then coming up next, you just might be singing your heart out in downtown Phoenix. We'll tell you why. Up next, Outspoken on KTAR.
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8: 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In an interview last month, he said he didn't care about removing Iran's remaining stockpile of enriched uranium, saying, quote, "That's so far underground, I don't care about that."
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2: It's 4:31. Good afternoon. I'm Becky Lynn.
30: A conviction in one of the 140 indictments.

0: all of the increases between 2021 and 2023 must be attributed to fraud.
1: And she blamed former Governor Doug Ducey's budget office for overlooking the massive spending on these programs. Live in the news center, Ballin Overstoles, KTER News.
2: Eyes on Education.
3: The race for top schools chief in Arizona intensifies as two candidates face off in a primary debate. Incumbent Tom Horn and current state treasurer Kimberly Yee are expected to discuss school voucher programs as well as DEI and teacher pay, among other topics, tonight in the Republican primary debate for school superintendent. 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President Trump's high-stakes summit with China's President Xi Jinping, where the two leaders are about to meet for a second round of talks. But China got ahead of the Trump administration with an important announcement.
4: China was out first with its statement, that warning about Taiwan. The White House readout came hours later and didn't lay out any specific progress, either on trade or Iran. And Xi has now announced he'll soon be welcoming another big visitor, Vladimir Putin.
3: ABC's Mary Bruce. Traffic time now. Let's check in on the Valley Chevy Dealers Traffic Center with Enrique Garcia.
5: Thank you, Becky Lynn. Phoenix with a crash on the right-hand shoulder. I-10 Papago Freeway westbound near 7th Street. Gilbert, we still have that crash blocking the left-hand lanes. Lip Tier 2, Santian Freeway westbound near Gilbert Road. And a quick look into our surface streets. Phoenix with a crash on 34th Street and Clark Road. 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
3: Clear in 72 tonight, tomorrow 98 for a high temp. 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
7: 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So soon, as in the next time we go down there, apparently, will we be singing our hearts out in downtown Phoenix?
8: Well, why not?
7: There is a new bar. It's called Off the Record. Get it?
8: Uh-huh.
7: Okay. And it is the first I've heard of. So let's call it the first sing-along bar.
8: Not karaoke.
7: Because karaoke is just you on stage singing.
8: You've got a microphone that goes on.
7: Yeah.
8: A teleprompter in front of you. A terrible voice inside of you, and and a lot of booze also inside of you, and you sing terribly.
7: So the only thing that's the same between a karaoke bar and a sing-along bar is the booze inside of you.
8: Well, it's also the voice.
7: Oh.
8: So a sing-along bar, you're not the only one singing into a microphone. The whole bar is singing to a song that's being piped all over the place. So let's say.
7: So wait a minute. What stops any bar from being a sing along bar? Can't I just sing along to the music?
8: I don't think
7: it'd be odd.
8: I don't think you can get everybody to do it. I think when you go into this bar,
7: there's an expectation.
8: There's an expectation that a song is going to play,
7: and
8: it's the music and the lyrics.
7: Okay,
8: and you will sing along.
7: You will sing along at your table
8: and everybody.
7: Okay,
8: right.
7: I got
8: it. It's not karaoke where you pick a song, go up, and sing it poorly.
7: Yeah.
8: So the bar is called Off the Record, and they've got it. See, like, I think these type of bars are becoming popular. I'll give you an example.
7: Oh,
8: my wife and I like to go to the pop-up Christmas bars. So during Christmas,
7: what is a pop-up Christmas
8: bar? All these bars turn into something.
7: Okay.
8: Like, you can go to one bar and they've turned it into, you know, let's say, like a famous Christmas movie.
7: Okay. Polar Express.
8: Everything you look around, the drinks are Polar Express.

0: Yes.
1: Okay.
0: The you know, all that kind of stuff.
1: They
0: the visuals,
1: themed it for
0: theme
1: it. Okay.
0: Yeah.
1: Okay.
0: And so a lot of people are liking to go to. I don't think this is just a pop up bar.
1: This one isn't. This is going to be all the time.
0: Right.
1: Right there at First and Roosevelt.
0: Bruce, what song would you?
1: Why do I got to start?
0: Well, because you're here. What song would you?
1: Well, I went with my karaoke song, my go to karaoke song, because I know
0: sing
1: the words.
0: Karaoke?
1: Oh, I have. Yeah.
0: You're a terrible singer.
1: No, I'm not. I have a beautiful voice.
0: No, you do not.
1: I used to sing in choir.
0: That is not the case.
1: Oh, I absolutely can
0: Will you sing for us here
1: no,
0: live?
1: No, I will not well, sing not? On the radio.
0: If you have such a great voice, why don't you do it?
1: I don't do it for free.
0: Oh, okay. I got $20.
1: So when I do karaoke, I do country music. And there's a reason. Maybe Becky Lynn will agree with me. I think you are ridiculous if you try to sing a song. Mm-hmm. From a singer that you couldn't possibly sing it better. Like, I see people try to sing Whitney Houston songs.
0: Mariah Carey.
1: I go, you've lost your ever loving mind.
0: Yeah.
1: You, if you could sing even remotely like them, you wouldn't be standing in this bar.
0: Sing like Michael Jackson.
1: Right. So don't do that.
0: Yeah.
1: So on the countryside, it's not necessarily about their singing voices. Right. It's more about the song and the lyrics or whatever.
2: Right.
1: And they're not great vocalists. So do country songs are a lot easier to sing.
0: All right. So if we went to this sing along bar.
1: Yeah.
0: All right.
1: And I'm sitting there minding my own business, got a Diet Coke.
0: Right. And what they do is they hand out fake microphones.
1: I get a fake microphone.
0: You get a fake microphone.
1: I like this.
0: And you'll be singing into it with all these other.
1: Everybody else is singing along.
0: This is the song that you would pick.
1: I would do this one.
3: Cause I don't love you, and I feel by that.
0: I've never heard this thing.
3: I've got some.

0: George Strait. From my front porch.
1: You can see the sea.
0: I got the next one. My dog is dead and my tractor don't work.
1: That's a different song.
0: Sorry. Oceanfront property. Can we get everybody to sing along? That's a good one.
1: Of course.
0: It's an Arizona song. If you buy that, I'll throw the Golden Gate in free. I don't like that song. It's not
1: too many
0: good.
1: Words.
2: I like George. I met him. He's short.
0: How about you go, he's what?
2: Short.
0: He's short.
2: I have a picture with him. People are like, are you on your tippy toes? I go, no, right. That's just George Strait.
0: It's a new bar that's opening up in
2: Off the Record.
0: Phoenix, Off the Record. It is a sing-along.
2: Sing-along.
0: So what kind of songs will they play?
2: Okay.
0: You know what I always like in the, if I'm at it, I don't go to karaoke or any of that, but okay. Like, how about, I don't know how to pronounce this band.
2: What do you mean?
0: Is it ABBA or ABBA? It's ABBA.
2: What do you mean
0: ABBA.
2: You don't know ABBA? How to pronounce ABBA?
0: It's ABBA.
2: How, what,
1: it's
2: no.
1: ABBA.
0: Is it
1: how,
0: ABBA?
1: Yeah.
2: How do you not know how to pronounce ABBA?
0: I don't know. I always mess that up.
1: And you're
0: going to
1: play, it's going to be Dancing Queen.
0: It's not Dancing Queen. That's I don't have that song.
2: I can't

0: people sing along to that? I guess I think they could.
1: Yeah, definitely.
2: It should be. Dancing
0: Queen's
2: are
0: probably
2: Queen.
0: More
2: That's
0: popular.
2: That's the one.
0: Yeah.
3: I like ABBA.
2: ABBA. Well, who doesn't?
3: ABBA? Is it ABBA or
0: it
3: ABBA?
0: It is most certainly not ABBA.
3: All right, here's a good one. Here's a good one that they'll probably play.
0: You think so?
3: Yeah. Somebody named Bon Jovi. She says we gotta
2: hold on to what we've got. At the top of your lungs, they'll
3: this
2: be
3: is their best
2: it.
3: Song, right?
2: Yes.
3: You ever meet Bon Jovi? You've met everybody.
0: Yeah,
3: you did. Okay,
0: did a
3: did you take a picture.
0: He did a concert with him. He's of average height. We got

0: I see why you don't do karaoke.
1: That is very mean and rude. And don't besmirch the Gatos voice.
2: I had a bad experience with Bon Jovi, though.
0: Oh, no. What?
2: So I don't like the music.
1: You don't like his music?
2: I prefer it.
1: Did you tell him you don't like his music?
2: No, it wasn't at the time I didn't like it.
1: Okay. How do you not like Bon Jovi?
2: Because I was there with my girlfriend at the Bon Jovi concert. We're backstage with all the stuff.
1: Yeah, yeah.
2: And she's like, that Richie Sambora is good looking. I'm like, you better watch yourself right now. I brought you in here. I'd kick you out.
1: Didn't he marry Heather Locklear?
2: Richie Sambora?
1: Yeah.
0: Mad at John Bon Jovi?
2: I'm mad at Bon Jovi because Richie Sambora was handsome, according to my girlfriend at the time. Hmm. Very upset about it. I haven't got over it.
1: It sounds like it. Yeah. So the new bar, enjoy it. Downtown Phoenix, awesome. A sing-along bar.
2: Sing-along.
1: Not karaoke.
2: No, completely different than karaoke.
1: Do they have drinks that talk about like rock stars and stuff like that?
2: Like themed drinks? Yeah, like they probably do. If they haven't, you just gave them the idea.
1: Specialty drinks.
2: Okay.
1: Drinks that are served in themed mugs.
2: Themed mugs.
1: They have light wands controlled by the DJ, and it changes colors and strobe patterns to match music.
2: Do they do theme nights? So like 80s night or something? That would be kind of neat.
1: Drinks are named after popular songs. They have the Boot Scoot. And Boogie.
0: That's a good one. That would be
1: is that the Beatles? Boogie.
2: It most certainly is not the Beatles.
1: It's a bourbon drink. They have the Volver. Volver is a tequila drink.
2: Oh, my God.
1: The El Gato is...
2: That's the Gato in English.
1: The El Gato. I don't know what that is. Okay. They've got Disco Inferno. Wasn't that a song? That was a song.
2: It was a song.
0: Okay. Okay.
2: A disco song of all things.
0: It's a
2: disco
0: song. Yeah.
2: Okay. I love watching him learn.
0: I know.
2: While we're doing it at the same time, right?
1: I still don't know the George Strait song. I've never heard it in my life before.
2: Yeah.
1: Yeah.
0: He doesn't care.
1: Beachfront Property. I've never heard of it.
2: Oceanfront property.
1: Close enough.
0: Very popular.
2: Yeah. Checking the headlines on the way. Coming up next. Are malls making a comeback? I thought malls were dead. We were going to turn them into something else, right? Roller rinks or whatnot. No, malls are making a comeback. We'll talk about it next. Outspoken on KTAR.
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0: 4:46. I'm Becky Lynn. Here's what you need to know right now. Dozens of people in the U.S. are being monitored following the hantavirus outbreak on the cruise ship. Now, a growing number of people who weren't even on the ship are being monitored.
13: The number of Americans being monitored following that deadly hantavirus outbreak on a cruise ship growing to at least 41, while that sick passenger in France remains in intensive care, relying on an artificial lung to survive. At least a dozen states now tracking 25 passengers from that ship, as well as an additional 16 people who the CDC says were not on the cruise but may have been exposed to an infected person during travel, including on flights.
0: ABC's Victor Oquendo. 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Let's go to Enrique Garcia in the Valley Chevy Dealers Traffic Center.
14: Thank you, Becky Lynn. Phoenix with a crash on the right-hand shoulder. I-10 Papago Freeway westbound near 7th Street. Gilbert, we have that crash still off left. Loop 202, Santan Freeway westbound near Gilbert Road. And a quick look into our surface streets. Levine with a crash on 67th Avenue and Fairmont Road. 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
2: You know, I've heard for a while now that malls are dying. There's an example of it right up the street here. I used to live right over here. The PV Mall.
19: It's gone.
2: It contains no mall.
19: Nah, that was a bad mall.
2: They done tore it down. It's still got like a Costco.
19: It's never good. Well, I don't think so.
2: I think way back in the day it might have been. But, you know, how about this? Mm-hmm. Metro Center Mall.
19: Metro Center Mall was big in the
2: 80s. I used to drive up from Tucson to go to the Metro Center Mall.
19: I've heard the stories.
2: But our mall's making a comeback. It appears that, yes, with a certain segment of the population, and it might not be exactly who you think.
19: Yeah.
2: According to data out there, malls, yes, those malls are making a comeback. Why? Because those damn kids like them. 18 to 24, the Gen Zers, last year, bought 62% of their stuff from physical stores.
19: That's crazy.
2: So is this like a backlash? Have they grown up their whole lives buying things online? And follow me on this. You know, imagine you're 16 years old. You're listening right now. You're being forced to because your parents are in the car. And you're like, do they have a place? Hey, mom, dude, do they have a place like where I could go and buy things like in person and see it before I buy it? And she goes, you mean like a store? Yeah. Is that what you call them? Because I've been buying everything on Amazon.
19: I think they also want to get away from their parents.
2: I think there's a social aspect to going to a mall.
19: I do, too. I think you meet your friends there. You go to the food court, get a piece of pizza. Oh, you can get a coffee or, you know, what are those Cinnabon things?
2: They're Cinnabons. Oh, what do you mean? Gosh, they're fantastic. And they put a fan there and they blow the smell out into the mall. And it sucks you in like the tractor beam from Star Wars.
19: We went to the Scottsdale Mall a week ago. My wife and I walk in, and boom, Cinnabon.
2: It hits
19: you. And it's as soon as it does, your stomach groans.
2: Can I ask you a question about the mall?
19: Yeah.
2: Was it busy?
19: Yeah, everybody brought their dog.
2: I beg your pardon?
19: Everybody brings their dog to the Scottsdale Mall, of course.
2: Well,
19: they put it in a baby stroller. They walk the dog. You've never seen more dogs in a place in my entire life.
2: But I noticed that, like, maybe it's because there's fewer malls and we're congregating. But, like, when I go to the mall, it's busy.
19: When I go to the mall too, here's why we went to the Scottsdale Mall. We were going to a wedding last weekend. Our nephew was getting married.
2: Got it.
19: And so we stayed in a hotel in Scottsdale.
2: Okay.
19: And so because the wedding was the next day, so we're going to stay there. But we woke up and like, okay, where's the closest like coffee, Starbucks? It was in the
2: mall. Happened to be inside the mall.
19: So we went and got a coffee inside the mall, like a lot of other people.
2: And then saw the dogs.
19: And then we saw all the dogs.
2: Yeah. But you're hearing this, honestly. You're hearing it from a lot of younger people. They want to see it. They want to see the colors in person. They want to feel things. They want to try the shoe on or whatnot. By the way, kids, you know what we call this? The 90s is when we did all that.
19: True. Yeah, it's true.
2: We used to do all this all the time. You're not new. You didn't invent trying things on and going to stores. That was our life. We didn't have a choice.
19: Oh, I remember skipping school, like high school, and going to the arcade at the mall. It's great.
2: I would play Asteroids for hours.
19: Awesome.
2: Absolute hours.
19: It's amazing.
2: Then you go hang out at Spencer's.
19: You lose track
2: maybe
19: of time.
2: Get a Farrah Fawcett poster.
19: now you're really showing your age.
2: I was just trying to think of the first one that came into my mind. The Farrah Fawcett poster.
19: I think that there is a couple different things. We've shopped online our whole life. We actually want to go somewhere. And I think that's good. Go walk around, get a little exercise, pet the dogs inside the Scottsdale Mall.
2: Meet somebody.
19: Yeah.
2: Talk to folks.
19: Yeah, get off your phone.
2: There you go. Checking the headlines on the way. Becky Lynn's got that for us. And up next. So why did a couple steal a $4,000 bottle of booze? And why is it going to lead to a divorce? We're talking about it next, Outspoken on KTAR.
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21: 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And remember, 2 seconds is too long to take your eyes off kids near water.
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23: 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Hi, I'm Mark Breyer.
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0: It's 5 o'clock. Good afternoon. I'm Becky Lynn. Nationally, overdose deaths dropped last year, but here in Arizona, they went the opposite way, according to preliminary CDC data. KTAR's Heidi Hommel joins us now live from the News Center with an explanation.
6: One expert says users don't always know what they're consuming. Chief of the Bureau of Assessment and Evaluation, Dr. Martine Celaya with the Arizona Department of Health Services says most overdose deaths in the state contain polysubstance use.
7: 90% of our overdoses had polysubstance use, primarily the combination that is most common in those substances is meth and fentanyl.
6: He says the overdose death rate is also being fueled by illegally manufactured fentanyl. Reporting live in the News Center, Heidi Hommel, KTIR News.
0: Overdose deaths dropped by about 15% nationwide in 2025, but in Arizona, they jumped 17%. Attorney General Chris May is announcing the sentencing of Rita Anago, who operated a TUSA clinic and worked as a behavioral health professional for a number of other now shut down and suspended facilities. She'll be spending more than 3 years behind bars.
8: Fraudulent billing, submitted claims for services never provided, including to children, incarcerated individuals, and deceased individuals.
0: Mace also says billing in the Arizona American Indian Health Plan